0: Sexytel, New York.
1: A federal court has ruled against the new global tariffs that President Donald Trump imposed after a stinging loss at the Supreme Court. A split three-judge panel of the Court of International Trade in New York found the 10% global tariffs were illegal after small businesses sued. News and analysis at townhall.com. From Washington, I'm Keith Peters reporting. Dutch officials say about 40 passengers on the cruise ship hit by the hantavirus outbreak previously disembarked on the island of St. Helena after the first passenger died.
2: The dozens of passengers, including the wife of a Dutchman who died, left the cruise ship during a stop at the British territory. The cruise company that operates the ship previously said the Dutch woman had got off the ship with her husband's body at St. Helena. She then flew to South Africa on a commercial plane. However, the company has not acknowledged that anyone else got off the boat. Dutch authorities have not confirmed where the passengers who disembarked are now. Authorities in South Africa and Europe are trying to trace contacts of any passengers who actually got off the ship. Three passengers have died in the outbreak on board, and several others are sick. I'm Charles Villadesma.
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4: From the Fox 45 Weather Center, skies gradually clearing overnight with lows in the mid-40s. Mostly sunny and beautiful on Friday, highs near 70. And the weekend looks warmer, but scattered showers likely on Saturday with highs in the low 70s. Not looking like a washout for the weekend, though. Expect upper 70s and sunshine for most of Mother's Day and just a few showers possible very late in the afternoon and evening. From the Fox 45 Weather Authority, I'm Chief Meteorologist Gerard Jabaley for Talk Radio 680 WCBM.
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1: 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Ladies and gentlemen, here's Scott Jennings.
2: Accountability comes for Washington, D.C. 13 police officers placed on administrative leave and now facing possible termination over cooking the books on crime statistics. We have that story later in the show. California Democrats make it clear, free health care and voting rights for illegal aliens. We have the audio to prove it. And the Secretary of Health and Human Services, RFK Jr., is our special guest conversation on today's show. It is Thursday, May the 7th. I'm Scott Jennings, broadcasting for Salem here with Common Sense for the American People. We are live today in Louisville, Kentucky. On this day, 1915, the Lusitania, a British ocean liner, is sunk by a German submarine at the height of World War I. 1,198 out of the 1,959 passengers drowned to death, including 128 Americans. This moment is considered the turning point that pushed a hesitant America to enter the war. As for today's news and for today's war, here's the latest. We still waiting for Iran to respond to that one-page, 14-point peace proposal, the memorandum. Meanwhile, talks between the Trump administration and Iran could start up again as soon as this weekend. President Trump remains optimistic. And this just into the show moments ago, U.S. Ambassador to the United Nations, Mike Waltz, laid out what the Trump administration and the international community are demanding here. Cut number 17.
3: So what are we asking? What is this next evolution of 2817 asking of the international community? Well, it requires Iran to do some very simple, straightforward things. Cease its attacks on commercial shipping. Cease mining and remove its mines from an international waterway. Cease tolling, charging illegal tolls in the Strait of Hormuz, and allow the UN to move forward with humanitarian aid, life-saving aid, through that international corridor. It's really just that simple.
2: Now, the U.S. blockade on Iranian ports remains firmly in place, and the U.S. military reminding Iran of that as an F-18 fighter jet has shot an Iranian oil tanker when the crew was ignoring warnings and they tried to break through the blockade. Markets fairly flat today, oil down a little bit as everyone waits and watches for developments. Politics news. This has been a pivotal week for understanding what's going on in California and what's going on generally with the Democratic Party. Two nights in a row, Democrats debated and told the world exactly what they want to do and exactly who they care about. The center of all Democratic politics is and will remain illegal aliens, period. That is their primary constituency. That is who they care the most about. Not American citizens, illegal aliens. We just have to listen to them in their own words to know that it's true. First, the Democratic candidates for governor in California made clear that yes, in fact, they do want to continue to give illegal aliens free health care. Here's Tom Steyer, one of the leaders, cut number 7.
4: On the question of health care for the undocumented,
5: I said everybody in California has a right to health care. And let's
4: and
5: answer
4: California
5: this
4: should fund that.
5: The truth of the matter is immigrants built this state. Immigrants make this state run. Yeah,
6: legal.
5: The fact of the matter is we had a broken immigration system, and now you want to victimize the people who are working here and making this state run.
4: Thank you,
5: As
4: sir.
5: Antonio said, try and get rid of them. Let's go to...
2: Now, why would Democrats want to take your tax dollars and spend them on free health care for illegal aliens? Why would they do that? Do you get free health care? Probably not. But illegal aliens, well, in California, they are going to get free health care. They have been getting free health care, whether the Democrats have been honest about it or not. Now, it's pretty obvious why they want to do this, because when you give away something valuable, you attract more people to it. If illegal aliens believe they can get free health care and welfare here in the United States, well, it makes it an attractive place to be. The health care play is setting up the magnet. And what happens when all the paper clips attach to the magnet? Well, the Democrats running for mayor of Los Angeles last night gave away that game as well. The next move? Give them the right to vote. Take a listen to this exchange involving the candidates last night for mayor, including the current Los Angeles mayor, Karen Bass. Cut number two.
6: And this is a yes or no question, an answer. So there's an LA council member. He wants voters to decide. He is saying that non-citizens, should they be allowed to vote in local elections? Is this a yes or no, Mr. Pratt?
7: No.
6: Mayor Bass?
7: It depends. It's not a yes or no.
6: Yeah. Depends on what?
7: Well, first of all, when you say non-citizens, it doesn't mean they're here illegal. It doesn't mean they're undocumented. They could have green cards. They could be here perfectly legal. And there's a lot of states and cities that do that on very, very local elections. We have to see what the councilman is proposing.
6: Councilmember Bremen.
8: Yeah, I would say, again, it does depend. In other places, school boards have
2: It depends. It depends. I want to make sure that you understand what you just heard. Should illegal aliens vote in American elections? It depends. Well, it depends means yes. Yes, that's the position. Two nights in a row, Democrats here promising free health care for illegal aliens and Democrats saying that they should be able to vote in our elections. Just like with Medicaid. You know, I'm repeatedly told on television that this idea of illegals voting in our elections is a total fantasy. Oh, Scott, that's crazy talk, they say. It's just like the Medicaid debate. They gaslight you. They tell you that your concerns are invalid. No, no, no. Illegal aliens, they don't get health care. They tell you that you are the crazy one when you bring it up. That's not happening, they say. And yet, these concerns, my concerns, your concerns. Well, if you listen closely enough, you realize that we are right, that our concerns are well-founded. California, by the way, one of five states to be losing population right now. So American citizens are moving away. Democrats are trying to move in more illegal aliens who get welfare and, I guess, a chance to vote. It's not conjecture here. That's just the facts. Now, what we have to decide is, are we going to let them get away with it? Are we going to be a country where illegal aliens raid our treasury, vote in our elections, commit violent crimes on our streets, defraud our generous programs, drive semi-tractor trailers into our people, and generally degrade our society, all to the detriment of the American taxpayer, of the American citizen? These Democrats are openly telling you what they want. A future where illegal aliens are granted generous health care and welfare benefits, where they can vote in our elections, where they can be set free from jail, even after committing violent, horribly violent crimes. That's the message in blue states and blue cities across America. To the radical Democratic voting base, this is equity. This is balancing the cosmic scales. This is fixing America, which they obviously believe is rotten at the core. Democrats think America sucks because it's full of Americans. And so they intend to fix it by filling it with people who aren't. Now, the people of California will vote on this when they choose a new governor and a new mayor of LA this year. I have little confidence in what will happen there. But in November of this year, across this country, midterm elections and presidential election for 2028, this same agenda, this same vector for our nation will be on the ballot. All of you have a chance to stop it. My advice, choose wisely. Think very hard about what we do next as a country. Let's get in a word from our friends at Relief Factor. You know, when it comes to supplements, there are two things that matter. Does it work? Can you trust it? Both of these things are absolutely essential. Now, many people in the Jennings household, many people in my professional ecosystem have been using Relief Factor for many, many years, over a decade, in fact, of credible people that you know and trust lending their voices to talk to you about how you can live pain-free. 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Well, number one, it works, plain and simple. It works. And how you get involved
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9: Thursday, May the 7th. We here in the United States and people around the world are waiting for Iran to convey its response to the American proposal to end the war. A lot of evidence that there is a lot of discussions going on behind the scenes, diplomatic activity. You've got Kushner and Witkoff involved on the American side. Joining us now to discuss this and the naval blockade and the situation generally, General Charles Wald, retired United States Air Force General, former Deputy Commander of United States European Command. He's also a distinguished fellow at the Jewish Institute for National Security of America. General Wald, we're grateful for your time today. As you analyze the situation this week, as you look at the military assets in place, and you look at the diplomatic back and forth, it's somewhat opaque to us what's going on behind the scenes. How do you assess right now the American strategic position?
10: Well, I think we're in great shape, frankly. I think the military has done a fantastic job, and I like the idea that people want to start negotiating, but I want to make sure that, not me, but I hope we make sure that we don't give in too much to the Iranians. We've got our boot on their neck right now. The IRGC is in a bad way, and it seems like during the negotiations they're playing a little bit of their game. They always do. They say one thing and do another. So I think we need to keep the pressure on, and we need to stay right where we're at and make sure that we get a deal that is in our benefit, as well as the Israelis, as well as the GCC countries.
9: General Wald, it seems to me that in the first round of the military activity, we destroyed all of the military targets that were put forward and approved by the commander-in-chief. That's at least sort of what the reporting is and what the president has implied publicly. If we get to a situation where this diplomatic conversation falls apart and the president feels like he has no choice but to go back in and teach them further lessons, what is it we will be striking? If we've destroyed all the military targets on the first round, where do you think we would be headed next?

0: Well, I mean, I don't think we've destroyed all of their military targets. I for one, in the analysis of the June attacks and then the recent ones starting in February, there are some military targets left, and there are some missiles left. There's some missile development capability left. So, and there's command and control. And, of course, there's the nuclear capability. So my feeling is I probably wouldn't have stopped when we did stop bombing. I would have gone after more missile capability. I think we should destroy as much as I'm sure we have intelligence where there's more of that. Number two is I think the Iranians need to realize if they start building up their air defenses again, we're going to get right back in there and destroy it. Three is I think we should take all the command and control capability we can away from the Iranians, all their integrated command and control. And four is we should take away any ability that's above ground to facilitate a nuclear weapon in the future. And that includes individuals and command and control. So I would have stayed a little longer. I would have done a little more work. And I think we're in a position right now, if we have to, we should go back in and do that. I think the IRGC is on its heels, and we need to make sure that happens.
1: Talking to General Charles Wald, a retired U.S. Air Force general, former deputy commander of U.S. European Command. General Wald, you know, the president has said his number one objective here is to prevent these Iranians from ever having a nuclear weapon. I agree with him that in order to claim complete and total victory to the American people, you have to be able to say we met that objective. Beyond that, what we didn't hear in the reporting yesterday was anything about the conversations around an Iranian missile program. This was, I think, a failing of the Obama agreement with the Iranians. They didn't really contemplate the missiles there either. Is that something that we absolutely have to have in writing? No more missile programs for them to harass their neighbors in the Middle East and maybe even places farther away?
0: Well, first of all, I agree with you on the president's approach here, and I think we're in the driver's seat. But yes, we did an analysis of the June attacks last August. We went to Israel, spent a week there. And my feeling after that analysis that we should have stayed and destroyed every bit of the missile capability the Iranians had at that point. I think that still is something we should do. We should not allow them. The missile is the second part of a nuclear problem with them from the standpoint of delivery. Right. So I'm a big fan of getting rid of every missile capability they have. And by the way, during the discussions for the president with Xi coming up in China, I think the president needs to make a point of the fact that the Chinese should not help the Iranians reconstitute that. So yes, I'm 100% in agreement with you.
1: Yeah, I agree with you. This moment with China here, and I do note the Iranian foreign minister, I guess, is in Beijing, or at least was yesterday. Maybe it got called into the principal's office a little bit there. We'll see how the Chinese figure into this in the days ahead. General Charles Wald, thanks for your time today. We got to take a break. When we come back, we're going to look into this situation in Virginia. That prosecutor over there, Descano, was now under investigation. We'll have the details after this. Hey, it's Scott. I wanted to tell you about a phone call I had the other day with a man named Andy Schoonover. He's CEO of a company called Crowd Health. 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
4: With SRN News, I'm Keith Peters in Washington. The State Department will begin revoking the U.S. passports of thousands of parents who owe a significant amount of unpaid child support. The department told the Associated Press on Thursday that the revocations will begin Friday and be focused on those who owe $100,000 or more. That would apply to about 2,700 American passport holders. The U.S. military says it intercepted Iranian attacks Thursday on three Navy ships in the Strait of Hormuz and targeted Iranian military facilities responsible for attacking U.S. forces. U.S. Central Command said in a social media post that U.S. forces intercepted unprovoked Iranian attacks and responded with self-defense strikes. On Wall Street, the Dow down by 313 points. More details at SRNNews.com.
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11: Welcome back. In 30 seconds, the best reporter in Virginia is here. His name is Nick Minock. A couple of huge investigations going on there. He's got the details. We'll bring him in shortly. First, I do want to talk to you about our friends at Americans for Prosperity. You know, it was in March of 1775 at St. John's Church in Richmond, where Patrick Henry rose to speak words that spurred the American Revolution. They echo throughout our history. Patrick Henry said, "Give me liberty or give me death." 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Put your name in the hopper here as we celebrate America's 250th anniversary. Joining us now from ABC7 WJLA TV, Nick Minock. Nick, thanks for coming back on the show. First thing I want to talk to you about is what's going on in Northern Virginia, where you have this Fairfax County Commonwealth's Attorney, Steve Descano. Now, you and I have discussed him many times, and he has been the subject of a lot of your recent reports. He's very controversial because he's very lenient on violent illegal aliens. The Department of Justice is now investigating Descano. This is in the Civil Rights Division. Nick, tell us, what is this investigation of Descano all about?
12: Right. So this was a big announcement that we saw yesterday by the U.S. Department of Justice. They're going to be investigating Fairfax County Commonwealth's Attorney Steve Descano for his plea and charging decisions when it comes to illegal immigrants, because it seems that he's giving preferential treatment to illegal immigrant defendants when they're accused of crimes. And I'm reading this from Steve Descano's, what he had on his website. It says, quote, wherever possible, Steve will make charging and plea decisions that limit or avoid immigration consequences. That's what he put on his website. And it wasn't too long ago I shared this on X. And Scott, you shared this too. You have a really big platform. A lot of people noticed what you tweeted, what you put on X, including Assistant Attorney General Harmeet Dhillon. And she said, right, in response to your post, if this policy is really his policy, it's illegal. And so now they're investigating the Commonwealth's attorney. Now, I spoke with, well, let me back up here. In the first quarter of this year, 75% of the murders committed in Fairfax County were by illegal immigrants. And if you look at a lot of these cases, many of them have repeat crimes where Mr. Descano dropped those charges, allowing them to go back out on the streets, which was the case with Abdul Jallo, an illegal immigrant from Sierra Leone. You might recall of reporting back right in February that Mr. Jallo killed, stabbed a single mother at a bus stop. And Mr. Descano previously dropped several charges against that man, including malicious wounding charges. That's what we call attempted murder in Virginia, that charge. Yet almost every charge that came across his desk was dropped, even though the police warned him if he was released, he could kill somebody, which now he's accused of second-degree murder, killing Stephanie Minter. And there's a lot of these cases, Scott, that we've covered over the years. Happy to chat with you more about them.
11: Well, that's the thing here, the volume of cases. And you have done so many reports, case after case after case, where it appears because the person is an illegal alien, they are getting lenient or preferential treatment. Now, you brought up Harmeet Dhillon. She is the Assistant Attorney General for Civil Rights at the Department of Justice. Here is what she said yesterday, that her division, Civil Rights, is investigating Fairfax County for giving preferential plea deals to illegal aliens while discriminating against American citizens. If this is true, it violates several federal laws, and the Department of Justice will not allow state prosecutors to play favorites based on immigration status. My question, Nick, is after all of your reporting, after all of these cases, after all of these situations where illegal aliens are murdering people and committing other violent crimes and then getting lenient deals, are the people of Fairfax County fed up? Or are they content that, hey, this is the local leadership that we have and we're just going to roll with it? Because it seems to be, it's pretty obvious based on your reporting and the record, that Descano has made them a lot less safe than they used to be.
12: Well, I'll tell you what, Fairfax County, Virginia, the majority of the voters there are Democrats, but you chat with a lot of Democrats in Fairfax County. Many of them are what I would say are common sense Democrats, old school Democrats. And when they hear about these stories, they are alarmed. And I talk with Democratic lawmakers who are quite liberal, have quite liberal voting records. They don't like Steve Descano either. They don't like what he's doing. Now, they haven't come out publicly and condemned him or blasted him, but that's what I'm hearing behind the scenes. So next year's election year, 2027, we'll see if he has a primary challenge on his and the Democratic primary, and that is likely to be held in June of next year, and then the general after that in November. We'll see what happens with that, but I do hear from more and more people in Fairfax County, including Democrats, that they're just appalled on what is happening. You know, another case we covered recently with two illegal immigrants, they got 5 years for murder with a plea deal that Mr. Descano gave them. They faced up to 40 years in prison, but now they're set to only serve 5 years behind bars. Another case we covered was a soon-to-be 19-year-old man who's a junior at Fairfax High School, was accused of groping girls as young as 13 years old in the school hallways. He faced up to 9 years behind bars after being convicted of assault. He might now be out in time to finish his senior year this year. So only spending a few months
13: crazy,
12: in jail.
13: That case is crazy. You got a 19-year-old illegal alien that they let attend high school. He's in the hallway. He is groping and sexually assaulting teenage girls. He should have gone away for a long time. And now you're saying he's out on the street in time to go back to high school, which is just mind-boggling to me. But this is the leniency that illegal alien criminals are getting in Fairfax County.
12: Well, and you look at his own policy that he had on his website, which, by the way, he took down immediately after you and Hartman Dillon tweeted about it. He took it right off his website, even though it was there for years. And it, but
13: the internet's forever. The internet's forever, Nick. Yeah. I hate to tell him.
12: Yeah, and it says he makes charging decisions so people can avoid immigration consequences. Well, you look at that high school groper case. That man was charged with assault. Why wasn't he charged with sexual assault, which carries with it a lot more time? And I asked the Commonwealth Attorney's Office about that, and they said, oh, it was the magistrate who did the charge. They make the charge, we make the prosecution. But that's not true. They amend charges all the time. In fact, they don't usually amend them up. They amend them down, usually dropping them.
13: Nick Minock from WJLA-TV in Northern Virginia, Washington, D.C. Media Market is our guest. Nick, I want to ask you about another investigation that's going on in Virginia. It was reported yesterday that the Senate leader, Louise Lucas, Democrat Louise Lucas, had her office raided by the FBI. There is apparently a corruption investigation going on that has to do with illegal marijuana sales and maybe bribery. And some scrutiny here over Louise Lucas's political conduct and her business dealings. Now, it was immediately by Democrats and Lucas herself. This was pinned on Trump. This is a political investigation. It should be noted that this investigation started under the Biden administration. So you had the Biden DOJ that was already looking into Louise Lucas, and then you had the Trump DOJ picking up on it. What are you hearing about Louise Lucas here and whether she's really in trouble or whether this is much ado about nothing? What's the story?
12: Sure. So I heard over a year ago that there was a top lawmaker in Virginia being investigated by the U.S. Department of Justice and that it was Louise Lucas. Now, we didn't have enough at that time to do a story on it, didn't have court documents, certainly didn't have a raid on video, right? But now we know this is what, you know, they've been investigating her for some time. And yes, we've known for some time, too, that the U.S. Department of Justice started this investigation under the previous president. President Joe Biden. But yeah, you're seeing a lot of Democrats right now trying to pin this on the president, especially after Virginia voted narrowly by 3 percentage points to pass a partisan gerrymander that Democrats, specifically Louise Lucas, championed in the legislature. She was the one who really pushed for a 10-1 Democratic leaning map. even though the governor wanted to see something a little bit different than that, maybe a little more moderate than what Luis Lucas right. was pushing forward. So that's what you're hearing in a lot of the rhetoric. It's good to know the timeline on all of this. But yeah, my sources are telling me this is all about corruption and bribery, and that's what they're investigating.
13: All right. One more thing going on in Virginia is, and you just referenced it, the redistricting case. So Virginians voted narrowly to install this new 10-to-1 map, Democrat to Republican. That is now at the Virginia Supreme Court. It has been posited by Ken Cuccinelli and others here on our show and in other platforms that it is becoming increasingly likely that the Virginia Supreme Court will throw this out, that the Democrats who pushed it through, in fact, violated Virginia's constitution at a minimum when it comes to how these things have to be calendared and presented to the voters. You've got about 30 seconds. What are your sources telling you on the likelihood that this map gets tossed in short order by the Virginia Supreme Court?
12: Sure. So Ken Cuccinelli and other Republicans, they're very confident that the Virginia Supreme Court will throw this out, especially on the intervening election issue. That is that it has to be passed twice, once before an election and then after an election, right? And I'm sure you've been talking about that on your show.
13: Yes.
12: And that is viewed as the strongest argument against it. Mm. And I know as time goes on, there are some Democrats that are getting really nervous about what's going to happen. And this case
13: I've heard that
12: at any moment.
13: Yeah, I've heard that the Democrats are getting very nervous over there. Nick Minock, WJLA. By the way, congrats on your Media Research Center Bulldog Award for Outstanding Investigative Journalist. That came down this week, and as soon as some shoes drop in Virginia, we'll have you right back on. Take a break. When we come back, the CEO of Crowd Health is here. Interesting story. Stay with us on the Scott Jennings Show.
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22: And welcome back to the Scott Jennings Show. Let's talk about something that every American deals with and something that almost every American complains about. Healthcare premiums are through the roof. Deductibles are so high that it doesn't feel like you have insurance at all. And yet people out there just getting crushed by medical bills, even though they pay and they pay and they pay. In fact, hundreds of thousands of Americans every year are facing medical bankruptcy despite having insurance. So what exactly is going on here? Let's talk about it with Andy Schoonover, founder and CEO of Crowd Health. Now, Andy started this company after his own family got hit with an $8,000 bill for a simple procedure that his insurance company refused to cover. Andy, it's great to have you here. Glad you're on the show. I want to start with this story. You had sold a healthcare company. You had insurance. You thought you were covered. And then your daughter needed a relatively routine procedure. You get this $8,000 bill anyway. Was that the moment that you realized the system was fundamentally broken?
23: Yeah, absolutely. It was one of those things where we went for something that was, you know, pretty run of the mill. It's your parents all over the country have to deal with this. And, you know, ultimately the health insurance plan said the ear tubes that my daughter needed because she had a hole in her eardrum, wasn't medically necessary. And at that point I was like, hold on a second. If that's not medically necessary, then what is? And so ultimately I called my health insurance plan and I said, I quit. You know, if you guys aren't going to pay my bills, I'm not paying your bills. So have lived without health insurance ever since, and we're going on about 6 years now.
22: Now, you argue that the incentives in our current system are upside down. That's your phrase. And that since Obamacare, there's really been no pressure to try to lower costs for average people. Explain that a little bit.
23: Yeah, ultimately what Obamacare did is they made the buyers of healthcare, which is the health insurance companies, actually have an incentive for prices to go up. So it's ultimately like the military industrial complex when they contract with the government on this cost plus system. What happens when you have a cost plus system is you want costs to rise so that your 10 or 15% is much, much larger. And it's the same thing happens with health insurance plans where the Obama administration said, you can only make 15% of your premium as profit. And so what happens if you have $1,000 of premiums, you can make $150 worth of profit. So how do you make 10% more than that? $165. Well, your premium has to go from $1,000 to $1,100. So you have the buyers of healthcare wanting the price to go up, and you have the sellers of healthcare, which are these big hospital systems. They clearly want the price to go up. And so it doesn't take a PhD in economics to understand if the buyers and the sellers of a service want the price to go up, the price is going up. And so that's why we have egregious prices in healthcare as we speak.
13: Andy Schoonover, the CEO of Crowd Health and the founder of Crowd Health, is our guest conversation today. Andy, you have an idea, though, about how to fix this. You've got this company called Crowd Health. You've thought deeply about this. The insurance companies are failing people. How does Crowd Health succeed in this Obamacare system? Is this how we're going to beat the system and make it better for people?
23: I mean, I think so. Ultimately, after I quit health insurance, I started paying for my medical bills directly. I paid the doctors directly. And what I found was that I was getting 30, 40, 50% better rates than United Healthcare and Aetna. I mean, these are some of the largest companies on the planet. And you would think that in the principal agent relationship that we have with our insurance companies, they would actually act as my agent and get the absolute best prices. But what we found is that when you pay the doctors directly, they don't have to go through all the bureaucratic administrative tasks of getting paid, and therefore they're willing to give you a significantly better rate. And so ultimately what we think is the right option to this is that the right solution is that people start paying with their own dollars, you know, paying their doctor directly. And when you do that, you take out the government, you take out the insurance companies, you take out your employer between you and your doctor, and that doctor-patient relationship is reestablished. 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
13: Andy Schoonover is the founder and CEO of Crowd Health. Thanks for joining us today. We'll be back here on the Scott Jennings Show right after this.
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4: News this hour from Town Hall. I'm Keith Peters in Washington. There's been an exchange of fire between the U.S. and Iran.
5: The U.S. military says it intercepted Iranian attacks on three U.S. Navy ships in the Strait of Hormuz and targeted Iranian military facilities responsible for attacking U.S. forces. Earlier in the day, a shipping data company reported that Iran had created a government agency to vet and tax vessels seeking passage, as Tehran says it was reviewing the latest U.S. proposals for ending the war. The U.S. military says no U.S. ships were hit. I'm Lisa Dwyer.
4: The price of a gallon of regular gasoline in the U.S. has climbed 31 cents in the past week. Bob Agnew reports.
24: The travel group AAA says at $4.54 a gallon as of Wednesday, gas was a full 52% higher than before the war with Iran began. The main reason drivers are paying more for gas is because the war has stranded oil tankers near the Strait of Hormuz. On renewed hopes of an end to the war, oil prices have fallen to near or below the $100 mark. If that trend continues, it could pull gasoline prices down as well. But energy experts warn it will take months for prices to return to pre-war levels. Bob Hagner reporting.
4: The State Department will begin revoking the U.S. passports of thousands of parents who owe a significant amount of unpaid child support. The department told the Associated Press on Thursday that the revocations would begin Friday and be focused on those who owe $100,000 or more. That would apply to about 2,700 American passport holders. On Wall Street, the Dow down by 313 points, the NASDAQ dropped 32, the S&P 500 lower by 28, oil around $95 a barrel. More at townhall.com.
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26: CNN founder Ted Turner has died at 87, according to his company. The pioneer behind cable news transformed an obscure Atlanta television station into the first 24-hour all-news TV network. Turner was a philanthropist, owned sports teams, was a champion yacht racer. In later years, he was slowed by Lewy body dementia. President Trump called him one of the all-time greats. I'm Julie Walker.
4: The United States Postal Service is considering a rule change that would allow anyone to send handguns through the mail for the first time in nearly 100 years. A 1927 law prohibited the shipment of handguns through USPS unless they were from licensed retailers. News and analysis at townhall.com. From Washington, I'm Keith Peters. A two-time MLB All-Star is serving a multi-game suspension after intentionally throwing at an opponent.
6: Detroit Tigers pitcher Framber Valdez was suspended for 5 games and fined one day after he was ejected for hitting Boston's Trevor Story with a pitch during a 10-2 loss in which he allowed a career-high 10 runs. Valdez was at first banned for 6 games by MLB, which cited him for intentionally throwing a pitch at Story, but the penalty was reduced in an agreement between MLB and the Players Association. He started serving the penalty during Wednesday night's series finale, and barring rainouts, will be eligible to pitch next Wednesday at the New York Mets. I'm Geffen Coolball.
4: Chicago Cubs pitcher Matthew Boyd has had surgery to repair a partial meniscus tear that he suffered in his left knee while playing with his own children. More on these stories at townhall.com.
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8: From the Fox 45 Weather Center, skies gradually clearing overnight with lows in the mid-40s. Mostly sunny and beautiful on Friday, highs near 70. And the weekend looks warmer, but scattered showers likely on Saturday with highs in the low 70s. Not looking like a washout for the weekend, though. Expect upper 70s and sunshine for most of Mother's Day and just a few showers possible very late in the afternoon and evening. From the Fox 45 Weather Authority, I'm Chief Meteorologist Gerard Jabaley for Talk Radio 680 WCBM.
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13: It's Thursday, May the 7th, and opening our second hour today, we are honored to be joined by Robert F. Kennedy Jr. He's the Secretary of Health and Human Services for President Donald Trump. Mr. Secretary, I want to thank you for your time today. I know you're out traveling in Ohio, and I want to get to your travels in just a moment, but I want to start here. And this has been in the news. You have been talking lately about the overprescribing of antidepressants. I think this is a story that needs a lot more investigation. You've brought it up to the public. Tell us about what you think the problem is here and what the federal government can do about it.
29: Yeah, I mean, about 20% of our kids are now on some kind of psychiatric medication, either SSRIs or benzos or Adderall or a number of others. And we now know much more about the difficulties in coming off of those medications, and also the limitations. Although they work for some people, as many as 80% of people don't get any benefit or get a negative result, and then they find it's very difficult to get off. I want to make clear, we're not telling people not to use the medications. We're not telling people to get off. But we're making it easier. We're making patients better informed. So we've written letters, dear colleague letters, to every doctor in the country, telling them, informing them about some of the issues, and providing now training for deprescribing. A lot of physicians, most physicians, do not know how to deprescribe. We're also allowing them to get compensation. We're making a IDC code so that doctors can receive compensation and bill time for deprescribing the medication and going through that with the patient. We're also training the physicians and prescribers in 1,400 federally funded health centers, which serve about 39 million Americans, and how to deprescribe these medications so that, and we're also telling doctors to inform the patients about the difficulties of going through withdrawal before they're prescribed, so that the patients have informed consent and they're walking into it with their eyes open.
13: Mr. Secretary, I want to talk to you about the drug industry in general. You've been, of course, a critic of the drug industry in the past. On the other hand, the president has struck some important agreements with the drug industry to lower drug prices. You've been part of those negotiations. I'm curious, has your work on these deals with the drug industry, and now that you've been in office for a few months, over a year now, has any of this changed your view about the drug industry in America, about how it works and what the future of it might be?
29: I mean, we've gotten very good cooperation. We've now completed negotiations with the 17 largest pharmaceutical companies, covering about 86% of the medications that Americans use. And now, over the past 30 years, Americans have been paying the most for pharmaceutical products of any country in the world. So we only have 4.2% of the world's population, Scott. We provide about 75% of the profits and revenues for pharmaceutical companies. And that's because the same drug that is made in an American factory, sold in America, sells for one-third of the price, and sometimes as much as one-tenth of the price in Europe. And President Trump has always been irked by that disparity. And he instructed me and Dr. Oz to redress it. And we spent 10 months in negotiations with the pharmaceutical companies and now have agreements for them that for all new pharmaceutical products, America will be paying the lowest prices in the world. And for the most popular existing ones, we will also be paying the lowest prices in the world.
13: Let me ask you a question about your views on the development of life-saving drugs. It's a philosophical question, really. Who should really be in the lead on this? Should it be pharmaceutical companies, or should it be more at the direction of the U.S. government? I guess the question is, do you generally prefer more private sector investment here, or do you want more government oversight and control over the development of cures?
29: No, the drug development is this country has always led the world in pharmaceutical innovations, and some of the greatest pharmaceutical drugs that Americans use to alleviate pain, to cure disease, have come from private innovation, and we want to encourage that. And the policy of this administration is to do everything we can to encourage private innovation while continuing to lead the world on scientific research. So NIH provides about 75% of the total funding for biomedical research in the world. We're going to continue to do that, but the greatest innovations come from the private sector, and we need to make it easier for them to compete with China. Over the past 5 years, China's gone from having 3% of the clinical trials to having almost 50%. And over 50% of the new drugs that were patented or licensed last year came from China. So we are losing our lead in biomedical research to the Chinese, and the president wants to end that and restore America's lead, and we're taking innovative steps to make that happen as quickly as possible.
13: That voice you're hearing on the show today, RFK Jr., Secretary of Health and Human Services. Mr. Secretary, you're out driving around Ohio right now. I think you have or are going to speak to the City Club of Cleveland. I know you've been making some visits around recovery housing and also about nutrition in schools. I'm curious about your travels in Ohio. What's the message for the people out there today?
29: Well, we were in Medina County today at a sober house. That is actually a sober house and a farm. where addicts can work on the farm, addicts in recovery. There's also a clubhouse, there's a community center, there's family support. And we're looking at these model programs around the country. I was in Phoenix 2 weeks ago looking at a series of programs there to learn more about what the government should be supporting and what we can do most to encourage and to support recovery in the states. I'm very encouraged by what I saw out of here. It's an extraordinary experiment in restoring not just the addicts but entire communities. And it's working here in Medina County, and I've seen it working in other parts of the country, and we want to make sure our policies, our government policies, are aligned with to support these kind of efforts.
13: That's encouraging news to hear. I do have a question about another HHS program. Last September, HHS unveiled details on how states can apply to receive funding from the $50 billion Rural Health Transformation Program. This came from the Big Beautiful Bill, the Working Families Tax Cut Act. How is that going so far? Do you feel like the money is getting out into rural areas for the health transformation programs that you intended?
29: Yeah, that program is an extraordinary success. Scott, particularly rural hospitals are in a lot of trouble right now. 120 of them have closed since 2010. And where urban hospitals are doing very well, in fact, they're making a lot of money. The rural hospitals, for a number of reasons, are withering. And when these hospitals close, it does not just deny rural Americans convenient access to health care. They're oftentimes the largest employer in the community. They have the highest paying jobs. When that hospital closes, the entire... because of the lack of accessibility to health care. So if we're going to save rural America, we've got to save these rural hospitals. And before we came in, Medicaid was sending about 7% of its funding to rural hospitals. It's about $20 billion a year. Mm. President Trump's Rural Health Transformation Initiative adds $10 billion a year to that amount. So it's a huge influx, a 50% raise in the amount of money. It's going to restore dilapidated buildings to get access to AI, to retain workers, to do telehealth, to do all the things that will transform rural health in this country and make it sustainable for the next 30 or 40 years.
13: Secretary of Health and Human Services, Robert F. Kennedy, Jr., I know you're traveling and you've got a lot of work to do in Ohio, but we're grateful for your time today. Thanks for joining us. We got to take a break here on the Scott Jennings Show. When we come back, Senator Ron Johnson of Wisconsin will be here with us. Don't go anywhere. Hey, it's Scott Jennings. 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
6: Thursday, May the 7th, Common Sense for the American People. Scott Jennings here on Salem. Thanks for joining us today. Here is a question of the day. Did the Biden administration purposefully ignore COVID vaccine side effects? There's an FDA doctor who reportedly identified dozens of statistically significant signals, and there's an investigation going on into all of this, making his first appearance with us here on the Scott Jennings Show, someone who's been looking into this in the United States Senate from Wisconsin. Senator Ron Johnson is here. Senator, thanks for your time today. We had this bombshell report about the Biden FDA ignoring all of these signals. But at the same time, they were pushing senior citizens and others to get boosted. This investigation, I think, needs a lot of explanation and a lot of publicity. Tell us about what's going on here and what you've uncovered.
7: Well, first of all, thanks for having me on, Scott, to talk about this, because legacy media is ignoring this completely. This is a report that we issued in conjunction with a hearing last week, where because Bobby Kennedy's commitment to radical transparency, we got 11 million pages of documents. Mm-hmm. And my staff's done a great job picking needles out of that haystack. But what this report is talking about is on March 1st of 2021, the head of CBER, this is the group within FDA that is in charge of approving vaccines and monitoring safety signals of any kind of adverse events. That individual, Peter Marks, was given a briefing by Dr. Anna Sharfsman, who is recognized as one of the leading data mining experts in FDA, who is working directly with the inventor of the algorithm, of the outside contractor Oracle, that analyzed Bayer's. They presented a briefing to Peter Marks saying that the current algorithm was going to hide, is going to mask safety signals with the COVID injections, if not a vaccine, their injections. Because he had two similar injections. So if you compared one against the other, they're going to look equally safe or equally dangerous. So they just masked those signals. 26 days later, using a new state-of-the-art algorithm, they presented a report that showed 49 cases of extreme masking, 25 safety signals that was being hidden by the other algorithm on very serious adverse events like sudden cardiac death, ischemic pulmonary infarction, Bell's palsy, other types of strokes. Again, very serious adverse events But they didn't put pin and metal on her chest. What they did instead is they shunned her.

0: off to the side. She was pretty relentless. She kept providing more and more of these runs, more of these safety signals, including things like sudden death and, you know, ischemic stroke. But they chose to use the old system. They purposely chose to use the analytic system that they knew was hiding safety signals. Again, this is in March of 2021. They went out to the public and said, oh, you know, we're just not seeing safety signals. You know, this vaccine, this injection is safe. It's effective. This right. is a pandemic of vaccinated. So again, this is a blockbuster. This should be a major scandal. And it's just radio silence on the main networks. Mm. They're not covering it at all.
1: Yeah, regarding some of the report that you released here, instead of taking the findings seriously, it looks like the Biden FDA wanted this doctor to stop looking at it. At one point, your report says that a senior FDA official wrote to his colleagues, quote, before we potentially reach out to Anna, who's the doctor, we should meet internally. Many considerations not suited to email. What is it they didn't want the American people to know? I mean, obviously, there were some conversations going on here they wanted to keep opaque to the American citizens and taxpayers.
0: Again, they were so vested in this vaccine that they had given an emergency use authorization. They didn't want to admit that they maybe shouldn't have done that. They didn't want to create vaccine hesitancy. They know their boss, President Biden, wanted to mandate this. The only way you can mandate it is to get its approval. So you're not going to approve a vaccine that's killing people or permanently disabling. So again, they're all on board pushing this vaccine, just turning a blind eye toward these safety signals. But that little quote you read there, very similar to Dr. David Morin's, and by the way, it was my staff that pulled that needle out of the haystack, that email that revealed his conspiracy and his destruction of federal records. And by the way, we didn't get that information from HHS. That came from one of the grantees, the university, 115,000-page document dump that literally my staff pulled that one Gmail or that email out of that stack saying that, you know, I've got this FOIA lady who's showing me how to make emails disappear. If you access the information, send it to Gmail. We're seeing that exact same type of thing happen in this report and this scandal as well.
1: Pretty shady. That voice you're hearing, by the way, is Senator Ron Johnson. We're going to take a break. The report, by the way, if you want to read it, is called Unmasked, How Biden Health Officials Purposely Turned a Blind Eye Toward COVID-19 Vaccine Safety Signals. We'll take a break. Johnson staying with us on the other side. It's Scott Jennings on Salem. 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
7: With SRN News, I'm Keith Peters in Washington. Oceanwide Expeditions has revealed that 30 passengers disembarked from its cruise ship hit by a hantavirus outbreak on April 24th. They left the ship on the remote island of St. Helena nearly 2 weeks after the first passenger died. The company had previously said that a Dutch man's body was removed there and that his wife also disembarked. She later died in South Africa. Authorities across four continents are tracing contacts of passengers who left the ship. Three passengers have died in the outbreak and several others are sick. The U.S. military said it intercepted Iranian attacks Thursday on three Navy ships in the Strait of Hormuz and targeted Iranian military facilities responsible for attacking U.S. forces. On Wall Street, the Dow down by 313 points. This is SRN News.
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14: And it's Thursday, May the 7th. Common sense for the American people. Thanks for listening to Scott Jennings here on Salem. We'll have more with Senator Ron Johnson of Wisconsin in just a moment. 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
1: 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I think it is worth the time and effort to do so. Conversation ongoing now with Senator Ron Johnson of Wisconsin. Senator, thanks for holding over with us through the commercial break. We were talking about your bombshell report on the failures of the Biden administration as it related to ignoring the risks of the COVID vaccine. Now, there's been a lot of conversation out there, also from Senator Rand Paul, about Dr. Fauci's role in all this and what he told the public and what he told the Congress. Senator Paul says that the Department of Justice's deadline to charge him for lying under oath about funding the gain-of-function research that led to COVID in Wuhan is May the 11th. That's right around the corner. Do you have any views about whether Fauci should face charges in all this?
0: Oh, I think a number of people ought to be brought to just with criminal charges. You know, Fauci unfortunately got the presidential pardon from Biden on federal charges. You know, states have a possibility of potentially indicting him on something. Again, I'm not a lawyer, I'm not a prosecutor at all, but you know, when you take a look at, you know, our bombshell revelation, one thing to add to this is in that same month, March 2021, NIH was actually treating and diagnosing people with COVID injection injuries. About 23 individuals in total, they told them to remain silent. They said, well, no, we're going to complete our study. So before we release that, we don't want you to tell anybody about this, but we'll release that study. You will acknowledge your injuries so other people can get treated. The problem is they never released the study. They have to this day not acknowledged these very serious injection injuries. They keep calling them rare and mild. So, again, this should be a bombshell report. People ought to be held liable, if not criminally, civilly. I mean, just think if you're somebody who's kind of sitting on the fence, but you relied on the lies of people like Peter Marks that knew about these safety signals. Oh, no, this is safe and effective. We're seeing some adverse events, but they're generally rare and they're mild. And you took that shot or a loved one took it and they died or they're permanently disabled. You know, 24% of Americans, according to Rasmussen poll, believe they know somebody who died from the COVID injection. So again, this isn't just me saying this. This is the American people witnesses through their eyes, which is one of the reasons they're not taking a lot of the boosters.
1: Yeah, Senator, I agree with your assessment that accountability is needed. And then broader, you think about the damage that this did in public confidence to our public health care system, to our public health care institutions. When people stop trusting what they've been told, because what they've been told turned out to be not the entire truth or flat out lies about what's going on, they're just less likely to trust it in the future. So if we have another episode, if we have another pandemic, if we have anything else that happens, the amount of trust that you would want to exist in that situation just isn't going to be there. I think it was generational damage that they did here when it comes to, you know, we need to have a trusted public health system, and we don't have that now because of the way they treated a lot of information during COVID.
0: Well, Anthony Fauci scaremongered AIDS, you know, said this could be held, you know, transmitted in households, which wasn't true. He did the same thing with COVID. Now they're trying to do the same thing with hantavirus, which is a very difficult disease to transfer. It can be very deadly, far deadlier than COVID, but they're going to try and whip this all up. They're already talking about a vaccine. And the reason they do that is because vaccines have no liability. You know, it's completely protected liability protection, so it's a great profitable drug or therapy for big pharma because they bear absolutely no liability. So they can make billions, not have to worry about safety, and so they don't. That's just reality, so they keep pushing vaccines as opposed to, how about concentrating on treatment? You know, why didn't we treat COVID? Why don't we look at how do you treat hantavirus? Why don't we get ready for the next potential pandemic in terms of respiratory virus? Things like nasal spray, gargling, those types of things, vitamin D. There are all kinds of things. Of course, I believe ivermectin worked great. You know, hydroxychloroquine, those therapies were sabotaged by NIH because they wanted to push the vaccine. Why? You have to ask yourself why.
1: Senator, you brought up the hantavirus story. Obviously, a lot of our listeners are seeing news accounts of cruise passengers being monitored for hantavirus. There's reports of people having this, you know, in various countries now. As a senator, have you been briefed by the administration or any other public health officials about hantavirus, about what the risks are here to the United States right now?
0: Well, again, it's generally airborne through, you know, mice, feces, that type of thing. It's, they're not aware of it, human-to-human transmission. You know, there's all kinds of things that can kill you. But when you have people trying to push something, try and freak people out, and at the same time saying, hey, we got a vaccine for this, though. Oh, no kidding. Again, I would take that with a huge grain of salt. I'm not worried about hantavirus. Not at all. Not at all. And by the way, very early on in the coronavirus pandemic, I held hearings trying to calm people down. We already had the basically experiment on the Princess Cruise where, you know, Johnny Unitas laid out the case fatality rate there. And unless you were elderly or had certain comorbidities, you know, it could be a pretty bad flu, but, and most of us did survive, by the way. So again, be very careful that the trust in our federal health officials have been lost for a good reason. They were not trustworthy. And quite honestly, the difficulty I'm having trying to get these documents, again, I appreciate Bobby Kennedy, but he's being, you know, being sabotaged within from these agencies too. They don't want these documents out there. They don't want the American people to see what they did and some of the despicable decisions they made. For example, not warning the public about the safety signals that they were shown.
1: Senator, when you say that Secretary Kennedy is being sabotaged from within, you're talking about existing federal bureaucrats who are still in the government. You're saying they're working against the political leadership of HHS here.
0: I believe so. I think that's true across the board. You know, the bureaucrats are entrenched, the deep state, and a lot of them are leftists, okay? But again, the deep state, they look at any administration and their attitude is this too shall pass. I just got to drag it out. So again, having done a lot of oversight, whether it's a Republican president or a Democrat president, it's like pulling teeth getting documents out of these agencies, not because the people at the top, not because the department secretaries don't want to get the information out. They just have people inside the agencies dragging their feet. I mean, look at Cash Patel. Some of the documents we've got out of him were in a skiff in a burn bag that he was completely unaware of. Okay, well, that wasn't exactly being volunteered by the career FBI and Department of Justice people. And the same thing's happening within HHS, I'm quite confident. Again, we had a subpoenaed HHS at the start of this administration. We're just now, again, it took quite a while for Bobby Kennedy to get so fed up and said, no, just give him the documents. So we got 11 million pages. But, you know, we have oversight letters that are still not being fully responded to at all.
1: Senator Ron Johnson is our guest. Senator, I wanted to bring to your attention something that a member of the House Democratic Conference is saying. Her name is Pramila Jayapal, and she's out telling people openly that she has been working with foreign countries to try to get oil into Cuba. This seems to me to be a very serious violation of U.S. law. Let's listen to this, and I want to have you respond to it. Cut number six.
15: Only one Russian tanker of oil has made it to Cuba. In fact, it landed just a couple of days before I landed. And one tanker has enough oil basically for 10 to 14 days of Cuba's oil needs. So it's a very limited amount of time. Now, Russia has said they're going to send another tanker. I was in conversations with the ambassadors from Mexico and some other places, and I know other countries in Latin America are trying to figure out how to get oil there.
1: Okay, Senator, you heard what she said there. Is A, she violating U.S. law? B, I mean, why in the world would a Democrat be working against the interests of the U.S. government here? Obviously, the president and his administration are dealing with pressuring Cuba. We've had sanctions on them for years. What do you make of all this?
0: Well, I'm not a lawyer or prosecutor, but that sure sounds like a violation of the Logan Act, where, your citizens are prevented from undermining the foreign policy of a legitimately duly elected president. But again, Democrats have Trump derangement syndrome. No matter what Trump does, no matter how beneficial it might be to America, they are opposed to it. While they want to defund ICE and CBP, the very agencies that are designed to clean up the mess they created with opening up our borders. So no, this is who Democrats are. I wish more Americans understood that their radical left policies, that's what the Democrat Party is now. It's not the party of our parents and grandparents. This is radical leftists. Their policies are destroying this country. They have to be stopped. The question on the table is, can we stop them in time?
1: Senator Ron Johnson, we've got about 30 seconds. I'll give you the last word on this. Iran, we're all waiting to see if Iran responds to the president and his one-page memorandum peace deal. Are we on the right track here? Have you heard anything today that would give us some hope that we're going to get a deal in the next few days, or are you waiting and watching like the rest of us?
0: Well, I never supported the war the Ayatollah started against us 47 years ago. I completely support bringing an end to that war for all time. And so I support President Trump. Just think of what the world would look like if the Ayatollahs are on the dustbin of history. I mean, look at what's happening with Venezuela. Very positive result because of President Trump's bold leadership here. Again, I think we need to stay the course. We need to finish the job here, and I support President Trump in doing that.
1: Senator Ron Johnson of Wisconsin, appreciate you coming on. We'd love to have you back in the near future, and thanks for your work out there, sir.
0: Thanks for having me on. Have a great day.
1: All right. Let's talk about Medicare. If you or someone you love is on Medicare, or if you're dealing with Medicare, you know it's a mess. You get all kinds of mailers and robocalls, half-truths. They make it confusing and opaque for a reason. But there is a company that we're working with here at the Scott Jennings Show called Chapter that cuts through the noise. Now, I just put my parents through the Chapter consultation. It's what they do. They talk to you. They figure out if you're on the best plan, and they'll tell you if you are. And if you're not, they'll get you switched over to the one that actually is the best plan, and it saves you money. For my mom, they saved her $600 a year. For my dad, they actually helped him find a new primary care physician. That's what he needed, so that's what they did. My advice, if you're dealing with Medicare and you want to find out, am I on the right plan here? Call them up. You talk to a live person. The call is free. There is no pressure. All you have to do is pull out your phone and dial #250. That's how you call Chapter and just say Medicare plan. A live human being comes on, and it takes just a few minutes. I cannot recommend it highly enough. When we come back, we'll finish the show. It's Scott Jennings on Salem. A lot of breaking news today. Stay with us.
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1: Why do we do what we do here at the Scott Jennings Show? Why do we spend 2 hours a day with you? Why do we spend all morning crafting the news of the day? Why do we spend all of our time cutting through all the crap and all the narratives and all the lies? I'll tell you why. Accountability. If that's the name of the game, accountability, truth. We're tired of narratives. We're tired of being lied to. We want accountability and we want the truth. That's what I want. That's what you want. I want to take you back to December of 2025. Congressman Jamie Comer of Kentucky came on this show, announced on this show that crime statistics were being manipulated in Washington, D.C. And he had whistleblowers to back it up. Oh, the Democrats were howling about this. I want to take you back to December 16th, 2025. This show, Jamie Comer, cut number 19.
20: We saw when President Trump put the National Guard in Washington, D.C., the Democrats and their friends in the left-wing media, they all immediately start citing these statistics saying crime had actually gone down when we all knew it hadn't. But thank these officers who were step forward and we gave them whistleblower status, protection status. They all said this was a complete lie, that crime has actually gone up. It just shows that you know, the Democrats in Washington, D.C., whether they work for the Washington metro government or whether they work in some bureaucracy here in Washington, they lie all the time to create false narratives to hurt Republicans.
1: The lie was that crime was actually coming down in Washington and in other big cities. They were telling you this lie because the president had decided to put the National Guard in to control crime and to control violent criminals. The Democrats said, well, that's not necessary. We've already brought crime down. Comer goes out and gets whistleblowers to say, well, hang on. What's actually happening is that the statistics are being manipulated. Things are being changed. The truth is being obscured, so people are being told that the crime's coming down when, in fact, the crime is going up. There was a lot of debate about this. Well, this week, what did we find out? It's all true. What Jamie Comer said at the time is all true. The statistics were being manipulated. The whistleblowers were correct. What did we learn this week from the news? 13 members of the Metropolitan Police Department in Washington, D.C. have been placed on administrative leave. That this is now pending termination and an investigation alleging that these law enforcement leaders did, in fact, manipulate crime data to create a false perception of safety. It is just as Comer said. It is just as the Trump administration said. There was a crime problem in Washington, and it was getting worse. Now, the president had the right answer. Bring in other federal assets, bring in the National Guard, get all these federal agencies working together to try to control it. Now, what's happened in the aftermath? It's worked. Crime is now actually coming down. The streets are now actually safer. But if we had just listened to the Democrats, if we had let their narrative prevail, none of this would have ever happened. They would have never had the National Guard. They would have never allowed this federal intervention to make the streets of our nation's capital safer. They would have continued lying to you, happily lying to you about safety on the streets of Washington. They do it in a lot of cities. They tell you, oh, it's safe. We're fixing it. Our policies of letting violent people out of jail are actually making you safer. That's what they want you to believe. Oh, we let the violent people out of jail because, you know, it's not fair to them that they got put in jail, and they're probably angry that we put them there, so we'll let them out. And that makes us safer? Garbage. Lies in support of a policy agenda that puts violent people on the streets of America. Jamie Comer, chairman of the House Oversight Committee, doggedly tracked this down and got accountability. 13 members of the police department in Washington in trouble for cooking the books. The facts are, crime was out of control. The fact is, Trump is controlling it, and now we have accountability on the whole project. Thanks for listening. We'll be back tomorrow. It's Common Sense for the American People. Scott Jennings on Salem. See you then.
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7: News this hour from Town Hall. I'm Keith Peters in Washington. The U.S. military has intercepted Iranian attacks on three U.S. Navy ships as they transited the Strait of Hormuz and targeted Iranian military facilities responsible for attacking U.S. forces. U.S. Ambassador to the United Nations Michael Wall says a newly proposed U.N. Security Council resolution aimed at safeguarding international maritime routes in the Strait of Hormuz has received broad international support.
4: If a country chooses to oppose such a simple proposition, do they really want peace? As energy and food costs rise for the world's peoples, and if aid fails to reach the very people that the countries in the council claim to care about, what does that really say for the UN? What does that say for these countries?
7: He says no country should oppose measures protecting global trade and humanitarian aid shipments. Health authorities across four continents Thursday were tracking down and monitoring passengers who disembarked a hantavirus-stricken cruise ship before its deadly outbreak was detected and trying to trace others who may have come into contact with them since then. Dutch epidemiologist Dr. Chantal Rovers says most people are not at risk except for those who are on the hantavirus-stricken ship or exposed to an infected passenger.
5: Usually the instruction is if you develop symptoms that they need to call either the public health institute or a doctor.
7: The Argentine investigators suspect a Dutch couple may have contracted the virus while on a bird-watching trip before they boarded the cruise ship. On Wall Street, the Dow down by 313 points, the Nasdaq dropped 32, the S&P 500 lower by 28. More at townhall.com.
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7: French prosecutors are seeking charges against Elon Musk and his social platform X.
23: The Paris Public Prosecutor's Office said it has opened an investigation into X on charges including complicity in possessing and distributing child sexual abuse images and unlawfully collecting personal data. It's also investigating charges of disseminating non-consensual images or other content and denial of crimes against humanity.
7: Correspondent Bill Alexander reporting. The United States Postal Service is considering a rule change that would allow anyone to sell handguns through the mail for the first time in nearly 100 years. A 1927 law prohibits the shipment of handguns through USPS unless they are from licensed retailers. The Justice Department says they believe the 1927 law is unconstitutional. News and analysis at townhall.com from Washington. And I'm Keith Peters. A media titan is being remembered for altering the sports landscape one day after his death at the age of 87. More on the story from sports correspondent Gethin Coolball reporting.
9: Ted Turner was a sportsman of all types, a world champion in sailing, and a World Series winning owner in baseball. 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
11: From the Fox 45 Weather Center, mostly sunny and beautiful on Friday, highs near 70. The weekend looks warmer with scattered showers likely on Saturday, highs in the low 70s, but expect upper 70s and sunshine for most of Mother's Day and just a few showers possible very late in the afternoon and evening. From the Fox 45 Weather Authority, I'm Chief Meteorologist Gerard Bailey for Talk Radio 680 WCBM.
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0: And hello, everybody. This is Todd Starnes, and it is great to be back with you. Thank you for joining us today, and we're going to have a good conversation over the next 3 hours, border to border, coast to coast, across the fruited plain. Wow. Jeez-a-loo, America. What a wild week or so it has been. And I can't say enough good things about the cavalcade of hosts that were filling in for me over the past little while as I was recovering from a pretty serious situation. And we'll talk about that in just a few moments. But thank you so much for all of the, when I say thousands, really tens of thousands of incredible notes that you guys sent me through social media, through texting, and through emails. And I'm going to do my best to try to answer everybody, but that may be somewhat impossible. So I just want to say thank you. And we certainly appreciate the great team here that kept the train on the tracks as I went through my little health hiccup. So last week, and really for the past, I don't know, month or so, I had not been feeling very well. And many of you know, when I was in my 30s, I had to have a pretty major open heart surgery and had a mechanical aortic valve installed, the St. Jude valve. And as a result of that, you know, I've had a pretty rough go of it with the health over the years. And then again, over the past couple of months, feeling a little weary. And over the weekend, the last weekend, I was out trying to get some exercise, and I realized that every, I don't know, 50 feet or so, and Dylan, you know the area quite well, at beautiful Shelby Farms in Memphis, Tennessee, the largest or one of the largest urban parks in America. We have our own herd of bison. I mean, that's how large the thing is.
1: It is quite big. Yeah.
0: So if you're, you know, again, if you're, you know, ever jogging in the area and you see bison, you're not hallucinating. There are actually bison grazing there, among other things. I mean, there are people doing the goat yoga and the little pig yoga and all that kind of stuff. So anyway, every 50 yards I was getting out of breath and I thought, what is going on here? So I sent my cardiologist a note and so then I didn't think much about it, didn't get a response. We were doing the show and I just felt my blood pressure going up and up and up, and there was really no reason. We didn't get a lot of liberal calls that day. There was no reason for my blood pressure to shoot up through the roof. And so during the commercial break, I reached out to my cardiologist. He says, get off the air and come to the office. And so I think at that time my blood pressure was like 200 over 111. And he said, off to the hospital you go. And from there I was at Baptist East. You know, all the hospitals here are like, I think, religious hospitals. And, you know, I'm Southern Baptist. So, you know, if I got to go, I got to go with my people. And the Baptists do a pretty good job. So, Dylan, this is what's really funny. So when you're in a situation like that, cardiologists don't have hospital admitting procedures. So normally they would call and they would prearrange it and you would go and they would put you in the cardiac care unit. I had to go to the ER. That's the process. And I was there, you're not going to believe it, 9 hours.
1: Oh my.
0: 9 hours. And so one of the pastors from our church came. This is great. And he was somewhat stunned to see me. And it was a dangerous emergency room. I'm not going to lie. It was dangerous. I mean, there was wild stuff going down. And I made sure that I was in a corner seat. So I had the whole view of the, just in case, you know, people started shooting, I would be able to, you know, do something, which was not much, just bleed out, I guess. I don't know. So anyway, the pastor comes in and he says, you know, I kind of figure they have like a special entrance for folks like you, talking about celebrities. I said, not at Baptist East. We're all on the same boat here. So they had me. I mean, I was maybe in the ER for about 2 hours in the waiting room. And then they had me in a gurney for the other 7 hours. And Dylan, here's the crazy thing. I was in a gurney that, so I was technically unhoused. I think that's the Gen Z term. So they were treating me. They had no rooms in the hospital. And they had me right outside of a literal crime scene. and there were state troopers, and there was this crazy woman who had been arrested and chained to the bed. And so then they bring me like a, I don't know, a turkey sandwich. And I'm like, well, thank you. Dinner and a show.
1: Yeah, you got the front row seat there.
0: I was pretty impressed. So anyway,
1: later, that'll take your mind off things.
0: Right. No, it will. I was like, wow, how about that? And so, and I was like getting visitors, and I'm like, two of my favorite people in the world, we called them the Real Housewives of Germantown, and they came rushing in, and I'm like, how did you get in? They don't allow people who are not family back. They said, we told them we were your doctors. They were using like medical jargon or something. We're here to see our patient, Todd Starr. Stat, stat. Get me a stethoscope. And the next thing you know, they were ushering them through. Dylan, you could have said, I've got a thermometer. They would have let you through.
1: I didn't even think about that. Yeah, the genius.
0: But can I tell you, through the whole thing, and I had to have this thing called a cardiac catheter. I don't know if you guys have a cardiac cath, but they go through your wrist. And it's quite the adventure. But anyway, 90% blockage in the artery. And he said it's like the Widowmaker. So the cardiologist is like, dude, he says, I don't know how much you've been given in the offering plate, but you better double it because I came close to you know, not being with us on last Friday. And so anyway, it's they got me all patched up, and we've had a few complications, and I'm bruised up quite a bit. But the good story, I guess the bottom line here, is that I'm going to be okay. And I love that. And I'm very thankful for that. I'm very blessed for that. And I'm blessed to have a wonderful family and an incredible staff here at the radio station and our network. And all of you great listeners who have been such a great encouragement to me. And, you know, Dylan, there are so many life experiences, but I do feel one source of great regret, and it has been troubling me, and I have not been sleeping well, and I thought it was because of all of this, but I think it's just been something that I really have to confess to our national radio audience. And it's a tough thing, you know, for a talk show. You know, we're pretty open on this show, I think, right? I mean, we kind of talk about everything on this program.
1: We're pretty honest. Yeah.
0: Yeah. And so, but, you know, there's always a part of you that you don't want to share, you know, with the listening audience. And I was thinking a lot about that. And I thought, you know, I got to make this right because I have made a pretty serious mistake, a pretty grave mistake. And I think it has to be addressed. And before that's why I wanted to start the show with this, get it out of the way. You know, like, I don't know, you know, the New York Times, when they make a mistake, they put the story on the front page. Right. And then they like bury it, like, you know, the correction on page 72. So I wanted to get this out in the first segment of the show. And I want you to just, I know a lot of you folks are at lunch hour on the East Coast. So just pause for just a moment and hear me on this. I am just extremely, extremely sorry. And I want to apologize truly from the bottom of my, well, flawed heart. I want to apologize because I really, truly, with all of my heart, I really did believe that gravy was a lubricant. I really did. I had no idea. They did pop my hood and they found gravy on that dipstick. 901-260-5926 is our telephone number. That's 901-260-5926. Looking forward to hearing from you. Give me a holler. I've been waiting to talk to you guys for a long time. Dylan, are you all right over there?
1: I just had a feeling that that's what you were going to do.
0: No, my doctor, I'm like, geez, I'm like,
1: all this time,
0: wow,
1: you know,
0: all this time. Yeah. I mean, first I really did believe that the TV ads that pork was the other white meat, which it's not. And then right. That sausage gravy, it really does lump up. Who would have thought? All right, 901-260-5926. By the way, if you haven't been to ToddStarr.com, we have brand new stories posted today, a lot of fresh content. We'll get to all of that. Folks, this is The Todd Starr Show.
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0: Well, we've been talking a lot about how this time of year is crazy, insanely wild. You got the ball games, kids, grandkids schedules, yard work, you're outside more on the go. And let's be honest, there's no time to be perfect, no perfect diet, no perfect routine. And I think that's where a lot of people get stuck, because we've been told if you can't do it perfectly, it won't work. But that's just not true. Most people are not failing. They're just missing a piece.
2: 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It needed a boost. And when I added Calitrin, I was able to lose 40 pounds.
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0: All right. Welcome back, everybody. This is the Todd Stearns Radio Show. We're celebrating the fact that I am still alive today. Let's go to the phones. 901-260-5926. That's 901-260-5926. Philip in Gainesville, Georgia. WDUN, our great affiliate there. Hi, Philip. What's on your mind today?
1: Hi, Todd. I'm calling to wish you the best with your health and welcome back to the show.
0: Well, thank you, sir. No, you know, Philip, as much as I know a lot of people, you know, they look forward to noon to three Eastern. I think this is my favorite 3 hours of the day. And to not be able to sit down and hang out with you guys has been excruciatingly painful.
1: Yeah, I tune in every day, at 12 o'clock, every chance I get to listen to your show. And I've been listening for about 5 years, 5 or 6 years. And, next time you're in Gainesville, if the doctor approves, I'll buy you lunch at the Collegiate Grill.
0: Philip, you know what they serve at the Collegiate Grill? Those delicious, heart healthy chili slaw dogs.
1: But they may have a salad.
0: Okay, that ought to be a sin. No, if they actually serve a salad, that ought to be like a culinary sin. No salads at the Collegiate.
1: I totally agree. I don't know if they've got it on their menu. I always go for the cheeseburger or chili dog myself.
0: Well, you're not going to go wrong with that chili slaw dog. All right, Philip, thank you for that, and thank you for reminding me of what I can no longer have. I appreciate that. Dylan, I've been to parts of the supermarket I did not even know existed.
2: Yeah, there's a lot of different colors, you know, in certain sections of vegetables and fruits. I myself am in the same way.
0: Do you know they make something called low-fat milk? Have you heard about this?
2: Oh, man. Yeah. Don't get me started on milk.
0: You know how they have chalk, you know, the old chalkboards?
2: Yes.
0: And it's like they put the chalk in a blender and poured water in it, and that's pretty much low-fat milk.
2: That's what you're drinking, yeah.
0: Which I poured on something called Cascadia Farms Heart Healthy Granola.
2: Wow. What a snack.
0: I noticed yes. Yesterday at breakfast, I started to, after 2 days of eating that granola, I started to lean left just a little bit. So I don't know what that's all about.
2: Were you searching up Subarus by chance as well?
0: No, I was not.
2: Okay, that's good. You're not too far gone.
0: Yeah, I don't parallel park. So look, here's the, I'm not sure what that means. So look, here's the deal. I have to share this one more story, and we're going to get to the news of the day in the next segment, but I've got to share this with you folks. So it is so painful in that hospital. They're poking and prodding me all over the place. And they came in and they do the mood light. They have mood lighting in these. I mean, it's a Baptist hospital. So I was kind of surprised, but they got the mood lighting. So anyway, I guess it was like 4:30, 5 o'clock in the morning, and the nurse comes in. And she just slightly begins to like raise the lights. And I thought, is that Isaac Hayes at Baptist East Hospital? And she said, "Good morning, Todd." And I'm like, "Good morning, nurse." And she brings the lights up a little bit more, Dylan. True story. And I'm looking at

0: and she's, this is terrible. She's holding, like, I know these lotions. And she's got something else, and I couldn't see it because, you know, the lights were just still dim. And I'm thinking, why is Isaac Hayes playing at Baptist East Hospital? And then I saw it. She kept walking closer and closer, and I know I was still sort of groggy, and she was just, quite frankly, a little sultry, kind of like, I don't know, I was at the Methodist Hospital. And then I suddenly realized what she had in the other arm, Dylan, and the other hand. She was holding a Bic razor. And I realized something in just about 30 seconds, that when the nurse comes in and there's mood lighting and Isaac Hayes playing over the intercom system, and your nurse has lotions and a razor, it ain't spa day at Baptist East Hospital. I'm just telling you.
1: Wow. You do have to set the mood for those things. You can't just go in and and just do it.
0: No.
1: Well, I understand her. I mean,
0: and here's what I didn't understand afterwards. And I did ask this as they were, we're done with Isaac Hayes now. Here's the worst part of the story. And it didn't dawn on me until I got home. And I actually emailed the hospital about this. And I said, I need to get some information here. And here's the thing. They did all of that. And let me tell you, it's a little breezy. And, they went in through the wrist. So I'm like, what was the point? What was the point?
1: All that wrist hair you got.
0: Clearly.
1: The grizzly bear.
0: Well, it is now. You know, it grows back like, you know, three or four times as much.
1: Guess so. So
0: I'm going to have like a bear coming out of the shirt now.
1: That's, oh, no.
0: No, we're going to have to Photoshop that or something. So anyway, all that to say, for those of you still listening, I want to thank, by the way, the great folks at Baptist East Hospital. I have never been so well taken care of. As a matter of fact, the president of the hospital came down to visit, and I just had to brag on the entire staff. There was one sweet lady, and she was there all the time, the overnight nurse, and she made sure anything I needed, I was able to get. And her name was Monisha, and just did a wonderful job. And all of the doctors, and of course my doctor at the Stern Cardiovascular, if really we have some of the finest doctors and medical facilities in the Mid-South, and really in America, right here in the Mid-South. And I just can't say enough good things about all of those great people. So thank you all so very much. All right. 901-260-5926. Coming up, we have major, major political news happening across the nation. Here in Tennessee, there is all you-know-what breaking loose right now at the state capitol. They've got state troopers inside the building hauling out these raging Democrats, and we're going to get into that story. We have some insane audio. Also, we're going to be talking a little bit later on with Wendy Patrick, who is covering politics from California. A couple of amazing things, a gubernatorial debate, and also this mayoral race, and Spencer Pratt, the, what, reality TV star? That guy is kicking butt in the mayor's race. So we're going to be talking to Wendy about that. Josh Jones is here, and Dr. Robert Jeffress. We're going to talk about aliens. What does the Bible really say about aliens? We're going to talk about that coming up. And 901-260-5926. This is the Todd Starnes Show.

0: With SRN News, I'm John Scott. The U.S. military intercepted Iranian attacks on three U.S. Navy ships as they transited the Strait of Hormuz and targeted Iranian military facilities responsible for attacking U.S. forces. The U.S. Central Command said in a social media post, U.S. forces intercepted unprovoked Iranian attacks and responded with self-defense strikes. U.S. jobless claim applications rose last week, but remain at historically low levels despite elevated inflation and other economic headwinds. The number of Americans filing for unemployment benefits for the week ending May 2nd rose by 10,000 to 200,000, according to the Labor Department. The NCAA expands its March Madness tournament by 8 teams. It will add more early round games in the first week without altering the overall format. This is SRN News.
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3: everybody. Welcome back to the Todd Stearns radio program. What an honor to have you with us today, and what an honor it is for me to be back behind this microphone. Our telephone number, 901-260-5926. That's 901-260-5926. There is some brand new polling data out, and I'm curious to hear your thoughts on this. I have been keeping up with as much as possible with the news. The doctor told me, you know, you got to turn off the TV and you got to turn off the social medias. And I think that may be even more stressful. So we said, all right, you can, you know, get back to the news. And I saw this interesting story. This polling data is out, came out late yesterday. President Trump's approval ratings are beginning to be impacted by the war. Now, according to the new Marist poll, 60% of adult American voters disapprove of how President Trump is handling Iran. That is up 54% in March. And I believe that these numbers may be somewhat low. And the reason why is, according to the Marist poll, more than 7 in 10 Republicans approve of the president's approach. And I'm questioning those numbers. I think those numbers are actually a little smaller. And I say that because most of the Generation Z MAGA voters, and I would throw in the millennials, so let's just say Gen Z and millennial voters, who made up a pretty good chunk of President Trump's victory numbers in November, strongly oppose the war in Iran. 61% of Americans say U.S. military action in Iran has done more harm than good. 62% of Americans think the U.S. role in the world stage has been weakened to President Trump's decisions. I don't buy that. I don't buy that part of the polling data. 22% of Americans believe the U.S.'s position globally has deteriorated due to the president's actions. Now, this is where it gets interesting, because, again, the war, these numbers don't matter if this war can get wrapped up. But here's the big problem, and it's a challenge for the president. This is going to go on forever. And the problem is nobody knows how to end this thing. And they're just going to let this linger, and I don't think that's good. I think there has to be some sort of a resolution here. And I know a number of you folks called in early on, and you said that you were very concerned about this, about a forever war. Now, some folks are saying, well, you know what, it's not forever wars, because it's only been, what, 8 weeks, 10 weeks. Yes, but they promised it was only going to be at a 4 to 5 week war. But that's not those numbers go away. If the war ends, that doesn't matter anymore. People have short-term memory. These are the numbers that I'm concerned about. A majority of Americans say their local cost of living is not very affordable. That's 44%. Or some saying it's not affordable at all. That's up from 26% around the holidays. A majority of Republicans, 51%, say the local cost of living is affordable. Nearly half of Democrats say it's not very affordable. A majority of independents, 51%, say the area they live, not very affordable. That's a big deal, because it's always about the economy, always about the economy. More than 6 in 10 say the economy is not working well for them personally. 37% believe the economy is benefiting them. Are you connecting to any of these numbers? Does this, are you feeling this, for example? And I'd love to hear from folks around the country to see what you guys are dealing with as far as prices going up, gas prices going up, grocery prices going up. I know in California during the debate a couple of nights ago, you know, the Democrats were blaming Donald Trump for the high price of gasoline, and God love Steve Hilton, because Hilton got out there and said, wait a second, Donald Trump has nothing to do with the cost of gasoline being high. The reason why California has the highest gas prices is because of all of the state imposed fees and regulations imposed by the Democrats. But I am curious if any of you are connecting with these numbers. More than 8 in 10 people are feeling pain at the gas pump. They say that it has either been a major strain on them, 33%, minor strain, 48%, on their household budget. So who do Americans blame for the increase in gas prices? Well, 63% of residents say a great deal or a good amount of blame goes on President Trump. And that includes, well, no surprise here, 89% of Democrats, 32% of Republicans. And here's the number we've got to be focused on, 63% of independents. 37% place little or no blame for the increased gas prices on the president. And again, the war goes away, those gas prices are going to plummet. Now, according to the poll, on a generic congressional ballot, and here's where it's going to get interesting, and Kevin McCarthy's got some things to say about this. On a generic congressional ballot, Democrats are going to pick up 10 congressional seats. They do that, they take control of the House of Representatives. A majority of registered voters nationally, 52%, say they are more likely to vote for the Democrat on the ballot in their district than the Republican. 4% say they plan to support another candidate, 2% not sure. When last reported in March, the Democrat on the ballot was 9 percentage points against the Republican candidate. Among independent voters, the Democrats were getting 49 to 37% for the Republican. And those are some of the interesting numbers. Now, look, 3 and 4 enthusiastic about the upcoming midterm elections. Are you looking forward to the midterm elections? You know, we've been talking a lot about on this program about the momentum. Who's got the big mo? And I still think that the Republicans had the momentum. I mean, they're in shambles, right? It's a mess. It's a big mess, but it's even worse on the Democrat side. And if we can just make sure that our mess does not get larger than the Democrat mess, then I think we're going to be okay. And I actually think we're going to be able to maintain control. But I just want to hear from you. What do you think the Republicans need to do to maintain control of Congress? I know Kevin McCarthy's out there, and we're going to get some audio from him in just a little while. But Kevin McCarthy is really, really riled up about this, and he's blaming House leadership. Well, I don't think that's the place to blame right now. If you want to look for somebody to blame, you better look at John Thune and those folks over in the Republican-controlled Senate. All that to say, if all of this data is true, and I think some of it is, I think there is a voter apathy issue with Republican voters. We're seeing this in election after election and at primary after primary. I think there's Republican voters are demoralized. Republican voters that they want to get behind these candidates. So you guys sent them to Washington and they made us promises. And once again, they've turned their back on us. And they keep telling us, give us one more chance. And many of you are tired of that. But in spite of all of this, I still think we're going to be able to win in the fall. I shudder, and here's the reason why I'm hoping. We just cannot allow these Democrats to win back Congress. We can't do it. The president's agenda comes to a grinding halt. So anyway, curious to hear your thoughts here. We've got to take a quick break. But again, this polling data, are you feeling the price pinch, and what do Republicans need to do to guarantee your vote and also to light a fire under you to get out and vote? Our telephone number, 901-260-5926. That's 901-260-5926. Our segment today brought to you by our good friends at Newsmax. A new study finds that 70% of Americans are not getting the full benefits they deserve from Social Security. You know, 70 million of you folks are already getting Social Security benefits. But there are some simple strategies that you can use to boost your Social Security benefits, get this, by as much as $188,000 over a lifetime. A Social Security expert, Michael Allen, says this is true, and he reveals all 5 of these key strategies. It's in his free special report. Newsmax says the report is your best guide for bigger Social Security benefits. I want you to give them a call. Write down this number, 800-999-9999. 90. Again, that number, 800-999-9690. We're going to text it to you right away and get that information to you courtesy of our friends at Newsmax. I'll say the number one more time, 800-999-9690.
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3: 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I want you to read this book because it includes not only a celebration of what God has already done through Donald Trump for our nation, but what lies ahead. So I hope you get a copy of The Golden Age, How Trump Saved America. All right, let's go to the phone lines. Randy in Helen, Georgia, listening to us on WDUN. Hi, Randy, what's on your mind today?
0: I wanted to respond to your questions. Number one was about the voting. I'm 68, and over the decades, I have been appalled at our most valuable civic duty. People take it so casually, and I think if Republicans would vote, we wouldn't have a problem. We could win these things, and they're just not voting, and they're just staying home, and then they want to complain about it. And the other thing was, are we feeling the pinch? Yeah, somewhat. My wife and I are retired. We're both on Social Security, so we're doing okay. But make a long story short, thank God for Governor Kemp here in Georgia. He's, like, for the second or third time, has taken the gas tax away so they could be better. Steaks are just unaffordable and, you know, a lot of things like that. But we're getting by. And so concerning what's going on in Iran, I think most Americans are more than willing to take a short-term pinch for long-term benefits, you know, and have this Iranian problem, you know, gone for good. So that's my post.
3: You know, Randy, it's interesting. The CNN had some polling data out today, and they're showing that Trump is not losing Republican support. You know, and this is not a Trump issue as much as it is a congressional issue. And the congressional Republicans are just not doing, they're not doing their job, and they're not doing things to motivate the base. And I think that's one of the ways that voters are expressing their disapproval, is that, you know, they're just somewhat demoralized. But I don't care how demoralized somebody is, Randy. We cannot allow the Democrats to retake Congress in the fall. We just can't do that.
0: And I'll tell you this one last thing. That's why we voted for Trump, because he does what he says. You know, he may need just to keep his mouth shut sometimes. Some of his statements are crazy, but his policies are spot on. But to make a long story short, you have policies ready to go, and you have a Congress, you got several rhinos, and if they can find a way to lose, they're going to find it, and it's just amazing.
3: Mm. Randy, thank you for the call. Let's go to Statesville, North Carolina, WSIC. Charles, what's on your mind today?
2: Well, hey, Todd, welcome back, and wish you a speedy recovery there, my friend.
3: Charles, thank you, and thank you for your kind note you sent me. I really appreciated that.
2: Oh, you're welcome. So, Todd, here's my take. There's a couple things I think the Republicans need to do. Number one, to win the midterms, we need to pass the SAVE Act, not just to secure elections, but for Trump to show his base that he's willing to go to the mat for him, even if it means calling in a special legislative session of the Senate to get it done. I mean, with 80% of the voters out there supporting that, there's just no reason that it shouldn't get done. And this is just once again how Republican leadership in the Senate, John Thune, is just messing things up. And people are just frustrated. And secondly, Todd, you know, the American people will put up with a lot. They'll make a lot of sacrifices. But one thing that the American people are not going to put up with long term is if you make them poor. You make them poor through higher gas prices, which results in higher food prices and everything else, that Americans have to struggle economically. Right now, Todd, I'm seeing that with a lot of my friends. I mean, they're telling me this, you know, privately, that they are really struggling. And in my opinion, the one thing that is keeping Trump's poll numbers up right now among his base, and it could go away quickly, is if there's like a 10 or 15,000 correction on the Dow Jones, and people see their 401ks go down the tube. If that happens, and you combine that with the high gas prices that we have now, I'm afraid we may be looking at something that happened in 2008 when you had a horrific candidate in John McCain and the alternative was Barack Obama. I mean, what the Democrats are offering, Todd, is nothing but communism, Marxism, socialism. It's the worst of all possible worlds, in my opinion. But the one thing that could put them in power is that Republicans don't do something now to end this war as soon as possible and get this economy going in the right direction.
3: Yeah, I hear you on that. And these are all quick fixes here. And first of all, Iran, and I know you disagree with me on this, but Iran needed to be taken care of. The problem I have is Iran was not taken care of immediately. And we should have been able to go in there and do what needed to be done in 5 to 6 weeks or 4 to 5 weeks and get out of there. That did not happen. And nobody really knows now why we are over there and what's going on. Are we, nobody knows. That's a big problem. So the White House, they're going to figure this out. And if they don't, to your point, this is going to lead to problems, especially if this lingers on into the summer months. But I want you to take a look, Charles, at what happened in Indiana this week. The president of the United States cleaned house in those state district races. What is it? 5 out of the 7 that he endorsed, those were the anti-Trump lawmakers who refused to redistrict. They're out of jobs now. That tells me that the American people, and especially in the heartland, are still supporting the president here. And it also tells me that every single state has to do unto the Democrats as they have done to us. And we're going to be talking about the redistricting battles coming up, Charles, but we have got to make sure that Republicans redistrict at the same rate that the Democrats are doing. I'll give you the last word here. You got 30 seconds.
2: Yeah, 100%, Todd. And as far as what happened in Indiana, I wish and hope that Donald Trump would take that same posture to John Thune and other members in the U.S. Senate and call for new leadership or just, you know, endorse the political candidate of, endorse Lindsey Graham's challenger, you know? But we've got to get rid of these rhinos. And we've got to get this agenda codified and implemented. And I think that if we do that, then Trump will be fine and Republicans will win the midterm.
3: All right, Charles, I've got to leave it there. Good to hear from you, my friend. And thank you again for that kind note. We will continue the conversation after this top of the hour news break. In the meantime, I hope you head over to ToddStearns.com. Check out all of our great stories and content. We'll be chatting with all of you over on our live show blog. That's over on our YouTube channel. Hang tight, everybody. We'll be right back.
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8: News this hour from Town Hall. I'm John Scott. Thousands of Christians across the nation commemorating the 75th annual National Day of Prayer, as they do every first Thursday in May. At the U.S. Capitol today, Housing and Urban Development Secretary Scott Turner explains why prayer is so important to the U.S.
16: Prayer is very powerful because Almighty God is powerful. And that truth has guided our great nation through mountaintops and valleys for the past 250 years.
8: The theme of this year's National Day of Prayer comes from 1 Chronicles 16:24, "Declare His glory among the nations, His marvelous works among all the peoples." Tennessee has enacted a new U.S. House map that reshapes what had been a majority black district in Memphis. Bob Agnew reports.
23: The new voting district, signed into law on Thursday by Republican Governor Bill Lee, give the GOP a chance to win all nine of the state's congressional seats in the November elections. Tennessee is the first state to adopt new districts since a U.S. Supreme Court ruling last week that districts drawn on the basis of race are unconstitutional. President Trump has urged more Republican-led states to redraw their districts in light of that court ruling. Similar steps are in the works in Louisiana, Alabama, and South Carolina. Bob Agnew reporting.
8: The U.S. military intercepting Iranian attacks on three Navy ships in the Strait of Hormuz and targeted Iranian military facilities responsible for attacking U.S. forces. The exchange occurred as U.S. Navy destroyers transited the Strait of Hormuz. U.S. forces intercepted unprovoked Iranian attacks and responded with self-defense strikes. On the economic front, U.S. jobless claim applications rose last week. The number of Americans filing for unemployment benefits rose by 10,000 to 200,000, according to the Labor Department. More on these stories from townhall.com.
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8: One budget airline's expansion plans are primed to take off.
25: Air Asia is ordering 150 Airbus A220-300 jets valued at roughly $19 billion. This is the largest single order ever placed for the A220 plane. AirAsia says the aircraft's fuel efficiency and lower emissions are crucial for coping with high fuel prices and are a key part of its expansion plan. The jets can carry up to 160 passengers and can help to open smaller markets. Rich Thomason reporting.
8: McDonald's posting better than expected sales in the first quarter, but said high prices for gas and consumer anxiety could dent sales this spring. McDonald's chairman and CEO Chris Kempczinski said the company has been making progress bringing lower-income customers back into its stores with combo meal deals and value pricing. Revenues rose 9% in the first quarter. Views and analysis at townhall.com. U.S. jobless applications rose last week but remain at historically low levels, despite elevated inflation and other economic headwinds.
26: The Labor Department reported Thursday that the number of Americans filing for unemployment benefits in the week ending May 2nd rose by 10,000 to 200,000. That's fewer than the 205,000 new applicants analysts surveyed by the data firm FactSec were expecting. The previous week's new claims figure, which was the lowest since 1969, was revised up by 1,000 to 190,000. Weekly filings for unemployment benefits are considered a proxy for U.S. layoffs and are close to a real-time indicator of the health of the job market. Bernie Bennett, Washington.
8: The Associated Press has won a Pulitzer Prize for international reporting for stories on the expansion of government surveillance efforts in China, and also the role that U.S. tech firms played in it. News and analysis at Town Hall.
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7: From the Fox 45 Weather Center, mostly sunny and beautiful on Friday, highs near 70. The weekend looks warmer with scattered showers likely on Saturday, highs in the low 70s, but expect upper 70s and sunshine for most of Mother's Day and just a few showers possible very late in the afternoon and evening. From the Fox 45 Weather Authority, I'm Chief Meteorologist Gerard Bailey for Talk Radio 680 WCBM.
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0: Welcome back, everybody. This is the Todd Stearns Radio Show. And yes, it's me, Todd Stearns. Good to be back with you. You know, it seemed like I was away for a year, Dylan. It was nine days. Wow.
1: In Todd Stearns' time, it feels longer than it is.
0: Yes, yeah. Yes, it does. And if we could have found a way to do the show live from the heart surgery operating room, we would have done that.
1: I did think I offered to bring the Comrex over.
0: You did do that.
1: I don't know if they would let me do that for you, but. You
0: know. By the way, they gave me a Benadryl. You know, they gave me some Benadryl. I don't do well with the drugs. So they put that stuff into my IV. And I am, well, again, guess what I ended up hearing? I heard Isaac Hayes. I mean, the nurse is there and she's squeezing this Benadryl. She says, all right, this is going to be a little shock to your system there. And I'm like, well, okay, I'll see what I can do. And so I sort of position myself, and all of a sudden I hear Isaac Hayes music again. And honest to goodness, you could feel, Dylan, the Benadryl like churning through your veins. And I know we have Dr. Robert Jeffress on the line, and I may have to repent for this in a minute. But all of a sudden, I felt like I was having an out-of-body experience. I felt like I was like lifting off of the hospital bed, and the nurse is like, oh, are you feeling it? And I'm like, oh, I'm feeling it, nurse. I'm feeling it, nurse. And she told me, she goes, just let go. Just let go and enjoy.
2: Wow.
0: And I said, okay. Okay. And then I threw up. So apparently I'm allergic to Benadryl. So anyway, so much for that.
1: You just let go. Let it all go.
0: All that to say, it's great to be back with you. So anyway, I thought when I saw this story, I thought I was still hallucinating from the Benadryl. But there is a weird story going around about a bunch of preachers. And I don't know any of these guys. I think I may know one of them. I don't know any of the rest of them. So here's how the story goes. I know many of you have seen this. So these preachers were summoned to a Tennessee Airbnb to meet secretly with government officials about space aliens. And as they were meeting and talking about these space aliens, they were told that they needed to start preparing their congregations for this revelation. And, you know, we've all been waiting for the revelation of the UFOs and all the spaceships. And one of the preachers said that they were told of lizard people that were apparently like mating with humans. I don't know what that's all about. So anyway, now apparently one of the preachers is sort of walking back all of these revelations. And if you ask me, I'm wondering if maybe there was, I don't know, a big old jug of Tennessee sipping whiskey somewhere in that Airbnb. And because none of this makes sense to me. But a lot of you have had questions about aliens and all this other stuff. I wanted to bring in our good friend, great American patriot, one of the finest pastors in the world, Dr. Robert Jeffress from the First Baptist Church in Dallas. Dr. Jeffress, I do apologize for that introduction, but I hope you're doing well.
3: But please don't apologize. I have one of those out-of-body experiences every night after my pint of Häagen-Dazs vanilla. So I know exactly what you're talking about. We all have our thing. Yours isn't Benadryl for sure. Hey, Todd, seriously, we're all glad that you're doing better. We've been praying for you, and welcome back.
0: Thank you, Dr. Jeffress. Thank you. What do you make of this story? It's the strangest story I've ever heard.
3: Well, I'm hacked. I didn't get my invitation, you know, to the Airbnb for the big summit. But, you know, I have no idea about that. I've not heard about it, just heard what you have heard about it. But it does, you know, bring up a bigger question about aliens, and is there some revelation coming to us about aliens? I may surprise you about this, Todd, but actually, I wouldn't be that surprised if there was something to it. I don't think there is anything in the Bible that prohibits aliens on other planets. People need to remember this about the Bible. First of all, the Bible tells us everything we need to know. And secondly, everything the Bible tells us is true. But third, the Bible doesn't tell us everything. And we've got to accept that. I mean, you know, in John's Gospel closes with, there were many other things Jesus did than were recorded in this book. And there won't be a book large enough to contain everything that he did. I think it's true with information about the universe. God's told us everything we need to know, but he doesn't tell us everything we want to know necessarily.
0: So I've never heard anybody say that, that, you know, the Bible does. And I mean, when you think about it, you're right. The Bible doesn't tell us about everything, but wouldn't the Bible tell us something as big as that? Because if in fact there are, let's just say, all right, for the sake of the argument, yeah, there is life on other planets. How does that, or does that change or impact the Old Testament and the creation story?
3: Not at all. I mean, the first verse of Genesis 1 is, in the beginning, God created the heavens and the earth. That's a Hebrew expression, the heavens and the earth, for universe. The Hebrews didn't have a word that encompassed universe. Their saying was the heavens and the earth. God created it all, verse 1. And then verse 2 centers on what was happening on planet Earth. It doesn't necessarily tell us when. There could be a large gap between verses 1 and 2, the creation of the universe billions of years ago, and then zeroing in on what happened on planet Earth. So, again, the Bible doesn't tell us everything. We would think that would be a big deal that God should have told us if it's true. But it's a big deal to us because we have such a limited perspective. You know, I'm doing a series on creation right now. Think of the size of the universe. Our Milky Way galaxy is no bigger than a grain of sand on the Sahara Desert compared to the vastness of the universe. That's hard for us to comprehend, but it shows you what a great God we have.
0: Well, it does, and I do know that there are many mysteries and things that we will really never know the answer to. It's really fascinating. I've never heard this explanation before, and I think it certainly makes a lot of sense, because a lot of people, it's either one extreme or the other. It's like, oh, they're all demons, evil creatures. I think the vice president, you know, believes that to be the case. And then there are others who believe, no, there really are extraterrestrial beings out there.
3: But here's what I want to be clear about. What I need to know and what the Bible tells me is I live on this planet and I have a sin problem. I need God's forgiveness. And thank God, God sent his son, Jesus Christ, to this planet to pay for my sins and offer me the hope of eternal life. That's what I need to know.
0: Dr. Robert Jeffress is joining us, the pastor of First Baptist Church in Dallas, Texas. You know, Dr. Jeffress, I know Congresswoman Anna Paulina Luna has been encouraging Americans to read something called the Book of Enoch. It is not part of the Bible that we have in our churches, and I'm wondering, what's your take on that? Is that something that maybe people should do?
3: You know, I've heard of the Book of Enoch, but, you know, what we need to understand is the canon of the Bible, that is, the books that ought to be in the Bible, has been well settled. For the Old Testament, it was settled as early as 400 B.C. The fact is, when Jesus walked the earth, there was no question about the Old Testament. There's never been any attempt to add any books to the Old Testament. The Jews have recognized that as God's complete word in the Old Testament. The New Testament, by 300 or so A.D., there's never been any attempt to add some of these spurious books or secondary books to the New Testament. So I would say there may be some historical value in reading that, but there's nothing in the Book of Enoch that you need to know that will help save your soul for eternity.
0: So I don't think there's anything wrong with asking a lot of questions, right, about things like aliens and a lot of people focus on the Book of Revelation and when Christ is coming back. But at the end of the day, I don't think that's really the most important part about our relationship with God.
3: No, it's not. I mean, God has created other planets, other worlds, and so forth. But our problem is this world that I live in and I'm going to die on. And how do I get out from this world to the next world?
0: I love, by the way, I have to tell you, when I was, you know, I go to the Baptist Hospital. I figure if I'm going to go, I'm going to be with my people. And it was really cool. They actually say prayers over the entire intercom system, every day and through the entire hospital.
3: Well, they better watch out the Freedom from Religion Foundation after them.
0: I know. We'll just keep that among us Baptists, but, Dr. Jeffers, when you look at what's happening, I want to switch gears just for a second. In Texas, there has been just a lot of concern about what's happening in Texas with the rise of Islam and, you know, the Islamification of some towns and communities, Sharia being, you know, people trying to implement Sharia. Are you hearing that? Is that a big of a deal as we are hearing on the national stage?
3: It seems to be growing. It seems to be a problem. What the problem is on one hand, we need to recognize the right of people to practice their faith, whoever they are. We don't want people telling us as Christians what we can and cannot do in worshiping. And there is a freedom of religious expression. But there's also a limit to that in the sense that as a government, the government can't allow people to break the law in practice of their faith. And that's what's tricky here because, you know, we don't want any regulations against free religious expression boomeranging on us one day when they surely will. But, you know, there's an effort right now to, at a water park here in Dallas to have a Sharia only, Muslim only day there. And it looks like our Texas government is fighting against that. But it's a tricky issue, but very clearly nobody has a right to practice a faith that hurts other people or discriminates against other people.
0: Well said. Well, Dr. Jeffers, really appreciate your, really.
3: Hey, Todd.
0: Yeah,
3: could
0: go ahead.
3: I put in a plug for, Rededicate 250 in Washington, D.C., Sunday, May 17th. I'm going to be speaking there. Franklin Graham, a number of leaders on the National Mall. President Trump is calling us to have a day of rededication to God, and I hope everybody will come who can to the National Mall May 17th or live stream it. It's going to be a great day.
0: We're going to get you back on between now and then to promote that, and we're going to post a link to that over on our website and our live show chat, freedom250.org, folks. You'll be able to go there and find about all of the speakers and all of the great information there. It's going to be a wonderful day. And Dr. Jeffers, we're so excited that you're a part of that that incredible group of great Christian men that are going to be there in Washington, D.C. Look forward to seeing you there.
3: I will, too. Bring your Benadryl with you.
0: You bring the Haagen-Dazs.
3: Okay.
0: All right. Thanks, Dr. Jeffers. All right. We got to take a break, ladies and gentlemen. 901-260-5926. 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

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Well, of course. Why would I not? 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You can keep your number, you keep your phone, you can upgrade. 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

0: 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Well, all you know what is breaking loose right now at the Tennessee State House in Nashville. The president of the United States told Governor Bill Lee, we got to redistrict. We've got to get rid of Steve Cohen's seat. Now, many of our listeners in Memphis on KWAM, you know all about Steve Cohen. This guy is, he is really a nasty piece of work, this guy. And he is the Democrat representing the majority black city of Memphis. No doubt about it. Memphis, majority black city. All right. So anyway, the House today officially approved a redistricting plan that breaks Memphis up into three different congressional districts, eliminating Steve Cohen's position. So he's going to get booted out of Congress. He will probably get a job, I don't know, working the counter at KFC or drive-thru. I don't know. That's Steve Cohen. He's just not a very nice person. Now, all of these black activists in Memphis are going insane, and they're accusing President Trump of all sorts of things. This is Justin Pearson. Take a listen to, I'm sorry, you know what? Hold on. Let's play Gloria Johnson. Let's listen to Gloria. She's a white chick, but you'll get the flavor. Cut nine.
1: It is a lie. We do not have to be here. We're costing our counties a fortune. We are making a mockery of this body and of this state. We are the shame of the nation and the shame of this state. We are here to take away the voices of black voters and the people of Memphis, to crack their districts and dilute their voices. You should be ashamed, but guess what? I know that you're not. This is not a special session. This is a white power rally and a white power grab. That is what this is. And you can deny it all you want, but the people in this state know better. They don't want partisan gerrymandering. They don't want gerrymandering by race. They don't want any of it.
0: All right, there you go. Hey, Dylan, you ever seen Big Gloria? She's about 6'4". She's a big gal.
2: Oh, yes, I have.
0: Kind of looks like a white Medea, that woman. All right, got to take a quick break. We're gonna lay all of this out coming up after the break. 901-260-5926. That's 901-260-5926. All you Memphis folks, what do you think about Steve Cohen getting the heave-ho? We'll be right back.

0: With SRN News, I'm John Scott. British voters casting ballots in local and regional elections that could determine the fate of Prime Minister Keir Starmer. Starmer's Labour Party is bracing for losses in local elections across England and for legislatures in Scotland and Wales. Tennessee has enacted a new U.S. House map that carves up a majority black district in Memphis. The new voting district signed into law Thursday by Republican Governor Bill Lee gives the GOP a chance to win all nine of the state's congressional seats in the November midterms. Louisiana, Alabama, South Carolina also have taken steps toward redistricting. The State Department will begin revoking U.S. passports for thousands of parents who owe a significant amount of unpaid child support. The department said that revocations would begin Friday and focused on those who owe $100,000 or more. This is SRN News.
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4: It's the consistency. It's having the plan for your income and retirement. Any income that you're having coming in from your portfolio should not be dependent on the stock market getting you a 5% rate of return or a 4% or 10% or whatever it happens to be. You want that to be unaffected by the market so that when we have times like these where we have so much volatility, you're not stressed about, do I have enough? Am I still going to be able to retire when I want? You want to have this consistent plan. 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
6: back, everybody. The Todd Stearns Radio Show. Happy to have you with us. All you know what? H-E double hockey sticks. And I'm only saying H-E double hockey sticks because I've been drugged by a Baptist hospital. I've got to watch the language. But all you know what's breaking loose at the Tennessee State Capitol right now. Just moments ago, the House of Representatives, the House of Representatives, they voted to redistrict and break up Memphis into three separate congressional districts. And that has the Democrats fighting mad. People are hollering racism. I think people are storming the Capitol building. They're clashing with state troopers. People are yelling and saying all sorts of horrible things. Now, this is, first of all, let's bring into the conversation. And we just played this bizarre audio from, we call her a Gloria. Well, her name is Gloria Johnson. She's about, 6'6". She's a big gal. And she's from over in East Tennessee. And they grow them big in those parts. Well, not that big, but, there's a lot of hills and hollers. And so she's accusing the Republicans of making this a white power rally and a white power grab. If you want to describe her as a white Medea, I think that's a fair assessment. I want to bring into the conversation Luke Symbol, Republican strategist. And Luke, you were at the state capitol yesterday. Describe the scene here, and this got to be a pretty exciting thing because this is what President Trump wanted.
7: Complete chaos in the Capitol yesterday and today. The protesters running around the hallways, beating on doors. They had to remove them from the committee hearings, chanting. Some violence. And actually, moments ago, State Representative Justin Pearson from Memphis, who is running, he was running for Congress against Steve Cohen. Justin Pearson, moments ago just had to get removed from the chamber. He was screaming in the face of our law enforcement, our THP officers. He called a THP officer boy, got in his face and yelled, "You boy." Really inappropriate boy. Behavior.
6: Boy, who are you calling a boy?
7: Really inappropriate. Can you believe if the roles were reversed there, what Justin Pearson would do? But just chaos. And look, the Supreme Court has said that you cannot draw congressional districts based on race. Our ninth district here in Tennessee was drawn based on race. It is an unconstitutional district, so it has to be changed. And that is what the Tennessee legislature is doing today.
6: And let's be clear about this, because the argument is it's racist. The black people of Memphis have no representation. For the past 19 years, they have been represented by a Democrat who happens to be a white dude.
7: Yep, a white dude. And what's interesting is this white dude, Steve Cohen, the Democrat representative from Memphis, he said that this is unbelievable that they're drawing a district from Memphis all the way to Middle Tennessee and Shelby County is going to be split three ways. Well, in 2002, this same person, Steve Cohen, when he was in the state legislature, voted as a Democrat to gerrymander the district for Democrats, and Shelby County was split three ways, and the district stretched from the Mississippi River to Middle Tennessee. So exactly what is happening today, he voted for 23 years ago, 24 years ago, when it favored Democrats.
6: What the Democrats have done unto us, we must do to them.
7: That is exactly right. This is a partisan process. If you don't like it, you vote for a different state legislator. But this is federalism. This is the natural tension between the various branches of government. This is the natural tension between the states and the federal government. This is exactly how the process is supposed to work. Our founders knew that these natural tensions were important. They maintain our democracy, our republic, rather. And so the Republicans are doing exactly what we need to do.
6: All right. And again, I do want to say that we have some breaking news coming from the Tennessee State Capitol in Nashville.
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6: As we mentioned, the House of Representatives passing that redistricting plan. It goes immediately to the Senate, and all hell is breaking loose. Oh, I said it. Dead gum. All you know what's breaking loose inside the Capitol building as this mob basically clashes with law enforcement and Republican state lawmakers. Dylan, do we have some? We've got some of the audio, and we're going to play Justin Pearson, what you just shared, in a minute. But let's take a listen to what it sounded like.
9: This
6: this is in the House chamber itself.
7: Pandemonium, Todd.
6: Wow. That's just insane. I don't know. I would have gotten bear spray or something. I mean,
7: and this is being led by Democrat lawmakers. These are not just activists that have shown up to the Capitol. The Democrat lawmakers in the House of Representatives in the state of Tennessee are leading this right now.
6: And this is, but this is what they do. When they don't get their way, they call up the rent-a-mob and they try to terrorize the Republicans. And I have to tell you, I'm pretty impressed with the Republicans here in the state house. They are not intimidated. As a matter of fact, some of the lawmakers are actually laughing in their faces.
7: Yes. And one Republican lawmaker wore a Trump flag through the throng of protesters, wore a Trump flag around his shoulders that said Trump 2024, no more BS on the flag. And he wore it proudly. That is what we need to do. That is what Republicans need to do, is have a backbone. You laugh at their insanity and you don't back down. And I'm very proud of most of our Republican legislators in Tennessee.
6: You know, I'm watching this audio of Justin Pearson, and this is the big guy. I mean, let's describe him. So this is the guy that went to, he portrays himself as sort of like a second coming of MLK and Malcolm X. And, he's got the massive power fro. Went to a private school in a very Tony private school in Maine, Bowdoin College. It was $40,000-$50,000 a semester just to go there. And the guy is very, from a very well-off family, very well-connected. And he is trying to, I don't know, position himself as what, Jesse Jackson or something of that nature.
7: Yes. And he is race baiting. Well, I mean, he makes Obama look moderate on the issue. He is race baiting and nastiness and causing so much division. And again, in the face of law enforcement screaming at them, it is totally inappropriate.
6: We've got the audio. I want you to hear what just happened. This will be national news later this evening. Let's take a listen. I don't think he learned that word at Bowdoin College. So that's the state representative, the so-called preacher boy. Call him the MF, is that right? And call him the white state trooper boy?
7: The same one that went to a private college up in the Northeast that ran for student council president, whose the way in which he spoke sounded like he grew up in the Northeast at the richest private schools in the country. And this is all an act, and it is disgusting. It is disgusting. And you heard him. You heard them saying pigs at law enforcement. You heard him. You all folks didn't see the video, but he got into the trooper's face and screamed, "Boy, what you doing, boy?"
6: I can't imagine. If this had been a race reversal here, you know exactly what would be happening literally all over the South. There would be riots in the street.
7: You are exactly right. And this sort of racism shown by Justin Pearson against white law enforcement is completely inappropriate. It must be condemned. And I would ask the Democrat Party of Tennessee, do you condemn Justin Pearson's racist, inappropriate comments towards law enforcement today?
6: This is just shocking. All of this is happening, and this will be national news tonight across America, happening in Nashville at this very moment. 901-260-5926 is our telephone number. That's 901-260-5926. And it is a great point, Luke. I think the Democrats have to come out and condemn this. You can't have a black lawmaker getting the face of a white state trooper and calling him a boy and calling him a pig and an MF-er. And God bless these state troopers. Because
7: in the video, the state trooper is holding his hands up, backing away and refusing to engage. Good for him.
6: They have to, because again, you lay the hands on the guy. He deserves to be in jail right now.
7: You are exactly right.
6: He put his hands on state troopers. You or I did that, we'd be in jail right now.
7: Exactly, and I believe what led to this altercation was troopers were trying to remove somebody from the chamber, and Pearson was getting in the middle, pushing back against the troopers.
6: Wow, this is amazing. Now, we understand, not only in Tennessee, and this, we understand this is all going to happen later. The Senate's going to take it up later today, and this could all be decided by the end of the day.
7: Yes. Oh, it's gonna be decided probably within the next hour. The Senate is in, they are debating the last bill right now on the floor of the Tennessee Senate.
6: Wow. So we will bring you that breaking news. That'll probably happen sometime in the next hour of the show. Now we understand that Mississippi has agreed to step up and they are going to redistrict as well. They're in a similar situation to Tennessee, smaller state, but only one Democrat district.
7: And they had to draw that district under the now unconstitutional idea that you had to have a majority minority district.
6: And I want people to understand here, because this is not just, I mean, well, it's predominantly in the southern states. All right. But understand what their reasoning is. These black lawmakers say they have a constitutional right to only be represented by, number one, a Democrat, and number two, a black Democrat, but at least a Democrat. But they're saying that black citizens deserve and they must demand black representation. That is, not only is it unconstitutional, that is racism.
7: And offensive, that just because, what they're saying is that just because you are black, you must vote Democrat. That is so offensive to me that just because you're black, you can't think for yourself. You vote Democrat. That is offensive and racist.
6: It's appalling. And I know we have a lot of black listeners in the Memphis area, and I'd like to hear from you on this, because you guys have been controlled by Democrats for generations. And what have we gotten for that? Luke, you've got the most deadly, the most dangerous city in America because the Democrats refused to address crime. It got so bad, President Trump had to step in and he had to deal with the crime problem. You've got the worst schools in the state of Tennessee. 70% of the kids can't read or write. All controlled by Democrats. Everybody on the school board is a Democrat, predominantly black, all but one black Democrats. So when you take a look at what's happening in this city and in this area, you have to ask yourself, can the Republicans maybe do just a smidge better? I'm willing to bet they can.
7: Yep. If we have Republicans that are willing to stand up, stand strong and say, this is unacceptable. I don't care what you look like, what your background is. If you want a safe community, if you want good schools, vote for me. That is what we need. Get a Republican in the middle of inner city Memphis with a bullhorn and say, I care about you. Stop voting the way you have for decades. Try something new. You have nothing to lose.
6: Look, this is a lesson for every single Republican in America. Number one, do not abandon your grassroots. Do not shove them in a closet. You embrace them. You get them out there and you engage these communities wherever they are and stand alongside of them, work with them. And if you do that, you are going to win people over. There's a very big difference between actually caring and pandering. And far too often we see Republicans, they don't give a damn about the minority communities until election season comes along. And then it's just too late. So how about get involved in the community? And use Memphis as an example of what good can come out of that. Luke, wow, what a crazy day.
7: Todd, thank you for having me, and thank you for bringing light to these stories, for sharing it on your national stage, because it's so important for the country. What is happening in Memphis and Tennessee is going to happen all across the country, and so thank you for doing that. And we have got to speak out against the black-on-white racism that we are seeing right now in the Tennessee Capitol with Justin Pearson getting in the face of white law enforcement, shouting, boy, people shouting pigs. Just, it's disgusting behavior. We need to call it out. And I want to know, does the Tennessee Democrat Party condemn Justin Pearson's racist and evil remarks today?
6: All right. Luke, we're going to leave it there. Thank you again. A great, great analysis. And we're going to be paying attention to what's happening in Tennessee. Also in Mississippi. We're wondering if other states might follow the lead. We've got to do this, folks. After what happened in Virginia, we've just got to do it, and we've got to make sure we can do whatever we can to maintain control of Congress. Luke, good to see you.
7: Thanks for having me, Todd.
6: All right, 901-260-5926. This is the Todd Stearns Show.
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6: Crazy situation in Nashville. Wow. Let's go to the phone lines. Steve in Little Rock, Arkansas. Steve, what's going on?
15: Hey, Todd. God bless you, brother. Glad you're back.
6: Thank you. Me too. Me too.
15: I was looking the other day. You know, I'm kind of a math person. I like to do the math to work out on things. I was looking the other day at the percentage of representation in the House of Representatives by race, and every race works out pretty well to what the country population percentage breakdown is, except Hispanics. Hispanics only have about half of the representation in the House of Representatives that they're population of the country. Why aren't these race baiters and all these protesters and all these people that are so concerned about equal race representation, why aren't they fighting for Hispanics to get their equal share?
6: Yeah, well, we all know the answer to that, Steve.
15: Because they're not controllable. They're not. They won't vote just exactly like they're told, like the blacks will.
6: Steve, I'm a big fan of Chef Gordon Ramsay, and they do this TV show called MasterChef. So I was sort of binge watching, and they're doing an international version. So people from all different countries, and they come. And you know what I found interesting? There was a guy from, he lives in California, and he's originally from Vietnam. He was just a kid when the family came over on the boat, on the boats. And you know, it's interesting. When you look at the Vietnamese people that came over to this country, all of them are so incredibly grateful, so thankful. Some of the hardest working immigrants. They're business owners. They work their butts off. The family units are intact. And yet, then you look at, for example, countries like Somalia. They send over their folks, and you've got Minnesota with all the fraud and the grift and the corruption. So ungrateful. They hate our country. And they want us to conform to their old way of living. Vietnamese folks, they're all about being an American. What does that tell you about the kinds of immigrants we're bringing into the country?
15: Well, it should tell us something, but nobody wants to look at that.
6: No, they don't. And we ought to, because again, our immigration system is broken. We need to be bringing people into the country that actually want to be here, you know, that love our country. But to your point, what about representation for them? Because ultimately we can't do that, because it cannot and it can never, it can just never be about race. It has to be about, it's got to be about the best and the brightest and not the skin color. And we got to get this under control. Steve, I got to run, my friend. It's good hearing from you. And I want to hear from all of you, ladies and gentlemen. Hour three of the big show coming up. We're going to be taking your calls, heading out to California, going to Virginia. We've got a lot more ground to cover. 901-260-5926. That's 901-260-5926. 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
0: news this hour from Town Hall. I'm John Scott. The U.S. military reports it intercepted Iranian attacks Thursday on three Navy ships in the Strait of Hormuz and targeted Iranian military facilities responsible for attacking U.S. forces. Speaking with reporters, U.S. UN Ambassador Mike Waltz says Security Council members must back a resolution condemning Iran's actions surrounding the Strait of Hormuz.
18: We like to talk a lot about international law here at the UN. Well, Iran's indiscriminate mining and tolling efforts in the Strait of Hormuz are textbook violations of international law.
0: Earlier Thursday, Tehran said it was examining the latest U.S. proposals for ending the war. A California man charged in a fatal altercation with a Jewish man during a 2023 protest pleads guilty.
19: Pro-Palestinian protester Loewe Al-Naji has pled guilty to involuntary manslaughter and battery in the 2023 death of Jewish counter-protester Paul Kessler. Al-Naji struck the 69-year-old with a megaphone during a demonstration in Thousand Oaks, California against the war in Gaza. Kessler fell backwards, hit his head on the pavement, and later died at a hospital. The former computer science professor is set to be sentenced June 25th. Al-Naji's lawyer says the court told his client to expect to spend time in jail and then be put on probation. Prosecutors are asking for prison time. The maximum sentence for the charges would be 4 years. I'm Jennifer King.
0: Services honoring the National Day of Prayer held at the nation's capital. HUD Secretary Scott Turner says the founders knew how important it was for citizens to follow a Christian example.
20: Our founding fathers were men of faith who understood that God is the cornerstone of our republic. And all of us here, because we recognize that truth as well, and we know that God's power impacts both the lives of individuals and the destiny of our entire country.
0: HUD Secretary Scott Turner. 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
0: From the foreign desk, Dutch officials say about 40 passengers on the cruise ship hit by the hantavirus outbreak had previously embarked on the island of St. Helena. That's after the first passenger died.
22: The dozens of passengers, including the wife of a Dutchman who died, left the cruise ship during a stop at the British territory. The cruise company that operates the ship previously said the Dutch woman had got off the ship with her husband's body at St. Helena. She then flew to South Africa on a commercial plane. However, the company has not acknowledged that anyone else got off the boat. Dutch authorities have not confirmed where the passengers who disembarked are now. Authorities in South Africa and Europe are trying to trace contacts of any passengers who actually got off the ship. Three passengers have died in the outbreak on board, and several others are sick. I'm Charles de Ledesma.
0: 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The roller coaster markets finish on the downside.
23: Stocks fell back from their records on Wall Street as crude oil prices yo-yoed up and down. Brent crude settled at about $100 a barrel Thursday as Wall Street waits to see how realistic its hopes are that the war with Iran is finally getting closer to being over. Stocks gave up some early gains and turned lower in the afternoon. The S&P 500 wound up with a loss of 0.4%. The Dow fell 313 points. That's about 0.6%. The Nasdaq Composite inched 0.1% lower. Seth Sito, New York.
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3: From the Fox 45 Weather Center, mostly sunny and beautiful on Friday, highs near 70. The weekend looks warmer with scattered showers likely on Saturday, highs in the low 70s, but expect upper 70s and sunshine for most of Mother's Day and just a few showers possible very late in the afternoon and evening. From the Fox 45 Weather Authority, I'm Chief Meteorologist Gerard Bailey for Talk Radio 680 WCBM.
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25: From the Liberty University studio in Memphis, Tennessee, it's America's favorite gun-toting, Bible-clinging, deplorable American.
26: That's us. 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
25: Todd Starnes.
27: Say, Councilwoman Robin acts like she doesn't have any authority with this homelessness. She was the third most powerful person in city council. She runs the homeless housing thing. She acts like this is just Mayor Bass. First off, inside safe, I like to say inside safe makes all of us outside unsafe. The reality is no matter how many beds you give these people, they are on super meth. They are on fentanyl. The DEA statistic says 93% of this is a drug addiction problem. Nithya, Councilwoman Robin's plan for treatment first. I will go below the Harbor Freeway tomorrow with her and we can find some of these people she's going to offer treatment for. She's going to get stabbed in the neck. These people do not want a bed. They want fentanyl or super meth. These ideas cost us over $400 million to house for 670, what did you say, 3,000 people for $400 million. This is an absolute failure for both of them. They're a team.
6: All right, welcome back, everybody, to the Todd Starnes Radio Show. Great to have you with us. Hour three underway, and the voice you just heard is a man by the name of Spencer Pratt, a reality TV star who lost his homes, has lost his home, in the Palisades fires. And he is now running against Karen Bass and a city councilwoman to be the next mayor of Los Angeles. And let me tell you something, folks. This guy is gaining ground there in Los Angeles. I want to go right away to our Patriot Mobile Newsmaker line and welcome into the program our good friend, Dr. Wendy Patrick, a career trial attorney and, of course, a great Newsmax columnist. Wendy, good to have you back on the program. And by the way, folks, you can follow her, Wendy Lynn Patrick on Instagram, Wendy Lynn Patrick on Facebook. Wendy, I want to get your take here. Are you surprised at how well Pratt is doing, and why do you think he's connecting with voters? All right, I think we may have a connection issue, so we're going to get back to Dr. Wendy in just one moment. Guys, please let me know when we've got that cleared up. I want to go back and play some of the audio from this insane debate that happened the other night. Here is Spencer Pratt talking about how dangerous the streets of Los Angeles are. Cut number two.
27: We needed a mayor 3 years ago that was going to Sacramento and fighting the governor to get uncapped tax credits. We need post-production tax credits. And Councilwoman Rahman will tell you, my husband's a producer, blah, blah, blah. The reality is she's been in power for 5 years. Now all of a sudden she has these tweets and these posts and she's doing Substacks. Both of these people have been the reason why there's no more Hollywood. Not to mention, even if they do, you know, these things, we're still going to have drug addicts all over the street because they're treatment first, open beds, not mandatory treatment. Do you know, I talk to producers, they have to pay gang members right now to keep the streets safe, to go film anything on the streets of L.A. So absolutely no, these two politicians have failed Hollywood times a thousand.
6: Well, he's speaking a lot of truth there. All right. I want to welcome back in Wendy Patrick, a Newsmax columnist and trial attorney based in California. Wendy, good to have you with us. And I'm curious, are you surprised at how well Spencer Pratt is doing, and how do you think he's connecting with the voters there in Los Angeles?
7: Yeah, I'm never surprised when somebody is raising a common sense issue that matters to voters, whether or not he has the votes or the momentum to actually pull out a win. What a breath of fresh air to really be talking about what voters care about. Everybody that lives in that city, and I live close enough to be able to see the skyline from my house. We care about the problems that are created with a lot of the current policies, whether it's homelessness under a bridge, drug use, addiction. Those are all societal issues that are front and center in a large metropolis like Los Angeles. I would say they're front and center in lots of cities across the nation. But because we can couple that with so many other California issues right about now, including the fires, which this gentleman lost his home, we can pretty much safely say any candidate that's able to speak truth to the voters is going to do well in the polls.
6: I'm wondering what conditions are really like there on the ground. I think when a lot of folks hear of like, okay, yeah, they got a homeless problem. Well, we may have one in our community. You've got the guy sleeping on the park bench or, you know, sleeping on the sidewalk. That's my understanding is that's not what you guys are dealing with there in Los Angeles.
7: No, it's much different than that. And, you know, it's to the point where there are certain areas that many people avoid because it is so overrun. You can't get past on the street. Now, I say this, Todd, but I'm also always amazed at the extent to which sometimes they're relocated, sometimes overnight, and you wonder what happened. We have the same problem in San Diego, and they would have a lot of different types of measures. I mean, remember when Gavin Newsom was out there on television clearing homeless camps? Do you remember that, Todd?
6: I remember that, yeah.
7: We sort of go through cycles where it's worse, it's better, but one thing that never changes is the fact that it's a huge issue in a city like Los Angeles. And now that we're going into warmer weather, we want to make sure that anybody that's homeless is also taken care of so that they don't have heat stroke, not having the water, the shelter that they need. So it's a problem all across the board.
6: Wendy, there's a city councilwoman running, Nitha Rahman, and she came under a lot of fire as well. And Pratt, I was really impressed. Clearly, he's a political novice. But I think he came across as fairly earnest and a guy who has a pretty decent beef with City Hall. Their policies led to himself losing his home. He's not able to rebuild it. He's living in a trailer now. And I love how the local media tries to portray him as a millionaire. This guy actually punches back, says, I'm not a millionaire. I don't have a lot of money in the bank. You know, everything I had was in that house, and now it is gone because of the policies of these Democrats who've been ruling Los Angeles.
7: Yeah, and you know, what I like about that is the common sense ability to connect with everyone. And you know, I say everyone, I don't mean everybody who lives in a trailer or everybody who lost their home, but anybody that's lost anything and can identify with the chronology of falling upon, I don't want to say hard times. I mean, he's obviously has enough money, but times that really upend your life as you knew it. Anybody that's lost a home in a mudslide, boy, talk about California specific. I could say tornadoes for those that live on, you know, on the other coast. Anybody that's lost a lot of what they own can relate to the reality of the finger pointing begins afterwards. Whose fault was it? And are we living with policies that have the potential to disenfranchise anyone? Especially when you're talking about something preventable like having enough water and the hydrants to be able to have what you need to prevent people from losing their homes to begin with. So these are things that he is saying that resonates with almost anybody listening.
6: Wendy Patrick joining us on our Patriot Mobile Newsmaker line. You can actually watch Wendy on our YouTube, Rumble, or Facebook Live video feeds right now. She's a Newsmax columnist and a career trial attorney based in California. You know, Wendy, I want to turn to the governor's race. I watched the debate the other night, and I am still impressed with Steve Hilton. I got to tell you, even Chad Bianco had some pretty good lines in there. How are things looking for the Republicans? I'm a hopeful man, but I'm not sure that's going to be enough at the end of the day. But how are things looking right now?
7: Oh, Todd, this is absolutely my wheelhouse. I love watching debates. I love talking about it afterwards. I love seeing the candidates get feisty. not just because it makes good television, but it's finally put the California governor's race on the map. There are so many candidates who will be on the ballot. To think about the front runners is now something that Californians are doing. The biggest issue that they're talking about to some extent, probably should be talking about it even more, is how to restore the California dream. That's not what people are living here in California. We've got the highest gas taxes. We do have nice weather, but we don't have the ability to spend the money we're making if we're even able to have the jobs that we want. And that no doubt accounts for the highest voting bloc right now, Todd, being undecided. And an undecided voting bloc means every debate counts. Every elbow thrown on the debate stage counts. Because these are the ways the candidates are distinguishing themselves from one another. I do have to say the Swalwell dropout also engendered interest in this race because it changed the playing field. Different people that didn't have a chance before suddenly were surging in the polls. It's really become the race to watch, and it's very interesting.
6: Wendy, I'm curious, if you were to grade the two Republicans, Steve Hilton and Chad Bianco, what sort of a grade would you give them on their debate performances?
7: Ah, and I'm glad you asked it just the way you did, Todd, because Steve Hilton is a natural in terms of doing well in front of the camera. So he came in with an advantage. British accent doesn't hurt him any either. He came in with a bit of an advantage in terms of presentation on the stage. But Chad Bianco brings law enforcement. I mean, he is a tough guy. He comes across as who he is. He's no nonsense. He wants the opportunity to be able to instill the programs that he believes in. He's not afraid to back down. He's very outspoken. So it's almost like if two people were able to hold the office, those two would be complementary to one another. So it's really going to depend a lot on who turns out at the polls, who fills out their ballots, because each of them appeal to a little bit of a different segment of the conservative demographic. It's really interesting to watch those two together.
6: I have to tell you, I like Hilton. I was left wanting more. I mean, and I think mainly because he is a media guy and this is his jam right here. And I really felt like he could have really hit home on a couple of big issues, one of them being the gas prices. And, of course, they were blaming Trump for the higher gas prices, and Hilton pushed back and said, well, you know, it's because of the Democrat policies. I would have loved to have seen Hilton, you know, bring out like a Karl Rove, you know, whiteboard and say, here's what the gallon of gas costs, but here are all of the fees that you Democrats are imposing on all of us that nobody else has to pay for. And I think you have to really get that simplistic to really hit home with the voters. Am I being a little too harsh here?
7: No, I think that is a technique that we've seen others use to illustrate points exactly like that on live TV. Doesn't lend itself to a debate stage format is probably what Hilton would say, but that doesn't mean it can't be in some type of a campaign ad. I mean, sometimes the best advice is to see, you know, what really makes headlines and resonates on other shows, on other advertisements. And you're right, it's a positive message in that it's exposing the reality behind why the taxes are so high. It's an entirely different rationale than why our regular taxes are so high. It's different. And it's different now also, Todd, because of the war in Iran. That is changing the dynamic even more. And it's really capitalizing on somebody like Hilton, who's, what is his tagline? Californability? I mean, it's right up his alley as to what he's chosen to emphasize as front and center in his campaign. I hope he's watching and listening.
6: I want to play this one clip. Katie Porter, she just creeps me out. I'm sorry. She just does. Here's a back and forth, and I want you to listen to what Chad Bianco had to say. I thought this was one of the more clever lines of the night. Cut number five, please.
9: Yeah, I mean, I think we ought to enforce the existing sanctuary laws everywhere so we don't have crazy cowboys taking the law into their own
10: hands. Tell that to a crazy mother who lost her child.
9: Sir, I don't need any lectures from you about being a mother.
10: Of course, you might.
6: Oh, jeez. What does Bianco know about Katie Porter that the rest of us don't?
7: Yeah, I knew you were going to play that clip, Todd. I knew you were going to play that because that is one of those instances where Chad Bianco probably, you know, wishes he hadn't said that last line. And part of it is the reaction. You know, especially when you have one woman on a stage of men, that's a dynamic to be reckoned with. We saw the same thing. In fact, we see the same thing year after year. And we just all have to be careful. I often think to myself, I wonder what it would look like if we had, you know, six women in one man on the stage. It would probably be the same kind of thing, is no one wants to question each other's ability to parent. But at the same time, obviously, you know, his point was we want to make sure that everybody's making decisions that are safe for the community. It ends up being more about optics and topics sometimes.
6: Well, the good news is mashed potatoes were not thrown at anyone. So I think we can count that as a win for somebody. I don't know. Wendy, we've got to leave it there. You know, the radio businesses, we've got to take a break, but we always love your great analysis. We're going to be checking back in with you very soon.
7: Thank you, Todd.
6: All right. The great Wendy Patrick, everybody. You can read her great work on Newsmax.com. And of course, she is all over the social media feeds. All right. 901-260-5926, ladies and gentlemen. That is our telephone number. We'll be taking your calls this hour. 901-260-5926. This is the Todd Starnes Show.
2: He's a man of his word. 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
6: Well, we've been talking a lot about how this time of year is crazy, insanely wild. 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And let's be honest, there's no time to be perfect, no perfect diet, no perfect routine. And I think that's where a lot of people

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1: Welcome back, everybody. And coming up in just a few moments, we're going to be checking with Josh Jones, our great Republican strategist, see what's happening out there nationwide as we go through these redistricting battles and where all of this plays out. Now, of course, the big story is what's happening in Iran, and we do understand that there have been some. Apparently more attacks on ships in the Strait of Hormuz. Want to share this information from Fox News. The president says that he believes a peace deal could be a week away, but he's been saying that for a while. Now we understand that a Chinese

0: Chinese-owned oil tanker was hit in the Strait of Hormuz. This happened just a little while ago. A report from Chinese media reporting the ship's deck caught fire. It remains unclear whether any crew were injured. So there you go. The latest, the blockade still in place and apparently really packing a wallop on Iran's economy as well as, well, it should. And it will. We will see how all of that plays out. All right. Our telephone number again, 901-260-5926. That's 901-260-5926. Here is Scott Jennings on CNN last night. Talking about California, and we just had a great conversation with Wendy Patrick. I want you to listen to how Jennings frames the conversation. Cut eight.
1: If the state has failed, if the education system has failed, if it's an affordability crisis, if we're only one of five states where people are actually leaving instead of going into, if they have all these problems, is it a good idea to have one party rule for so long? And Hilton, I think, has articulated that. I asked him yesterday, you know, is it possible for a Republican to get elected governor of California? He, you know, he has a way to lay out the math that shows, yes, you could attract independents and even some disaffected Democrats who are sort of fed up with the fact that they live in a state that's beautiful and has all these things going for it, but has been so mismanaged that people hate living here so much that they're fleeing to Miami and other places. And, you know, watching this debate tonight, watching Democrats argue with each other about how to raise more taxes, how to further ruin health care, how to let in more illegal immigrants, it makes you believe that someone like Steve Hilton, if you just articulate the right questions, sometimes that can get you pretty far
2: in
1: a campaign.
2: Scott, the only way a Republican wins in California is if it's somehow out of this crazy jungle primary, two Republicans make it. But if there is one Democrat against Steve Hilton, whether it's Tom Steyer, whether it's Javier Becerra, that Democrat is going
1: to
2: win.
1: And my response to that is, you're probably right. But my question is that a good thing? Is it a good thing for California to continue to just vote for the same party that has created all these problems that everyone seems to agree to exist?
0: Well, certainly no doubt about that. And again, it's if you're electing the same people every single time and your problems are not getting fixed, hate to say that, but that's on you. I mean, at the end of the day, it really is. And by the way, all you Republicans that, you know, I know some of you are a little butthurt about this or that. You got to get over that. We have got to get to the polls, and we've got to make sure that we are sending a very clear message. And one of the ways we can do that is hacking the polls at the primary. And I know I'm preaching to the choir here, but that's what we've got to do. All right, hang tight, everybody. 901-260-5926. We'll be right back.

0: With SRN News, I'm John Scott. U.S. Ambassador to the U.N. Michael Waltz says a newly proposed U.N. Security Council resolution aimed at safeguarding international maritime routes in the Strait of Hormuz has received broad international support, saying that no country should oppose measures protecting global trade and humanitarian aid shipments. The price of a gallon of regular gasoline in the U.S. has climbed 31 cents in the past week. AAA says that $4.54 a gallon, gas was a full 52% higher than before the war with Iran began. The main reason drivers are paying more for gas is because the war has stranded oil tankers near the Strait of Hormuz. One budget airline's expansion plans primed to take off. AirAsia is ordering 150 Airbus A220-300 jets, valued at about $19 billion. This is SRN News.
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0: trying to figure out, Dylan, how to describe the image I was just sent from inside the usually austere, rather dignified chambers of the Tennessee Senate. You know, at the politics in the South, it's all very, in the South, you know, we revere our politicians. And the Capitol buildings are somewhat sacrosanct, if you will. And, you know, there's a lot of cigar smoke and leather chairs and men in suits. And I'm right now looking inside the Senate chamber at a live shot of a full-figured woman standing on a Senate desk. And I at first I thought, oh, wow, this is the Pink Pony Dance Club. But no, it is actually the Tennessee State Senate. And before you ask, I have no idea what the inside of the Pink Pony Dance Club. I'm just imagining that it would look something like a political arena. So there you have it. The latest there, as now the Senate gets ready to vote on this redistricting plan that is causing chaos and commotion around the nation. Well, help us figure all of this out. Our good friend Josh Jones, our great Republican strategist, who is, and Josh, I just want you to know, first of all, I greatly appreciate all of your kind words and messages, and I am happy to say I've made it through almost 3 hours of radio today.
1: That's good to hear, Don. I'm glad you're doing better. But, hey, be a good patient. Listen to whatever the doctors say.
0: Well, I will do my best. So look, here's what's happening in Tennessee. It's chaos at the Tennessee State Capitol. And I'm wondering, are you surprised here and your reaction that Tennessee lawmakers are going to get rid of that one Democrat congressional district?
1: I don't think so. And Democrats shouldn't be surprised, particularly Democrat elected leaders. I mean, if you look at California, Virginia, you know, our state just got gerrymandered. Now it's going to the Supreme Court to see if it holds up because the Democrats essentially rigged the system and rushed it along. So no, I don't think Democrats should be surprised, particularly after the Supreme Court struck down, the provisions of the VRA that relate to, minority specific districts. So look, this is something that, Democrats have started to escalate across the country and Republicans are responding in kind.
0: When after Tennessee wraps up, and this is a done deal, I think within the next 20 minutes we're going to know, and then we'll move to the state of Mississippi, where a very similar situation. They've got one Democrat Senate seat or congressional seat belongs to Benny Thompson. His name just completely flew out of my mind. Anyway, it's one congressional district for the Dems, and looks like Mississippi is going to do the same thing that Tennessee did.
1: Yeah, I mean, look, this is about leveling the playing field as we head into the midterms. After what they did in Virginia, keep in mind, Virginia's a swing state. It's not something where, oh, 90% of the state votes Democrat anyways. No, we're pretty 50-50 down the middle, and they drew a 10-1 map. So, look, I like, you know, not gerrymandering, having nonpartisan districts, keep things competitive. But, look, if the system's rigged, you have to fight fire with fire.
0: But I think there's also a message here, and look, Josh, you've been covering politics a long time, and you know, I can't find anywhere in the Constitution where it says that congressional districts have to be gerrymandered specifically to let a specific race of people have a majority of the vote.
1: Yeah, you're right, and that's what the Supreme Court upheld in the most recent case a couple weeks ago at this point, or we may be coming up in a month, but that's what the Supreme Court said as well. It said, look, hey, there's nowhere, no provisions, no statute law, no common law that says that congressional districts have to be drawn on the basis of race, or specifically accommodating on the basis of race. Now, look, you do want districts to be as fair as possible across the board, but in terms of measures or mandating that had to be included as part of that process, it's just not accurate.
0: Josh Jones on the Patriot Level Newsmaker line today. So when we look towards the midterm elections, and you do have to wonder if any of those lawmakers in Indiana are regretting their decision not to go forward with the move here. First, were you surprised that 5 out of the 7 lost their seats in the Republican primaries? And what message do you think that sends to other Republicans who may be opposing the president's agenda here?
1: I'm not particularly surprised. I think he lost their primaries in Indiana because, number one, it was such a high-profile thing at the time because they were the only other state that had introduced the measure or been discussing the measure. So it drew a lot of national attention, also attention of President Trump. And look, President Trump was on the other side of the issue of that from them. And he's very much still in charge of the party. And I think the results in Indiana support that. Look, they still follow President Trump and they support, you know, his agenda and the America First movement. So one, not surprised that they lost their primaries. We'll see what the Indiana state legislatures do, leading up to the November. If they go back and revisit the redistricting plan or not is to be determined, but we'll see. So I mean, look, Indiana, Virginia, Texas, California, and also too, I want to address the Democratic talking point that, oh, Republicans started this in Texas. Well, that's just not true. If you go back 2 years before Texas redistricted, New York did the exact same thing where they drew out Republican districts intentionally for the purpose of giving Democrats an upper hand.
2: And look, both parties do this, and I'm with you. I don't like it. You know, but you got to play the Democrats' game here. And I know, for example, going back to Tennessee, Steve Cohen, when he was a state senator in the state house, he voted on a gerrymander that took that congressional district from Memphis all the way to Nashville. And that's the Republicans are just doing what the Democrats did to them, and they don't like it. You know, the issue I have is, okay, we can do tit for tat, but at the end of the day, we've got to have some sort of a conversation here about what is, in fact, fair representation.
1: You're right. I'm right there with you. Like you said, I do not like gerrymandering. I think it's, you know, something that we shouldn't have to be going down because to your point, it's just a war of escalation in the sense that it's a tit for tat. Republicans do it, Democrats will do it. Republicans do it, Democrats will do it. So we need a resolution here. And I think we saw an example back pre-Abigail Sandberg in Virginia of what that could look like. In Virginia, we had the fairest maps in the country up into the referendum a month ago, where we had a nonpartisan commission draw the line. And if that system failed, then the Supreme Court of Virginia would draw the line. And we had the fairest maps in the country because of it. I think if you could see something like that implemented on the national level, we had these nonpartisan and independent commissions backed up by the state Supreme Court as a fail-safe, that it would fix a lot of problems here. And look, that's something I would totally support. Like it equal, apply equally across all states and help get their actual message and elected leaders that they want into office.
2: Josh, real quick before we let you go, I want to ask you about Virginia. It just seems to me that Virginia voters, and especially Republican, but I would like to think independent voters should be just as enraged. You know, that all of these Democrats, and especially Spanberger, she campaigned on being a moderate. She was asked specifically about redistricting on the campaign trail, said she would not do that. This woman lied. I mean, there's no hedging it. She lied. She misrepresented herself to the voters, got elected, and I'm just wondering, are you hearing of any blowback? There are people, you know, regretting their votes or regretting not voting, anything?
1: I mean, there's definitely Republicans, obviously, and a good fair amount of independents that are upset with Spanberger and the Democrats in Virginia because, like you said, they blatantly lied to them. And I think that's proven by the fact of if you look at the governor's race from a year ago where Abigail Spanberger essentially won by 14, 15 points, give or take, whereas this referendum won by about 3 points. I mean, that's a huge swing to the Republican side of things. And I think that's a representation that, look, a lot of these voters feel fooled by Abigail Spanberger because she lied to them. And I think that's emblematic of the entire Democratic Party right now. Their playbook is run as a moderate, and then as soon as they get into office, just run to the left.
2: All right. Well, we're going to have to leave it there, Josh. I know you're on the road, normally joining us by video, but we sure do appreciate you taking time for us today. Thanks a lot, Josh.
1: Thanks, Todd.
2: All right. The great Josh Jones laying it all out there and a lot of moving parts. Again, 901-260-5926 is our telephone number. I do want to go to Collierville, Tennessee, and Justin joins us. Justin, what is on your mind? I got a lot of people talking about what's happening at the Tennessee State Capitol today.
3: Well, Todd, I first want to start off and say that I'm glad that you're back and you're healthy. We were all praying for you to, get back in the station. We miss hearing your voice. Also miss seeing your post on social media. So I've been watching the special session the last 2 days. So it's a done deal now. The House and Senate passed the new congressional maps, and it heads to the governor's desk to sign. I think a lot of people here, especially in Shelby County, we're relieved now that, you know, three Republicans will have a chance to have representation in Shelby County. And I don't see how this doesn't benefit Memphis. And, you know, it was just funny just listening to all the Democrats in the special session testify of how they're saying how it's benefited Memphis to have one Democrat congressional seat. And if you've lived here or visited Memphis, you know that we have not fared well under Democrat control.
2: No, when I hear that kind of conversation, first of all, they're like, well, this is a black district and we deserve black representation. Okay, you've had a white dude representing you for almost 20 years now. But just put that aside for a minute. What good have the Democrats done for the people of Memphis, Tennessee? And I don't see anything, any benefit that they've had having a Democrat represent them in Congress.
3: Yeah, especially, I mean, Cohen, he's always been at odds against the other congressional delegates that are Republican in Tennessee. So his thing was, well, I could go to a Democrat president if we flipped over, but it just doesn't add up. The whole argument was about race, and you could tell they had scripted questions that they basically grandstanded in committees in the House and Senate to try to make this all about race. But this was never about race. It was about Democrats controlling or keeping power in the House of Representatives. So I think everybody's seen through their argument, and I've even talked to people that don't even really care about politics. Everybody in Tennessee, especially Shelby County, has been watching what's happening this week. Because in a way, this feels like almost our second liberation besides the deployment of the Memphis Safe Task Force that we won't be under Cohen's thumb anymore.
2: No, that's true. And he can always get a job working the drive-thru at the KFC. You know, the guy loves his fried chicken, right?
3: Yeah, he does, old clucking Cohen.
2: Indeed. That's one way to put it there. Justin, we got to leave it there. Thank you for those kind words, and it's good to hear your voice, and great to hear your observations, and I want you to give us a holler back. There are so many national implications to what's happening now, and Tennessee is one of those states in play. It matters. Thanks a lot, Justin. All right, we've got to take a break. 901-260-5926. This is the Todd Starnes Show.
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0: Dylan, I can't get over this image. We've got it up on the social media feeds. This rather full-figured gal, she's in a dress, and I don't know ladies' fashion, but it's... What's that? What's the movie? There was a movie, a Pixar movie. I think it was a Pixar movie where all of the citizens of Earth, all of the jobs have been taken over by the robot. So all they did was stay home and they became these like, I guess, bloatious blobs.
1: Yes, you're referring to Wally.
0: Wally.
1: Yeah.
0: She looks like one of the citizens of Wally. It's a lovely outfit, I suppose. Anyway, this woman is literally standing on her, on a desk. I don't know if this is the actual senator. They're in the Tennessee State Senate chamber. This stately, you know, with the columns and the leather chairs, all of that. And she's standing there like she's almost dancing in some sort of a, club. Never seen anything like this. And I'm only hoping that the senators are not throwing dollar bills, right? Because it's not a dance club. And ladies and gentlemen, we do have some breaking news.
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0: This is an exclusive to the Todd Starnes radio show. Our good friend, the Tennessee State Senator Brent Taylor, and he was the man responsible for bringing the National Guard to the Memphis area. He has just announced exclusively to us that he is running for Congress. State Senator Taylor is going to run in the district previously held by Congressman Steve Cohen. So this is huge breaking news. I want to read the statement from the now the candidate for Congress, Brent Taylor. He said that I am thrilled to announce my campaign. He said that Tennessee's new congressional map has created an opportunity to deliver another strong Republican voice to Congress and secure a brighter, safer, and more conservative future for our state and our country. He says, I've been on the front lines fighting for the people of Tennessee and Memphis, and he's been fighting to help crack down on violent crime, arrest dangerous criminals, protect our children, and rid our streets of illegal aliens. He also called out what he called the soft-on-crime Soros-backed district attorney, allowing the community to be terrorized by criminals. He also called out a bunch of the Democrats, Justin Pearson, the guy who called the state trooper a boy, as well as Congressman Cohen. He said they've incited radical liberals who have attempted to destroy Memphis, and he promises to fight every single day for the good people of this. I got no doubt that he's going to do that, and we'll definitely try to get him on the phone. And he'll also be a great supporter and defender of the America First movement. All right. Wow, Dylan, we made it through the show.
1: You made it, Todd.
0: I wasn't quite sure.
1: Yeah, but you needed to get back on the radio.
0: But yes, so this is yeah, it wasn't too bad, right? We got lost a little bit in the Isaac Hayes stuff.
1: It happens.
0: But you know,
1: reminiscing.
0: What are you gonna do? I mean, it is what it is.
1: We're all glad you're back, Todd.
0: Good. So I didn't keel over. I didn't just nod off during.
1: No, you look good. You sound good.
0: All right. We just want to make sure. We're going to do this all over again tomorrow. Tomorrow, open line Friday. May even throw in some trivia stuff tomorrow and some crazy stories. Well, we'll talk politics, but we've got some non-political stories to talk about as well, including whether or not you would allow a woman to live in her car in your neighborhood. They're actually having that debate right now. In Colorado, and we'll tell you it's a crazy story, and we'll cover all of that tomorrow as well. Folks, if you haven't done so, head over to our website, go check out our stories, download our podcast, our newsletter, and also be sure to check out my brand new book. It'll be out in stores very soon. It's called The Golden Age, How Trump Saved America. I want you to get a copy of this, actually get two or three. trying to figure out how much of the insurance is going to cover from the past couple of weeks. So, no, get out there, get a copy of the book. You're going to love it. I can promise you that. All right, folks, what an honor to be back with you. Thank you, and we will be back tomorrow.

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6: News this hour from Town Hall. I'm John Scott. There is word now that the United Arab Emirates is reporting its air defenses are intercepting drone and missile fire. And earlier today, there was an exchange of fire between the U.S. and Iran.
7: The U.S. military says it intercepted Iranian attacks on 3 U.S. Navy ships in the Strait of Hormuz and targeted Iranian military facilities responsible for attacking U.S. forces. Earlier in the day, a shipping data company reported that Iran had created a government agency to vet and tax vessels seeking passage, as Tehran says it was reviewing the latest U.S. proposals for ending the war. The U.S. military says no U.S. ships were hit. I'm Lisa Dwyer.
6: Meanwhile, the price of a gallon of regular gasoline in the U.S. has climbed 31 cents in the past week.
8: The travel group AAA says at $4.54 a gallon as of Wednesday, gas was a full 52% higher than before the war with Iran began. The main reason drivers are paying more for gas is because the war has stranded oil tankers near the Strait of Hormuz. On renewed hopes of an end to the war, oil prices have fallen to near or below the $100 mark. If that trend continues, it could pull gasoline prices down as well. But energy experts warn it will take months for prices to return to pre-war levels. Bob Hagner reporting.
6: Rough weather this week. Powerful storms spawned at least 3 tornadoes that tore through several Mississippi counties. The storms damaged nearly 500 homes, knocked down trees and power lines. 17 people injured. There were no immediate reports of deaths. The storm struck late Wednesday. The man charged with assault for spraying vinegar at Democratic U.S. Representative Ilhan Omar at a town hall meeting in Minneapolis has pleaded guilty in federal court. After reaching a deal with prosecutors, he is now awaiting sentencing. More on these stories from townhall.com.
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6: DoorDash expects to spend more than $50 million in the second quarter on gas price relief for its delivery drivers.
11: The San Francisco-based company said in March that it would offer extra compensation to U.S. and Canadian drivers as part of a temporary program to offset a sharp increase in gas prices due to the Iran war. DoorDash said demand for deliveries remained strong in the January to March period despite higher gas prices. Total orders rose 27% to $933 million. But that fell short of Wall Street's forecast. First quarter revenues also fell short of expectations. Keith Peters, Washington.
6: President Trump has visited the Lincoln Memorial to see the reflecting pool that he's having painted in a color that he calls American flag blue. The president just announced the reflecting pool project in the last month. News and analysis at townhall.com. A two-time MLB All-Star is serving a multi-game suspension after intentionally throwing at an opponent.
12: Detroit Tigers pitcher Framber Valdez was suspended for 5 games and fined one day after he was ejected for hitting Boston's Trevor Story with a pitch during a 10-2 loss in which he allowed a career-high 10 runs. Valdez was at first banned for 6 games by MLB, which cited him for intentionally throwing a pitch at Story, but the penalty was reduced in an agreement between MLB and the Players Association. He started serving the penalty during Wednesday night's series finale, and barring rainouts, will be eligible to pitch next Wednesday at the New York Mets. I'm Geffen Coolball.
6: The NCAA expanding its March Madness tournaments by 8 teams next season. It will add more early round games in the first week without altering the overall format. Most new slots are expected to go to the Power Conference teams. More at townhall.com.
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13: From the Fox 45 Weather Center, mostly sunny and beautiful on Friday, highs near 70. The weekend looks warmer with scattered showers likely on Saturday, highs in the low 70s, but expect upper 70s and sunshine for most of Mother's Day and just a few showers possible very late in the afternoon and evening. From the Fox 45 Weather Authority, I'm Chief Meteorologist Gerard Bailey for Talk Radio 680 WCBM.
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1: Now, it's Red Eye Radio. Gary McNamara and Eric Hurley talk about everything from politics to social issues and news of the day. 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
2: All across America, we are Red Eye Radio. All right, we're here.
3: Thank you for being here. We appreciate it. I feel like I should ask our listeners, you know, like they do at the drive-thru. I know you don't go to the drive-thru much, Gary. You pay attention to your diet, not like the rest of us on the crew.
2: Well, like, don't make it sound like that I wasn't sort of forced to.
3: Yeah. Well, I mean, you know, but you're doing a good job at staying on top of it.
4: Yeah.
3: You know, not me, though. I'm going through my midday meal. And I had to because I had so much going on. And they always start at the drive-thru with this, will you be using your app today? And I thought, we should ask our listeners today, you know, before they even take your order. So before they start listening, hey, will you be using the app today? And we hope you will. If not, we have many, many great radio stations to listen on. So we're giving you a plethora of choices.
2: You know what I saw? You're not going to have a human being anymore. It's going to be AI taking your order.
3: Yeah. No, it's already, happening.
2: Yeah.
3: It is, it's already in place. And, what else was it? I saw AI integrated into something. And man, they're just, it's right now full on. I talked to a couple of companies at a trade show recently, and they talked about ads, building advertising, so voiceover or whatever, video ads, whatever it is, and they're fully integrating AI into it. You know, one of the things, remember the Hollywood strike, no AI, and there's a Val Kilmer movie coming out, actually, that has his children's blessing on this because he wanted to be a part of it because of the nature, the theme, the subject matter of the movie. And so it's going to be AI Val Kilmer. And, you know, I think it's a little too early to be bringing a big name like that to AI. You know what I mean? Because it's probably too early in the animation process for AI. Because everybody, I think, right now is pretty sophisticated when it comes to telling whether or not it's AI.
2: Well, let me go off. Yeah. The beaten track just for a second here,
3: sure.
2: Talking about AI.
3: Yeah.
2: I watched about 2 minutes, it was just horrible, of the Obama-Colbert discussion back and forth.
3: Oh, yeah.
2: And I'm watching it, and I'm like, these are plastic people.
3: No, they are. It's like they're not real. It's like they're aliens.
2: It's like,
3: no, it is.
2: I'm watching, I'm like, this is like.
3: That's a great point to compare the two, yeah.
2: This is like AI.
3: No, it is exactly like AI.
2: There is no personality, there's no emotions of laughter, joy, seriousness. There's definitely zero critical thinking in connecting the dots.
3: Yeah, of course.
2: But that's normal. But I'm watching this going, my God, this is...
3: They don't talk normal.
2: Did somebody... Was there a shiny plastic people or was that...
3: Shiny happy people.
2: Okay, it was shiny happy people. I'm thinking of the plastic thing, the tune from Radiohead then.
3: Okay. Oh, okay. All right, yeah.
2: There was a song Radiohead that was plastic something. All right.
3: Yeah, okay.
2: I'm sorry, I confused R.E.M.
3: It's interesting because I think I may have said it on the air, but it was along the same lines, but I didn't make the connection to the AI. I don't watch any broadcast television. I don't watch, I rarely watch a news program. If I do, it's usually something local that's happening because all the local TV stations now have their own proprietary apps and I can watch that on my smart TV. I know it's available via antenna, but you know, I don't need that anymore. So when I tune into something that's broadcasty, as I call it, it just, it doesn't, it looks old. It looks dated. The delivery of television news to me looks dated. Now, it's important. It can be important. Weather, of course, always important, especially severe weather. Stuff like that is always, you have to do that. But it's weird because they don't talk like people talk. And then when you have a sit down between an Obama and a Colbert, it's the same thing. They don't talk like normal people. And, you know, through my mind, I'm just going, you know, for those, we talked about conspiracy theories the other day, but for those who think, you know, the aliens are already here. I mean, you could just watch television for a day, right? Cable television, broadcast TV, and just watch it and watch these people. Watch an interview with somebody on Capitol Hill. And it often comes off as somebody who's from another planet. It's like they're not human. Nobody talks that way. Nobody thinks that way. We like, Senator Kennedy. Now he's got some great, yeah. I mean, he talks like a real Southerner and we love it. We love it when
2: right.
3: he's
2: not,
3: talking.
2: He doesn't talk like a normal person. He
3: right.
2: talks like a Southerner.
3: Like
2: right,
3: a Southerner. Right, right, exactly. Okay. Yeah. So, and yeah, it fits right in my world, you know, and so, that we like.
2: Yeah. I'm having fun now.
3: Yeah, exactly.
2: Well, by the way, if I'm going, I woke up, I woke up sick. It's respiratory.
3: Yeah.
2: Whatever it is,
3: Monday.
2: Just hit me really bad. And when I woke up, I'm just like, well, it's too late to call in sick, whatever, yeah. you know, so if I'm struggling a little bit today with this, voice.
3: I've been pushing through it all week. It's
2: yeah,
3: just,
2: I know you have.
3: My lungs, you know, and I always take this into consideration because I've got a genetic, situation, with my lungs with, especially my right lung. So I'm more susceptible to that stuff. And it's about every 2 to 3 months now. It's almost like clockwork. And it's usually around a holiday. And this weekend is Mother's Day, so I'm going to have to avoid going to see Mom. I did plan ahead and sent her gifts directly to her house and flowers coming and everything else. And she understands, but they've been going through a lot with the loss of my brother. And we, you know, it was just, it's heartbreaking, especially heartbreaking when I can't go see her on Mother's Day. It'll be the first Mother's Day without my brother.
2: You know, the funny thing when you say that, you know, then I think about, you know, my mom who passed away 6 years ago.
3: Yeah.
2: And I'm like, you're saying it's like, I can't get sad because,
3: yeah.
2: I actually was telling this to, somebody the other day. I wrote it to somebody the other day. They haven't responded yet, but they were talking about, they lost her mom a month ago.
3: Yeah.
2: And,
3: yeah.
2: you know, how do you get through it? Because she was like, I was doing something. Went, oh, I got to call her.
3: Yeah.
2: And I wrote back to her and said, it'll happen the rest of your life because it still happens to me. And I said, but I'll let you know what gets me through. What gets me through all of it is knowing what my mother would tell me.
3: Mm.
2: Don't you dare.
3: Yeah.
2: I just
3: my
2: know.
3: Mom would say the same. I could hear my mom if my mom were no longer around. I could hear.
2: Don't you
3: thing.
2: Dare spend 1 second.
3: Yeah.
2: You know, you grieved for me. Get on with your life.
3: Yes.
2: Do what you've got to do.
3: Remember me. And remember my standards for you.
2: Yeah,
3: and then beyond that.
2: Yes.
3: You know.
2: Yes. And are you getting fat? What's your waistline look like?
3: Exactly. Watch your weight.
2: Is that a double chin there?
3: Yeah. Don't ride around with Eric at drive-thrus. You know.
2: Right. But I'm serious.
3: Yeah.
2: That's what gets me through.
3: Yeah.
2: It's interesting because, have you ever seen the Anderson Cooper podcast on grieving?
3: Yes. Yeah.
2: And
3: he did with Alex Van Halen was especially touching because of, you know, the years that I've spent as a Van Halen fan.
2: And I've watched it and look, I'm not going to judge people on grief, but the one thing that did hit me was the fact that, the one thing that has got me through and has always got me through grief of people close to me that have died is what would they want me to do?
3: Yeah. Right.
2: That's what gets me through.
3: Well, you know, I mean,
2: because, and then
3: full circle.
2: Right. And I realize they'd say, stop it. Get on. You enjoy life.
3: Yeah.
2: One of my best friends died when, you know, he was a co-host of mine on the radio.
3: Yeah. Yeah.
2: The late Mark Stone.
3: Yeah.
2: And I went last year and visited his grave. He died in 88.
3: Right.
2: And I was there for the funeral, but never saw his, his gravestone. So when I went down to Florida, I went and it took me like an hour and a half to find his grave, you know, his gravesite. I just, you know, because everything changed, the trees and the place, I didn't know where it was.
3: Yeah.
2: And, you know, and then I actually put my phone down and played Jump from Van Halen, which was his favorite song.
3: Yeah.
2: He loved, he was a rock singer and a news guy, radio guy, everything else. He was just totally talented and died at 29 years of age.
3: Yeah.
2: But, you know, and I just felt I had to do that, but I was smiling the whole time because I know that he would sit there and go, jeez, how the hell did you ever get to where you got in radio? You know, because we were in a pretty small market then.
3: Right.
2: And I know he'd go, hey, you don't deserve this kind of crap. What are you doing? You know, and you realize, you know, you're that close. You had that kind of relationship with them. And so you remember those things and you remember what, you know, what that person would say to you. If you get to know somebody well, and I knew my mom, you know, really well, and they was blunt. And the same thing with my dad. Oh, by the way, was it great? Just to throw this out. You know, for like, the last month, my dad, it must have been an infection or whatever. And he got antibiotics and he was really, I couldn't really communicate with him for, have a coherent conversation.
3: Yeah.
2: And it's interesting because you just get in that mind. Okay. I've had my last coherent conversation with him.
3: Yeah.
2: And all of a sudden this week, 3 days in a row. Perfect.
3: Yeah,
2: I mean, perfect.
3: Good.
2: Perfect.
3: Yeah, we always look for those good days.
2: Yeah,
3: and for those of us dealing with parents with dementia, and you look for those good days. You know, it's funny that you keep expecting. You know, you want to call your mom, and for me, I keep expecting my brother to send me a text. He would constantly send me a text. Mm-hmm. He would brag to everybody when I was at the hospital with him. A couple of years ago, he was having a procedure and he was telling everybody that would come in the room, you know, this guy's a national talk show host. And I'm like, and he always told me how proud he was. And he did that probably once or twice a week, either by voice call or by text. And I keep expecting to hear from him, and his thread is still there. And I'm not going to delete it. The text thread is, I'm going to keep it.
2: Yeah.
3: But I will say this. I'm getting emails from like social media. Gary Harley is somebody you may know on TikTok. And I'm like, it's not their fault. They don't know. And you know, and it's just one of those things.
2: You know, the one thing on social media, when you know somebody has died and their birthday comes up like on Facebook and all of a sudden there's all these people wishing them a happy birthday and you're like, oh my gosh, they have no idea
3: not aware.
2: This person is no longer here.
3: Yeah.
2: And that's weird. Or I remember one guy, this was a guy neighbor down the street, and I mentioned it on the air when it happened probably about 10 years ago. And he wrote on Facebook, this is my last message because I'm expected to be dead in 24 hours.
3: Mm.
2: And he wrote his last.
3: Yeah.
2: Basically, this is my last message to everybody.
3: Right.
2: Heartbreaking. And he was dead a day later.
3: Wow.
2: That always just blew, because you never had that before social media.
3: Right. You didn't have that ability to reach out to a large group of people all at once. And, you know, but it's interesting. And you also mentioned what your mom would want you to do. And that's kind of what Val Kilmer's children are saying. He would want this movie to be made. And we know he was okay with this because he wanted this movie to be made. And so I can't say anything against it.
2: Yeah,
3: I hope the animation does him justice. I hope it works in the way they want it to work.
2: But if your parents are alive and your mother's alive, you know, make sure you take advantage of it. I did not, as I've said. What helped me really build the relationship with my parents was talk radio, when I became a talk radio host.
3: Yeah.
2: And it wasn't that we were, you know, there was any angst between us. It's just, you know, my teenage years, whatever. And, you know, whatever. I mean, I was just like any normal kid, rebelling. And then college, I was just away. Then in my 20s, I was away so much.
3: Right.
2: And when I finally started communicating, you know, when I got into talk radio and I was in the same town, and they heard me, and that's what brought us together. They said, you really believe those things you say on the radio? Think about that. And they're looking at me and it's like, oh God, I'm dead. Well, you know, what are they going to pick apart now? And they went, oh, our son. Oh my gosh. But the one thing because you were, talking about your brother and the talk radio thing. And this is something that I learned. My father never wanted me to do this. Right. And he finally came around. I remember when he came around. It's when I was working at our, great affiliate WLS in Chicago back in beginning of 94.
3: Mm-hmm.
2: And he had a conference and he visited me and I was on the air when he came and visited. He came up, you know, all the way up. I think we were on State Street at that time and came all the way up and sat in, brought him a cup of coffee and he sat in for the last 2 hours and we're driving back to my apartment afterwards and he says, you need to stay in this business.
3: Yeah.
2: Well, then a few months later, I was in Buffalo.
3: Yeah.
2: Well, he would parade anywhere he went. He'd parade me around. He'd go, this is my talk show host's son.
3: Yeah. Yeah.
2: Talk show host. This is my,

0: this guy is a U.S. Marine.
1: Yeah,
0: I point
1: exactly.
0: to him.
1: Right.
0: And because to me, that's much more honorable and I always had great yeah. respect for that. But you know, to come full circle on this, these are conversations and you and I talk about it on and off the air. We like to talk like real people talk. When you see Obama sitting with Colbert.
1: Yeah. It's so plastic.
0: It's weird.
1: Yeah. And I'm sorry.
0: Weird.
1: I don't mean to insult plastic.
0: Yeah.
1: I don't even know what the hell that means, but everybody's laughing in the other room.
0: Socialist plastic is what it is.
1: Socialist. All right. We've got a show.
0: Yeah, we do. We're here.
1: Yes. We're all present and or accounted for.
0: That's right.
1: Sir.
0: That's
1: we are Red Eye Radio.
0: Brought to you by Hotshot Secret.
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0: We are Runner Radio. He is Eric Carly, and I'm Gary McNamara. Coming up on the bottom of the hour. All right, the Republicans are officially now worried about prices. We've talked about this for the longest time. Probably some of you are sick of it, but we're just relating what the reality of politics is. And the most important thing, and something that the Republicans and this administration have seemed to ignore for the last year and a half.
1: Yeah.
0: And just, you know, said, well, whatever. When the tariff decision came out yesterday, nothing on social media. I've not seen one surrogate of the president that was all over the last time when the Supreme Court ruled against him on tariffs. Nothing.
1: Right.
0: Absolutely nothing on the decision.
1: Right.
0: Nothing from the president on Truth Social. And I'll tell you what one Republican analyst said, wrote yesterday. Really interesting stuff.
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3: With SRN News, I'm John Scott. Oceanwide Expeditions revealing that 30 passengers disembarked from its cruise ship hit by a hantavirus outbreak on April 24th. They left the ship on the remote island of St. Helena nearly 2 weeks after the first passenger died. The company had previously said that a Dutch man's body was removed there and that his wife also disembarked. She later died in South Africa. Powerful storms that spawned at least three tornadoes tore through several Mississippi counties. The storms damaged nearly 500 homes, knocked down trees and power lines, injuring at least 17 people. The storm struck late Wednesday. A man charged with assault for spraying vinegar at Democratic U.S. Representative Ilhan Omar at a town hall meeting in Minneapolis has pleaded guilty in federal court. That's after reaching a deal with prosecutors. This is SRN News.
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4: From the Fox 45 Weather Center, skies gradually clearing overnight with lows in the mid-40s. Mostly sunny and beautiful on Friday, highs near 70. And the weekend looks warmer, but scattered showers likely on Saturday with highs in the low 70s. Not looking like a washout for the weekend, though. Expect upper 70s and sunshine for most of Mother's Day and just a few showers possible very late in the afternoon and evening. From the Fox 45 Weather Authority, I'm Chief Meteorologist Gerard Javaley for Talk Radio 680 WCBM.
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0: And he is Eric Carley, and I'm Gary McNamara. We are Red Eye Radio. Coming up in just a minute, the latest trade court decision on the tariffs.
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0: Well, it's not unexpected. We had said earlier that the decision, and this is just the first decision of this court. It's going to be appealed. From what we know, it'll probably be appealed. But Trump had another loss in the International Trade Court that said, no, you can't do the 10% tariffs.
10: Yeah.
0: And it was the exact same argument that we had said. The president, or I guess they actually argued that since the trade imbalance is part of the balance of payments, that he can make that decision. And the one judge said, well, who are we to question the facts of how he sees it? And I'll have to look further into that argument because it doesn't seem to make sense to me. Balance of payments is not balance of trade.
10: Right.
0: And it was specific, and they went to the original part of the law. They actually looked at the original part of law and said, actually, in the balance of payments, when they passed this law to give the president the approval to do it, they don't even mention trade imbalance.
10: Well, that's, you know, not even. And for the one judge, I would say, who are we to judge? Well, you're a judge. That's who you are to judge. Because if you're saying, who are we to judge how they see it? Well, that's the whole point.
0: What he said was
10: being in the court is interpretation.
0: The court, quote, is not empowered to review the factual findings by which he concluded the action was necessary or appropriate. That's the quote. I don't understand it. Of course they are.
12: Yeah.
13: That's what a court does.
12: The court is there to, again, say, well, they either did misinterpret it or did not misinterpret the law. That it does apply and their interpretation of the law, is there. But if you're asking who are we to do that, well, you're a judge. And that's the point of judges, to interpret whether the law has been applied justly. That's how it works. And now, I'll say this, if the point was, and I don't know, because we don't have everything in front of us, but if the point was from that judge, look, we need to stay out of the decisions of the executive branch in the case of, you know, whatever it may be. But again, that goes back to what we just said.
13: Right.
12: Well, you're going to have to interpret this, whether the executive branch went beyond their power or not and is misinterpreting the law. And that's the job at hand at the courts.
13: Now, this was not a constitutional decision like the last one was.
12: No.
13: The president can't tax.
12: Right.
13: It's that simple. The president does not have the authority, to tax.
12: Right.
13: But the judges said here that there was no need to address the constitutional arguments since the law doesn't give the president the authority he claims. Although the current account and the balance of trade as a component of the current account are relevant to balance of payment deficits, they are distinct and the statute recognizes the distinction. They draw on the congressional deliberations at the time the law was passed.
12: Yeah.
13: Members discussed defining the deficit in payments as terms of basic balance, liquidity basis, and official reserve transactions. Trade is not mentioned at all in the discussion of the congressional deliberations before they passed that law. So what happens here is this only applies to the two companies in the state of Washington. There are a bunch of other states that and they said, well, wait a minute, if your state, you didn't lose. And Washington state said our university system had to pay for these tariffs.
12: Mm.
13: So they actually did it in a different way. So the state of Washington will be paid back in two companies, but it's not a national injunction yet. It will be when it gets up to the Court of Appeals or eventually the Supreme Court.
12: Yeah.
13: It will be at that time. And I don't see any different. I don't see the decision being any different. In fact, I think this was an easier case than the first case.
12: Yeah.
13: Because if anybody who knows what balance of, and by the way, just so people know, the trade imbalance, I want to make sure I explain it. Sometimes we make the mistake of believing that everybody is following it like we are. And, people actually, unlike us, have lives.
12: Mm-hmm. exactly.
13: But the trade imbalance is what we, you know, what we trade back and forth. And there's the services and then there's the goods, but it's the actual imbalance of that. Do we import more than we export? All right. That's the balance of trade. The balance of payments is what we have always said. Why a trade imbalance does not necessarily hurt an economy.
12: Right.
13: Because if somebody, and we've always used the Japan model, Japan sells us a car.
12: Mm-hmm.
13: We give them electronic, I used to say paper when I started doing this. And we send them electronic currency.
12: Right.
13: They give us a durable good in the form of a car.
12: Mm-hmm.
13: Who wins? We get the car, they get dollars.
12: Mm-hmm.
13: What do they have to do with those dollars? In order to make the transaction worthwhile to them, what do they have to do?
12: Eventually, they have to invest them back in the U.S.
13: They have to buy something American eventually, or they have to invest it back into the United States.
12: Mm-hmm.
13: And that is where the balance of payments is. The balance of payments isn't just the trade. It's what the other side does with the dollars that they have if they invest it. And it always comes out. I think it was just for the last year, 2024, just $50 billion off. But that, in that time period, it can be $50 billion off, and it may catch up the next month or 6 months down the road, whatever.
12: Right.
13: But it's almost always equal.
12: Right.
13: This whole thing of balance of payments was for when we were under the gold standard. It doesn't even apply to where now our currency is judged in the international currency exchange.
12: Right.
13: It's an antiquated law based on a gold standard.
12: Right. Yeah. Exactly.
13: What I was amazed is I went to FoxNews.com. Now they might have talked about it on the TV. Didn't appear anywhere that I could find when I checked a couple of hours ago. Anywhere of the 100 stories that they probably have on that front page doesn't appear anywhere.
12: Right.
13: I went to Breitbart. I couldn't find it anywhere. Mm. I went to the New York Post. They had it, but it was way down in there.
12: Mm-hmm.
13: You go to social media. You don't see anybody. All of the presidents, the surrogates, the influencers out there. And you'll see it. It doesn't matter what the president does. They agree with him. And then that's part of of what's going on now with social media.
12: Right.
13: And we're just talking about those influencers always agree. There aren't always, not every influencer always agrees with the president, but these are the ones that are almost like the cheerleaders.
12: Mm-hmm.
13: Nothing.
12: Right.
13: And that's what I look for. You look for that to see, okay, how are they going to frame this argument? And then I went to True Social. The president did not mention the decision at all.
12: Yeah.
13: And I think they're really, really, really worried about prices. They don't want to bring it up because it can only be a negative right now. It's like when the president was asked about the ballroom yesterday and said, why are we spending taxpayer money on the ballroom? You said we're not going to be no taxpayer money. He goes, the taxpayer money isn't for that. It's for the security.
12: Hmm.
13: Yeah, but it's still for the ballroom. And we just said, stop talking about the ballroom.
12: Yeah. Yeah, right.
13: To stop talk. I don't, it's tough to when all these things happen and when Congress does it, but it's not a good thing when people are being affected by prices to talk about a ballroom because it can come off as quite elitist. This would be my advice as a political consultant. Now,
12: well, and
13: do I have any problem with the ballroom or the security that's needed when we've seen what's happened with this president? No, I'm talking as a political consultant to the president. You know, you've got the midterms coming up. To be talking about a ballroom at all.
12: Right. Well, and you should be talking about other things, and also doing other things when it comes to pricing because, even if not elitist, which it does sound elitist, it's out of touch. And sometimes those are one and the same, but I separate them for a reason because again, the most critical concern right now is pricing. With everybody right. in there. And I mean, it hits hard.
13: By the way, understand how, that's not how I see it. I'm talking about how I believe
12: right.
13: other people will see
12: the political effects.
13: The political effects.
12: And this is the difference between keeping the House and Senate and not.
13: Right.
12: It could be. It usually, when it comes to the economy, it usually is historically, it is more often than not. Now, the radical left and how crazy they are may ruin it for themselves, but that's not a guarantee.
13: Yeah.
12: And as we say, always run like you're 20 points behind. I think I've moved that up to 80 points behind. And you should run like you're, again, show that you know how to behave when it comes to things that promote a good economy. The war with Iran is not something that's going to end overnight. I know the president keeps saying, no, 2 or 3 weeks, it's going to be over. We've got
13: a love tap.
12: Yeah.
13: I hope the president never gives me a love tap.
12: It was like, it was falling describing the drone and it fell to its death like a dying butterfly. I'm like, okay.
13: He's all right. Really, but I want to make sure I read this though, because before we, because this was the part of the panic that I saw from Republicans, Shermichael Singleton, who's on CNN all the time, Republican consultant. President Trump needs to call House Speaker Mike Johnson and Senate Majority Leader John Thune to the White House immediately to begin crafting a direct stimulus for Americans who make less than $150,000 in annual household income and suspend collection of all tax penalties from the pandemic for the same group, given the uncertainty caused by Iran. They need to figure out where they can make cuts to fund it and get it passed. Further, the president should call every Republican governor and ask that if they have the constitutional authority in their respective state, then all gas and energy taxes must be immediately suspended. As a conservative, this is not what my ideal solution would be, but desperate times calls for desperate measures, Sir Michael Singleton. That's the panic on prices right now.
14: Yep.
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0: We are Red Eye Radio. He's Herb Perlian. I'm Gary McNamara. You know, you said it just to encapsulate it all, you know, with the Republicans now worried about prices. Without question, yeah. They are. I mean, yeah. I think yesterday to me was the evidence and I that made me come to the conclusion. All right. This is it. I've always suspected it. And we've talked about it here over the last couple of months. And we talked about prices way, way back when the president first got in back in early 2025. But you're right. The Democrats are so crazy. They're so insane right now. They keep promoting this stuff. And now with the redistricting decision, and you see in Tennessee what's going on, in Florida what's going on, I have no idea what's going to happen with the House.
12: Well, it's, you know, so tariffs, are, I think, will one way or the other with this new leverage that the president is using. He always had a 150-day clock. So, you know, that's gonna run out. And then what do you do? Whether he appeals the decision, which I assume they're going to, or not.
0: It doesn't matter. It doesn't matter. 150 days.
12: Exactly. So there's that. And also, you know, it could be that something big happens with Iran and it's things are more stable. I'll just put it that way.
0: Yeah.
12: Before election time and energy prices drop. We'll see.
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1: This is the right choice.

0: news this hour from Town Hall. I'm John Scott. His military reports it has intercepted Iranian attacks on three U.S. Navy ships as they navigated through the Strait of Hormuz and targeted Iranian military facilities responsible for attacking U.S. forces. U.S. Ambassador to the United Nations Michael Waltz says a newly proposed U.N. Security Council resolution aimed at safeguarding international maritime routes in the Strait of Hormuz has received broad international support.
1: If a country chooses to oppose such a simple proposition, do they really want peace? As energy and food costs rise for the world's peoples, and if aid fails to reach the very people that the countries in the council claim to care about, what does that really say for the UN? What does that say for these countries?
0: He says no country should oppose measures protecting global trade and humanitarian aid shipments. Tornadoes ripping through several Mississippi counties.
2: Authorities say the storms damaged nearly 500 homes, knocked down trees and power lines, and injured at least 17 people. There were no immediate reports of deaths. 42-year-old Crystal Miller at a trailer park in rural Lincoln County said her home was picked up by the storm and flipped.
3: It shook the trailer. Then next thing you know, it picked it up and then it put it back down. Then next thing you know, it just flipped it. And we just slipped and it just threw us all out over here.
2: Most of the two dozen homes at Jean's Mobile Home Supply were flattened into heaps of boards and twisted metal. I'm Haya Panjwani.
0: The State Department will begin revoking the U.S. passports of thousands of parents who owe a significant amount of unpaid child support. The department said these revocations would begin Friday and be focused on those who owe $100,000 or more. That would apply to about 2,700 American passport holders. More on these stories from townhall.com.
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0: French prosecutors are seeking charges against Elon Musk and his social platform X.
6: The Paris Public Prosecutor's Office said it has opened an investigation into X on charges including complicity in possessing and distributing child sexual abuse images and unlawfully collecting personal data. It's also investigating charges of disseminating non-consensual images or other content and denial of crimes against humanity.
0: That's correspondent Bill Alexander reporting. Police in England say a man has been arrested on suspicion of possessing an offensive weapon near the home of the former Prince Andrew. It comes after reports that Andrew Mountmountain Windsor was threatened by a masked man while walking his dogs. The suspect is being held out for questioning at a police station. Mountmountain Windsor is, of course, the younger brother of King Charles. News and analysis at townhall.com. A media titan is being remembered for altering the sports landscape one day after his death at age 87.
7: Ted Turner was a sportsman of all types, a world champion in sailing and a World Series winning owner in baseball. The visionary media mogul bought the struggling Atlanta Braves in the 1970s, broadcast their games nationwide, and turned them into a World Series mainstay by the 90s. Turner also owned the NBA's Atlanta Hawks and the NHL's Atlanta Thrashers. He founded the Goodwill Games, inspired by Olympic boycotts. Turner's larger-than-life personality and innovative approach set a model for modern sports owners, making him a unique figure in sports and media history. I'm Geffen Coolbaugh.
0: And the U.S. Postal Service is releasing a new series of stamps that will honor that famous Route 66. More on the stories at townhall.com.
8: WCBM, Baltimore. From the Fox 45 Weather Center, mostly sunny and beautiful on Friday, highs near 70. The weekend looks warmer with scattered showers likely on Saturday, highs in the low 70s, but expect upper 70s and sunshine for most of Mother's Day and just a few showers possible very late in the afternoon and evening. From the Fox 45 Weather Authority, I'm Chief Meteorologist Gerard Bailey for Talk Radio 680 WCBM.
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11: Hi, y'all. It's Rosie. All you mothers like me have a

0: Now, it's Red Eye Radio. Gary McNamara and Eric Burley talk about everything from politics to social issues and news of the day. Whether you're up late or you're just starting your day, welcome to the show. From the Relief Factor Studios, this is Red Eye Radio.
1: All across America, we are Red Eye Radio. He's Eric Hurley, and I'm Gary McNamara. Welcome, and good morning.
2: It's finally, we can be like all the other podcasts, Gary, with older men. The smell of alcohol is in the studio, but it's not. We're not drinking bourbon. I'm using the Purell on my hands. But if we had cigars, it'd be kind of like that, right?
1: What kind of alcohol? Is that the alcohol that'll make me go blind?
2: Yeah. I don't know.
1: Am I gonna drink any of that?
2: Yeah, I'm not drinking any of that.
1: Yeah, you know, the radio limits us.
2: Yeah.
1: If it was just a podcast, well, alone, if we weren't on the radio, we could sit here and we could have cocktails like Bill Maher.
2: Are you saying we're not supposed to?
1: Smoke a doobie like Rogan did.
2: See, that's so weird. To me, it's like, okay, what are we doing here? Are we doing drugs or are we having a conversation? You know what I mean? And I never liked cigars. I don't like the smell of cigars.
1: Oh.
2: I don't get it.
1: Oh. I'm a secondhand cigar smoker.
2: Yeah.
1: I love the smell of it. When I'm on the golf course and I smell a cigar, it's like, but I can't smoke when they're disgusting.
2: Now, pipes, tobacco pipes. I'm going to be clear here. Tobacco pipes. Tobacco pipes. Tobacco. Those smell great to me because it reminds me, of my childhood. I had an uncle, I think my dad for a few minutes smoked a pipe, and they would always go out in the backyard, and I had a neighbor of mine, Tom, who passed away a few years ago, and I could always smell him smoking his pipe, and so I like that. But I don't get the cigar thing. That's fine, but I just don't know why it seems every podcast with old guys now has to have bourbon and cigars. I just don't get it. I just don't get it. I don't know what that's supposed to portray. You know?
1: Well, I look at it this way. If I could drink.
2: Yeah.
1: Here on the show.
2: Right.
1: Then I'd never go out.
2: Exactly. Well, see, cause I'm thinking, you know, how far do you want to take it? Right. You mentioned, you know, lighting up with allegedly lighting up with Rogan. You can't prove it. We're saying that because the show was based in Texas at that point, not California. we don't have laws that allow that. I thought, well, what's next? You know, all of a sudden they start drawing out a line of cocaine on a mirror and, you know, some, shady looking guy walks up and they exchange cash for drugs and while the podcast is going. I don't know. It's, you know, I don't, if someone wants to have a drink, responsibly, you know, get somebody to drive you home. Cigars, if you like cigars, then good for you. That's great. That's awesome. Some people, and they know their cigars. And they know their scotch. I know nothing about any of it.
1: So we could be like, I'm looking for the podcast, like a Scarface sitting in front of the pile of cocaine with his nose all white, but a microphone in there.
2: Well, and then every time
1: let's talk.
2: Every time he intros his guest and say hello to my little friend.
1: if I could drink on the air, then I'd never go out at all. I hardly ever go out at all anyway, but I'd never go out at all because it's like, well, I get to drink at work, so I don't need to drink to watch a sporting event.
2: Well, then, I mean, if I were needed to, I guess, to drink that much, I guess I would think about retiring. I don't need the job. I'll just sit around and drink all day.
1: You know, I love it when, if somebody comes on a couple times I've seen on Bill Maher's podcast and you're not drinking? No, I have a soda water. It's like, this is a professional setting.
3: Didn't he have Charlie Kirk on one time? I think he did.
1: Yeah, he did. Yes, he did.
3: Yeah.
1: Yeah. And he'll bring these people on and they're just like, no.
3: Cause I don't drink and I'm not going to drink because the podcast drinks, you know, cause the host is drinking. If they want to drink, that's fine. It's their real estate. It's their show. It's their podcast. That's
1: I always look at it, you know, it'd be the same thing why, unless I'm completely frustrated with a round, and that would be probably hole 15. All right, give me a beer. I suck today.
3: Yeah.
1: But other than that, I rarely ever have even a beer on the golf course because it affects me.
3: Yeah.
1: And all I want to do is, I guess you know what it is? I'm too competitive. I don't want anything to get in the way of what I'm doing. And I can't imagine doing a podcast. I don't drink much. If I have a glass of wine, I feel it.
3: Mm-hmm. Yeah.
1: If I have two glasses of wine, mm-hmm. I'll wake up with a dullness in my head the next day that I don't like.
3: Yeah.
1: Then I wake up going, I really don't feel like doing anything. Maybe it's age. Right. I don't know. Maybe it's because I don't have, not immunity, tolerance.
3: Right.
1: Because I really don't drink much. But, that's it for me. Not that if I'm sitting around with somebody and we're having a discussion at home, have a glass of wine, I got no problem with it. But when you're in a professional setting, I can't. Professional setting or anything, you know, that you need hand-eye coordination, which would be golf.
3: Yeah.
1: No way.
3: Right.
1: And it's like I can't, for example, I could never have a beer and a shot and then go work out.
3: Right.
1: On weights.
3: Right.
1: It just doesn't feel right.
3: You're right. It's
1: just biologically.
3: It's not. Yeah.
1: I start doing it. It's like, oh, no. My muscles don't feel right. Nothing feels right.
3: Right.
1: If I do, which means how do you know that? Cause I probably did it when I was 18 or 19. The drinking age was 18.
3: Mm. Yeah, back then it was. Yeah.
1: That's how old I am.
3: Yeah.
1: Or you'd be playing basketball. Well, let's have a beer. Oh my, you want dead legs?
3: Right. Yeah.
1: Drink a beer and try to play basketball.
3: Yeah. Yeah. It's like, never.
1: So it just never, for me, it's always been if I'm going to have a drink, there has to be nothing physical or mental that I'm going to do.
3: Well, it's, and I'll steal this from Nate Bargatze. How about a podcast where both the host and the guests are doing Afrin, the nose spray, you know, cause it can be addictive. Nate Bargatze has a whole bit about that, about his dad being addicted to Afrin nose spray. But I don't know. I don't see the point. If you want to have a different setting than a desk, you know, and just have a couple of chairs that people are sitting in, a lot of podcasts have that. You know, it's a lot of podcasts, Theo Vaughn, his podcast, they're not drinking. They drink that, the water.
1: Well, he went
3: liquid death.
1: He's sober.
3: He's sober. Yeah. And so, you know, but they don't feel the need to, you know, to have that kind of, you know, they drink the liquid death water. I love the liquid death water. It's water and they have all these flavors and it's just water.
1: I've never heard of it. So
3: yeah, it looks like, you know what it looks, no, it's in really tall cans and the creator of it just said, I just wanted to go kind of extreme and make the point. Yeah. Okay. Everybody's got all these energy drinks and everything else. It's just water, flavored water. And you know, what about coffee? Anybody drinking coffee still? Does that ruin the bourbon buzz? I don't know. You know what I mean?
1: Well, I remember I gave advice to one of my, this goes back, it's got to be 20 years ago, 15, 20 years ago, to one of my chosen daughters.
2: Mm-hmm.
1: And I remember telling her, I said, you know, when she got into the business world, and I just said, don't drink at any business function that your company has. Just don't do it. Grab yourself a soda water. Do it. She yeah. calls me up. This is like a month later. She's at a Christmas party. And it was after the Christmas party. She called me up and she said, oh my gosh. She goes, you're absolutely right. She goes, my boss was called into the office. Mm. Don't know if she's going to get fired. She ended up not getting fired, but she got a warning. She was doing cartwheels.
2: Well, now I've done that completely sober.
1: She was doing cartwheels, but I remember when we had, remember when they had to go, we had the Christmas parties.
2: Yeah.
1: This goes, I don't know, what, three companies? We were working for Disney, right?
2: Yeah.
1: It was Disney at the right. ABC.
2: Yeah.
1: And we would have a party and there was, you know, there would be liquor and then they cut it back to remember two tickets.
2: Right.
1: Which was like, you know, okay. And so they started worrying about liability. But I remember it was like all the young kids. Then did they stop it, or was it the two tickets that they gave to you because there were some of the young interns that were under 21 that were drinking or something?
2: No, I think it was just, they just wanted to make sure they could control, you know, and be responsible. Cause that was about the age when you started hearing about lawsuits.
1: Yeah. You know, yes, it was. Yes.
2: Whoever is serving, even if you're purchasing, the liquor, if they're over serving you and everything else. And so, I think a lot of companies went to that and just said, we're going to limit it. You can have a couple.
1: And that came from my dad. My dad said, you know, be with the boys and hoist a few, fine. Don't ever do it at work. And then the funniest thing is I've talked about two interviews that I was on. One time when I was interviewing in Nashville.
2: Right.
1: It was after the interview was over and we had time to kill. I was with the program director. We went back to his house. Football was on. Yeah. You want to watch some football? Yeah, playoff football. Right, so we're watching playoff football. I think it was late December, early January. This was back years ago. So I think they were, the season didn't go to the middle of February.
2: Yeah.
1: And, he goes, you want a beer? And I go, nah, I'm on an interview. He goes, come on, the interview's over. I said, okay, I have one. And then the other one was when I interviewed at KXL in Portland. And the general manager had a boat. And so the interview was really over. I mean, we had discussed everything. Went out in his boat down the Columbia River.
2: Yeah.
1: And he opens up the ice chest, goes, you want a beer? And I went, nah, this is an interview. He goes, have a beer. I'm like, okay. Yeah. It's like, okay.
2: Yes, sir.
1: Apparently, when you're going down the Columbia River in a boat, I guess you could say maybe the interview was over at that point. So that's the only time I've ever broken that rule.
2: Yeah.
1: You know?
2: So, right. Right.
1: And I think I'm sort of ordered to.
2: I haven't been to one Christmas party our company's ever had. 30 years almost. And I haven't been to one. And normally it was because they would have them on a Thursday night.
1: Yeah, I went to.
2: And well, I got to work.
1: I went to one when I was on this show because I went. I don't forgot why, but I went. Oh, I know. Because it was. Remember, they held it upstairs.
2: Mm-hmm, yeah.
1: They held it at the French restaurant upstairs.
2: Right, right.
1: So I came in about an hour early, but everybody was gone by the time I got there.
2: Right. Yeah.
1: So, and all the food was gone.
2: Yeah, well.
1: I was going to catch a free meal because it was up like in the ninth floor, was it? And we worked on the sixth or something.
2: Right. There was a restaurant on the top floor. Yeah.
1: Yeah. And so I went up there and was like, it's over. So.
2: Yeah.
1: Nah. Nah. I'm too old to go out now or do anything and have fun. You know.
2: Yeah. I'll go out, but it's usually going to be to the pharmacy. You know. The other kind of drugs. The, you know, cholesterol drugs.
1: What a week it has been. What lessons have we learned from this week?
2: Oh, boy.
1: Coming up.
2: All right.
1: We are Red Eye Radio.
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5: Has recent rainfall made a dent in U.S. topsoil moisture condition ratings? According to USDA meteorologist Brad Rippey, not so much.
6: Across the country, topsoil moisture rated very short to short is 38%, and that is up 2 percentage points from the previous week. No change in the surplus soil moisture. That is steady at 9%.
5: Precipitation over the past week was reported in the Midwest and Northeast, contributing to boost the topsoil moisture surplus for several states in those regions. However,
6: On the flip side, despite recent rainfall in the south and parts of the plains, we continue to see some very, very dry conditions.
5: For instance, Colorado reports 96% very short to short topsoil moisture rating in its ag regions. In the southeast, states like Virginia, Georgia, and North Carolina report very short to short topsoil moisture condition ratings above 85%, even with recent rains. I'm Rod Bain reporting for the U.S. Department of Agriculture in Washington, D.C.
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5: We are on our radio. He's Eric Hurley and I'm Gary McNamara. Now, one thing we found out this week is the mainstream Democrats that are still as far radical left as you can get.
6: Yeah.
5: And they're Nazi enabling or they're Nazi excuses.
6: Yeah. Yeah.
5: For Platt in Maine. And then I come upon this, and this was mocked ruthlessly because this is the Never Trumpers media machine.
6: Oh.
5: Bill Kristol's, bulwark. The bulwark here, and they had this story.
6: Yeah.
5: And it says, quote, voters want candidates who are authentically themselves, warts and all. In fact, a candidate's vices have started to become markers of authenticity, say Democratic voters. The man behind the tattoo is the article. What Maine voters see in Graham Plattner, I say Platt, I'm thinking of, L.A. The Maine Senate primary is one of the most interesting in the country. It was, that is, when we were planning on devoting a whole episode of Focus Group podcast to it, but then Mills, unable to keep up with Plattner's widespread appeal, despite his controversies, suspended her campaign. This focus group we had was consistent with other groups of Maine Democrats we've conducted. They mostly liked Mills, but had little interest in voting for her for Senate. Their reasons were clear. She's too old, too tired to the party establishment in which voters have lost their faith. As for Plattner, they like his style. They like his vibe. They like his outsider status. Can I rephrase that? Let me put in a couple more words.
6: Yeah.
5: As for Plattner, they like his Nazi style, his Nazi vibe, his Nazi outsider status.
6: Yeah.
5: And for those reasons, they were willing for now to overlook some of his faults.
6: Faults. I like that.

0: faults.
1: Oh, my gosh.
0: You know, he's sometimes late. You know, he sometimes misspeaks. He sometimes gets a Nazi tattoo.
1: And it's just, you know, but it's, that's where the Never Trumpers were going in that article.
0: Yeah.
1: Yeah. Like, well, you know, they're willing to oversee it. And then they write, it makes sense that Democrat voters are in the mood for a candidate like Plattner with his oyster farmer aesthetic and not a regular politician energy. He's a Nazi.
0: He's got that oyster farmer vibe. What? What is that? I'm not even sure I know what that is. I'm not sure I want to know what that is.
1: One person in the focus group said the controversies about the Nazi symbols and the Reddit post seem very in line with someone from down east who's lived in a small town their whole life, went to the military, never really got exposed to a whole lot of outside larger worldview thinking.
0: Right.
1: So kind of like Teresa said, I'm willing to give him the benefit of the doubt that it was a mistake. And I really appreciate that he's been upfront about it and said, yeah, I did it. It was a mistake.
0: Right. Yeah. He said, I'm sorry.
1: God.
0: Just on that
1: amazing
0: permanent thing he put on his chest.
1: It's amazing. Just amazing.
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3: With SRN News, I'm John Scott. The U.S. military intercepting Iranian attacks on three U.S. Navy ships as they transited the Strait of Hormuz and targeted Iranian military facilities responsible for attacking U.S. forces. U.S. Central Command said in a social media post, the forces intercepted unprovoked Iranian attacks and responded with self-defense strikes. Jobless claim applications rose last week, but remain historically low. The number of Americans filing for unemployment benefits the week ending May 2nd rose by 10,000 to 200,000, according to the Labor Department. The NCAA expanding its March Madness tournaments by 8 teams. It will add more early round games in the first week without altering the overall format of the tournament. This is SRN News.
4: From the Fox 45 Weather Center, skies gradually clearing overnight with lows in the mid-40s. Mostly sunny and beautiful on Friday, highs near 70. And the weekend looks warmer, but scattered showers likely on Saturday with highs in the low 70s. Not looking like a washout for the weekend, though. Expect upper 70s and sunshine for most of Mother's Day and just a few showers possible very late in the afternoon and evening. From the Fox 45 Weather Authority, I'm Chief Meteorologist Gerard Gevaley for Talk Radio 680 WCBM.
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11: And he is Eric Carlin. I'm Gary McNamara. Good morning. So the Bulwark put out that that article.
0: Yeah,
11: which was just eviscerated with the responses.
0: Yeah.
11: Just people going,
0: you know,
11: and the, somebody actually posted, you know, a fake printing of their front page of the magazine.
0: Yeah.
11: Next from the Bulwark. And it's like, Graham Plantner, my Nazi inspiration, how stormtroopers inspired me to be a better me. Exclusive, letting my inner Nazi show, a personal journey, forgotten history, favorite recipes from the SS death camps, the Plantner doctrine, rethinking the narrative, were they all that bad? Oh my.
0: No, I was waiting, no, cause I was waiting for some of the Democrats to come out and say, well, you know, not all the Nazis were bad people. I'm waiting for that. Elizabeth Warren would be the one to say it, you know, in that voice that I've always said sounds like she's a third grade school teacher, trying to convince her children to behave and sit down at their desk. Please, please sit down at your desk. Please. We must remember not all the Nazis were bad people. They're making excuse after excuse after excuse. Their anti-Semitism runs throughout the party. So it should be zero surprise to any of us who have been following along, especially since October 7th. Their anti-Semitism is welcomed. They celebrate it. And when a guy with a Nazi tattoo wants to run for office, that wasn't his best day. But he would make a great leader. Wow.
11: Yeah, it
0: this is where the party is.
11: It's beyond mind-boggling.
0: Yeah.
11: But we did learn this week because of the debates, of the mayoral debate in for LA,
0: yeah,
11: in the gubernatorial debate, They're not changing at all. They're doubling down on everything.
0: Everything.
11: And yeah. What I find interesting is, you know, I was reading this, the Kimberly Strassel, the red blue economic, divide that's going on. Mm. And you and I, you know, I've been doing this for a long time. And I said, eventually, I said, if this keeps going up, you know, we talk about the slippery slope, which actually became a cliff. That I remember when we talked about liberalism and, economic liberalism, you know, and socialism, mm. and then the whole cultural thing, where would it eventually lead? We said, well, this is a slippery slope. And the mocking was there all the time. Remember that? You probably dealt with it too early on in your career. You guys always talk about a slippery slope. Mm. We were wrong.
0: Mm-hmm.
11: There was no slippery slope. There was a cliff.
0: Yeah.
11: There was a Grand Canyon cliff.
0: Mm-hmm.
11: And so now they don't bring it up anymore because they know they have gone so far. Do you remember in 2018 when I said the Democrats have to change? I mean, they can't keep going down this road. They have to change. They cannot be this insane. They were mild back then.
0: Oh, yeah. Yeah. I mean, by comparison, and it's...
11: I mean, they weren't mild. They were still promoting the radical transgender movement.
0: By comparison to where they are today, it seems tame.
11: Yeah, how blunt they are, and now it's embraced the entire party on the federal level.
0: Well, you look at the Obama years. He was and is a full-on radical. And really, his administration catapulted the liberal transgender movement. When they had the joint edict from the Department of Education and the Department of Justice telling schools, nope, the student doesn't have to have a note from a doctor or parents or anybody. All they have to do is go to the office and say, this is who I am now, and you have to abide by it, and you have to accommodate them, and you can't make special accommodations for them. So if that boy decides he wants to travel, be on the girl's team, and travel with that team, even in hotels, you couldn't make special arrangements, because, you know, he said he was a girl. This is our interpretation of Title IX. That was the essence of that joint edict by the Department of Justice and the Department of Education under Obama. They made it clear. And the reason they included the DOJ is because if you as a school system, a school district wanted to make any policy otherwise, the DOJ was coming after you. You have violated the rights of that student who gets to become whatever they want to become simply by saying so.
11: And that's what we've seen this week, is the fact that they're not going to back off on anything. They don't care. They know. For example, we know they know that this can't continue forever.
0: Right.
11: How do we know? Kathy Hochul.
0: Yeah.
11: Because Kathy Hochul knows, even though she's gone along a little bit with Mandani, she knows. She said it. She was clear on it. But they don't care.
0: No.
11: You know, it's like the Ted Cruz audio this week where Ted Cruz was saying, they don't believe this. And how do we know they don't believe it? Because Biden never, you know, that the whole radical transgender movement that a boy can be a girl or whatever, he's never sniffed Chuck Schumer's hair.
0: Exactly.
11: But, you know, but the point is, we know they know it's complete BS. They cannot and will not stand up, you know, to the far left. When you look at it, you know, Fetterman yesterday, for example, saying, I'm not going to become a Republican. I believe in a lot of the Democrat principles. I'm sure he's talking about more government spending. But on the cultural issues and other things, you people are nuts.
0: Yeah.
11: You're absolutely nuts.
0: Right.
11: You're insane. To see the Dershowitz in the last week, Alan Dershowitz stopped being a Democrat after 70 years.
0: Yeah.
11: And wants Republicans to win and said the other day, this week, I'm scared of the Democratic Party. And then the entire Plattner thing out of Maine and the justification for, well, you know, maybe he's given up his, we need to give him the benefit of the doubt that he's given up, you know, his Nazi positions. Meanwhile, people on the right that have shown no inclination to be a Nazi, Trump, who is pro-Jewish, pro-Israel, is viewed as a Nazi, as Dershowitz even said. He's the opposite of a Nazi.
12: Right.
11: And they do it. It's like there's no connecting of the dots. There's no critical thinking. There's no making sense on so many issues out there. And then you see what's happening, the movement of capital from these states. When you think about where's liberalism going to go and why do they wish to be so authoritarian? Because they have fewer births.
0: Mm-hmm.
11: These states, people are moving. They're moving to states. They're moving to Texas. They're moving to the Carolinas. They're moving to Florida. They're moving to places where it's easier to get a job and live. And not only are they moving, but now the millionaires and the billionaires are saying, we're out. Yeah. And even though they know how devastating it's going to be, you know, when you look at New York City, you know, when you see that the top, I got to find it. I know I saved it. It was Adams.
0: Mm.
11: What he wrote about Mamdani, it was like Eric Adams, the last mayor. I'm like, wow, he does sound like a Republican here. Mm-hmm. I'll find it here. I saved it. I know I did, but
0: yeah.
11: But he was like 1.5% pay 40% of the top 1.5% pay 40% of the taxes.
0: Right. Right.
11: If they leave, we're doomed.
0: Right.
12: They know this.
11: They know it.
12: They know this. But still pretend like they're winning this.
11: Yeah.
12: There's this massive vacuum that's happening of the wealthy and their companies leaving states.
11: Well,
12: that just don't want to change. In fact, want to go even further because what's left when the wealthy are gone? The lower and middle class to pay for it all, which by the way, they're going to do anyway. They're going to say, we're going after these big corporations and we're going to raise corporate taxes. Of course, that affects the lower and middle class the most. It has the greatest impact on working class people.
11: Yeah. And the working class Democrats, when they talk about the corporate taxes and raising it and how they're going to punish, they're the biggest suckers that there are. They fall into it.
0: Yep.
11: And the Democratic leaders are laughing, going, it's a stealth tax on you,
0: yep.
11: And you're cheering for it. You actually think we're punishing evil.
0: Yeah.
11: Because we're going after the corporations and we're taking it. It's being taken out of your pocket. You're a bunch of idiots. Wow, this is the party to be in. I can sell these people anything.
0: Right.
11: You know, I'm selling ice to the people in northern Alaska.
0: Right. Exactly.
11: Yeah. And it's just, you know, it's incredible. When you think about it, I mentioned 2018 when I came out and said they can't continue this. Let's go back 10 years previous, 2008.
0: Mm-hmm.
11: In 2008, I thought one of the most radical leftists in the United States was Van Jones.
0: Oh yeah.
11: Remember that?
0: Yeah. Oh yeah.
11: Remember how he was the socialist in that administration.
0: Oh, by far.
11: He was
0: far.
11: Was
0: the one, yeah.
11: That socialist. He was I've always viewed him as the ideologue where we always viewed Obama was as a cocktail socialist.
0: Right.
11: Which is, okay, which way should I go in order? I believe he actually is. He has radical ideas as we have seen.
0: Right. Yeah.
11: But the fact is the real ideologue I always thought was Van Jones. Here's Van Jones this week. Listen to this on Fetterman. All right.
13: Look, I think he is a moderate Democrat, and that should not be illegal in this party. My God, you have to agree on 100% of 100% of the Berkeley, California agenda to be a Democrat? It doesn't make any sense. Like, it just shows you how nutty things have gotten that somebody who wants to stick up for Israel and doesn't want an open border is somehow now has to be a Republican. That's completely insane.
11: So Van Jones agreed.
12: Are you sure that wasn't AI Van Jones?
11: I'm agreeing with Van Jones.
12: Yeah. No, it's so bizarre. If you follow Van Jones back to the beginning of the Obama years, it is, that sounds, there's still part of me that doesn't believe that Van Jones. I'm going to have to do a little research to make sure that he actually said that. But it's, the fact is that you do have, now here's the problem for Van Jones. Good luck if you are counting on it having any future with your party. I mean, other than being a commentator, because no, you can't be a moderate. And he's right in what he just said. But the reality is there's no room for moderates in the Democratic Party anymore.
11: No.
12: There isn't.
11: There's not even room for a socialist.
12: Right, exactly. Full-on communism.
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0: We're on our radio. He's Eric Carlin. I'm Gary McNamara. So if we've learned something this week, it's that the Democrats absolutely are not going to change on any issue. They've become more radical. And I think, and I say more radical, and I think the evidence of that is the support for Plattner this week and the forgiveness from somebody who, was as, has been as anti-Semitic, anti-gay. You look at his past and where he has been, the Nazi beliefs that he has talked about, calling himself a communist, which is interesting. You got to decide, are you a communist or are you a Nazi?
1: Right.
0: But one of the most radical people that you could possibly imagine, that just a year ago or 2 years ago, no party could even ever attempt to ever justify. And here the Democrats are justifying it as they're calling the other side the fascists and Nazis.
1: That's right.
0: You can't make this
1: stuff
0: manure up.
1: Exactly.

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0: news this hour from Town Hall. I'm John Scott. Thousands of Christians across the nation commemorating the 75th annual National Day of Prayer, as they do every first Thursday in May at the U.S. Capitol. Housing and Urban Development Secretary Scott Turner explains why prayer is so important to the U.S.
1: Prayer is very powerful because Almighty God is powerful. And that truth has guided our great nation through mountaintops and valleys for the past 250 years.
0: The theme of this year's National Day of Prayer came from 1 Chronicles 16:24. Declare his glory among the nations, his marvelous works among all the peoples. Tennessee enacting a new U.S. House map, it reshapes what had been a majority black district in Memphis.
2: The new voting district signed into law on Thursday by Republican Governor Bill Lee give the GOP a chance to win all nine of the state's congressional seats in the November elections. Tennessee is the first state to adopt new districts since the U.S. Supreme Court ruling last week that districts drawn on the basis of race are unconstitutional. President Trump has urged more Republican-led states to redraw their districts in light of that court ruling. Similar steps are in the works in Louisiana, Alabama, and South Carolina. Bob Agner reporting.
0: The U.S. military says it intercepted Iranian attacks on three Navy ships in the Strait of Hormuz and targeted Iranian military facilities responsible for attacking U.S. forces. The exchange occurred as U.S. Navy destroyers were transiting the Strait of Hormuz. Partial results from local elections in England show big losses for Prime Minister Keir Starmer's governing Labour Party and gains for the hard-right party Reform UK. The votes are being widely seen as an unofficial referendum on Starmer, elected less than 2 years ago. More at townhall.com.
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0: U.S. jobless claim applications rose last week, but remain at historically low levels, despite elevated inflation and other economic headwinds. More from Bernie Bennett.
5: The Labor Department reported Thursday that the number of Americans filing for unemployment benefits in the week ending May 2nd rose by 10,000 to 200,000. That's fewer than the 205,000 new applicants analysts surveyed by the data firm FactSet were expecting. The previous week's new claims figure, which was the lowest since 1969, was revised up by 1,000 to 190,000. Weekly filings for unemployment benefits are considered a proxy for U.S. layoffs and are close to a real-time indicator of the health of the job market. Bernie Bennett, Washington.
0: The Associated Press has won a Pulitzer Prize for international reporting for stories on the expansion of government surveillance efforts in China and the role that U.S. tech firms played in it. News and analysis at townhall.com. One Budget Airlines expansion plans are primed for takeoff.
6: Air Asia is ordering 150 Airbus A220-300 jets valued at roughly $19 billion. This is the largest single order ever placed for the A220 plane. Air Asia says the aircraft's fuel efficiency and lower emissions are crucial for coping with high fuel prices and are a key part of its expansion plan. The jets can carry up to 160 passengers and can help to open smaller markets. Rich Thomason reporting.
0: McDonald's posted better than expected sales in the first quarter, but said high gas prices and consumer anxiety could dent sales this spring. McDonald's chairman and CEO Chris Kapczynski said the company has been making progress bringing lower income customers back into the stores with combo meal deals and value pricing. Sales, or revenue rather, rose 9% in the first quarter. More at townhall.com.
7: WCBM, Baltimore. from the Fox 45 Weather Center. Mostly sunny and beautiful on Friday. Highs near 70. The weekend looks warmer with scattered showers likely on Saturday. Highs in the low 70s, but expect upper 70s and sunshine for most of Mother's Day and just a few showers possible very late in the afternoon and evening. From the Fox 45 Weather Authority, I'm Chief Meteorologist Gerard Bailey for Talk Radio 680 WCBM.
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0: Now, it's Red Eye Radio. Gary McNamara and Eric Harley talk about everything from politics to social issues and news of the day. Whether you're up late or you're just starting your day, welcome to the show from the Relief Factor Studios. This is Red Eye Radio.
1: All across America, we are Red Eye Radio. He is Eric Harley and I'm Gary McNamara. Well, I think what happened this week was that AOC said, you know, the Democrats are getting so insane, so dumb, so stupid that I'm being ignored. I've got to up them or down them.
2: Bring on more stupidity.
1: I've got to bring on more stupid. Our level of stupidity keeps increasing to the point where I'm not keeping up with it.
2: I need to be more stupider.
1: Right. Look, a white woman in California, that Porter woman.
2: Yeah.
1: She's really outdoing me in stupid.
2: Yeah.
1: I've got to be stupider.
2: I've got to be more stupider.
1: Ready for this?
2: What do you got?
1: Here's AOC this week.
2: Okay.
1: Listen to this one. All right, here we go.
3: There's a certain level of wealth and accumulation that is unearned, right? You can't earn $1 billion.
4: That's right.
3: You just can't earn that.
4: That's exactly correct.
3: You can get market power. You can break rules. You can do all sorts of things. You can abuse labor laws.
4: Yep.
3: You can pay people less than what they're worth.
4: Yep.
3: But you can't earn that, right?
4: That's right.
1: So, Oprah's not worth $1 billion. She didn't earn it.
2: Nope. Beyonce, she's not.
1: Beyonce didn't earn it. Yes.
2: Right. She didn't do any of the work.
1: What the hell are they talking about?
2: Now, she might have a point with Taylor Swift, but beyond that, it's just a joke. It's a joke.
1: Well, you know.
2: She earned it.
1: Well, no, but no, Taylor Swift didn't because she's a white woman. I win the argument because I brought up the racial argument.
2: Yeah.
1: So
2: that
1: I win.
2: That always works. It's like, that always goes like gangbusters. Everybody always agrees with that approach.
1: hey, look, sometimes some of these musicians suck so bad that I question why anybody would pay money to listen or buy their product. But that's, I think, just a matter of taste, not a matter whether these people did it. Because the key is not whether I believe they are worth it. It's whether other people are willing to pay to make them rich.
2: Well,
1: it's a voluntary process,
2: yep.
1: But what the hell's in her mind? I mean, to me, I will go to my grave saying, good, are we close to death? Cause I got to ask God, how did you make their brain the way how did you make their brain that way and make my brain this way? What is it? Am I wrong? Is critical thinking and connecting the dots completely the wrong way to think? Well, are humans supposed to be more like I am and fellow conservatives are? Or are they supposed to be like AOC?
2: Well, I don't want to pretend to know how God's going to answer that question.
1: Maybe I should keep God out of it.
2: But I'm pretty sure I know how God's going to answer that question. We'll just leave it at that.
5: Because I'll say this. You know, this is the biggest part of this stupid equation and set of statements that she just made leaves out the wealth creation, the wealth created by these individuals from their work. Sometimes it's risk and reward, which is investing. You can look to Warren Buffett, who, by the way, has given her party a lot of his money. You can look at a number of people like, you know, I still don't understand why Bill Gates is a billionaire based on the latest Windows. But I'll just leave. That's just a personal complaint. That's petty of me, and I shouldn't do that. But I still do it because I still believe it.
1: He is a white man.
2: I have no idea how it happened, but it did. And apparently it was legal.
1: Oh,
2: so they say. Jeff Bezos started by selling books in his garage.
1: Yeah.
2: Now, someone like me would have walked up to my next door neighbor, Jeff, and said, what are you doing? Selling books out of my garage. And one day I'm going to be one of the richest men in the world. All right, Jeff. You just keep it up there, buddy. Good luck. And I'd be laughing. And of course, he's the one laughing at the end of it all. You can look at all of these individuals who created this wealth. And the, you go back to, Steve Jobs, you go back to, a number of individuals whose creations not only expanded wealth, but the expansion of wealth is important to break down because it means jobs and prosperity for individuals. Now, she wants you to believe that they're not paying a fair wage, they're violating labor standards.
1: Right.
2: And they're breaking
1: the laws.
2: They're breaking the law. They're doing all of these things when she knows nothing about it. Now, I will say this. You're not going to become a billionaire by being a bartender. That's not going to happen. So if she's thinking after her legislative career, she's going to go back to bartending and become a billionaire, that's likely not going to happen. I could be wrong. But
1: well, yeah.
2: When you talk about earning, see, this is it, what's interesting is for years, I've always pointed out that they use the word on the left. They use the word have. Billionaires have all this wealth. They have all this money. And I say they earned it. Well, now, at least one of them is, aha, but it's possible. It's impossible to earn $1 billion. Actually, it's not. And it's been proven time and time again. Now, only a handful of people, relatively speaking, have reached that status. And what she's saying is, and where she's going with this is where everybody in her party is going with this. They shouldn't exist. They've done something illegal. They've done something immoral. There's no way in the world to do it without doing it illegally or immorally. And we should take it from them. By the way, without earning it.
1: Well, and you could see it from the very beginning, because when we first were listening to this, we like, what do you mean you don't earn it? Of course they earned it.
2: Yes.
1: And then it's like, where's she going to go with this? Well, of course it's where, well, we've talked about this entire week that in order to get $1 billion, you can't possibly earn it, which of course you can.
2: Yes, you can.
1: You can earn $10,000. You can earn $1 million. You can earn $1 billion.
2: Mm-hmm.
1: You can earn $1 trillion. You can do it. I mean, it's possible to do all of that.
2: Yeah.
1: So it's like, okay, what's her explanation that you can't? Because economically speaking, when you look at the world and if you create a product and you sell it to the world, of course you can become a billionaire if you have the right product to sell.
2: Right.
1: We all know it. She can't say that because the Democrats, in order to justify taxing more in a system where the rich, as we know, in New York City, for example, 1.6% or 1.5% pay 40% of the taxes. And if they leave, you know, boom. So how do you justify, you know, destroying your own society?
2: Right.
1: You say what you do is say what she said, that they didn't earn it because they must have done something that was evil.
2: Right.
1: Even if you can't point out what they did, you just generically throw out, they must have done this, they must have done that,
2: yes.
1: They must have done that,
2: right.
1: And they must have done that. Even
2: right.
1: if they didn't do that,
2: right.
1: You know, your whole goal has to be that to be a billionaire is immoral.
2: Yeah.
1: And so we know where she's going, you know, with that, but it's what we've talked about this week. That if you look at the Democratic Party today, identity politics, that's the racism. Anti-Semitism, that's the racism. They own it.
2: Yes.
1: Because anybody on the right who even dares to go that way is immediately moved to the side. We've seen it.
2: Yep. Yeah.
1: We've seen it already.
2: Yep.
1: We've seen it with Candace Owen.
5: Yeah.
1: We've seen it with Tucker Carlson.
5: Mm-hmm.
1: You're an anti-Semite. You are not part of the mainstream anymore. You're sorry. You're over there.
5: Right.
1: We're not listening to you, you know, anymore. Now, you and I've always been this way.
5: Right.
1: You know, some Republicans were slower, but for the most part, how they were moved to the sidelines was extremely quick by the vast majority of Republicans and conservatives out there.
5: Mm-hmm.
1: We have no room for that.
5: Right.
1: We could care less. We don't care about skin color. We don't care about your religion unless your religion seeks to take away my rights.
5: Yeah.
1: You know, right. then you've got a problem. But we don't judge people by that. We judge people as individuals. We judge them by the content of their character, their intelligence, and the quality of their argument because we're in talk radio. But if you look at it, that's the racism. We've seen the misogyny and the sexism from the radical transgender movement. That's absolutely blunt.
5: Yeah. Yeah.
1: We see the demonization, how they want class warfare by assuming that if you have more than I do, that you've done it in some way. And that's a way, that's simply another way to justify jealousy, envy, and selfishness. Because that's what it's about. And greed.
5: Yeah.
1: And greed.
5: Right.
1: Because that's the point we've always brought up. The people that are greedy are the ones without evidence that are calling you evil and therefore state that they should have more of your property given to them. That's actually the definition of greed. Greed is not I create a product. People voluntarily buy it. They voluntarily work for me.
5: Yeah.
1: And my company becomes worth $1 trillion.
5: Yeah.
1: That's not greed.
5: Right.
1: Greed is when you want something that isn't yours.
5: Yep. Yep. That's, and it is the greed that comes with the power. Having the power to, what is greedy and immoral.
1: And people
5: is
1: say,
5: taking people's wealth that they've already paid taxes on and taking it from them based on emotion, under the guise right. of it being for the better good, that these billionaires shouldn't exist. We want to do away with billionaires. Tell me something that is more greedy, more immoral than that. Because then I always say most dangerous dog theory. When neighborhoods and cities say, okay, this dog is the most dangerous. So you are no longer allowed to own this dog in this jurisdiction. And then the second most dangerous dog becomes the most dangerous dog. And then you're no longer allowed to. And then we get down to toy poodles. And what they're doing here is eventually whittling away at the wealth of all Americans. Because they want you to believe only the billionaires would suffer. If they were to go in and do what their plan dictates and take so much that there were no billionaires, the depletion of wealth would throw us into a Great Depression that would make the first Great Depression look like the good times.
1: You know, when they talk about greed, it's also, you know, the love of money of over anything else.
5: Right.
1: You know, which would be materialism also.
5: Yeah.
1: But when you look at so many of these billionaires, do they stop working?
5: No.
1: Are they sitting on the beach all the time?
5: No.
1: Just enjoying their money?
5: Warren Buffett is, what, 93, 94?
1: Yeah.
5: And while he's stepped down as CEO, he's still on the board of directors and is still working every day.
1: But you look at all these, you know, Elon Musk, could
5: yeah.
1: retire. They're yes. not going to retire. Ken right. Griffin could retire.
5: Right.
1: You know, I mean, they're a little bit younger. I mean, Griffin, I think is 57,
5: mm-hmm.
1: but these aren't the kind of, you know, it's like Sam Walton. He right. never retired.
5: No.
1: He always continued to work.
5: Ted Turner never retired. Even in his ailing days, he wasn't yeah. technically retired.
1: Yeah.
5: These are people that are driven to do yeah. something, they're, which by the way, brings about innovation.
1: They're driven to be productive.
5: Yes.
1: At times, they're obsessed with being productive.
5: Right.
1: And there's nothing, to me, there's nothing evil about that.
5: Right.
1: You know, you may look and say, hey, look, you need to slow down a little bit for your health. But that's our own personal decision because they love what they're doing. What is the bad character trait of a human being is what AOC has. There's greed. There's selfishness. There's envy. There's jealousy. There's,
2: and then, you know, the lies and, to support all of that.
1: You know, there's the racism of the identity politics. There's misogyny and sexism of the radical transgender movement. She holds all the worst characteristics that we always note about human beings, and they project it on to other people that they view as the opposition without any specific evidence to prove their point.
2: And issuing her grievance, she fills it with lies.
1: Yeah.
2: Accusing people of crimes.
1: Yep. That's the only way.
2: It's the only way you can get through.
1: Yeah. You sell your own envy, jealousy, and selfishness by claiming you're the victim and they're the evil person.
5: Yeah. You have to lie.
1: We are Red Eye Radio.
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6: 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Typically, the highest rates across major segments are paid for loads negotiated on Sundays, and the highest volume of loads for all segments is seen on Mondays, also the weekday that tends to be the best for flatbed negotiations, yielding the best rates. Owner-operators tend to have less negotiation strength on Tuesday, which shows the lowest weekday spread between brokers' offered rates and actual paid rates. Broker offers tend to rise by Wednesday as the end of the week is in sight. 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
5: We're on the radio. He's here calling. I'm Gary McNamara.
6: Oh, my. The Babylon Bee, brutal.
5: Yeah. Ready?
6: Okay, what do you got?
5: Dr. Fauci reports amazing results in gain-of-function research at new cruise ship laboratory.
6: Oh, wow.
5: And yeah. And the reason that the reason they did that is because you see the Rand Paul on X yesterday saying 5 days and the statute of limitations are up. He lied to Congress. He perjured himself. Yeah. I believe he did. We said it way back then when he tried to change the definition of gain of function.
6: Right. Right.
5: And will they be able to prosecute him on that? I don't know. Well, we're talking medical semantics. But the fact is he was trying to hide the truth

0: as to what was going on.
1: No doubt. When you go back to those exchanges between, and I credit Rand Paul, it wasn't just once. There were a few times where he went back and forth with Fauci, and it was clear Fauci was lying, but that one especially on gain of function. It doesn't matter what you call it. This was our concern,
0: right,
1: with Rand Paul, was if you're trying to get it out of him, it doesn't matter. Was there work being done to make this more contagious
0: to human
1: and
0: beings.
1: Dangerous to human beings?
0: Right. That, right. I don't
1: care what you call it.
0: Forget about the title.
1: Was there any work being done, yes or no?
0: Yeah, I remember you and I had said that. Stop with the title of it.
1: Right.
0: Ask, was this going on? Were you attempting to change the virus?
1: Exactly.
0: And the answer would have had to be yes.
1: Yes. Without lying.
0: Yeah.
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3: I'm John Scott. Alabama lawmakers set to vote on a measure that could change the state's congressional primaries as part of a bid to switch its U.S. House districts. This comes after the U.S. Supreme Court ruling in a Louisiana case weakened Voting Rights Act protection for minorities. Republicans in Tennessee already have enacted a new U.S. House district in response to the Supreme Court ruling. Former FBI Director James Comey is seeking to cancel his upcoming court appearance in North Carolina. He says it's unnecessary because he's already surrendered in Virginia, where he lives, and has gone before a judge there. The Department of Justice is supporting the request. Comey was charged in a two-count indictment last week with knowingly and willingly communicating a threat against President Trump by posting an Instagram photo of seashells in the numerical arrangement of 8647. This is SRN News.
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4: From the Fox 45 Weather Center, skies gradually clearing overnight with lows in the mid-40s. Mostly sunny and beautiful on Friday, highs near 70. And the weekend looks warmer, but scattered showers likely on Saturday with highs in the low 70s. Not looking like a washout for the weekend, though. Expect upper 70s and sunshine for most of Mother's Day and just a few showers possible very late in the afternoon and evening. From the Fox 45 Weather Authority, I'm Chief Meteorologist Gerard Javeli for Talk Radio 680 WCBM.
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0: We are Red Eye Radio. He is Eric Carley, and I'm Gary McNamara. Welcome and good morning. All right, I talked about this, I believe, two segments ago, and I want to make sure that I read a couple of paragraphs that Eric Adams wrote, former mayor of New York City. And he, in a way, was begging Ken Griffin to stay in New York City. Listen to how he writes this. He goes, I communicated, and Ken Griffin is the billionaire who said, I'm going to move a lot more of the work down to Miami. He goes, I communicated with Ken earlier and I expressed my dismay over the mayor targeting his family outside their private residence. I also asked him to reconsider his decision to withdraw from New York City. The goal now must be to stop the narrative that New Yorkers who worked hard to achieve the American dream are somehow the enemy. Coming from a modest upbringing, working hard and achieving the American dream should never make someone a villain in America. Yet that's exactly the message that too many are sending today. It is especially troubling coming from politicians who grew up with every advantage imaginable, yet lecture working people and self-made business leaders about struggle and fairness. New York has always been a city where people from humble beginnings could build something for themselves, create jobs, and give their children a better life. The New York City mayor, Mamdani he's talking about, must stop dividing our city by demonizing success and those who invested in our communities and helped keep New York strong. The people who earned the opportunity to live on Park Avenue want the same things as the people living on Park Place in Brooklyn. Safe streets, opportunity, and a clean city where they can raise their families with dignity and hope. My message to Ken and other business leaders in New York City is this: stand your ground. Do not let irresponsible rhetoric drive you out of this city. Our futures are connected, and New York only succeeds when we stop dividing people and remember that we are all headed towards the same destination, a successful city. Now, where I disagree with him is, no, don't stay.
1: Yeah, no.
0: I would say to Ken Griffin, don't,
1: nope.
0: You know, nope. Don't stay. Don't make Ken Griffin and other billionaires the problem here.
1: Right.
0: They've been investing in the city. What they're saying is, you're coming after us now. Yep. You're coming. We know it. That's what Mamdani has been clear about what he wants. And he looks at it and says, it's not just Mamdani. That's what the voter in New York City wants.
1: Right.
0: They're getting more radical.
1: Uh-huh.
0: And I'm not going to deal with it. I'm leaving.
1: Right.
0: I'm going to go to a place with like-minded people.
1: Yep. And that's, look, it's already a done deal. This is a trend.
0: Yeah.
1: It's a trend now. It's not one or two. I'd love to know how many of the super wealthy, and keep in mind, not all of them are household names. Not all of them are famously wealthy. Forbes doesn't publish their name, but there are a lot of them that are on the list that don't really make the noise, don't really make the news, and they're not a household name. And eventually they're going to have to make the same kind of decision if they haven't already. Is it worth it to stay when I know this is not going to end? It's going to get worse and worse and worse. The left is going bat soup crazy over this. You heard AOC and her stupidity. No one can earn $1 billion. Oh, you can't. But other people have. And this is, again, this is part of this building sentiment on the left, which has been going on for years, but this time it's a full-on blitz mode. And they're doing it in these blue states. And in some cases saying, well, bye, as if the wealth won't be missed at all, and that they're winning, the left is winning this, and the billionaires are losing. They really believe they're winning.
0: I saw a TV anchor in Seattle talking about she needs to stop with these mistakes and these gaffes. They're not mistakes or gaffes.
1: They're not.
0: It's what she believes in Seattle.
1: This is intentional. Right. This is how they think.
0: It's like that's how AOC thinks.
1: Right.
0: She is driven by jealousy, envy, and selfishness.
1: Yes.
0: Jonathan Turley wrote this about since you brought up the AOC thing. Mm. AOC just put Musk and Bezos in the same category as unicorns. You can't earn $1 billion. You just can't earn that. She explains this socialist fable as the host, Elena Glazer, nods like a Politburo bobblehead. Political language is designed to make lies sound truthful and murder respectable and give the appearance of solidarity to pure wind, George Orwell.
1: Yeah.
0: He writes, that's Jonathan Turley wrote that.
1: Right.
0: But, you know, this is what we're dealing with. And I want to find there were a couple of things here. First, the statistics on how much wealth left Chicago when Ken Griffin and Citadel left.
1: Mm.
0: The two-year impact, $846 million in lost taxes, plus $2.65 billion in lost spending, and it was a $3.5 billion economic hit to the Illinois-Chicago area, not including the philanthropy, the money that he gives, by the way.
1: Right, yeah.
0: Which he gives hundreds of millions of dollars to charitable causes and hospitals and things like that.
1: Mm.
0: But that was the one. And the other one was Stephen Moore. The Economist had this, former Trump advisor in the first term. Red states versus blue states where the money left. And this is between 2012 and 2023. And he has it Harris states and Trump states.
1: Mm.
0: Okay?
1: Yeah.
0: So this goes back again to 23, this might have been put out during the election time. I'm not sure, but the total money in Trump states, it increased the net, let me see, this would be the adjusted gross income. The net adjusted gross income improvement in 31 states that voted for Trump. $2.199 trillion.
1: Wow. Wow.
0: Harris states, negative $1.9 trillion.
1: It tells you the story right there. That tells you the story right there.
0: And we're at the point now, and I find this fascinating because it's something that you and I said for the longest time.
1: Mm.
0: When will business say, all right, you're on this path and you're not going to change?
1: Right.
0: And if there was ever a week where you could look at a place like California, if you're a business person, and say, I'm out, it would be this week.
1: Oh, this is it.
0: I mean, because you've got the mayoral debate. You had the second debate mm-hmm. for the governorship.
1: Mm-hmm.
0: And it's obvious.
1: Yep.
0: You know, it's clear to everybody.
1: Yep.
0: When you have Van Jones saying that the Democrats are insane, Van Jones, I mean, it's, you know, that may even be more shocking than the Dershowitz conversion.
1: No, I think there's a point to be made there. Well, I think it absolutely could be.
0: But when you've got the people up there, and I know Hilton said it, once, and, Sheriff Bianco, I think also probably said it. These are the people that created the problem.
1: Right.
0: Yeah. And they're saying they're going to solve it, yet they believe in everything that created the problem.
1: Right. And they're promoting doing more of it.
0: Right. To solve the problem that they created.
1: Right.
0: Ah!
1: And it's so simple to see. You know, it's for anybody paying attention. And of course, therein lies the problem. Too many who are willfully ignorant, who go out of their way to put the blinders on. And they're going to vote blue every time, and they don't care. Some of those same people will be moving to other states eventually. There's no doubt.
0: And that's, again, following this for the longest time and just wondering when are people, first there were people that said, you know, I can't afford to move. And now it's, I can't afford not to move.
1: Mm-hmm.
0: But we've always said, when will the capital flight become more permanent? Where it's just, no, I'm not going to go there now. You're not going to change and that's the problem that Eric Adams has trying to convince Ken Griffin to stay in New York City.
1: Mm-hmm.
0: It's not going to change.
1: Right. Well, and as the billionaires are leaving, as the individuals are leaving, they're taking their business with them, and they're also sending a message to other business, because any business that would be looking to expand, any new business looking to expand. I have a family member who was looking, her company was looking to expand to California. And they did about 18 months worth of work and research and what the return on investment would be. But then they started looking long term at the policy in California, policies, plural, in California, and realized it was a huge mistake. And they nixed the idea. And that's the compounding effect of all of this, is not just the ones that are there now, but how would those states draw in new business, and who's going to be left?
0: Kimberly Strassel, the Red Blue Economic Divide, we read parts of it earlier, but she writes, Citadel in 2022, Ken Griffin's company, moved its headquarters from Chicago to Miami, but still maintains a large New York presence, which made it a target to pick. The hedge fund's team members have paid nearly $2.3 billion in city and state taxes the past 5 years, while Citadel is deciding whether it should redevelop a Park Avenue office that would create 15,000 permanent Midtown Manhattan jobs. Now he says, no, we're going to focus and double down on Miami. Mr. Mandami responded that the New York tax system was unjust, and the wealthiest New Yorkers have to pay their fair share. If the wealthiest pay their fair share, this will become a city where the working people can actually afford to live in. She writes, this is demonstrably untrue, as evidenced by Florida. Miami-Dade County has experienced booming growth, with working people flocking to chase an explosion of business jobs and better lives. Its schools are better than New York's. Its housing and rent half as expensive. Its utilities more affordable. It is cleaner. It isn't teeming with vagrants. And you can even visit a Walmart. Miami residents get all this because of, not in spite of, zero state income taxes, zero estate taxes, a manageable 7% sales tax, and reasonable property taxes and corporate taxes. These policies drive growth and revenue. And then she goes on to talk about the problems New York has, that more than 100,000 people left New York City last year.
1: Yeah.
0: You lose a few billionaires, though, and you take a tremendous amount of your income away, but they don't care.
1: Right.
0: They don't care. And that's the thing. It's been set now in the last couple of years with the doubling down over and over again, where businesses and business leaders are saying it's not going to change.
1: It's a trend now.
0: Yep. It's a trend. Yeah. This isn't a temporary thing just because this person was in office.
1: It's not 1 or 2 years.
0: You know, somebody's going to say, well, let's change in some way. It's not going to change.
1: Not going to change.
0: We are Red Eye Radio.
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0: We are Red Eye Radio. He's Eric Carly, and I'm Gary McNamara. How about end this hour with Canadian news?
1: Okay.
0: Alberta separatist.
1: Wow.
0: Said Monday they have formally submitted almost 302,000 signatures to try to trigger a referendum on the province leaving Canada. The group needed 178,000 to force the province to consider such a vote.
1: Yeah, wow.
0: The question of separation will go to on a provincial ballot as early as October.
1: Hmm.
0: As the premier has said she would move forward if enough names are gathered and verified. Smith has said she personally does not support the oil-rich province leaving Canada.
1: Hmm.
0: A yes vote would not trigger independence automatically. Negotiations with the federal government would have to take place.
1: Yeah.
0: A political science professor at McGill University said some indigenous groups who are already using the courts to prevent an independence referendum would use venues, including the courts, to stop independence from happening.
1: Mm-hmm.
0: But yeah, you know, the negotiations, like, oh yeah, how much of the national debt do you take?
1: Right.
0: What about if there's any national power? All that stuff has to be negotiated.
1: Yep.
0: Wow. We'll watch that.
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6: News this hour from Town Hall. I'm John Scott. Partial results from local elections in England show big losses for Prime Minister Keir Starmer's governing Labour Party, and gains for the hard right party Reform UK. Areas that counted their ballots overnight saw Reform UK win hundreds of local council seats in working class areas. Speaking with reporters, U.S. UN Ambassador Mike Waltz says Security Council members must back a resolution condemning Iran's actions surrounding the Strait of Hormuz.
7: We like to talk a lot about international law here at the UN. Well, Iran's indiscriminate mining and tolling efforts in the Strait of Hormuz are textbook violations of international law.
6: Earlier Thursday, Tehran says it was examining the latest U.S. proposals for ending the war. A California man charged in a fatal altercation with a Jewish man during a 2023 protest pleads guilty.
8: Pro-Palestinian protester Loewy Al-Naji has pled guilty to involuntary manslaughter and battery in the 2023 death of Jewish counter-protester Paul Kessler. Al-Naji struck the 69-year-old with a megaphone during a demonstration in Thousand Oaks, California against the war in Gaza. Kessler fell backwards, hit his head on the pavement, and later died at a hospital. The former computer science professor is set to be sentenced June 25th. Al-Naji's lawyer says the court told his client to expect to spend time in jail and then be put on probation. Prosecutors are asking for prison time. The maximum sentence for the charges would be 4 years. I'm Jennifer King.
6: At the National Day of Prayer, HUD Secretary Scott Turner says the founders knew how important it was for citizens to follow a Christian example.
9: Our founding fathers were men of faith who understood that God is the cornerstone of our republic. And all of us here, because we recognize that truth as well, and we know that God's power impacts both the lives of individuals and the destiny.
6: More at townhall.com.
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6: The roller coaster markets finish on the downside.
10: records on Wall Street as crude oil prices yo-yoed up and down. Brent crude settled at about $100 a barrel Thursday as Wall Street waits to see how realistic its hopes are that the war with Iran is finally getting closer to being over. Stocks gave up some early gains and turned lower in the afternoon. The S&P 500 wound up with a loss of 0.4%. The Dow fell 313 points. That's about 0.6%. The Nasdaq composite inched 0.1% lower. Seth Cito, New York.
11: 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It uses plug-in batteries that can power air conditioners offline during peak demand, helping take pressure off the grid at its most stressed moments while still keeping residents cool. Use an analysis at townhall.com. From the foreign desk, Dutch officials say about 40 passengers on the cruise ship hit by the hantavirus outbreak previously disembarked on the island St. Helena. That's after the first passenger died.
12: The dozens of passengers, including the wife of a Dutchman who died, left the cruise ship during a stop at the British territory. The cruise company that operates the ship previously said the Dutch woman had got off the ship with her husband's body at St. Helena. She then flew to South Africa on a commercial plane. However, the company has not acknowledged that anyone else got off the boat. Dutch authorities have not confirmed where the passengers who disembarked are now. Authorities in South Africa and Europe are trying to trace contacts of any passengers who actually got off the ship. Three passengers have died in the outbreak on board, and several others are sick. I'm Charles Villadesma.
11: More of these stories at townhall.com.
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14: From the Fox 45 Weather Center, mostly sunny and beautiful on Friday, highs near 70. The weekend looks warmer with scattered showers likely on Saturday, highs in the low 70s, but expect upper 70s and sunshine for most of Mother's Day and just a few showers possible very late in the afternoon and evening. From the Fox 45 Weather Authority, I'm Chief Meteorologist Gerard G. Bailey for Talk Radio 680 WCBM.
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16: 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All you mothers like me, have a great

0: now, it's Red Eye Radio. Gary McNamara and Eric Harley talk about everything from politics to social issues and news of the day. Whether you're up late or you're just starting your day, welcome to the show. From the Relief Factor Studios, this is Red Eye Radio.
1: All across America, we are Red Eye Radio. All right, we're here.
2: Thank you for being here. We appreciate it. I feel like I should ask our listeners, you know, like they do at the drive-thru. I know you don't go to the drive-thru much, Gary. You pay attention to your diet, not like the rest of us on the crew.
1: Well, like, don't make it sound like that I wasn't sort of forced to.
2: Yeah. Well, I mean, you know, but you're doing a good job at staying on top of it.
3: Yeah.
2: You know, not me, though. I'm going through my midday meal, and I had to because I had so much going on. And they always start at the drive-thru with this, will you be using your app today? And I thought, we should ask our listeners today, you know, before they even take your order. So before they start listening, hey, will you be using the app today? And we hope you will. If not, we have many, many great radio stations to listen on. So we're giving you a plethora of choices.
1: You know what I saw? You're not going to have a human being anymore. It's going to be AI taking your order.
2: Yeah. No, it's already, happening.
1: Yeah.
2: It is, it's already in place. And, what else was it? I saw AI integrated into something. And man, they're just, it's right now full on. I talked to a couple of companies at a trade show, recently, and they talked about, ads, building advertising, so voiceover or whatever. Video ads, whatever it is. And they're fully integrating AI into it. You know, one of the things, remember the Hollywood strike. No AI, no AI, no AI. And there's a Val Kilmer movie coming out, actually, that has his children's blessing on this because he wanted to be a part of it because of the nature, the theme, the subject matter of the movie. And so it's going to be AI Val Kilmer. And, you know, it's... I think it's a little too early to be bringing a big name like that to AI. You know what I mean? Because it's probably too early in the animation process for AI. Because everybody, I think, right now is pretty sophisticated when it comes to telling whether or not it's AI.
1: Well, let me go off the beaten track just for a second here, talking about AI.
2: Yeah.
1: I watched about 2 minutes. It was just horrible. Of the Obama Colbert discussion back and forth.
2: Oh, yeah.
1: And I'm watching it and I'm like, these are plastic people.
2: No, they aren't. It's like they're not real. It's like they're aliens.
1: It's like
2: it is.
1: I'm watching. I'm like, this is like.
2: That's a great point to compare the two. Yeah.
1: This is like AI.
2: No, it is exactly like AI.
1: There is no personality. There's no.
2: People don't.
1: You know, there's no. Emotions of laughter, joy, seriousness. There's definitely zero critical thinking in connecting the dots.
2: Yeah, of course.
1: But that's normal. But I'm watching this going, my God, this is.
2: They don't talk normal.
1: Did somebody, was there a shiny plastic people or was that?
2: Shiny happy people.
1: Okay, it was shiny happy people. I'm thinking of the plastic thing, the tune from, Radiohead then.
2: Okay. Oh, okay. All right. Yeah.
1: There was a song Radiohead that was plastic something. All right.
2: Yeah, okay.
1: I'm sorry. I confused REM and
2: it's interesting because I think I may have said it on the air, but it was along the same lines, but I didn't make the connection to the AI. I don't watch any broadcast television. I don't watch, I rarely watch a news program. If I do, it's usually something local that's happening because all the local TV stations now have their own proprietary apps and I can watch that on my smart TV. I know it's available via antenna, but you know, I don't need that anymore. So when I tune into something that's broadcasty, as I call it, it looks old. It looks dated. The delivery of television news to me looks dated. Now, it's important, can be important, weather, of course, always important, especially severe weather. stuff like that is always, you have to do that. But it's weird because they don't talk like people talk. And then when you have a sit down between an Obama and a Colbert, it's the same thing. They don't talk like normal people. And, you know, through my mind, I'm just going, you know, for those, we talked about conspiracy theories the other day, but for those who think, you know, the aliens are already here, I mean, you could just watch television for a day, right? Cable television, broadcast TV, and just watch it and watch these people. Watch an interview with somebody on Capitol Hill. And it often comes off as somebody who's from another planet. It's like they're not human. Nobody talks that way. Nobody thinks that way. We like, Senator Kennedy. Now he's got some great, yeah. I mean, he talks like a real Southerner and we love it. We love it when
1: right,
2: he's not, talking.
1: He doesn't talk like a normal person. He right. talks like a Southerner.
2: Like
1: right,
2: a Southerner. Right, exactly. Right. Yeah. So, and yeah, it fits right in my world, you know, and so, that we
1: kidding.
2: Like.
1: I'm yeah. having fun now.
2: Yeah, exactly.
1: Well, by the way, if I'm going, I woke up, I woke up sick. It's respiratory.
2: Yeah, I've had
1: whatever it is,
2: Monday.
1: just hit me really bad. And when I woke up, I'm just like, well, it's too late to call in sick, whatever, yeah. you know. So if I'm struggling a little bit today with this voice.
2: I've been pushing through it all week. It's
1: yeah,
2: just,
1: I know you have.
2: My lungs, you know, and I always take this into consideration because I've got a genetic situation with my lungs, with especially my right lung. So I'm more susceptible to that stuff. And it's about every 2 to 3 months now. It's almost like clockwork, and it's usually around a holiday. And this weekend is Mother's Day, so I'm going to have to avoid going to see Mom. I did plan ahead and sent her gifts directly to her house, and flowers coming and everything else. But she understands. But they've been going through a lot with the loss of my brother, and we, you know, it was just it's heartbreaking, especially heartbreaking when I can't go see her on Mother's Day. It'll be the first Mother's Day without my brother.
1: You know, the funny thing when you say that, you know, then I think about, you know, my mom who passed away 6 years ago.
2: Yeah.
1: And I'm like, you're saying it. It's like, I can't get sad because,
2: yeah.
1: I actually was telling this to, somebody the other day. I wrote it to somebody the other day. They haven't responded yet, but they were talking about, they lost her mom a month ago.
2: Yeah.
1: And,
2: yeah.
1: you know, how do you get through it? Because she was like, I was doing something. I went, oh, I got to call her.
2: Yeah.
1: And I wrote back to her and said, it'll happen the rest of your life because it still happens to me. And I said, but I'll let you know what gets me through. What gets me through all of it is knowing what my mother would tell me.
2: Mm.
1: Don't you dare.
2: Yeah.
1: I just
2: my
1: know.
2: Mom would say the same.
1: I could
2: hear my mom. If my mom were no longer around, I could hear.
1: Don't you
2: thing.
1: Dare spend 1 second.
2: Yeah.
1: You know, you grieved for me. Get on with your life.
2: Yes.
1: Do what you've got to do.
2: Remember me. And remember my standards for you, and then beyond that, you know.
1: Yes, and are you getting fat? What's your waistline look like?
2: Exactly. Watch your weight.
1: Is that a double chin there?
2: Yeah, don't ride around with Erica drive-thrus, you know.
1: Right, but I'm serious.
2: Yeah.
1: That's what gets me through.
2: Yeah.
1: It's interesting because have you ever seen the Anderson Cooper podcast on grieving?
2: Yes, yeah.
1: And
2: he did with Alex Van Halen was especially touching because of, you know, the years that I've spent as a Van Halen fan.
1: And I've watched it, and look, I'm not going to judge people on grief, but the one thing that did hit me was the fact that, the one thing that has got me through and has always got me through grief of people close to me that have died is what would they want me to do?
2: Yeah. Right.
1: That's what gets me through.
2: Well, you know, I mean,
1: because, and then
2: full circle.
1: Right. And I realize they'd say, stop it. Get on. You enjoy life.
2: Yeah.
1: One of my best friends died when, you know, he was a co-host of mine on the radio.
2: Yeah.
1: The late Mark Stone.
2: Yeah.
1: And I went last year and visited his grave. He died in 88.
2: Right.
1: And I was there for the funeral, but never saw his gravestone. So when I went down to Florida, it took me like an hour and a half to find his grave, you know, his gravesite. I just, you know, because everything changed, the trees in the place. I didn't know where it was.
2: Yeah.
1: And, you know, and then I actually put my phone down and played Jump from Van Halen, which was his favorite song.
2: Yeah.
1: He loved, he was a rock singer and a news guy, radio guy, everything else. He was just totally talented and died at 29 years of age.
2: Yeah.
1: But, you know, and I just felt I had to do that, but I was smiling the whole time because I know that he would sit there and go, jeez, how the hell did you ever get to where you got in radio? You know, because we were in a pretty small market then.
2: Right.
1: And I know he'd go, hey, you don't deserve this kind of crap. What are you doing? You know, and you realize, you know, you're that close. You had that kind of relationship with them. And so you remember those things and you remember what, you know, what that person would say to you. If you get to know somebody well, and I knew my mom, you know, really well, and they was blunt. And the same thing with my dad. Oh, by the way, was it great? Just to throw this out. You know, for like, the last month, my dad, it must have been an infection or whatever. And he got antibiotics and he was really, I couldn't really communicate with him for, have a coherent conversation.
2: Yeah.
1: And it's interesting because you just get, you get in that mind. Okay. I've had my last coherent conversation with him.
2: Yeah.
1: And all of a sudden this week, 3 days in a row. Perfect.
2: Yeah,
1: I mean, perfect.
2: Good.
1: Perfect.
2: Yeah, we always look for those good days.
1: Yeah, and
2: for those of us dealing with parents with dementia, and you look for those good days. You know, it's funny that you keep expecting. You know, you want to call your mom, and for me, I keep expecting my brother to send me a text. He would constantly send me a text. Mm-hmm. He would brag to everybody when I was at the hospital with him. A couple of years ago, he was having a procedure and he was telling everybody that would come in the room, you know, this guy's a national talk show host. And I'm like, and he always told me how proud he was. And he did that probably once or twice a week, either by voice call or by text. And I keep expecting to hear from him. And his thread is still there. And I'm not going to delete it. I'm not, it's the text thread is, I'm going to keep it.
1: Yeah.
2: But I will say this. I'm getting emails from like social media. Gary Hartley is somebody you may know on TikTok. And I'm like,
1: you know,
2: and
1: it's
2: not their fault.
1: They don't know.
2: And you know, and it's just one of those things.
1: You know, the one thing. On social media, when you know somebody has died, and their birthday comes up like on Facebook, and all of a sudden there's all these people wishing them a happy birthday, and you're like, oh my gosh, they have no idea
2: not aware.
1: This person is no longer here.
2: Yeah.
1: And that's weird. Or I remember one guy, this was a guy neighbor down the street, and I mentioned it on the air when it happened, probably about 10 years ago. And he wrote on Facebook, this is my last message because I'm expected to be dead in 24 hours.
2: Mm.
1: And he wrote his last.
2: Yeah.
1: Basically, this is my last message to everybody.
2: Right.
1: Heartbreaking. And he was dead a day later.
2: Wow.
1: That always just blew. Cause you never had that before social media.
2: Right. You didn't have that ability to reach out to a large group of people all at once. And, you know, but it's interesting. And you also mentioned what your mom would want you to do. And that's kind of what Val Kilmer's children are saying. He would want this movie to be made. And we know he was okay with this because he wanted this movie to be made. And so I can't say anything against it.
1: Yeah,
2: I hope the animation does him justice. I hope it works in the way they want it to work.
1: But if your parents are alive and your mother's alive, you know, make sure you take advantage of it. I did not, as I've said. What helped me really build the relationship with my parents was talk radio, when I became a talk radio host.
2: Yeah.
1: And it wasn't that we were, you know, there was any angst between us. It's just, you know, my teenage years, whatever. And you know, whatever. I mean, I was just like any normal kid, rebelling. And then college, I was just away. Then in my 20s, I was away so much.
2: Right.
1: And when I finally started communicating, you know, when I got into talk radio and I was in the same town, and they heard me, and that's what brought us together. They said, you really believe those things you say on the radio? Mm. Think about that. And they're looking at me, and it's like, oh, God, I'm dead.
2: Well,
1: you know, and what are they going to pick apart now? And they went, oh, our son, oh my gosh. They, and, but the one thing when, cause you were, just, you know, talking about your brother and the talk radio thing. And this is something that I learned. My father never wanted me to do this.
2: Right.
1: And he finally came around. I remember when he came around. It's when I was working at our, great affiliate WLS in Chicago back in beginning of 94.
2: Mm-hmm.
1: And he came, he had a conference and he visited me. And I was on the air when he came and visited. He came up, you know, all the way up. I think we were on State Street at that time and came all the way up and sat in, brought him a cup of coffee, and he sat in for the last 2 hours. And we're driving back to my apartment afterwards, and he says, you need to stay in this business.
2: Yeah.
1: Well, then a year later, well, a few months later, I was in Buffalo.
2: Yeah.
1: Well, he would parade anywhere he went. He'd parade me around. He'd go, this is my talk show host's son.
2: Yeah, yeah.
1: Talk show host, this is my, you know, and he'd name the radio station. This is my... You know, whatever. And, but the job would come before my son. I remember complaining about it to my mother. I'm like, yeah, he talks about what I do before he says, the son doesn't come first. And she goes, I think you need to shut up. Your father is so proud of you.
2: Yeah.
1: You know, about what you have done. Remember, this is your father who said you shouldn't be doing this. Mm-hmm. And now he's fully behind you. You ought to appreciate that. And then, boy, that was like a huge eye opener. It was like, yeah, what am I doing? How idiotic is this?
2: Well, I would always answer in my, when my brother would do that in front of other people and introduce me that way. And I would say, no. This guy is a U.S. Marine.
1: Yeah.
2: I point
1: exactly.
2: to him.
1: Right.
2: And cause to me, that's much more honorable and I always had great respect for that.
1: But
2: you know, to come full circle on this, these are conversations and you and I talk about it on and off the air. We like to talk like real people talk. When you see Obama sitting with Colbert,
1: it's so plastic.
2: It's weird.
1: Yeah, and I'm sorry.
2: Weird.
1: I don't mean to insult plastic.
2: Yeah,
1: I don't even know what the hell that means. But everybody's
2: socialist,
1: laughing in the other room.
2: Socialist
1: so,
2: plastic is what it is.
1: Socialist. All right, we've got a show.
2: Yeah, we do. We're here.
1: Yes, we're. All present and or accounted for.
2: That's right.
1: Sir,
2: that's
1: we
2: right.
1: are Red Eye Radio.
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0: We are Rudd on Radio. He is here, Carly, and I'm Gary McNamara. Coming up on the bottom of the hour. All right, the Republicans are officially now worried about prices. We've talked about this for the longest time. Probably some of you are sick of it, but we're just relating what the reality of politics is. Mm. And the most important thing, and something that the Republicans and this administration have seemed to ignore for the last year and a half.
1: Yeah.
0: And just, you know, said, well, whatever. And when the tariff decision came out,

0: yesterday, nothing on social media. I've not seen one surrogate of the president that was all over the last time when the Supreme Court ruled against him on tariffs. Nothing.
1: Right.
0: Absolutely nothing on the decision.
1: Right.
0: Nothing from the president on Truth Social. And I'll tell you what one Republican analyst said, wrote yesterday. Really interesting stuff. Mm.
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3: With SRN News, I'm John Scott. The United Arab Emirates Ministry of Defense announcing that the country's air defensive are actively engaging with a missile and drone attack as Iran's war's shaky ceasefire was again challenged. Meanwhile, Tehran said it was examining the latest U.S. proposals for ending that war delivered to it via Pakistan, which is serving as a mediator. Tennessee enacting a new U.S. House map that carves up a majority black district in Memphis. The new voting districts were signed into law Thursday by Republican Governor Bill Lee. The State Department will begin revoking the U.S. passports for thousands of parents who owe a significant amount of unpaid child support. The revocations will begin Friday and be focused on those who owe $100,000 or more. This is SRN News.
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4: From the Fox 45 Weather Center, skies gradually clearing overnight with lows in the mid-40s. Mostly sunny and beautiful on Friday, highs near 70. And the weekend looks warmer, but scattered showers likely on Saturday with highs in the low 70s. Not looking like a washout for the weekend, though. Expect upper 70s and sunshine for most of Mother's Day and just a few showers possible very late in the afternoon and evening. From the Fox 45 Weather Authority, I'm Chief Meteorologist Gerard Gevaley for Talk Radio 680 WCBM.
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0: And he is Eric Carley, and I'm Gary McNamara. We are Red Eye Radio. Coming up in just a minute, the latest trade court decision on the tariffs.
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0: Well, it's not unexpected. We had said earlier that the decision, and this is just the first decision of this court. It's going to be appealed. From what we know, it'll probably be appealed. But Trump had another loss in the International Trade Court that said, no, you can't do the 10% tariffs.
11: Yeah.
0: And it was the exact same argument that we had said. They argued that since the trade imbalance is part of the balance of payments, that he can make that decision. And the one judge said, well, who are we to question the facts of how he sees it? And I'll have to look further into that argument because it doesn't seem to make sense to me. Balance of payments is not balance of trade.
11: Right.
0: And it was specific, and they went to the original part of the law. They actually looked at the original part of law and said, actually, in the balance of payments, when they passed this law to give the president the approval to do it, they don't even mention trade imbalance.
11: Well, that's, you know, not even and for the one judge, I would say, who are we to judge? Well, you're a judge. That's who you are to judge. Because if you're saying, who are we to judge how they see it? Well, that's the whole point.
0: What he said was
11: being in the court is interpretation.
0: The court, quote, is not empowered to review the factual findings by which he concluded the action was necessary or appropriate. That's the quote. I don't understand it. Of course they are.
11: Yeah.
0: That's what a court does.
11: The court is there to, again, say, well, they either did misinterpret it or did not misinterpret the law. That it does apply and their interpretation of the law, is there. But
12: if you're asking who are we to do that, well, you're a judge. And that's the point of judges, to interpret whether the law has been applied justly. That's how it works. And now, I'll say this, if the point was, and I don't know, because we don't have everything in front of us, but if the point was from that judge, look, we need to stay out of the decisions of the executive branch in the case of, you know, whatever it may be. But again, that goes back to what we just said.
13: Right.
12: Well, you're going to have to interpret this, whether the executive branch went beyond their power or not and is misinterpreting the law. And that's the job at hand at the courts.
0: Now, this was not a constitutional decision like the last one was.
12: No.
0: The president can't tax.
12: Right.
0: It's that simple. The president does not have the authority, you know, to tax.
12: Right.
0: But the judges said here that there was no need to address the constitutional arguments since the law doesn't give the president the authority he claims. Although the current account and the balance of trade as a component of the current account are relevant to balance of payment deficits, they are distinct and the statute recognizes the distinction. They draw on the congressional deliberations at the time the law was passed.
12: Yeah.
0: Members discussed defining the deficit in payments as terms of basic balance, liquidity basis, and official reserve transactions. Trade is not mentioned at all in the discussion of the congressional deliberations before they passed that law. So what happens here is this only applies to the two companies in the state of Washington. There are a bunch of other states that, and they said, well, wait a minute, if you're a state, you didn't lose. And Washington state said our university system had to pay for these tariffs.
12: Mm.
0: So they actually did it in a different way. So the state of Washington will be paid back in two companies, but it's not a national injunction yet. It will be when it gets up to the, you know, the Court of Appeals or eventually the Supreme Court.
12: Yeah.
0: It will be at that time. And I don't see any different. I don't see the decision being any different. In fact, I think this was an easier case than the first case.
12: Yeah.
0: Because if anybody who knows what balance of, and by the way, just so people know, the trade imbalance, I want to make sure I explain it. Sometimes we make the mistake of believing that everybody is following it like we are. And, you know, people actually, unlike us, have lives.
12: exactly.
0: But the trade imbalance is what we, you know, what we trade back and forth. And there's the services and then there's the goods, but it's the actual imbalance of that. Do we import more than we export? All right. That's the balance of trade. The balance of payments is what we have always said. Why a trade imbalance does not necessarily hurt an economy.
12: Right.
0: Because if I sell, if somebody, and we've always used the Japan model, Japan sells us a car.
12: Mm-hmm.
0: We give them electronic, I used to say paper when I started doing this. And we send them electronic currency.
12: Right.
0: They give us a durable good in the form of a car.
12: Mm-hmm.
0: Who wins? We get the car, they get dollars.
12: Mm-hmm.
0: What do they have to do with those dollars? In order to make the transaction worthwhile to them, what do they have to do?
12: Eventually, they have to invest them back in the U.S.
0: They have to buy something American eventually, or they have to invest it back into the United States.
12: Mm-hmm.
0: And that is where the balance of payments is. The balance of payments isn't just the trade. It's what the other side does with the dollars that they have if they invest it, and it always comes out. I think it was just for the last year, 2024, just $50 billion off. But that, in that time period, it can be $50 billion off, and it may catch up the next month or 6 months down the road, whatever.
12: Right.
0: But it's almost always equal.
12: Right.
0: This whole thing of balance of payments was for when we were under the gold standard. It doesn't even apply to where now our currency is judged in the international currency exchange.
11: Right.
0: It's an antiquated law based on a gold standard.
11: Right. Yeah. Exactly.
0: What I was amazed is I went to FoxNews.com. Now, they may have talked about it on the TV. Didn't appear anywhere that I could find when I checked a couple of hours ago, anywhere of the 100 stories that they probably have on that front page, doesn't appear anywhere.
11: Right.
0: I went to Breitbart. I couldn't find it anywhere. Mm. I went to the New York Post. They had it, but it was way down in there.
11: Mm-hmm.
0: You go to social media. You don't see anybody. All of the presidents, the surrogates, the influencers out there. And you'll see it. It doesn't matter what the president does. They agree with him. And that's part of of what's going on now with social media.
11: Right.
0: And we're just talking about those influencers always agree. There aren't always, not every influencer always agrees with the president, but these are the ones that are almost like the cheerleaders.
11: Mm-hmm.
0: Nothing.
11: Right.
0: And that's what I look for. You look for that to see, okay, how are they going to frame this argument? And then I went to True Social. The president did not mention the decision at all.
11: Yeah.
0: And I think they're really, really, really worried about prices. They don't want to bring it up because it can only be a negative right now. It's like when the president was asked about the ballroom yesterday and said, why are we spending taxpayer money on the ballroom? You said we're not going to be no taxpayer money. You know, it's the taxpayer money isn't for that. It's for the security.
11: Mm.
0: Yeah, but it's still for the ballroom. And we just said, stop talking about the ballroom.
11: Yeah. Yeah, right.
0: Just stop talk. It's tough to when all these things happen and when Congress does it, but it's not a good thing when people are being affected by prices to talk about a ballroom because it can come off as quite elitist. This would be my advice as a political consultant. Now, do I have any problem with the ballroom or the security that's needed when we've seen what's happened with this president? No, I'm talking as a political consultant to the president. You know, you've got the midterms coming up. To be talking about a ballroom at all.
12: Right. Well, and you should be talking about other things, and also doing other things when it comes to pricing, because, even if not elitist, which it does sound elitist, it's out of touch. And sometimes those are one and the same, but I separate them for a reason. Because again, the most critical concern right now is pricing. With everybody right. in there. And I mean, it hits hard.
0: By the way, understand how that's not how I see it. I'm talking about how I believe
12: right.
0: other people will see
12: the political effects.
0: The political effects.
12: And this is the difference between keeping the House and Senate and not.
0: Right.
12: It usually, when it comes to the economy, it usually is historically. It is more often than not. Now, the radical left and how crazy they are may ruin it for themselves, but that's not a guarantee.
0: Yeah.
12: And as we say, always run like you're 20 points behind. I think I've moved that up to 80 points behind. And you should run like you're, again, show that you know how to behave when it comes to things that promote a good economy. The war with Iran is not something that's going to end overnight. I know the president keeps saying, no, 2 or 3 weeks, it's going to be over. We've got
11: a love tap.
12: Yeah.
11: I hope the president never gives me a love tap.
12: It was like it was falling, describing the drone, and it fell to its death like a dying butterfly. I'm like, okay.
0: He's all right. But really I want to make sure I read this, though, because before we end, because this was the part of the panic that I saw from Republicans, Shermichael Singleton, who's on CNN all the time, Republican consultant. President Trump needs to call House Speaker Mike Johnson and Senate Majority Leader John Thune to the White House immediately to begin crafting a direct stimulus for Americans who make less than $150,000 in annual household income and suspend collection of all tax penalties from the pandemic for the same group, given the uncertainty caused by Iran. They need to figure out where they can make cuts to fund it and get it passed. Further, the president should call every Republican governor and ask that if they have the constitutional authority in their respective state, then all gas and energy taxes must be immediately suspended. As a conservative, this is not what my ideal solution would be, but desperate times calls for desperate measures, Shermichael Singleton. That's the panic on prices right now.
11: Yep.
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0: We are Red Eye Radio. He's Herb Perlian. I'm Gary McNamara. You know, you said it just to encapsulate it all. You know, with the Republicans now worried about prices, without question, they are. I mean, yesterday to me was the evidence that that made me come to the conclusion. All right, this is it. I've always suspected it, and we've talked about it here over the last couple of months. And we talked about prices way, way back when the president first got in back in early, 2025. But you're right. The Democrats are so crazy. They're so insane right now. They keep promoting this stuff. And now with the redistricting decision, and you see in Tennessee what's going on, in Florida what's going on, I have no idea what's going to happen with the House.
1: Well, it's, you know, so tariffs are, I think, will, one way or the other. With this new leverage that the president is using, he always had a 150-day clock. So, you know, that's gonna run out. And then what do you do? Whether he appeals the decision, which I assume they're going to, or not,
0: it doesn't matter. It doesn't matter. 150 days.
1: Exactly. So there's that, and also, you know, it could be that something big happens with Iran. And it's things are more stable, I'll just put it that way, before election time and energy prices drop. We'll see.
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0: News this hour from Town Hall. I'm John Scott. The United Arab Emirates Ministry of Defense announcing that the country's air defenses were actively engaging with a missile and drone attack as the Iran war's shaky ceasefire was again challenged. And there's been an exchange of fire between the U.S. and Iran.
1: The U.S. military says it intercepted Iranian attacks on three U.S. Navy ships in the Strait of Hormuz and targeted Iranian military facilities responsible for attacking U.S. forces. Earlier in the day, a shipping data company reported that Iran had created a government agency to vet and tax vessels seeking passage, as Tehran says it was reviewing the latest U.S. proposals for ending the war. The U.S. military says no U.S. ships were hit. I'm Lisa DeWire.
0: Meanwhile, the price of a gallon of regular gasoline in the U.S. has climbed 31 cents in the past week.
2: The travel group AAA says at $4.54 a gallon as of Wednesday, gas was a full 52% higher than before the war with Iran began. The main reason drivers are paying more for gas is because the war has stranded oil tankers near the Strait of Hormuz. On renewed hopes of an end to the war, oil prices have fallen to near or below the $100 mark. If that trend continues, it could pull gasoline prices down as well. But energy experts warn it will take months for prices to return to pre-war levels. Bob Hagner reporting.
0: Rough weather this week. Powerful storms that spawned at least three tornadoes tore through several Mississippi counties. Storms damaging nearly 500 homes and injured at least 17 people. The man who was charged with assault for spraying vinegar at Democratic U.S. Representative Ilhan Omar at a town hall meeting in Minneapolis has pleaded guilty in federal court after reaching a deal with prosecutors. He's awaiting sentencing. More at townhall.com.
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0: DoorDash expects to spend more than $50 million in the second quarter on gas price relief for its delivery drivers.
5: The San Francisco-based company said in March that it would offer extra compensation to U.S. and Canadian drivers as part of a temporary program to offset a sharp increase in gas prices due to the Iran war. DoorDash said demand for deliveries remained strong in the January to March period despite higher gas prices. Total orders rose 27% to $933 million. But that fell short of Wall Street's forecast. First quarter revenues also fell short of expectations. Keith Peters, Washington.
0: President Trump has visited the Lincoln Memorial to see the reflecting pool that he's having painted in a color that he's calling American flag blue. The president announced this reflecting pool project just last month. News at townhall.com. A two-time MLB All-Star serving a multi-game suspension after intentionally throwing at an opponent.
6: Detroit Tigers pitcher Framber Valdez was suspended for five games and fined one day after he was ejected for hitting Boston's Trevor Story with a pitch during a 10-2 loss in which he allowed a career-high 10 runs. Valdez was at first banned for six games by MLB, which cited him for intentionally throwing a pitch at Story, but the penalty was reduced in an agreement between MLB and the Players Association. He started serving the penalty during Wednesday night's series finale, and barring rainouts, will be eligible to pitch next Wednesday at the New York Mets. I'm Geffen Coolball.
0: The NCAA will expand its March Madness tournaments by eight teams each next season. It will add more early round games in the first week without altering the overall format. Most new slots expected to go to the power conference teams. More at townhall.com.
7: WCVM, Baltimore. from the Fox 45 Weather Center. Mostly sunny and beautiful on Friday. Highs near 70. The weekend looks warmer with scattered showers likely on Saturday. Highs in the low 70s, but expect upper 70s and sunshine for most of Mother's Day and just a few showers possible very late in the afternoon and evening. From the Fox 45 Weather Authority, I'm Chief Meteorologist Gerard Bailey for Talk Radio 680 WCBM.
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11: Now, it's Red Eye Radio. Gary McNamara and Eric Harley talk about everything from politics to social issues and news of the day. 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
12: All across America, we are Red Eye Radio. He's Eric Harley and I'm Gary McNamara. Welcome and good morning.
13: It's finally, we can be like all the other podcasts, Gary, with older men. The smell of alcohol is in the studio, but it's not, we're not drinking bourbon. I'm using the, Purell on my hands. But if we had cigars, it'd be kind of like that, right?
12: What kind of alcohol? Is that the alcohol that'll make me go blind?
13: Yeah. I don't know.
12: Am I going to drink any of that?
13: Yeah, I'm not drinking any of that.
12: Yeah. You know, if we weren't, the radio limits us.
13: Yeah.
12: If it was just a podcast, well, alone, if we weren't on the radio, we could sit here and we could have cocktails like Bill Maher.
13: Are you saying we're not supposed to?
12: Smoke a doobie like Rogan did.
13: See, that's so weird. To me, it's like, okay, what are we doing here? Are we doing drugs? Or are we having a conversation? You know what I mean? And I never liked cigars. I don't like the smell of cigars.
12: Oh.
13: I don't get it.
12: Oh. I'm a secondhand cigar smoker.
13: Yeah.
12: I love the smell of, when I'm on the golf course and I smell a cigar, it's like, but I can't smoke when they're disgusting.
13: Now pipes, tobacco pipes. I'm going to be clear here. Tobacco pipes. Those smell great to me because it reminds me, of my childhood. I had an uncle, I think my dad for a few minutes smoked a pipe, and they would always go out in the backyard. And I had a neighbor of mine, Tom, who passed away a few years ago, and I could always smell him smoking his pipe. And so I like that, but I don't get the cigar thing. That's fine, but I just don't know why it seems every podcast with old guys now has to have bourbon and cigars. I just don't get it. I just don't get it. I don't know what that's supposed to portray. You know?
12: Well, I look at it this way. If I could drink.
13: Yeah.
12: Here on the show.
13: Right.
12: Then I'd never go out.
13: Exactly. Well, see, cause I'm thinking, you know, how far do you want to take it, right? You mentioned, you know, allegedly lighting up with Rogan. You can't prove it. We're saying that cause the show was based in Texas at that point, not California. We don't have laws that allow that. I thought, well, what's next? You know, all of a sudden they start drawing out a line of cocaine on a mirror and, you know, some shady looking guy walks up and they exchange cash for drugs and while the podcast is going, I don't know. It's, you know, I don't, if someone wants to have a drink, drink responsibly, you know, get somebody to drive you home. Cigars, if you like cigars, then good for you. That's great. That's awesome. Some people, and they know their cigars. And they know their scotch. I know nothing about any of it. So we could be like, I'm looking for the podcast, like a Scarface sitting in front of the pile of cocaine with his nose all white, but a microphone in there.
14: Well, and then every time he intros,
13: let's talk.
14: Every time he intros his guest and say hello to my little friend.
13: but if I could drink on the air, then I'd never go out at all. I hardly ever go out at all anyway, but I'd never go out at all because it's like, well, I get to drink at work, so I don't need to drink to watch a sporting event.
14: Well, then, I mean, if I were needed to, I guess, to drink that much, I guess I would think about retiring. I don't need the job. I'll just sit around and drink all day.
13: You know, I love it when somebody comes on a couple times I've seen on Bill Maher's podcast and you're not drinking? No, I'll have a soda water. It's like, this is a professional setting.
14: Didn't he have Charlie Kirk on one time? I think he did.
13: Yeah, he did. Yes, yeah. He did.
14: Yeah.
13: Yeah, and he'll bring these people on and they're just like, no.
14: Because I don't drink and I'm not going to drink because the podcast drinks. You know, because the host is drinking. If they want to drink, that's fine. It's their real estate. It's their show. It's their podcast.
13: Well, I always look at it. You know, it'd be the same thing why, unless I'm completely frustrated with a round, and that would be probably hole 15. All right, give me a beer. I suck today.
14: Yeah,
13: but other than that, I rarely ever have. Even a beer on the golf course because it affects me.
14: Yeah.
13: And all I want to do is, I guess you know what it is? I'm too competitive. I don't want anything to get in the way of what I'm doing. And I can't imagine doing a podcast. I don't drink much. If I have a glass of wine, I feel it.
14: Mm-hmm. Yeah.
13: If I have two glasses of wine, I'll wake up with a dullness in my head the next day that I don't like.
14: Yeah.
13: Then I wake up going, I really don't feel like doing anything. Maybe it's age. Right. I don't know. Maybe it's because I don't have, what do you call it? Not immunity, tolerance.
14: Right.
13: Because I really don't drink much. But, that's it for me. Not that if I'm sitting around with somebody and we're having a discussion at home, have a glass of wine, I got no problem with it. But when you're in a professional setting, I can't, professional setting or anything, you need hand-eye coordination, which would be golf.
14: Yeah.
13: No way.
14: Right.
13: It's like, I could never have a beer and a shot and then go work out.
14: Right.
13: On weights.
14: Right.
13: It just doesn't feel right.
14: You're right.
13: I start doing it. It's like,
14: Yeah.
13: My muscles don't feel right. Nothing feels right.
14: Right.
13: If I did, which means how do you know that? Because I probably did it when I was 18 or 19. The drinking age was 18.
14: back then it was.
13: That's how old I am.
14: Yeah.
13: Or you'd be playing basketball. You'd go, let's have a beer. Oh my, you want dead legs?
14: Right. Yeah.
13: Drink a beer and try to play basketball.
14: Yeah. Yeah. It's like,
13: for me, it's always been, if I'm going to have a drink, there has to be nothing physical or mental that I'm going to do.
14: Well, and I'll steal this from Nate Bargatze. How about a podcast where both the hosts and the guests are doing Afrin, the nose spray, cause it can be addictive. Nate Bargatze has a whole bit about that, about his dad being addicted to Afrin nose spray. I don't see the point. If you want to have a different setting than a desk, and just have a couple of chairs that people are sitting in, a lot of podcasts have that. You know, it's a lot of podcasts, Theo Vaughn, his podcast, they're not drinking. They drink that, the water.
13: Well, he went
14: liquid death.
13: He's, uh,
14: He's sober.
15: He's sober.
14: Yeah. And so, you know, but they don't need to, they don't feel the need to, you know, to have that kind of, you know, they drink the liquid death water. I love the liquid death water. It's water and they have all these flavors and it's just water.
15: No, I've never heard of it. So
14: yeah. It looks like, you know what it looks like? No, it's in really tall cans and the creator of it just said, I just wanted to go kind of extreme and make the point. Yeah. Okay. Everybody's got all these energy drinks and everything else. It's just water, flavored water. And you know, what about coffee? Anybody drinking coffee still? Does that ruin the bourbon buzz? I don't know. You know what I mean?
15: Well, I remember I gave advice to one of my, this goes back, oh, I don't know. It's got to be 20 years ago, 15, 20 years ago to one of my chosen daughters.
14: Mm-hmm.
15: And, I remember telling her, I said, you know, when she got into the business world and I just said, don't drink at any business function that your company has. Just don't do it. Grab yourself a soda water. Do it. She calls me up. This is like a month later. She's at a Christmas party and it was after the Christmas party. She called me up and she said, oh my gosh. She goes, you're absolutely right. She goes, my boss was called into the office. Mm. Don't know if she's going to get fired. She ended up not getting fired, but she got a warning. She was doing cartwheels.
14: Well, now I've done that completely sober.
15: She was doing cartwheels, but I remember when we had, remember when they had to go, we had the Christmas parties.
14: Yeah.
15: This goes, I don't know, what, three companies? We were working for Disney, right?
14: Yeah.
15: It was Disney at the right. ABC.
14: Yeah.
15: And we would have a party and there was, you know, there would be liquor and then they cut it back to remember two tickets.
14: Right.
15: Which
14: was
15: like, you know, okay. And so they started worrying about liability. But I remember it was like all the young kids. Then did they stop it or was it the two tickets that they gave to you because there were some of the young interns that were under 21 that were drinking or something?
14: No, I think it was just, they just wanted to make sure they could control, you know, and be responsible. Cause that was about the age when you started hearing about lawsuits.
15: Yeah.
14: You know,
15: yes, it was. Yes.
14: Whoever is serving, even if you're purchasing, the liquor, if they're over serving you and everything else. And so, I think a lot of companies went to that and just said, no, we're going to limit it. You can have a couple.
15: And that came from my dad. My dad said, you know, be with the boys and hoist a few, fine. Don't ever do it at work. And then the funniest thing is I've talked about two interviews that I was on. One time when I was interviewing in Nashville.
14: Right.
15: It was after the interview was over and we had time to kill. I was with the program director. We went back to his house. Football was on. Yeah. You want to watch some football? Yeah, playoff football. All right, so we're watching playoff football. I think it was late December, early January. This was back years ago, so I think they were the season didn't go to the middle of February.
14: Yeah.
15: And he goes, you want a beer? And I go, nah, I'm on an interview. He goes, come on, the interview's over. I said, okay, I have one. And then the other one was when I interviewed at KXL in Portland.
14: Mm.
15: And the general manager had a boat. And so the interview was really over. I mean, we had discussed everything. Went out in his boat down the Columbia River.
14: Yeah.
15: And he opens up the ice chest, goes, you want a beer? And I went, nah, this is an interview. He goes, have a beer. I'm like, okay.
14: Yeah.
15: It's like, okay.
14: Yes, sir.
15: Apparently, when you're going down the Columbia River in a boat, I guess you could say maybe the interview was over at that point. So that's the only time I've ever broken that rule.
14: Yeah.
15: You know?
14: So, right.
15: And I think I'm sort of ordered to.
14: I haven't been to one Christmas party our company's ever had. 30 years almost. And I haven't been to one. And normally it was because they would have them on a Thursday night.
15: Yeah, I went to.
14: And I got to work.
15: I went to one when I was on this show because I went, I don't forgot why, but I went. Oh, I know. Cause it was, remember they held it upstairs.
14: Mm-hmm, yeah.
15: They held it at the French restaurant upstairs.
14: Right.
15: So I came in about an hour early, but everybody was gone by the time I got there.
14: Right. Yeah.
15: So, and all the food was gone.
14: Yeah, well.
15: Thought I was going to catch a free meal because that was up like in the ninth floor, was it? And we worked on the sixth or something.
14: Right. There was a restaurant on the top floor. Yeah.
15: Yeah. And so I went up there and it was like, it's over. So.
14: Yeah.
15: Nah. I'm too old to go out now or do anything and have fun. You know.
14: Yeah. I'll go out, but it's usually going to be to the pharmacy. You know. The other kind of drugs, the, you know, cholesterol drugs.
15: What a week it has been. What lessons have we learned from this week?
14: Oh, boy.
15: Coming up.
14: All right.
15: We are Red Eye Radio.
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17: Has recent rainfall made a dent in U.S. topsoil moisture condition ratings? According to USDA meteorologist Brad Rippey, not so much.
18: Across the country, topsoil moisture rated very short to short is 38%, and that is up 2 percentage points from the previous week. No change in the surplus soil moisture, that is steady at 9%.
17: Precipitation over the past week was reported in the Midwest and Northeast, contributing to boost the topsoil moisture surplus for several states in those regions. However,
18: on the flip side, despite recent rainfall in the south and parts of the plains, we continue to see some very, very dry conditions.
17: For instance, Colorado reports 96% very short to short topsoil moisture rating in its ag regions. In the southeast, states like Virginia, Georgia, and North Carolina report very short to short topsoil moisture condition ratings above 85%, even with recent rains. I'm Rod Bain reporting for the U.S. Department of Agriculture in Washington, D.C.
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0: Air Runner Radio. He's Eric Carly, and I'm Gary McNamara. Now, one thing we found out this week is the mainstream Democrats that are still as far radical left as you can get.
1: Yeah.
0: And they're Nazi enabling or they're Nazi excuses.
1: Yeah. Yeah.
0: For Platt in Maine. And then I come upon this, and this was mocked ruthlessly because this is the Never Trumpers media machine.
1: Oh.
0: Bill Kristol's, bulwark here.
1: Mm-hmm.
0: And they have this story. And it says, quote, voters want candidates who are authentically themselves, warts and all. In fact, a candidate's vices have started to become markers of authenticity, say Democratic voters. The man behind the tattoo is the article.
1: Mm. Mm.
0: What Maine voters see in Graham Plattner. I say Platt, I'm thinking of L.A. The Maine Senate primary is one of the most interesting in the country. It was, that is, when we were planning on devoting a whole episode of Focus Group podcast to it, but then Mills, unable to keep up with Plattner's widespread appeal, despite his controversies, suspended her campaign. This focus group we had was consistent with other groups of Maine Democrats we've conducted. They mostly liked Mills, but had little interest in voting for her for Senate. Their reasons were clear. She's too old, too tired to the party establishment in which voters have lost their faith. As for Plattner, they like his style. They like his vibe. They like his outsider status. Can I rephrase that? Let me put in a couple of more words.
1: Yeah.
0: As for Plattner, they like his Nazi style, his Nazi vibe, his Nazi outsider status.
1: Yeah.
0: And for those reasons, they were willing for now to overlook some of his faults.
1: Faults. I like that. Faults.
0: Oh, my gosh.
1: You know, he's sometimes late. You know, he sometimes misspeaks. He sometimes gets a Nazi tattoo.
0: And it's just, you know, but it's, that's where the Never Trumpers were going in that article.
1: Yeah.
0: Yeah. Like, well, you know, they're willing to oversee it. And then they write, it makes sense that Democrat voters are in the mood for a candidate like Plattner with his oyster farmer aesthetic and not a regular politician energy. He's a Nazi.
1: He's got that oyster farmer vibe. What? What is that? I'm not even sure I know what that is. I'm not sure I want to know what that is.
0: One person in the focus group said the controversies about the Nazi symbols and the Reddit post seem very in line with someone from down east who's lived in a small town their whole life, went to the military, never really got exposed to a whole lot of outside larger worldview thinking.
1: Right.
0: Except for
1: that Hitler guy.
0: So kind of like Teresa said, I'm willing to give him the benefit of the doubt that it was a mistake. And I really appreciate that he's been upfront about it and said, yeah, I did it. It was a mistake.
1: Right. Yeah. He said, I'm sorry.
0: Just
1: on that
0: amazing
1: permanent thing he put on his chest.
0: Just amazing. Just amazing.

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1: From the Fox 45 Weather Authority team, I'm meteorologist Justin Chambers. Starting off a little cooler for your Friday morning as we head toward the afternoon. Partly cloudy skies, breezy, and temperatures warmer, upper 60s and some lower 70s. Tracking our next weather maker with showers coming in on Saturday. Couple of pop-up storms possible, and then warmer and drier for Mother's Day. From the Fox 45 Weather Authority, I'm meteorologist Justin Chambers for Talk Radio 680. WCBM.
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1: And he is Eric Carlin. I'm Gary McNamara. Good morning. So the Bulwark put out that that article, which was just eviscerated with the responses.
2: Yeah,
1: just people going,
3: you know,
1: and the somebody actually posted, you know, a fake printing of their front page of the magazine.
2: Yeah,
1: next from the Bulwark, and it's like, Graham Plantner, my Nazi inspiration. How stormtroopers inspired me to be a better me. Exclusive, letting my inner Nazi show, a personal journey. Forgotten history. Favorite recipes from the SS death camps. The Plantner Doctrine, rethinking the narrative. Were they all that bad? Oh, my.
3: No, I was waiting. No, because I was waiting for some of the Democrats to come out and say, well, you know, not all the Nazis were bad people. I'm waiting for that. Elizabeth Warren would be the one to say it, you know, in that voice that I've always said sounds like she's a third grade school teacher, trying to convince her children to behave and sit down at their desk. Please, please sit down at your desk. Please. We must remember not all the Nazis were bad people. They're making excuse after excuse after excuse. Their anti-Semitism runs throughout the party. So it should be zero surprise to any of us who have been following along, especially since October 7th. Their anti-Semitism is welcomed. They celebrate it. And when a guy with a Nazi tattoo wants to run for office, that wasn't his best day. But he would make a great leader. Wow.
1: Yeah, it.
3: This is where the party is.
1: It's beyond mind-boggling.
3: Yeah.
1: But we did learn this week because of the debates, of the mayoral debate for LA, in the gubernatorial debate. They're not changing at all. They're doubling down on everything.
3: Everything.
1: And what I find interesting is, you know, I was reading this, the Kimberly Strassel, the red-blue economic, divide that's going on. Mm. And you and I, yeah, I've been doing this for a long time, and I said, if this keeps going up, you know, we talk about the slippery slope, which actually became a cliff. That I remember when we talked about liberalism and, economic liberalism, you know, and socialism, and then the whole cultural thing, where would it eventually lead? We said, well, this is a slippery slope, and the mocking was there all the time. Remember that? You probably dealt with it, too, early on in your career. You guys always talking about a slippery slope. Mm. We were wrong.
2: Mm-hmm.
1: There was no slippery slope. There was a cliff.
2: Yeah.
1: There was a Grand Canyon cliff.
2: Mm-hmm.
1: And so now they don't bring it up anymore because they know they have gone so far. Do you remember in 2018 when I said the Democrats have to change? I mean, they can't keep going down this road. They have to change. They cannot be this insane. They were mild back then.
3: Oh, yeah. Yeah. I mean, by comparison, and it's...
1: I mean, they weren't mild. They were still promoting the radical transgender movement.
3: But by comparison to where they are today, it seems tanked.
1: Yeah, how blunt they are, and now it's embraced the entire party on the federal level.
3: Well, you look at the Obama years. He was and is a full-on radical. And really, his administration catapulted the liberal transgender movement. When they had the combined edict from the joint edict from the Department of Education and the Department of Justice telling schools, nope, the student doesn't have to have a note from a doctor or parents or anybody. All they have to do is go to the office and say, this is who I am now, and you have to abide by it, and you have to accommodate them, and you can't make special accommodations for them. So if that boy decides he wants to travel, be on the girls' team, and travel with that team, even in hotels, you couldn't make special arrangements. Because, you know, he said he was a girl. This is our interpretation of Title IX. That was the essence of that joint edict by the Department of Justice and the Department of Education under Obama. They made it clear. And the reason they included the DOJ is because if you as a school system, a school district, wanted to make any policy otherwise, the DOJ was coming after you. You have violated the rights of that student who gets to become whatever they want to become simply by saying so.
1: And that's what we've seen this week, is the fact that they're not going to back off on anything. They No. don't care. They know. For example, we know they know that this can't continue forever.
3: Right.
1: How Right. do we know? Kathy Hochul.
3: Yeah.
1: Because Kathy Hochul knows, even though she's gone along a little bit with Mandani, she knows. She said it. She was clear on it. But they don't care.
3: No.
1: You know, it's like the Ted Cruz audio this week where where Ted Cruz was saying, they don't believe this. And how do we know they don't believe it? Because Biden never, you know, that the whole radical transgender movement that a boy can be a girl or whatever, he's never sniffed Chuck Schumer's hair.
3: Exactly.
1: But, you know, but the point is, we know they know it's complete BS. They cannot and will not stand up, you know, to the far left. When you look at it, you know, Fetterman yesterday, for example, saying, I'm not going to become a Republican. I believe in a lot of the Democrat principles. I'm sure he's talking about more government spending. But on the cultural issues and other things, you people are nuts.
3: Yeah.
1: You're absolutely nuts.
3: Right.
1: You're insane. To see the Dershowitz in the last week, Alan Dershowitz stopped being a Democrat after 70 years.
3: Yeah.
1: And wants Republicans to win and said the other day, this week, I'm scared of the Democratic Party. And then the entire Plattner thing out of Maine and the justification for, well, you know, maybe he's given up his, we need to give him the benefit of the doubt that he's given up, you know, his Nazi positions. Meanwhile, people on the right that have shown no inclination to be a Nazi, Trump, who is pro-Jewish, pro-Israel, is viewed as a Nazi, as Dershowitz even said. He's the opposite of a Nazi.
3: Right.
1: And they do it. It's like there's no connecting of the dots. There's no critical thinking. There's no making sense on so many issues out there. And then you see what's happening, the movement of capital from these states. When you think about where's liberalism going to go and why do they wish to be so authoritarian? Because they have fewer births.
3: Mm-hmm.
1: These states, people are moving. They're moving to states. They're moving to Texas. They're moving to the Carolinas. They're moving to Florida. They're moving to places where it's easier to get a job and live. And not only are they moving, but now the millionaires and the billionaires are saying, we're out. And even though they know how devastating it's going to be, you know, when you look at New York City, you know, when you see that the top, I got to find it. I know I saved it. It was Adams, what he wrote about Mamdani. It was like Eric Adams, the last mayor. I'm like, wow, he does sound like a Republican here.
3: Mm. I'll find it here. I saved it. I know I did, but
1: yeah.
3: But he was like 1.5% pay 40% of the top 1.5% pay 40% of the taxes.
1: Right.
3: If they leave, we're doomed.
1: Right.
4: They know this.
3: They know it.
4: They know this, but still pretend like they're winning this.
3: Yeah.
4: There's this massive vacuum that's happening of the wealthy and their companies leaving states.
3: Well,
4: that just don't want to change. In fact, want to go even further, because what's left when the wealthy are gone? The lower and middle class to pay for it all, which, by the way, they're going to do anyway. They're going to say, we're going after these big corporations and we're going to raise corporate taxes. Of course, that affects the lower and middle class the most. It has the greatest impact on working class people.
3: Yeah. And the working class Democrats, when they talk about the corporate taxes and raising it and how they're going to punish, they're the biggest suckers that there are. They fall into it.
1: Yep.
3: And the Democratic leaders are laughing, going, it's a stealth tax on you.
1: Yep.
3: And you're cheering for it. You actually think we're punishing evil.
1: Yeah.
3: Because we're going after the corporations and we're taking it. It's being taken out of your pocket. You're a bunch of idiots. Wow. This is the party to be in. I can sell these people anything.
1: Right.
3: You know, I'm selling ice to the people in Northern Alaska.
1: Right. Exactly.
3: Yeah. And it's just, you know, it's incredible. When you think about it, I mentioned 2018 when I came on and said, they can't continue this. Let's go back 10 years previous. 2008.
1: Mm-hmm.
3: In 2008, I thought one of the most radical leftists in the United States was Van Jones.
4: Oh yeah.
3: Remember that?
4: Yeah. Oh yeah.
3: Remember how he was the socialist in that administration.
4: Oh, by
3: he was
4: far.
3: Really
4: he
3: that,
4: was the one, yeah.
3: That socialist. He was I've always viewed him as the ideologue, where we always viewed Obama was as a cocktail socialist.
4: Right.
3: Which is, okay, which way should I go in order? I believe he actually is. He has radical ideas, as we have seen.
4: Right, yeah.
3: But the fact is, the real ideologue I always thought was Van Jones. Here's Van Jones this week. Listen to this. On Fetterman, all right?
5: Look, I think he is a moderate Democrat, and that should not be illegal in this party. My God, you have to agree on 100% of 100% of the Berkeley, California agenda to be a Democrat? It doesn't make any sense. Like, it just shows you how nutty things have gotten, that somebody who wants to stick up for Israel and doesn't want an open border is somehow now has to be a Republican. That's completely insane.
3: So Van Jones agree.
4: Are you sure that wasn't AI Van Jones?
3: I'm agreeing with Van Jones.
4: Yeah. No, it's so bizarre. If you follow Van Jones back to the beginning of the Obama years, it is, that sounds, there's still part of me that doesn't believe that Van Jones. I'm going to have to do a little research to make sure that he actually said that. But it's, the fact is that you do have, now here's the problem for Van Jones. Good luck if you are counting on it, having any future with your party. I mean, other than being a commentator, because no, you can't be a moderate. And he's right in what he just said. But the reality is there's no room for moderates in the Democratic Party anymore.
3: No.
4: There isn't.
3: No, there's not even room for a socialist.
4: Right, exactly. Full-on communism.
3: We are Red Eye Radio.
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0: Runner Radio. He's Eric Carlin. I'm Gary McNamara. So if we've learned something this week, it's that the Democrats absolutely are not going to change on any issue. They've become more radical. And I think, and I say more radical, and I think the evidence of that is the support for Plattner this week and the forgiveness from somebody who, was as, has been as anti-Semitic, anti-gay. You know, you look at his past and where he has been, the Nazi beliefs that he has talked about, calling himself a communist, which is interesting. You got to decide, are you a communist or you're a Nazi?
1: Right.
0: But one of the most radical people that you could possibly imagine, that just a year ago or 2 years ago, no party could even ever attempt to ever justify, and here the Democrats are justifying it as they're calling the other side the fascists and Nazis.
1: That's right.
0: You can't make this
1: stuff
0: manure up.
1: Exactly.

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7: Breaking news this hour from Town Hall. I'm Rich Thomason. The United Arab Emirates Defense Ministry says the country's air defenses are actively engaging with a missile and drone attack as the Iran war's shaky ceasefire is once again challenged, and American forces had their own confrontation with Iran.
8: The U.S. military says it intercepted Iranian attacks on three U.S. Navy ships Thursday as they transited the Strait of Hormuz. President Trump described the confrontation this way.
9: You probably heard we took our three destroyers and we rammed them through some pretty big stuff today, and the destroyers weren't hurt in any way. The people weren't hurt, but they were firing at us, and we were firing back at them.
8: Central Command says U.S. forces then targeted Iranian military facilities responsible for the attack. Meanwhile, the president says the U.S. is still negotiating with Iran.
9: We're not going to give them the right to have a nuclear weapon. There's zero chance. And they know that, and they've agreed to that. Let's see if they are willing to sign it.
8: Ben Thomas, Washington.
7: Spanish health authorities are preparing for more than 140 passengers and crew members from the hantavirus-stricken cruise ship that's now headed for the Canary Islands. Epidemiologist Dr. Chantal Rover says that while the Andes strain is not so contagious as to cause a pandemic, it is still dangerous.
10: Usually hantaviruses are not transmitted from human to human. And the Andes virus, that's a different story, because human-to-human transmission can occur.
11: But not easily. Following Tennessee's lead, Alabama lawmakers could vote today on a Republican-friendly congressional redistricting plan. Alabama has asked federal judges to lift a court order that requires a second black majority district. On Wall Street, Dow futures 124 points higher, NASDAQ futures up 157. Townhall.com.
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15: 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Here's Chuck Whitaker with traffic and weather on the threes.
16: Actually pretty quiet early. The BW Parkway is pretty active already. Arundel Mills down to Route 32, but that's the normal buildup. Southbound, northbound looks okay. Coming up from Powder Mill Road, we've been looking. There had been a minor accident southbound on 895, the tunnel thruway near the ramp at Poteet Street. The update 5 minutes ago says it's on the shoulder and there's really no impact southbound. Right now, both the tunnels are running with the lanes clear. 695 early, not too bad at all. Still clear for the most part from Liberty Road down through the ramps at Route 40 West. I'm Chuck Whitaker with traffic and weather on the threes on Talk Radio 680 WCBN.
17: From the Fox 45 Weather Authority team, I'm meteorologist Justin Chambers. Starting off a little cooler for your Friday morning with temperatures in the 40s. As we head toward the afternoon, breezy with partly cloudy skies and highs closer to the lower 70s. We'll see those showers roll in on Saturday. From the Fox 45 Weather Authority, I'm meteorologist Justin Chambers for Talk Radio 680 WCBM.
15: 46 degrees in White Marsh, 45 in Joppa Town at 6:04. Here are the latest headlines from the WCBM Maryland News Center. Anne Arundel County Police are investigating an officer-involved shooting in Severn. Police say the shooting happened Thursday night in the 8500 block of Pioneer Drive, but they have not released any additional details at this time. And two Maryland men face charges after a nationwide crackdown on child sexual abuse. 43-year-old Tarif Alston of Baltimore and 21-year-old Glabar Ramirez Clemente of Frederick have been indicted on federal charges as part of Operation Iron Pursuit. The Department of Justice says the month-long enforcement effort took place in April, with law enforcement locating more than 200 child victims and arresting more than 350 alleged offenders. Alston faces 5 counts of receipt of child sexual abuse material, 2 counts of distribution of child sexual abuse material, and 1 count of possession of child sexual abuse material. Ramirez Clemente is charged with sexual exploitation of a child, coercion and enticement, and possession of child sexual abuse material. Last night's winning Maryland Lottery pick 3 was 2773. The pick 4, 0016. 6:05 on Casey and Company. Stein on Sports coming up next.
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22: Gary's off on vacation. I'm Sean Casey. 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Orioles could not complete the sweep. Birds losing 4-3 to the Miami Marlins in walk-off fashion. Gunnar Henderson, Pete Alonso, and Sam Basayo each drove in a run in the setback. Andrew Kittredge allowed an unearned run in the ninth inning, getting the loss thanks to Colby Mayo's throwing error. The Orioles return home tonight. The mini-series against the A's of Birdsville now dropped 6 out of their last 8. The NFL is reportedly planning to release its schedule next week. According to CNBC, the league plans to unveil a 26 regular season schedule either Wednesday or Thursday. The slate will feature a record 9 games outside of the U.S., with contests set in Australia, Brazil, featuring the Ravens and the Cowboys, France, England, Germany, Mexico, and Spain. NHL playoffs, Hurricanes are one win away, from going back to the Eastern Conference Final. The Canes beat the Flyers last night in Game 3 of their best-of-7 series, 4-1. Over in the NBA, the top teams in both conferences successfully defend home court in the early stages of their conference semis. Pistons got 25 points from Cade Cunningham to down the Cavs 107-97. The Thunder matching that momentum with a 125-107 win over the Los Angeles Lakers in Oklahoma City. And that's a look at Stein on Sports.
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23: 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The right choice for Maryland.
25: 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And gentlemen, start your engine!
22: Heading top of the morning to you. Welcome back. 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The right choice for Maryland. It is a Friday. Thank goodness. And short week for me. Well, I wish they were all this short, to tell you the truth.
26: Wouldn't that be nice?
22: It would be nice, wouldn't it? And coming up with a program here this morning, now they're thinking about having teachers do potty training in Anne Arundel County. That will not go well. The president hits Iran with a love tap. Is the ceasefire over? Is it time for the president to finish the job with the murderous mad mullahs of Iran? But our top story here today, veterans here in the state of Maryland continue to push Governor Wes Moore to release his military records due to a bunch of gaps and, you know, this record, this pattern of embellishments of, you know, he's born in Baltimore when he wasn't born in Baltimore. And of course, there's the Oxford thesis that has gone missing. This is an ongoing series of what appears to be, you heard of the Manchurian candidate. We're going to have to start calling him the manufactured candidate. Because it seems to me that's exactly what is going on here. Another veteran is joining calls for Governor Moore to release his full military records, widening this transparency dispute that is increasingly spilling into Maryland's 26th governor race. We'll tell you about this Marine veteran in just a second, but again, Ed Hale Sr., who has served in the military, says it's time for the governor to come clean.
27: I just think that he ought to come clean, and that should end it all. Do it and put it out there.
22: Yeah, put it out there and let everybody see. It should be up on his website for everybody to see, that is for sure. And also we've heard from John Myrick. Obviously served in the military as well. So you have Ed Hale Sr. and John Myrick both calling on Governor Moore
0: The question here is, what is he hiding?
1: And the lack of release from the governor, does that suggest to you that he's hiding something?
2: It absolutely does. It's clear that if you have nothing to hide, why would you not release the records? And I know you and the rest of the press has been asking him for the past 3.5 years for his records, and he's refused to release them.
27: I can't understand, if he's not hiding something, the reasoning for not giving it to you. Why not?
1: What do you suggest that he may be hiding in his records?
27: There's certain big gaps in there. When I went in, we had a gap, you were gone. That was it. Somebody has been taking care of him. That's the way it looks to me. Like there's military tourism or something where he's being shepherded around so he looks good.
3: He seems like he'll say whatever sounds good.
0: Yeah, that last voice you heard was Dave Grogan. He's a Marine veteran, former Democrat, now unaffiliated candidate for sheriff in Prince George's County. He told Gary Collins, Spotlight on Maryland, that it is time for the governor to release all of his military records, all of it, and to put this controversy to rest.
1: You yourself are a candidate for public office. Would you release your military records?
3: Everything. My law enforcement records, my military records, and whatever people want to know about Dave Grogan. I talk openly. Anybody want to have a discussion? And this is what I'm sort of known for. I don't have anything to hide.
0: No, and again, if you don't have anything to hide, you would release everything. I mean, put it all up on the website, you know, let it out there. And, of course, the longer this continues, the more questions that it raises. And Grogan told Collins that this just doesn't make any sense if the man has nothing to hide.
3: When you're a public figure, I mean, we all have private lives, but your military records should be public. To me, he should have it on his website. But there's nothing wrong with it. There's probably things in his record that he doesn't want out to the public that went on in the military.
1: With these additional questions, whether it be issues of transparency, his military record, is there any world where you would vote for Westmore now based upon the questions that you have?
3: No, sir. No.
0: So now that we have three veterans all running for office here in the state of Maryland, all calling for the governor to release his military records, and he is now not giving any interviews about this issue. So that just is going to raise even more questions as to what he is hiding, if anything. 6:13, traffic and weather on the threes. Now with the update, here is the king of hiding, Chuck Whitaker.
4: It's your turn. Count to 10. Believe me, I'll be gone. Again. Either one.
0: Right.
4: The JFX, if you're coming downtown early, no problems there. Ruxton Road through the ramps at Northern Parkway. And in the meantime, the Beltway West Side, we like this. The pace is really good right now from 795 down through Frederick Road. Even the Parkville side is still okay on the outer loop at Hartford Road. Have not seen anything too much with the traffic so far. And again, we like that. 895 southbound around Pulaski Highway and Eastern Avenue through there. The lanes are open, but there are no issues. Looking at the live shot, just popped up at O'Donnell Street. The lanes are open there. You can see 95 next door. Four lanes are open southbound at the Fort McHenry Tunnel. I'm Chuck Whitaker with traffic and weather on the threes on Talk Radio 680 WCBS.
0: Fox 45 Weather Authority forecast. A little chilly start to the day. Partly cloudy, breezy today. Low 70s. Rain will be moving in tomorrow. Pop-up storms possible. Mother's Day, warmer and drier. So good story. Good news for moms. Right now, sunny 50 in Annapolis, 45 in Ellicott City. Time for some one-liner news. There's an international crowdfunding campaign.

0: 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So far, $400 million has been pledged.
1: Wow.
0: Like, if I was going to waste my money, I'd do it on DraftKings or something, or FanDuel. I mean, seriously, who would run the Spirit Airlines out of the
1: right.
0: All the people that are in?
1: $400 million, you can get a private jet and go anywhere you want.
0: There you go. And you would know this.
2: And good food.
1: Yes.
0: Shell Oil without...
1: I just hitchhiked.
0: You just put out the old barter thumb. Shell Oil announced their profit jumped 24%.
1: You don't kid.
0: It's nearly $7 billion in the first quarter, double what they earned in the previous quarter. You know?
1: Yeah. Like I said, we're not the only ones that's getting the nozzle.
0: Yeah. Just imagine how much money they'd make if people could fill their tanks up all the way. You know?
1: Yeah, right.
0: Secretary of State Marco Rubio met with Pope Leo at the Vatican on Thursday. No word on what's coming out of that, but apparently Rubio was confused. Like, why do you have a wall and you're against ours?
1: There you go. Absolutely right.
0: Cash and Patel. Guards. That's right. Cash Patel is under fire for giving away bottles of FBI-branded bourbon. Yeah. It's apparently they're all for him. federal bourbon inspector. That's what his new job is. Federal and state officials are in talk to shut down what's called Alligator Alcatraz in Florida. That's one of the Everglades. Apparently it costs $1 million per day to run it.
1: And there's nobody there right now.
2: Yeah, they need to use it.
0: The detainees will be moved to another godforsaken hellhole in the middle of a reptile-infested swamp. They're going to Disney World.
2: Oh, nice. Here you go.
1: You can't afford to go to Disney World.
2: I would want to go to Disney World.
0: What did I see the other day? There's a family package, and like for a family of four or something, it's $200 per day.
1: Yeah.
0: That's a deal.
1: That's just
2: I can't even imagine. Yeah. I mean, even if I had the desire to go, how much it would be.
1: That's the walk in the gate.
0: Yeah. And you got to pay for parking and the rest of it, too. Right?
2: So you want a Diet Coke or something. How much is that going to... ballpark time.
1: Disney World opened in 71. They had a paved parking lot for the Magic Kingdom. That same parking lot is still there. They charge you $14 or $18 to park.
2: And we're not responsible.
1: I think they paid for that parking lot a long time ago.
2: You're not responsible for, you know, damage to your vehicle or stolen items.
0: Right.
2: For that price, you ought to have a freaking security guard by your car at all times.
0: Well, it's a deal when you compare it to what it costs to park at the professional athletic events.
1: Oh, I know.
0: Yeah.
1: But, I mean, you know, come on. I mean, you're already paying $100 a person to get in. And they're going to charge you $14 to park or whatever the hell it is now.
0: You know, the National Zoo in Washington, it's free entry, free admission to get in, but it's $40 to park.
1: No kidding.
2: Yes.
1: Come on.
0: Yes.
1: Come on.
0: Ticket prices to see World Cup soccer matches this summer in the U.S. are high. Some of the cheapest tickets are hovering around $1,000.
1: Right.
0: Yeah. But there are a few cheaper options. If you're in New York and want to watch a low-scoring game where players kick the ball over the field, just go to the Mets game. Get that all squared away.
1: Did you see what they were going to charge for a train ride from the suburbs?
0: Yes.
1: Again, just ripping everybody off.
0: Yeah. It's
2: somebody's got a fat wallet. Ain't me.
1: Excuse me.
2: Excuse you.
1: Excuse me.
2: Pardon us.
1: Fat wallet.
0: His ears perked up.
1: You don't know me that well.
2: Is that a wallet or?
0: Every Mother's Day. Of course, Sunday's Mother's Day, and every Mother's Day we all get very nostalgic, remembering all the good times with our moms. And speaking of the old days, we've dug up this old classic school film about Mother's Day to really bring back the way it used to be.
3: It's Mother's Day weekend. Look, there's little Susie. She's making a handmade Mother's Day greeting card with construction paper and crayons. Looks like she's been eating some of the beast, too. And here's Timmy. He made Mom a ceramic ashtray in art class because he knows she loves her Virginia Slims. And there's Mom. She's celebrating her special day by cleaning the house, doing the laundry, and cooking everyone dinner. Uh-oh. Dad was too busy playing golf with his boss and totally forgot to get Mom a gift. Looks like he'll be sleeping on the couch for a while.
0: I remember those old films. They were really great. By the way, you've heard of the hantavirus, the cruise ship with the hantavirus?
1: Yeah.
2: Scary stuff. It's supposed to be by rat poo.
0: Yeah, it is spread by that. That is. I knew you wouldn't know that, Maggie, because you're
2: the poo
0: very
2: expert.
0: Alerted in all poo items. A woman's viral rant on TikTok is asking people to stay quarantined on the hantavirus cruise ship. And Here's her viral rant from yesterday.

0: So the people on the boat with the Hunter virus and they want to get off. Well, I ain't trying to be heartless and cruel, but no, y'all can't get off. Stay out there. Listen, let them control it while y'all out there in the water. Go out on the balcony, do whatever y'all need to do. We don't need no more over here spreading and taking us out. I'm sorry. Now, I'm not trying to be insensitive. I understand y'all got families, y'all got kids y'all want to get to, but what y'all want to do? Come home and infect them?
1: Yeah, well, it's too late. Some people are already off the ship on the Canary Islands.
2: Isn't there a case in Virginia already documented?
1: Yeah.
2: And now they're saying it is human-to-human spread.
1: This strain can be spread.
2: It's mutating.
1: Human-to-human. This particular strain.
2: Gee, when's the elections?
1: Yeah. that's why, be careful when you're going to Africa. In fact, I just have no desire to ever go to Africa because nothing good ever comes out of Africa, unfortunately. All right, Chuck, seeing a couple, appreciate that. 6:21, Best of Casey and Company is available each and every day. 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
1: Okay, we've opened up the lines. You know, I'd like to hear from some veterans here this morning whether you think Governor Moore should release all of his military records, his DD-214 as it is known, and or whether you think this is a big deal. Is this stolen valor, the claiming a Bronze Star all those years and never actually receiving one, and then they had to scramble to get him one? So that was item number one. And then, of course, we have Moore's office has released only one military document directly. Fox 45 Spotlight on Maryland has obtained 36 records, and they're doing a separate review of these records after a FOIA request was honored by the U.S. Army. So, veterans, let us hear from you here this morning whether or not you believe the governor should release all of his military records. And there's been a full request, by the way, for full military, academic, and athletic records, which has remained unresolved for months. 410-922-6680, our number, 1-800-WCBM-680. 623, time for traffic weather on the threes. With the update, here's the King, Chuck Whitaker.
8: Hey, there's a wreck on the Capitol Beltway just came in. I was looking at some slowing on 95 at Cherry Hill Road, and I thought, well, there's got to be something happening here. Now it's confirmed, inner loop at Route 1 in College Park. So the traffic coming down 95 and then heading towards College Park on the Capitol Beltway. That's the reason for that backup. Have not yet seen the vehicle. But we know that EMS and also the state police had arrived there. So even the Capitol Beltway from New Hampshire Avenue headed that way will get an impact. But the bottom end of 95 right now, start to look for the brake lights in the area at Cherry Hill Road down to the ramps at 495. I'm Chuck Whitaker with traffic and weather on the threes on Talk Radio 680 WCBM.
1: Fox 25 Weather Authority forecast, partly cloudy, breezy, low 70s today. Right now, 47 and sunny in the city, 53 in Stevensville. We were talking once again about Governor Moore in his 2006 C-SPAN interview while serving as a White House fellow during President Bush administration. Moore described himself as a social moderate, a strong fiscal conservative, a military officer, an investment banker, and a registered Democrat, but there's some contention that during college he built himself as a Republican. You can change parties. That's not a big deal. I'm more interested here in this discussion about what his service record was and what he claims. He discussed his deployment in 2006 to Afghanistan, asked whether he came close to combat. Moore said, yeah, I mean, it's a

0: job, you have to be truthful about what you put on there, for whatever profession that is. But likewise, the DD-214, I mean, look, I was in Iraq in 07. I got an Army Commendation Medal. I didn't lead troops, but I was outside the wire every other day and getting rocketed and mortared and that kind of thing, and all the risks entailed. And I'm happy with what I got, and I'm happy I didn't have an unfortunate distinction of being injured in that. It's very, very unlikely for a captain to get a Bronze Star in theater, because that's essentially the equivalent of a Meritorious Service Medal, which is very unlikely for captains to get anyway. But when you talk about a Bronze Star, there's Bronze Star with Valor, and then there's a regular Bronze Star, which is like a Meritorious Service Medal, which is great. But he's not only conflating the award, but he's also giving the impression that it was done under duress or injury. And for fellow service members, that's not, you don't mess with that stuff. I mean, I even have a 7th Army Commendation Medal, but for some reason it's not in my record and I have to get that fixed. But I'm not going to go around touting to people that that's on the DD-214 when it's not yet. That's for me to fix. He doesn't, bottom line is, he doesn't have it, he doesn't deserve it, and he's throwing it out there to give this pseudo credibility of something that he never attained in the military.
1: Would it be stolen valor if you are claiming to lead troops into combat or command troops in combat when you actually may have never done so?
0: Yeah, I mean, I would never claim to do that. I would say I'm part of an embedded provincial reconstruction team that worked with civil affairs and a kinetic team that took us around to babysat us, but that wasn't my mission as a major. I mean, I don't talk about that. I don't wear, whether it's a ribbon or medal or it's a combat action badge or airborne or air assault, it's still, even if it doesn't have something attached to it, it's still a claim for something in it, for a job description that you didn't have. And maybe he did, maybe he didn't, but that's why he should release it, if he's making that kind of claim as a public figure. I don't have to do that as a veterinarian. My clients don't come in and say, what did you do with this or that? I mean, I'm honest about it anyway, but I'm not the governor of the state.
1: Yeah, exactly. You're not asking people to trust your record and trust your judgment and vote for you again for re-election. So, Scott, thanks so much for your service, and thanks for sharing your expertise on this issue. Let's quickly get Tom in Westminster. Tom, good morning. Hello, Tom. Tom could not hang or fell out of the cell. So, Tom, give us a call back if you wanted to weigh in. I just think that, look, the fact that he served in the military, he should be thanked for that. Absolutely. No question. Again, I am bothered by the fact that he never basically went out there and said, no, I was a Bronze Star recipient. But in interviews and in questions with Oprah and Stephen Colbert and others, he led people to believe, because they said that, well, you're a Bronze Star recipient. He never disavowed them of that. He never said, no, I never got it. I may have been nominated for it, but I never got it, and it would be quite an honor if I did get it. So eventually, because this was embarrassing to, Westmore and to the Democrat Party, and as Ed Hale said at the top of the hour, maybe this was sort of like military tourism. He was using this as a way. He knew he was going to be a political figure in the future, and he needed to have this on his record, and he kind of embellished it, and they had to scramble to get him one at the very end. Yeah, I know Chris wants to weigh in.
2: Just real quick, because there was a Sun article that they dug up from, like, was it 2006, 2007, yeah, where they interviewed a young Wes Moore saying, I hope to be governor of Maryland one day. Who says that?
1: Yeah, exactly.
2: I mean, that is very, he is. He's a Manchurian candidate.
1: Yeah, manufactured.
2: Who's behind
1: candidate?
2: Him?
1: All right, very good. Thanks, Chris. A good point. Coming up with your calls and comments, and President Trump retaliates against Iran with a love tap. Stay with us at 6:30. Time for the latest news headlines. Here's Maggie.
3: Thanks. Good morning. Baltimore County Police say a second teenager has died from the injuries he suffered in last Friday's single vehicle crash in Cockeysville. 16-year-old Andrew Sober was driving the car that crashed at Poplar Hill and Merriman's Mill Road. 18-year-old passenger Ryan Duvall died at the scene after the vehicle went off the roadway and hit a tree. Police say the accident investigation continues. And the former Falston Volunteer Fire Company chief has pleaded guilty to felony theft and embezzlement charges. Daniel McKinney was arrested in May of 2025.

0: after officials discovered irregular purchases on a company credit card. Further investigation revealed possible criminal activity, and the case was turned over to the Harford County Sheriff's Office. McKinney stole thousands of dollars between July 2019 and January 2025. He's scheduled to be sentenced on July 1st. And police have released the name of the dirt bike rider killed in a West Baltimore crash earlier this week. The accident involving the dirt bike and an SUV happened shortly before 9 p.m. Tuesday in the 3000 block of Liberty Heights Avenue, killing 37-year-old Terrence Carter of Dorchester County. The accident remains under investigation. However, officials say the driver of the SUV will not be charged. And Fox 45 reports that Governor Wes Moore announced a slew of endorsements for political office on Thursday. But one name was missing from the list, Senate President Bill Ferguson. According to a source, Ferguson went to Moore's house to talk about an endorsement. The two had conversations about endorsing each other, according to another source, but that didn't happen. Ferguson attended Moore's campaign launch event on May 2nd in Baltimore City. Governor Moore and Ferguson have been at odds over mid-cycle redistricting in Maryland. It's 6:31 on Casey and Company. Coming up next, Chuck Whitaker with traffic and weather on the threes.
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0: 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Here's Chuck Whitaker with traffic and weather on the threes.
3: Now both the Harbor Tunnel is still clear, looking live at the Fort McHenry Tunnel. All four lanes are open southbound, 895, even at O'Donnell Street. Right now, no delays, no problems, always good news there. Wreck on the Capitol Beltway made it to the shoulder now on the inner loop going over towards Route 1 at College Park. So the backup there on 95 on the south end is dissipating now and getting better after the bridge at Cherry Hill Road. 695 still looks good with the lanes open on the Beltway and no early problems right now on the JFX from Ruxton Road through the Rams downtown. I'm Chuck Whitaker with traffic and weather on the threes on Talk Radio 680 WCBM.
4: From the Fox 45 Weather Authority team, I'm meteorologist Justin Chambers. Starting off a little cooler for your Friday morning with temperatures in the 40s. As we head toward the afternoon, breezy with partly cloudy skies and highs closer to the lower 70s. We'll see those showers roll in on Saturday. From the Fox 45 Weather Authority, I'm meteorologist Justin Chambers for Talk Radio 680 WCBM.
5: Now, Gary Stein on sports.
1: Gary's got the day off. He's on vacation, and I'm Sean Casey. This is Stein on Sports. The Marlins come back with a clutch win over the Birds last night, 4-3, thus avoiding the complete sweep from Lone Depot Park. It was a throwing error by Colby Mayo in the ninth inning, actually the bottom of the ninth, which allowed the Marlins go ahead and win a walk-off win. Andrew Kittredge was charged with the first loss of coming out of the bullpen. The Orioles have now dropped 6 out of 8. They return home tonight to take on the A's. And the Orioles did lose Cade Povich to an injury, left forearm discomfort early on in the game. Orioles manager Craig Albernez says that Colby Mayo just wasn't able to execute the throw on his game-losing error.
6: Yeah, good running. He could have, in real time, he bobbled it, and then it kind of sped up on him after that, and you're just trying to get off a good throw, and it didn't happen.
1: NFL's reportedly planning to release its schedule next week. According to CNBC, league plans to unveil a 2026 regular season schedule either Wednesday or Thursday. The schedule will include the Ravens meeting the Cowboys in Brazil. One of the most compelling storylines of the offseason in the NFL appears to be reaching a conclusion. NFL Network reporting Aaron Rodgers expected to sign with the Steelers. The 42-year-old is scheduled to meet with the team this weekend after rookie minicamp kicks off on Friday. Elsewhere in last night's activity on the ice, the Hurricanes just one win away from going back to the Eastern Conference Final. The Canes collected a 4-1 win over the Flyers in Game 3. They now lead their best of seven second-round series 3-0. And elsewhere, you're looking at the games on Friday. Sabres will be looking to take a 2-0 lead in their series when they host the Canadiens for Game 2, and the Ducks hope to take advantage of their series with the Golden Knights when they host Game 3 this evening. Over in the NBA, top NBA teams both advancing in both conferences, including the Pistons getting a 107-97 win and now ahead 2-0 in their best of seven East series. The Thunder matching the momentum, beating the Lakers 125-107 in Oklahoma City. And that's a look at Stein on Sports.
7: Gary Stein here. Looking for the ultimate spot to unwind? 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
1: 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Tom in Westminster wanted to weigh in on the governor whether or not he should release his military records. Tom, good morning.
8: Good morning, sir. Sir, I'm a 24-year veteran. I did 2 combat tours. I was in the Air Force, but embedded with the Army. So I know a little bit about the Army. If Governor Moore was in combat and he had an infantry MOS, he would have a combat infantry badge. He does not. If Governor Moore was not in the infantry and was in combat, he would have a combat action badge. He does not. And having seen officers in the Army do this, there is a difference between leading troops in combat and leading troops who are in combat. He didn't necessarily have to go to be in charge of those who went into combat. And if I remember the one picture I've seen of him, he has military police badge on his collar. So he was an MP officer, and I'm betting he never went forward, but his troops did. So he can stretch it and say, I led troops in combat. He led troops who went into combat.
1: But that's not the same thing, Tom, and I thank you for your service, and now you're bringing more clarification to this. When you say I led troops into combat, I think we all pretty much know what that means. When you say I led troops who eventually went into combat, that's entirely different, isn't it?
8: It is completely different, and you can get your pedigree with a Bronze Star, and most people don't realize that you can get it for valor, which he does not have, or you can get it for service, which he does have.
1: Do you think... I'm sorry, Tom, go ahead, finish your thought.
8: Which means, sir, he did not serve in a combat role. He was in a combat zone, but not in a combat role.
1: So do you believe in your expertise, in your service, that the reason why he may not want to release his DD-214 is because, and his full military records, because it would basically confirm he didn't receive those combat badges that you just talked about, that thus refuting his claim he led troops into combat?
8: Absolutely, sir. And just one last point. For those of us who are in the military, we know his type. They're an REMF, a rear echelon mofo.
1: All right. We know what those are. I do. I got you. All right. Tom, thanks so much for your service. Thanks for clarifying that. So we've heard from a couple of veterans here that saying, Governor Moore not passing the smell test here when it comes to military service. Again, 82nd Airborne. Now, whether he was an MP or what, again, all service is good service. I mean, I thank him for his service, but, you know, again, we've seen this before. We've seen people embellish their resumes, embellish their military records, and they had political ambition, political aspirations. As Kristen just pointed out, there was a 2006 interview in which he said, I want to be governor of Maryland someday. You know, again, okay, sort of a weird thing. I think maybe I want to be president one day, or maybe one day I'll go to Congress or something, but specifically, specifically, I want to be governor of Maryland. So I find that a little bit unusual as well. So your thoughts, you can still give us a call and let us know what you think. The U.S. and Iran are supposed to have a ceasefire in the Strait of Hormuz, but yesterday we exchanged fire in the Strait of Hormuz. The U.S. intercepted Iranian attacks on three U.S. Navy ships, the USS Truxtun, the USS Rafael Peralta, and the USS Mason, as they transited the strait. And the president has retaliated with what he's calling a love tap. Again, to me, if you're firing on U.S. ships, that's it. That's the end of the ceasefire. But the president says no. He says he's expecting Iran to come to the peace deal, final offer, by the time he gets back from China, which I believe is next weekend. He's going to China next week. So here's what he put on Truth Social. Three world-class American destroyers just transited very successfully out of the Strait of Hormuz under fire. There was no damage done to the three destroyers, but great damage done to the Iranian attackers. They were completely destroyed along with numerous small boats, which are being used to take the place of their fully decapitated Navy. These boats went to the bottom of the sea quickly and efficiently. Missiles were shot at our destroyers. They were easily knocked down. Likewise, drones came and they were incinerated while in the air. They dropped ever so beautifully down to the ocean, very much like a butterfly dropping to its grave. A normal country would have allowed these destroyers to pass, but Iran is not a normal country. They are led by lunatics, in caps, lunatics. And if they had the chance to use a nuclear weapon, they would do it without question. But they'll never have that opportunity. And just like we knocked them out again, today we'll knock them out a lot harder, a lot more violently in the future. If they don't get this deal signed fast, our three destroyers with their wonderful crews will now rejoin our naval blockade, which is truly a wall of steel. President Donald J. Trump on the exchange of fire yesterday with Iran. But to me, that would end the ceasefire. The ceasefire should be over. Project Freedom is now going to resume shortly after some Saudi pushback. I understand that what happened there was, in order to let Project Freedom, the Saudis and I think it was the Emiratis were upset that when they got attacked that the U.S. didn't help respond. And that kind of fell through the cracks. So now a deal has been worked out. The Saudis are happy. The Emiratis will be happy. Project Freedom will be back shortly. But here's the question. Iran fired first on U.S. Navy ships. That is a violation of the ceasefire agreement. They should be struck. So is there really a ceasefire still in place right now? And by the way, they also fired on one of their allies, a Chinese cargo ship that was attacked by Iran. They are desperate right now, folks, and it shows. 6:43, traffic weather on the threes now with the update. The king of all traffic, Chuck the Body Whitaker.
3: We're in Annapolis, up to the north end there at I-97 at Route 32, and that merge is fine if you're coming down from Millersville, from Benfield Boulevard, coming down from Gambrels and Odenton. No problems right now. Very nice. All the way down to the ramps of Route 50, and then the area of the Bay Bridge at the Oceanic Drive over to the Severn River Bridge on Ritchie Highway. All the lanes are open. Very nice right now for the early morning commute. Even the Beltway Friday morning, usually a little bit lighter, and we'll take it for right now. Parkville side is still clear. The interloop at Green Spring, the west side is busy with all the lanes open. Last check going into both the harbor tunnels. Just a little more traffic southbound, but there have been really no issues at this point for the traffic going south. I'm just going to switch the camera here over to 895. Yeah, right here at Eastern Avenue and O'Donnell Street, the lanes are clear, and we'll go into the Fort McHenry Tunnel. All four lanes are good. Moving south eventually down to Camden Yards at the ramp at 395. I'm Chuck Whitaker with traffic and weather on the threes on Talk Radio 680 WCVM.
1: Fox 25 Weather Authority forecast, partly cloudy, breezy today, highs in the low 70s, rain moving in tomorrow with a few pop-up storms possible. Mother's Day should be warmer and drier. Good news there. Sunny 47 in Middle River, 47 in Millersville. And time once again to head out to the Chuck Wagon. 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
3: Why?
10: Can't.
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10: Spicy will put a hurting on you. 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
1: It's good stuff, though. 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
10: Wow.
11: That's not bad.
1: Yeah. Crumble is debuting its new pink velvet heart cake as part of its limited time rotating dessert menu. 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So if you like pink velvet heart cake, this is a heart-shaped cake batter topped with vanilla cream cheese frosting and pink cake crumbs.
11: Wow.
1: At Crumble through tomorrow. So enjoy. Get out there and enjoy yourself. Any plans for this weekend, Chuck?
11: Seeing the grandkids and Courtney and the family for Mother's Day.
1: Okay.
11: The in-laws and the outlaws are all convening.
1: Oh, that could should be fascinating, some entertaining action there.
11: Land O'Lakes, Florida will never be the same.
1: Is that where Land O'Lakes butter originated from?
10: Good call.
11: No,
10: where did Land O'Lakes butter come from? That sounds logical.
1: Yeah,
11: I think in the lakes they were talking about like Minnesota something.
1: Oh, Minnesota, yeah, is it Minnesota or Wisconsin? Because they're, one of them is like known as the land of a thousand lakes or something.
11: Correct.
1: Like that. Yeah.
11: Correct. Not land, I mean, Land of Lakes, Florida is known for nudist colonies and,
1: really? So why would you choose to hold your Mother's Day celebration in a nudist colony?
10: People churn
11: I didn't tell them where to live. I didn't tell them where to live.
1: Do you,
10: you live amongst the naked?
11: I go in with a loincloth.
1: Nah. Oh, that's a, never mind.
11: For those of you eating breakfast, I'm sorry.
1: Never mind. I was going to be.
11: I know where you're going.
1: You know where I'm going.
10: You scared me because of the earlier conversation we had before we went on the air. Now I'm beyond terrified. I can't.
1: All right. Very good. I think we should just move along right now. Thanks for so much, Chuck and Maggie. 6:48, 12 minutes now before the hour of 7 o'clock, 410-922-6680, 1-800-WCBM-680. So should the president just finish the job? Is that needs to be done again? We're dragging this out now a little bit. We're trying to drag the murderous mullahs to the peace table. It's obvious to me that they have no interest in peace. And the only way that they will be interested in peace if they've just completely been defeated, and they have for the most part, but you got to make them the leadership, not the people. That's the problem, I think, the dilemma the president is facing right now. How do we punish the leadership, the IRGC, the Basij, and the rest of the murderous mad that are still hanging on for dear life without necessarily punishing and starving and making the people of Iran suffer. And that's certainly not something we want to do. Now, we understand at the beginning of this, was about 68 days now, whatever the case may be. At the beginning of this, the stores were stocked. There was plenty of gas. There was plenty of food to be had. That has now changed. They are struggling for food. They're struggling for potable water in some areas of Iran. There isn't as much gas, and the soldiers aren't getting paid. So eventually that's only going to get worse. And I think eventually that's why the president, I think he's just trying to wait him out now. That's what he's trying to do. And I think that that may be a good war strategy as far as this goes. But from a political standpoint, is it hurting the possibility of the midterms? And if you look into it with gas prices remaining high, at some point you've got to look at that and say, and I think the American people have been very, very patient regarding this, but I think at some point you have to say, we've got to do something here to try to get these gas prices turned around. And the economy actually is doing, is very stable. It's got good signs of strength overall. So I think the economy is fine. It's just these, it's the gas prices and the grocery prices. That's what people say pay attention to the most. And I think that has to be addressed and has to be addressed fairly quickly. 6:50, 10 minutes now before the hour of 7 o'clock. 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
1: You know, I am not a veteran. My father was a veteran. My uncles, all veterans, friends who are veterans, listeners who are veterans, and almost to a man and woman. They don't like to brag. They're not out there, basically, look at me, I'm a Bronze Star with a V, or, you know, I've got this, I've got that, I got a Purple Heart. They just don't. That's not what the military protocol or the military honor code, whatever you want to call it, does. But what you should do in this particular case, for Governor Moore, since there are questions about his military service, since he did falsely allow a perception that he was a Bronze Star recipient, and now whether we have these gaps and other questions, and you're making statements publicly that you led troops into combat, you have an obligation to release your full military records. And while you're at it, your academic records, and everything else as well. Because you're asking people, again, to entrust them with, entrust you with their votes. And I think that that's why, look, as Bob Paz just says, and he's listening from Port St. Lucie in Florida today, speaking as a 22-year Navy veteran, any person who served should be proud of their record. Unless, of course, they're hiding something. There's nothing more egregious than being accused of stolen valor. I'd set the record straight immediately, unless, of course, I could not. And that might be the problem here. He's trying to weather the storm, and we'll see. 6:53, traffic and weather on the threes. Now with the update, here's the King, Lugnuts Johnson.
11: We filled in just a bit now. The outer loop of the Beltway at Hartford Road coming over to Providence Road. Nothing major there. The inner loop at Green Spring is still good. The west side, maybe a few brake lights now between Liberty Road and Route 40. The southwest side of the Beltway, you're good at I-97, Camp Mead Road, BW Parkway. And in that area, the parkway looks great right now from Arundel Mills down into Fort Meade. Coming north from Powderville Road, no problems. Both the tunnels are open right now. We're in the neighborhood, maybe 5-6 minutes slowdown southbound, but no big issues right now. 95 and 895 with the lanes clear. I'm Chuck Whitaker with traffic and weather on the threes on Talk Radio 680 WCBM.
1: Fox 45 weather authority forecast, partly cloudy, breezy today, low 70s. The rainy day of the weekend looks like it's a Saturday, and Mom's Day is going to be sunny and warmer and drier. Right now it is sunny, 45 and 4 is still 48 in Dundalk. You know, I've been doing this for a long time, and the next year will be my 50th year in broadcasting, believe it or not. Boy, the time flies. But I will say this. I know, Kristen, you want to say something before we go to the next segment? I know you wanted to weigh in on
15: this. I don't want to interrupt you.
1: That's okay.
15: I'm just going to add real quick to the Westmore thing. You know, even today, he's still doubling down on it, though. Like, if anyone like me suffered through watching his relaunch, you know, his campaign relaunch speech over the weekend, I watched it on YouTube, and it was all about that. Everything was based on him being, like, a war hero. I mean, his wife was talking about it when she introduced him, and, you know, he's repeating, you know, leave no one behind, and blah, blah, blah. So I don't, you're right, I don't, most people who are veterans don't brag about it. And a lot of times it's because A, it's their character, and B, because if they were actually in combat, that's a horrible thing mm-hmm. that they struggle with. So it's not really a happy topic usually to talk about. I'm sure it's very complicated. So, you know, again, compared to the other candidates, you've got John Myrick, who, you know, has a record and he's talked about it. And I think all Ed Hill has ever taken credit for is being a, quote, terrible medic towards Vietnam. So they're the complete, you know, it's a very strong contrast to, right. to Moore. So, but yeah, if you watch even now, I don't know how you can relaunch your campaign and build off of that when, you know, people, you're still not answering questions.
1: Well, now you're not answering questions, you're not giving interviews, and you're not releasing your records, and that just, you add it all up and it looks like, yeah, you're hiding something. And what is it that you're hiding?
15: And it was interesting that in that interview, that David Grogan candidate who said, it almost seems like someone, and it was also Ed Hill that said, it's almost like someone's helping him. And again, yeah. that's where it goes to, like, this has been planned, there's people helping him. And it is sort of Obama-like. It's like, you know, there are secrets that we can't get to, but somehow somebody behind the scenes is pulling strings and is kind of allowing him to move up. So he looks like the perfect candidate, but things aren't adding up. But I guess it's just that we and the Sun, we're all MAGA. You know, media, so we're not really being honest.
1: Well, you know, look, these are hard questions.
15: Basic questions. And if he's bragging about it, he should be able to prove it.
1: You're absolutely right about that. And if again, it's being called into question. I mean, I agree with Ponzi. If you're accused, if you're a military person, you're a veteran person, you're being accused of stolen valor, that's very serious. That is a very serious charge. Probably even more serious being called a racist or whatever the case may be. And if you don't respond to it, I would think that, you know, that's something that most military, if they are ever accused of something like that, they would immediately respond to it and put the records out.
15: Right. Well, and there was a little scuffle over, there was one independent journalist that was trying to say John Myrick didn't do everything he was claiming to be, and I don't know, it was so nuanced, I don't know if we got to the end of who was right, but he did come on, he responded to those questions, he came on with you and discussed it, so at least he wasn't hiding, and maybe, you know, that question was too in the weeds for his records, but he was open, and he responded to questions. So again, you would think that that's how you should respond to those kind of accusations.
1: Yeah, you would think, indeed. All right, well, thanks for waiting. I appreciate that. 657. By the way, a growing number of kindergartners are starting school without being potty trained. It's an issue in Anne Arundel County Board of Education is addressing by assigning staff to teach students to use the bathroom independently. The school board approved the policy this week. Tammy Cho, a former pre-K teaching assistant, says we had kids even beyond the kindergarten level who are not potty trained. I don't understand what's going on. There seems to be a trend of children coming to school with less and less foundational skills. While board members were reluctant to add additional responsibilities for teaching staff, the policy was required to address growing toileting needs of students. Almost 50 people, many of them teachers, submitted their comments expressing their concerns. The policy is aimed at students who do not have special needs or individualized educational programs. It authorizes principals of birth to five programs, pre-kindergarten and kindergarten, to designate school staff, regardless of gender, to implement personal care and toileting strategies to help students become potty trained. Parents of students who are not potty trained would have to sign a permission form authorizing care. If parents do not consent and an incident occurs, the school will notify them, ask them to take care of their child's toileting needs. This is just mind-boggling to me. Any parent that sends their child to school, this is kindergarten, but this is the problem with doing a lot of pre-K nonsense, you know, all this birth through five. But you must send your child to school potty trained. It is a given. Now, state law says you can't keep a child out of school if they're not potty trained. And I'm wondering if there's a statute on that. I mean, could they be fifth graders and still not be potty trained and you would have to accept them into the school? This is absurd. This is insanity. I've never seen anything like this before. So we'll get into this and discuss this in a little bit greater detail, not let alone the potential for child abuse as well. I want to tell you about Town Appliance. 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
3: breaking news this hour from Town Hall. I'm Rich Thomason. This week's victories in GOP primaries in several states are bolstering House Speaker Mike Johnson's belief that this fall's election outlook remains positive for Republicans. On the Salem News program this week on Capitol Hill with Tony Perkins, a Louisiana Republican says he's looking forward to spirited campaigning from coast to coast.
16: We are very bullish about the midterm elections in November, and this is in spite of the media's breathless prognostications that Republicans are going to lose the House. Now, remember, they cheer against us every single day. Everything that we've accomplished in this Congress, they said was impossible, could not be done. They also said we were going to lose in 2024. So I wouldn't put any stock into any of that, and I would not put any stock at all into historic trends.
3: Speaker Johnson predicts his party will defy the conventional view that the party controlling the White House loses seats in Congress in most midterm elections. His full interview will be heard on this week on Capitol Hill as broadcast, beginning at 10 a.m. Eastern Time Saturday on the Salem News Channel. When it comes to his blueprint for ending the Iran war, President Trump says,
17: "The plan is very simple. Iran cannot have a nuclear weapon. It cannot have a nuclear bomb. And it's not going to happen. They're really at the end of the line. It really are."
3: The United Arab Emirates says its military is responding to drone and missile attacks from Iran. Hours earlier, the U.S. military said it fended off Iranian attacks on several Navy ships in the Strait of Hormuz. Spanish public health authorities ready to receive more than 140 passengers and crew members from that hantavirus-stricken cruise ship currently headed to the Canary Islands. On Wall Street, stock futures positive so far this morning. The Dow futures up 143 points. NASDAQ futures better by 189. More on these stories at townhall.com.
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0: 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Here's Chuck Whitaker with traffic and weather on the threes.
11: There are some brake lights on 895 South. You'll bunch up right around O'Donnell Street, but it's moving into the tunnel, so it's more of a speed reduction than a backup on the southbound side. 95 is still clear. Four lanes are moving smoothly, though they're busy into the Fort McHenry Tunnel down eventually towards 395. Both the tunnels northbound are running with the lanes open. The only slowing on the Beltway right now is on the outer loop, Hartford Road towards Perry Parkway. Inner loop at Green Spring is good. Even the west side is not bad at all this morning from Liberty Road down through Route 40 West. I'm Chuck Whitaker with traffic and weather on the threes on Talk Radio 680 WCBM.
4: From the Fox 45 Weather Authority team, I'm meteorologist Justin Chambers. Starting off a little cooler for your Friday morning with temperatures in the 40s. As we head toward the afternoon, breezy with partly cloudy skies and highs closer to the lower 70s. We'll see those showers roll in on Saturday. From the Fox 45 Weather Authority, I'm meteorologist Justin Chambers for Talk Radio 680 WCBM.
0: 46 degrees in Bel Air, 46 in Owings Mills. It's 7:04. Hear the latest headlines from the WCBM Maryland News Center. A looming $1 billion budget deficit sparked a pointed debate at City Hall over whether Baltimore should lean on higher taxes and fees to stabilize its finances while investing in long-term improvements. City administrators presented a 10-year financial plan focused on improving the city's infrastructure and its workforce. And a man convicted in connection to three bank robberies over the past 25 years is wanted by the U.S. Marshals Service. A federal judge signed a warrant for the arrest of Lloyd Phillips
10: Simon, 75, for a violation of his supervised release back in November of 2024. A year and a half later, his whereabouts remain unknown. Back in 2019, investigators said Simon robbed the M&T Bank inside of the University of Maryland Medical Center on Green Street in downtown Baltimore twice in 1 week. And Canvas was taken offline Thursday at all institutions using the technology, including several Maryland universities and schools, after the company that owns and manages the learning management system infrastructure was recently compromised. Last night's winning Maryland lottery pick three was 773. The pick four, 0016. 705 on Casey and Company. Stein on Sports coming up next.
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1: Gary's off on vacation. I'm Sean Casey. This is Stein on Sports, brought to you by Farnan and Dermer. Get a $99 AC tune-up from the comfort guys, Farnan and Dermer. The Birds could not complete the sweep. They lose 4-3 on a throwing error in the bottom of the ninth last night. And Gunnar Henderson, Pete Alonso, and Sam Basayo each drove in a run in the loss. Andrew Kittredge gets tagged with an unearned run in the ninth inning, netting the loss after Colby Mayo's throwing error. The Orioles return home tonight to begin a series against the A's. Elsewhere, the NFL is reportedly planning to release its schedule next week. According to CNBC, the league plans to unveil their 26 regular season schedule either Wednesday or Thursday. Also on that schedule, Ravens-Cowboys as one of the international games in Brazil. NBA draft lottery set to take place this Sunday in, of course, NBA action. Oklahoma City Thunder beat the Lakers, and the Pistons beat the Cavaliers, to go up, 2 games to none in their playoff series. In the NHL, the Hurricanes are just 1 win away from their Eastern Conference final, beating the Flyers last night, 4-1. And, Aaron Rodgers might, be returning to the Steelers. NFL Network reports the quarterback expected to sign with the Steelers. The 42-year-old scheduled to meet with the team this weekend after rookie minicamp kicks off, later on today. And the Maryland men's basketball team is headed back to Sin City this season. The Terps will take part in the Players' Era Tournament for the second consecutive season. And that's a look at Stein on Sports.
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1: 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Coming up in this hour, new study out. Politics destroying friendships, and it's largely the Democrats that are unfriending people over their TDS. That pretty much is self-explanatory. We take a look at the city council questioning the mayor's plan to close the $1 billion deficit the city is facing over the next 10 years. But our top story here today, is President Barry Hussein Obama off the hook? The question is now with, obviously, Comey's under investigation. We're hearing Brennan. We're hearing Clapper. We're hearing others in the Russia, you know, collusion, the conspiracy to conduct a soft coup, undermine the president of the United States, Donald J. Trump, as a candidate. They spied on him. As a president, they spied on him. And then they cooked up all this based on dirty dossiers and false deep state swampy stuff to try to take the president out. Not just with this coup, but two impeachments, and of course with lawfare, et cetera. So Catherine Herridge, one of my favorite reporters, excellent reporter, sat down with a former DOJ prosecutor, James Trustee, and asked, is there still a case to be made against Barack Hussein Obama for the coup that he obviously was behind, and can he be held accountable?
5: When you get to the bottom line, people who are supporters of the grand conspiracy say that former President Barack Obama was the architect of the conspiracy. He got the ball rolling. The Director of National Intelligence, President Trump, have alleged that he's guilty of treason. Does anything happen to President Obama?
6: What I would say as a starting point is it's not, you know, it's kind of philosophically something you can refer to as treason or politically. It's not actual treason in terms of the statute and the elements of the crime. What is it that makes sense here as a charge? It's complicated by his position as a president, you know, as we know about immunity. But I think that when you get down to core executive functions of a president, which is kind of where this line of qualified immunity, for lack of a better phrase, is for a president in office, conducting a shadow campaign to disable somebody you don't like politically is probably not protected. So would it go up to the Supreme Court if President Obama was indicted and there was a motion to dismiss? Yeah, absolutely. But there's room. I mean, there's room for a potential prosecution there if they chase this thing down and have the communications coming down from the president that are motivated not by some sort of interest in protecting the public or dealing with, you know, law enforcement issues, but by trying specifically to hobble President Trump.
1: And look, I agree with James Trustee. It's going to be hard to prove treason based on the way the statute is written. It's going to be hard to prove anything. And the reason why, look, there's no one who wants to see Obama, Biden, Rice, Clapper, Brennan, you name it, Mary McCord, all these individuals to be held accountable. And I think that they should be held accountable for what they try to do to this president. The problem comes in the evidence. And you gotta have the evidence. I know recently Cash Patel found a secret, room inside the FBI building where there were, documents stored away that was never, they were never shredded. They were in a burn bag. Remember that story? The problem is, you had Mueller. Mueller went in there as in cover-up mode. That's the reason they knew they got caught. And they had to have, that's why Comey did what he did, to leak to his reporter friend, to get a special counsel, to get Mueller, an old dirty cop, in there to the FBI so he could cover the tracks of the attempted coup. And so, again, the question is where and what evidence is left to be able to prove this. So I think it's interesting, though, the trustee says there's still, it's not off the hook yet. There's still a chance that Obama could be held accountable. Very interesting revelation. You should watch the whole episode. Catherine Herridge, her account on X is, I follow it. You should follow it, too. She's an excellent reporter. 713, traffic weather on the threes. Now with the update, here is the king of all traffic, Lugnuts Johnson.
8: There's a new wreck on the Capitol Beltway, not far from the Woodrow Wilson Bridge in Prince George's County, inner loop at St. Barnabas Road. I'm looking at the camera here, just as it's coming into that area around exit 4, and it's more stop than it is go right now, and it's beginning to back up. So if you're working your way around the Capitol Beltway from 214 towards Pennsylvania Avenue down to St. Barnabas Road, that's the reason for the backup. Not sure which lanes are affected yet. The wreck just came in within the last 10 minutes. So we'll get an update on that, but already a big buildup in that area southeast of the district on the Capitol Beltway. I'm Chuck Whitaker with traffic and weather on the threes on Talk Radio 680 WCBM.
1: Fox 25 Weather Authority forecast, partly cloudy, breezy today. Highs in the low 70s, rain moves in tomorrow. with pop-up storms available. On Mother's Day, it's going to be a nice day for Mom's Day. Sunny and drier and warmer as well. So get out and enjoy for Mom's Day. Treat Mom to a special brunch and make sure you cater to her every need that you can. Just a great day to treat moms. Right now, we're looking at sunny skies, and it's 47 in Pasadena and 53 in Easton. 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
17: America's momentum is back. Our spirit is back. Our pride is back. Our confidence is back. And the American dream is surging bigger and better than ever before.
1: All right, as you heard last hour, President Trump responded to the attacks by Iran on U.S. Navy ships by missile, by drone, with a love tap. So I'm not sure we'll get a maybe BDA bomb damage assessment of what's happening there. But obviously the ceasefire is very fragile. I think it's already been violated. It's already been broken on a number of accounts. But the president's still trying to get Iran to the peace table. I don't think the current people that are running the country are interested in peace. And that's why they must be totally conquered and defeated. And there's several ways to do that. And the president's playing a waiting game. President going to China next week to meet with President Xi, and has given the Iranian hardliners until next weekend when he returns to cut a deal, or else the bombing will resume. After a phone call with Commissar von der Leyen of the EU, President Trump has delayed all European Union tariffs until Independence Day. What is the irony of that, huh? A certain irony, the timing of all things considered. We declared our independence from the tyrant King George, and now we have the global tyrants at the EU. And again, there's a great irony in that. Hakeem Jeffries, dollar store Obama. Trump has now called for him to be charged after Jeffries recently delivered an implied threat to President Trump and the Republicans. His blunt condemnation of Trump and the agenda recently prompted him to appear with a poster showing an image of the president and the words "maximum warfare." So Trump is wondering, should Hakeem Jeffries be charged with inciting violence? Krista, do me a favor. I know I said no, but if you could load that to Santas, because it sort of goes with the story with dollar store Obama and the maximum warfare. So Governor DeSantis of Florida the other day gave his impression of dollar store Obama. Here first you'll hear Hakeem, and then you'll hear Governor DeSantis.
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12: He's like,
17: we're going to do maximum warfare against Republicans. Florida Republicans, you F around, you're going to find out.
1: It wasn't bad. It was, I mean, I'm caught between whether it's really cringy or whether it was decent. I don't know. You can be the judge of that. But that was Governor DeSantis' impression of dollar store Obama. Federal Trade Court on Thursday struck down President Trump's backup tariff plan after the Supreme Court blocked his other tariffs. And again, just wonder, how did we get tariffs in the first place in this country in our founding? Because that's the way we raised revenue in our country until the income tax. First went into the Civil War, then that was wiped out. And then, of course, after the constitutional amendment. But, so that'll be appealed, and we'll follow that. Massive victory. President Trump signed an executive order authorizing an energy pipeline project to unleash oil and lower prices. It's similar to the Keystone XL pipeline, but it will significantly expand our ability to move oil around North America. It's a huge deal in terms of long-term energy dominance and energy security. It would produce 500,000 barrels a day. This pipeline to power American energy dominance. What a patriot. 6 months from the 2026 midterms, Republicans now have outraised Democrats by more than $10 million, and they're going to need it because of the Democrats. They don't play fair. They don't play nice. So I'll get more of that coming up a little bit later on. And there was already a war chest President Trump had amassed to begin with. Now, if the Republicans would stop squandering money like they're doing with Paxton and Cornyn in Texas, $95 million spent on that. They ignored Virginia pretty much. And now I understand they're going to spend another $50 million for the general as well. So, just amazing. Congratulations to White House Press Secretary Karoline Leavitt sharing the wonderful news on her social media announcing the birth of her second child on May 1st. Viviana, Vivi as she'll be known, she said, joined our family and our hearts instantly exploded with love. She's perfect and healthy, and her big brother is joyfully adjusting to life with his new baby sister. We are enjoying every moment in our blissful newborn bubble. Thank you. She said, God is good. Karoline Leavitt, congratulations to her, her husband, and family on the birth of their new child. 474 days into the new golden age.
7: And we are just getting started.
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1: Mark wants to know, did I start my broadcast career at SOX? No, I did not, Mark. And thanks for, no, I started it out west, in Flagstaff, Arizona, with stops in Flagstaff, Phoenix, San Diego. Eventually made my way back to Ocean City, Maryland in 1978, and, to Baltimore in, 1983. So, again, I've been here for a long, long time, so. We'll go through it one day, one of these days, but next year will be the magical 50 years in broadcasting. 723, traffic weather 3s. Chuck Whitaker has me by like 10 years, so.
25: 10?
1: Yeah, at least.
25: 57.
1: 57, all right, 7. Okay. Yeah. All right. Well, you're much older, much more advanced.
25: That's true.
1: Much more advanced in age.
25: I'm like Methuselah.
1: That's right.
25: I just keep hanging on.
1: You have a social security number of 2.
25: That's true. I was the second person in line. I crawled in. And then now I'm 77. I'm going to crawl out.
1: That's right.
25: It's a vicious cycle, Mr. Casey.
1: Yes, it is.
25: You know, you're born with no hair, no teeth. You poop your pants, and 80 years later, you have the same situation.
1: Thanks for the reminder.
25: I know. I'm sorry. Northbound 95, I think there may be something here coming up towards 395. I'm just getting a look at the camera shot, and it's starting to slow right in that area. So I have to keep an eye on this and see if it does, in fact, become an accident scene. Just waiting to see if there's an update. Right now, there's not an official report, but it looks like they're starting to slow northbound coming up through that area around Russell Street and 395. So we'll keep an eye on that. Actually, both the tunnels now southbound are in good shape. There was some slowing on 895 earlier. That's starting to clear. I just changed the camera, by the way, back to I-95 back at Caton Avenue and coming up from the Beltway, and it's slowing there. So there's definitely something up around 295 at the Russell Street ramp or right before Camden Yards. That's 95 northbound. The wreck on the Capitol Beltway is still there. It's slowing on the inner loop at St. Barnabas Road in Prince George's County. I'm Chuck Whitaker with traffic and weather on the threes on Talk Radio 680 WCBM.
1: Fox 25 Weather Authority forecast, partly cloudy, breezy today, low 70s. Rain tomorrow and Mother's Day on Sunday, looking much nicer. Right now, 49 and sunny in the city, and it's 48 in Severn. Again, I've always vowed that I would continue to dig, investigate, and try to probe into the stolen election of November 3, 2020. And now we have even more evidence. And New Jersey residents, Yehuda Miller, have checked my vote. And of course others, Patty Murray's another, McMurray rather, of the Gateway Pundit. And by the way, speedy recovery to both Jim and Joe Hoft of the Gateway Pundit. Again, I think

0: you know what? I can see it. I can see it. But there's this running joke that Caitlin Collins and Scott Pressler look alike. So he calls her like his twin. They do both have great hair, though. They do. Well, anyways, we're talking about Governor Wes Moore and his list of endorsements. And before the break, I let the cat out of the bag here. And this is some insider information that I've gotten from some friends that are Democrats in Annapolis. And they said that there were names on that list for Governor Moore's endorsements that didn't actually request his endorsement. Now, you had Senator Bill Ferguson go to his house, right? And I love when Sean Casey said, did he have knee pads? Like, how did... How was he asking, right? He was like crawling across the floor on hot coals. Please, Moore, please. I need your endorsement. I need it. I need it. Right? Like a fiend, man. Look, here's the thing. I don't think Senator Bill Ferguson needs his endorsement. I really don't. I mean, when you're looking at the list of accomplishments, and I'm not to, you know, glaze you here, Senator Bill Ferguson, but you've got some accomplishments under your hat, right? And I would say Governor Moore does not. I mean, this guy can't even get the bridge back up. I mean, this is quite literally one of the easiest projects for an executive to complete, right? Or even to just get started, getting the ball rolling. He can't even find a decent contractor. I mean, this is bad. And so, you know what? That's the question of the day, brought to you by Renovation Real Estate. Do you think Senator Bill Ferguson can win without Governor Moore's endorsement? Yes or no? Do you think that Senator Bill Ferguson can win without Governor Moore's endorsement? Now, we did see Bobby LaPid. We talked about him earlier this week. He was out with Senator Ellis. Remember, they were going back and forth. Who were they calling? They were calling out Senator Bill Ferguson, actually, because they wanted to see redistricting happen in a special session. Now, Bobby LaPid, to me, looked like a fool standing there. And Senator Ellis, he always sounds like a fool. So it was like two fools, right? And they're like, oh, we got to do this. We got to do this. But remember, the voters in Maryland... The voters in Maryland, even Democrats, do not want mid-cycle redistricting. All right, we get back. We're going to go over the question of the day yesterday. Don't forget the question of the day today, right? Renovation Real Estate here on WCBM.com. Do you think Senator Bill Ferguson can win without Governor Moore's endorsement? Let me know.
1: With SRN News, I'm Rich Thomason in Washington. The United Arab Emirates Defense Ministry says the country's air defenses actively engaged with a missile and drone attack. As the Iran war's shaky ceasefire was once again challenged, American forces had their own confrontation with Iran yesterday. Spanish authorities preparing for the arrival of more than 140 passengers and crew members from that hantavirus-stricken cruise ship that's bound for the Canary Islands. An epidemiologist says the Andy strain of the virus is not so contagious as to cause a pandemic, but it is dangerous still. Following Tennessee's lead, Alabama lawmakers could vote today on a Republican-friendly congressional redistricting plan. Alabama has asked federal judges to lift a court order requiring a second black majority district, a district in Memphis. More details at SRNnews.com.
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2: AP Sports, I'm Geffen Coolball. Make it 5 straight playoff wins and a 2-0 semifinal series lead for the East top-seeded Pistons, who toppled the Cavaliers 107-97. Cade Cunningham's double-double of 25 points and 10 assists led the way.
3: It was great. Protecting home court, make sure we set the tone. We had a good start to start the game. Yeah, you know, just a high intensity, high focus from everybody, so it was good.
2: The NCAA will expand its men's and women's basketball tournaments to 76 teams starting next season.

0: Stanley Cup playoffs, Jordan Staal and Andrei Svechnikov each recorded a goal and an assist, and the Hurricanes took a commanding 3-0 East second round lead with a 4-1 win over the Flyers. Major League Baseball, the Cubs earned their ninth straight win in the NL and the Rays their seventh in the AL. And in golf, Matt McCarty holds a one-shot lead after an opening 63 in the Truist Championship at Quail Hollow. Geffen Coolbaugh, AP Sports.
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2: From the Fox 45 Weather Authority team, I'm meteorologist Justin Chambers. Starting off a little cooler for your Friday morning as we head toward the afternoon. Partly cloudy skies, breezy, and temperatures warmer, upper 60s and some lower 70s. Tracking our next weather maker with showers coming in on Saturday. Couple of pop-up storms possible, and then warmer and drier for Mother's Day. From the Fox 45 Weather Authority, I'm meteorologist Justin Chambers for Talk Radio 680. WCBM.
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0: Go out there. If you're jumping into the show from the live, make sure you show your mom some love this weekend. Or if you're Brian the producer, you've got lots of moms in your life, right? Yeah. Yeah, your granddaughters, you know, their mom. You got your wife. I mean, you got a lot going on there, Brian. Hopefully you saved a lot of money to buy lots of gifts this weekend. And you better give them gifts, especially your wife, Brian the producer. You really did hit the jackpot. Just so you guys know, she's great at baking. She really is. She's a really great baker. They don't make women like that anymore. You do realize that, right, Brian the producer? Yeah, okay. She's older. Yeah, okay. Well, yeah, they don't make women like that anymore. Yeah, under 50, forget about it. Forget about it. I'm just kidding. People are probably listening to the show like, wait a minute, I cook, I bake. I'm sure you do. It's just me. I'm the one that doesn't do it. I'm the one that doesn't do it. Oh, you know what? Shout out to, I was at Yorktown Social yesterday. Stopped by there to say hello. Shout out to Vicky and Fran. I met two beautiful young women that, as I was walking in there, Vicky was like, are you Kim Klasick? And it, you know what? That always makes me feel good, right? Because now I think, wow, they really are paying attention to politics and I appreciate it. And they also listen to the show. So good morning, Vicky and Fran. It was great to meet you yesterday at, Yorktown Social. Hopefully you had a great time. I had to head out a little earlier. The ladies were living it up over there, you know. But I had to head out of there. All right, we're going over the endorsements here from Governor Wes Moore. And I wanted to kind of mention here, I'm going to get to your text messages in a second. If you want to weigh in via phone, you can. 410-WCBM-680, 410-922-6680. Julian Jones, running for county executive in Baltimore County. He also received Governor Wes Moore's endorsement. As soon as I saw it, first and foremost, you know, I wanted to vomit, right? It's like two losers supporting each other. But it's like, you know, beyond that, here's what's so crazy about it. And I'm being serious about the two losers part. Because these two guys, both of them, do not respect the voters enough to want transparency. Okay? You had Julian Jones, you know, he was leading the charge against Kelly Madigan. And that was even before we saw Khadijah Walker and they like had this showdown. Because remember, there was a time where, you know, when Johnny O was still the county executive, where he was trying to remove some of the powers that Kelly Madigan had as the inspector general. That was Julian Jones. Okay? Now you have all these scathing audits coming out of the State House there in Annapolis, and then, you know, when asked about DOGE or, you know, looking at waste, fraud, and abuse, you had Governor Moore get some consulting firm. I don't even know if they, here's what's so crazy. They're from Boston, Massachusetts, and you can't even tell if they specialize in, you know, looking into waste, fraud, and abuse. It's like this consulting firm. And then he says, oh, we already have somebody, right? This consulting firm from Boston couldn't even hire within Maryland. But it's like, dude, I don't even know what they do, number one. Number two, it's like, you know, he also said we don't need an inspector general on the state level because he's got this consulting firm. So both of these guys really don't care about transparency, right? That's first and foremost. The other piece of this, Julian Jones is currently the chairman, right, on Baltimore County Council. If you have anything that, if you can name one thing that he's accomplished, since being on Baltimore County Council, I, you know, welcome you to call me and tell me about it. Or even send a text message to the text line. If you don't have the WCBM 680 app, download it. It's free in the app store. You can text me right through the app. 410-WCBM 680, 410-922-6680. What has Julian Jones done on the Baltimore County Council? Except being like a thorn in our side. The Kelly Madigan thing, the fact that he supported Khadijah Walker, an auditor, for the inspector general position, and she lived how many miles away? And then he was like, oh yeah, we're gonna have to pay her more. Remember that? And they didn't even want to pay Kelly Madigan more, and she was the award-winning inspector general. How about them apples? You're an auditor that lives really far away. You're about to get more money than the award-winning inspector general. That just tells you, you can be great at your job, like this is government 101. You can be great at your job, but it means absolutely nothing. It means nothing. Oh man. So anyways, you had Julian Jones leading the charge because he didn't want the transparency part of it. And then I can't find where he's accomplished much of anything. He's there for the photo ops. He was just at Trade Point Atlantic. He was there for the shoveling, right? That photo op. He was in Middle River, for Senator Carl Jackson and, Chief McCullough's, crime walk. He showed up, which is so interesting because he lives nowhere near there. But he shows up, and now I know why, because of course he was, you know, had already decided in his mind that he was running for county executive. So he wanted to show up. But also another piece of this, look at where all of his signs are currently located, all right? And then I'll leave the whole Julian Jones thing alone. But all of his signs, and somebody called in earlier this week saying that they see his signs everywhere. That is true. That is true. His signs are everywhere where he's, you know, friendly with developers. If you go and look at Open Secrets, right, you could see his FEC report, you could see his donors, and you could see the list. He's got a lot of developers on that list. And it's the same thing. Guess who also had a lot of developers on his list? When you had County Executive Johnny Olszewski. So people would always call our campaign office and say, hey, Kim, Johnny O has a sign here, he has a sign there. Right, he knows those guys. Those are his guys, right? That's when we found out. Remember, they were, you know, again, Kelly Madigan doing her job. We found out that the developers in Baltimore County weren't paying certain fees that most developers pay in other jurisdictions. Do you remember that? County executive Johnny O was giving them a deal, giving them a break. And at the same time, they were donating to his, not just his county executive race, but then also his congressional race. And then when I go and knock on doors, I'm like, hey, just, you know, I see that this is going on, and there's a sign down the street, Johnny O, wondering if you could support me. We might get one up. And what would they say? Oh, well, Kim, you know, that developer actually owns this property too. So yes, this is my storefront, but I don't own the property. So the property owner is the one that has the say on the campaign signs. And so they run this monopoly on it. So yes, you see a lot of signs by Julian Jones, but it's not because there's individual people that absolutely love Julian Jones. These are developers, okay? These are retail shop owners. These are, you know, it's a different dynamic. When you're looking at, like, the mom-and-pop shops, right? Take, for example, Vince's Crab House. Vince's Crab House, they're in Middle River, right off of Compass Road. You'll see they have a sign there for Glenn Gilhar, Kim Stansberry, Yahoo Blackwell. I think there's a couple other people on the side. Steve Raymer, I'm sure, because he's on that slate. Well, anyways, you know, when you have those places, the mom and pop shops, and they own, you know, that land in front of their shop, then they're able to put up the signs of the people in which they support. So always keep that in mind. If you see a big Julian Jones sign or a big Governor Westmore sign in front of like a shopping center that has like a Dollar Tree and a Target and a Kohl's, okay, that's the developer. That they're in bed with the developer. Is that what you want? Do you want a repeat of County Executive Johnny Olszewski? That's what you got to ask yourself. And that's what you got to ask your neighbors and all those that are thinking about voting. Because that's what you're going to get if you get Julian Jones. And it is in my belief, because he hates transparency as much as he does, it is in my belief that we won't have an inspector general in Baltimore County at all if you end up with a Julian Jones. Now, if Julian Jones and friends are listening to the show, you know, I've sent plenty of emails asking you to come on the show and just have a little chat. Little discussion. Not sure what you're afraid of, but I would love to have you on the show to talk about your county executive race. We'd love to have you on, because I think that is what's going on. It's all about the behind the scenes. Now, another piece of this, because this is what I had to deal with Johnny O. Remember I told you that because Johnny O was a county executive, even if there were people that wanted to support me, they were afraid. Because they said, Kim, if you win, you go off to Congress, Johnny O will still be the county executive for 2 years. They said, well, we can't handle that because they might try to come in, you know, the liquor license might be gone. They might try to send the health department. Who knows when the fire marshal will show up. They're thinking they're just going to harass us because, God forbid, we supported Kim Klasick. I'm sure there are many people with the same thing in the back of their mind with Julian Jones. So keep that in mind, all right? So to my Republican friends, I know we have two candidates, I believe, running for county executive, Kim Stansberry and Pat Dyer. All right. If you know anyone or if you have a business where you can put, you know, some of these Republican signs up, please reach out to those candidates. Let them know. Let them know so we can get those signs out there. All right. And that's why also, you know, we got to make sure we donate to these candidates as well, because those signs are not free. They're not free and they're not cheap. And you want to have ones that are durable. I know some people try to take the easy route because it's cheaper. Real quick, I've dealt with both, right? You got the size that you could put the metal wires in the ground, and then you've got the other ones where it's like these little stick post things, and it's just like on both sides of the side, right? Even the smaller size for the yard. It's worth more getting the more expensive side because those cheaper sides, they don't last long. Okay. One bad storm and they're out of the ground. So that's what I'm saying. If you can, you know, we've got lots of candidates that come on the show. Please consider donating. Please, you know, and even if it's 25, 50 bucks, please, you know, attempt to do so. Maybe every time you get your paycheck, if it's biweekly, maybe you sign up, you know, with one of the candidates and have, you know, 50 bucks biweekly going into their campaign coffers. And I can tell you from experience and knowing a lot of these candidates personally, this money is going directly to the campaign. Most of the Republican candidates, they have day jobs. Okay? They're not looking to run for office to get rich. All right. I can tell you that from my experience and knowing these people. And if you ever have any questions of the candidates or what have you, you could also call the central committees or go to one of their meetings, because the central committee members, they'll know more about the candidates and they can tell you. And then a lot of times they'll invite the candidates to those meetings so they can speak and also meet you in person. And then, of course, you know, pay attention to their fundraisers and their meet and greets as well. Lots coming up. I know in the week of the May 27th, I guess. Yeah, May 26th, 27th, 28th, 29th. That entire week, I have an event every night that week. And that's fine. And I see, this is how I like to volunteer my time, right? I like to go. I don't charge these candidates anything, because every dime that is made at these fundraisers, it's got to go to these races. So I show up, and if I can help, you know, bring ticket sales in, that's awesome. Not everybody likes me. I understand that. So, you know, to any candidate listening, I can't guarantee it's going to be sold out. Okay? I can't guarantee it. It depends on where you live. But if I can help at all, that's what I like to volunteer my time doing. Then also the 4th of July parades, those will be coming up before you know it. Don't forget to check on some of these candidate websites and sign up to walk in the parades with the candidates, all right? And even those that are incumbents, right? Senator Johnny Ray Sailing, he usually has a lot of great people out there for the Dundalk Parade. Rick Metzger, same thing. Get out there, pick a candidate, support them. Because as Sean Casey mentioned this morning on Casey and Company, you're going to have low voter turnout. This is our time to shine. If there was a time for us to do it and flip these seats, it's now. It is right now. All right, and I can't stress that enough. All right, let me get down off this soapbox. Excuse me, pardon me. Let me get down. Yeah, I just had to say that because I, you know, it is tough. And like I said, I went to candidate for Congress in the 3rd District, Bernie Flowers, his event this week. And, you know, I do. I see all the familiar faces, the same faces. I want to see some new faces out there. Right. I want to see some new faces. I want to make sure we're getting the exposure for these candidates. And if you ever can reach out to a candidate, say if you have a contact where you can do maybe just a small fundraiser at your house or a friend's house, you know, they're not looking for, you know, hundreds of thousands of dollars. They're just looking for some support here. I know we can do it. Also, thank you again to our caller yesterday towards the end of the show. If I get your name wrong, I apologize, but I believe it was James. And you called about Pastor P.M. Smith's church. Just so you know, I started reaching out already to candidates, making sure they know exactly where Huber Memorial Church is so they can go out there and meet Pastor P.M. Smith. He's got a very large congregation. To those running for county executive, especially as well, get out there and meet Pastor P.M. Smith, right? Our gubernatorial candidates, please do the same thing. You know, the time is now. The weather's getting nicer outside. You're going to see me dragging Olivia along to events. She's going to hate every minute of it. But we got to win. We've got to win. I've got Antoinette in Baltimore. Hey, Antoinette, how are you? Antoinette?
1: Hello. Good morning, Kim.
0: Good morning. Good morning.
1: Happy Mother's Day.
0: Oh, happy Mother's Day to you, too. Thank you.
1: I'm from Baltimore, Maryland. Our people better wake up here. And vote red. I've been doing it for the past 5 years, even though I've been a Democrat, because this city is going straight to hell.
0: Yeah.
1: They better, I just hope and pray that, because I like Ed Hale, okay?
0: Uh-huh.
1: But my biggest fear is the vote between Ed Hale and Dan Cox. I hope they come together. I hope the vote don't get split and the idiot gets back in office.
0: That's a good point there, Antoinette, because we do have that sometimes where Republicans don't get behind one another.
1: And that worries me, but what really worries me is that the people of Baltimore, Maryland, this man that they have as governor right now, he doesn't say anything. How do you keep voting for someone who never says anything, but he criticized Trump? But Trump lets you know what's going on and what he going to do.
0: Right, right.
1: So I'm just saying, I hope the people wake up, because if not, this city is already being destroyed. It's not going to get better here. It's getting ready. This weather's getting ready to break. And Westmore and Brandon Scott, they're not concerned about nobody but the little kids, letting them do what they want to do, and your migrants and your immigrants. So, and them people down in Annapolis, all of them need to go, Kim. All of them need to go.
0: Yeah. Yeah, I'm right there with you, Antoinette. I hope that we can do it this time around. If there's any time, it's when there's low voter turnout, which is what we have. So
1: yeah, but
0: I hope people wake up.
1: Red.
0: Yeah,
1: that's
0: yeah.
1: That's the only thing that's going to save us, Cal.
0: I know. Antoinette, thank you so much for calling in. Hope you have a great weekend. Happy Mother's Day.
1: And
0: hope you have a beautiful
1: Mother's
0: Sunday.
1: Thank you. Bye-bye.
0: Thank you. Have a good one. See, there you have it again. And look, we just had the call yesterday from James, you know, talking about Pastor P.M. Smith to my Republican friends. And we talked about this on a national level. Right now, the national level, there is more minority support for President Trump and the Republican Party than there's ever been since, I think they said, what was it, 1964 or something like that? Right now is our chance. And I do. I feel like people are waking up. I do. I think we can get there. All right. Coming up next, I did want to go finish up this conversation here with the endorsements. I thought that was very interesting. There was a couple endorsement left off of Governor Westmore's list. He did endorse 86 incumbent Democrats, but I just want to highlight a couple that he left off, not just Senator Bill Ferguson. There are a few more, and we'll talk about that right when we get back. So if you want to weigh in, you absolutely can. I'll also go to the text line and read some of your text messages. As I mentioned earlier, I have found a new favorite hangout spot. It is the social kitchen at Yorktown Social off of Cranbrook Road. It's a casual, contemporary, and trendy space with vibrant, beautifully designed surroundings just made for mingling. And I've had the chance to eat there myself. As I mentioned, I was there last night, and I'm going to mention the tapas style small plates. There's a list here, of course, pineapple shrimp, ceviche, short rib egg rolls, and the crab cake balls. But last night, just so you know, I had the crab cake balls, which were delicious. I had the tuna tartare. And then I had the scallops, the fire-roasted scallops. All three were great. So whether you're grabbing a bold cocktail or heading back to the private bourbon bar, which is also beautiful, this place has it all under one roof. It's truly amazing. Trust me, I would not tell you about it if I was not sure about it myself. And you're going to see me there for sure. You'll probably see Olivia there, too. She's already very excited about all the games they have in the game room. So bring your friends and family. Experience it for yourself. 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Yorktown Social could be your next favorite hangout, just like it's mine.
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3: A tenuous situation in Iran after U.S. forces repelled multiple unprovoked attacks from Iranian missiles, drones, and small boats in the Strait of Hormuz. They all got out successfully. The U.S. struck two Iranian ports, but President Trump says a peace deal could be a week away as Tehran now reviews the latest U.S. offer. And as Iran continues to test Donald Trump's patience, China is now meddling. They're ordering their firms to ignore the U.S.-Iranian sanctions while daring Trump to enforce the crackdown. It is interesting, though, that Iranians hit one of China's ships. Whoopsie-daisy. They're now attacking their few remaining allies.
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0: All right. You know what? Should we already say it? Happy Mother's Day. Why don't we just say it? Happy Mother's Day. I see watching on the monitor here. It looks like Tom Rogers on Fox 45 posted a picture of him and his mom. They look just alike. Man, those are twins right there. It's funny how genes are so strong. Brian, the producer, his granddaughters, especially the oldest one, she looks just like you, Brian. I think you know this already. She does have more hair, but boy, oh boy, is that your twin. Oh, I love it. I love it. All right, we've got Cheryl Riley. Don't forget, she's coming up at 11 o'clock, and she's running in District 8 against Jamie Raskin. Can't wait to talk to her about some of Raskin's shenanigans and then also what she plans to do and how she will capture the vote. And, of course, before we left the break there, we were speaking to Antoinette. Thank you again, Antoinette, for calling in and just getting the word out there. I think it's very important for people to hear from people like Antoinette and James and others, because I think people sometimes get discouraged, right? And we've had these conversations, and people wonder, you know, are black people voting differently? Are they going to do it this time around? Well, you're hearing from them yourself. They're calling in and telling you themselves. They're saying, look, I'm right here. I'm listening to WCBM, and I'm voting red, right? They're letting you know. So we just got to make sure that everybody does their part, get out there and vote. And I saw a lot of videos. You got Alex Harland, you got Glenn Gilhar, you got Fitz was out there, Fitz Mofer, and lots of people door knocking now that the weather is a lot better. So get out there and knock those doors, do the side waving. I love going to side waves, by the way. That's always a lot of fun. Either you get the horn, like, woo-woo, let's go, or you get a middle finger. And then you're just like, oh, wow, that's not nice. But I don't get discouraged, right? So if you have a side wave coming up, don't forget my email, kimklasick@gmail.com. You can always email me and invite me to your side wave, and I'll be happy to go out there with you. You don't have to go out there alone. I'll be happy to go out there with you. All right, coming up next, so we're going to kind of stay on the topic of Governor Wes Moore, because there are veterans that are asking for his military record. Okay, so we're going to get into that. We're also going to get into the question of the day. Also, if you missed it, Jeffrey Epstein, because we're looking at the results nowadays. So I think we stopped doing the thing where we wait till the next day. I guess that's not a thing. I didn't get the memo, but I now know, because I keep seeing the results. But when it comes to Jeffrey Epstein, I'll go ahead and get those results from yesterday. And we could chat about it just a little bit. And then don't forget the question of today, because we were talking about Senator Bill Ferguson not being on the endorsement list. And my question to you, brought to you by Renovation Real Estate, do you think Senator Bill Ferguson can win without Governor Wes Moore's endorsement? Yes or no? Yes or no? Take part. Real quick, I told you he's endorsing 86 Democrat incumbents. According to Maryland Matters, he is not endorsing Caitlin Young out of Baltimore City. Remember him? Caitlin Young had a little, I guess, spat with his baby mama on the porch and left the two-year-old with the car running, and the police had to show up, and there's a police report that he got a little, you know, physical. Anyways, he is not on the endorsement list. He is not on Governor Wes Moore's endorsement list. I'm not surprised. All right, you got so much more coming up next.
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10: Breaking news this hour from Town Hall. Amit Thomason. A considerably rosier hiring picture last month than economists were expecting. America's employers added 115,000 jobs. The unemployment rate stands at 4.3%. Healthcare and logistics among the brightest spots in last month's jobs report. However, manufacturers cut 2,000 jobs in April and have shed 66,000 over the past year. A U.S. peace proposal aimed at ending the Iran war is now in the hands of the Iranians.
11: We're expecting a response from them. We'll see what the response entails. The hope is it's something that it can put us into a serious process of negotiation.
10: Secretary of State Rubio, American forces did have a confrontation with Iran the other day.
12: The U.S. military says it intercepted Iranian attacks on three U.S. Navy ships Thursday as they transited the Strait of Hormuz. President Trump described the confrontation this way.
13: You probably heard we took our three destroyers and we rammed them through some pretty big stuff today, and the destroyers weren't hurt in any way. The people weren't hurt, but they were firing at us, so we were firing back at them.
12: Central Command says U.S. forces then targeted Iranian military facilities responsible for the attack. Meanwhile, the president says the U.S. is still negotiating with Iran.
13: We're not going to give them the right to have a nuclear weapon. There's zero chance. And they know that, and they've agreed to that. Let's see if they are willing to sign it.
12: Ben Thomas, Washington.
10: Spanish authorities are preparing for the arrival of more than 140 passengers and crew from the hantavirus-stricken cruise ship. It's heading to the Canary Islands. The arrivals will be quarantined. 17 Americans among those who will be repatriated to their homelands. The U.S. is sending a plane to pick them up. On Wall Street, the Dow, 78 points higher. More on these stories at townhall.com.
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15: Good morning. It's 10:03. I'm Maggie Hunter with the latest headlines from the WCBM Maryland News Center. Fox 45 reports that Governor Wes Moore announced a slew of endorsements for political office on Thursday, but one name was missing from the list. Senate President Bill Ferguson. According to a source, Ferguson went to Moore's home to talk about an endorsement. The two had conversations about endorsing each other, according to another source, but that didn't happen. Ferguson attended Moore's campaign launch event on May 2nd in Baltimore City. Governor Moore and Ferguson have been at odds over mid-cycle redistricting in Maryland. Before the 2026 General Assembly session started in January, Moore launched a redistricting committee that held virtual meetings listening to constituents about the issue. The committee ultimately decided to move forward with the idea of mid-cycle redistricting as other states across the country started redrawing political maps. Throughout the process, however, Ferguson argued against getting involved, citing a legal and political risk for Democrats. Stein on sports and the Fox 45 Weather Authority forecast next.
16: Gil Kuta is a registered representative with Aegis Capital in Timonium, Maryland. His opinions are his own. 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Investing involves risk, including loss of principal. 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
15: The Orioles could not complete a sweep. Baltimore lost 4-3 to the Miami Marlins in walk-off fashion. Gunnar Henderson, Pete Alonso, and Sam Basayo each drove in a run in the setback. Andrew Kittredge allowed an unearned run in the ninth inning, getting the loss. The O's return home tonight to begin a series against the A's. WCBM News Time, 10:05. The Fox Weather Authority forecast is coming up next.
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18: From the Fox 45 Weather Authority team, I'm meteorologist Justin Chambers. Starting off a little cooler for your Friday morning with temperatures in the 40s. As we head toward the afternoon, breezy with partly cloudy skies and highs closer to the lower 70s. We'll see those showers roll in on Saturday. From the Fox 45 Weather Authority, I'm meteorologist Justin Chambers for Talk Radio 680 WCBM.
15: 59 degrees in Bullies Quarters, 58 in Pikesville, and 59 in Joppa Town. 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
0: All right. Good morning. Good morning. Happy Friday. Don't forget, we got Cheryl O'Reilly. I just spoke to her on the phone. Cheryl O'Reilly is going to be joining us at 11 o'clock. She's running in Congressional District 8 against Jamie Raskin. Can't wait to talk to her. So make sure you tell all your friends to tune in. Also, we are going to get into this next topic of veterans calling out Governor Wes Moore, wanting him to release his military records. But first, I told you earlier that I was going to look into a couple of different things, one being the poll question results from yesterday. I told you also read your text messages as well. And then really quickly here, New York Governor Kathy Hochul, she's actually deciding to opt in. She's going to opt into school choice that was put forth by the Big Beautiful Bill. She will be the second Democrat governor to opt into school choice, okay? I'm guessing that there in New York, there was a lot of people that probably said, look, we really want this. And it looks like Kathy Hochul is listening to her constituents. I wish Governor Wes Moore would do the same thing. I mean, think about it. New York schools are not as bad as Maryland schools, if you're looking at the test scores. Yet we can't seem to get Governor Wes Moore to opt into school choice. But I just wanted to give you that little nugget that was announced yesterday by the governor. And, you know, look, I don't respect many things that she has said and done in the past, but to opt into school choice as a Democrat and to be the second to do so as far as governors, I respect it. I respect it. You know, the key to all of this, and I don't have to tell you guys this, but the key to all of this is to make sure that our kids are educated properly, right? That's the key to success. You know, they always say, oh, we want to get to the root cause, and oh, you know, it's this, that, and the third. And some of it is, you know, your environment. Some of it is your parents. You know, some of it is, you know, whether or not you've got any discipline, if you, you know, show respect, any morals, principles. You know, those things are there. But if you don't educate these kids, they aren't going anywhere. They're going to the next street corner to sell dope. That's where they're going. Or they're going right to prison because they're going to try to carjack someone or rob them at gunpoint because they can't make money on their own. And it's a shame, but that's where we are. So, as I mentioned, I give credit where credit's due. Governor Kathy Hochul in New York, I'm giving you credit for opting into school choice. All right, a couple other things here. Your text messages coming in. Lori, first-time texter here. Good morning, Lori. She says, your new name for governor should be Gov Messmore. Gov Messmore, that's a good one. That is a good one, Lori. Thank you so much, and thank you for texting in. I appreciate that. Let's see, Ron says, holy crap, the creep, Bill Ferguson is in Southside Diner sucking up to a bunch of crusty old women and young Karens. Now I've lost my appetite. Well, he's out there. Senator Bill Ferguson, he's out there campaigning. That's why I said, you know, and I love the fact that we do have some great candidates in the Republican Party. They're campaigning as well. But Bill Ferguson is campaigning like his life depends on it. And here's the thing. And again, that's the question of the day if you go to WCBM.com. Do you think Bill Ferguson needs Governor Westmore's endorsement to win the seat? I want to get your thoughts on that. You know, yes or no. But here's the thing. Bobby LaPin, if Bill Ferguson could just outline just Bobby LaPin's platform and how expensive it is, and then reiterate that we are in a $1.4 billion plus deficit, I would think that that would be helpful, okay? Now, is he as good as Bobby LaPin on social media? No. Does he need to be? Not necessarily. Social media doesn't win races. Right? I mean, I talked about it before, Valentina Gomez, running in Texas. Before that, she had ran in Missouri, and she only did social media. She ran her entire campaign on social media. In Missouri, she got about 11%, and then down in Texas, you know, the next race, because she tried to move to a red district, which, you know, it is what it is. People do that all the time. But that race, I think she got about maybe 12%. It's like you can't, and this is in the primary, by the way, the GOP primary. You cannot run a race on social media and think that that's going to win it. Impossible. Bobby LaPin, like I said, if people knew what he stood for, he would be highly unpopular. There wouldn't be anybody lining up to vote for this guy. You already have, you know, some of those Democrats in Annapolis that are talking about putting tampons in the men's restroom. He's on that, you know, on that ticket. That's what he wants to see. And Senator Bill Ferguson, even though I hate his illegal immigration policies, he's not wacky left, right? He's not that wacky where he believes men are actually women in some form or fashion, right? There's still like a little bit of common sense that lives there anyways. But yeah, Ron, thank you for pointing that out. I'm sure Bill Ferguson is out there campaigning very hard. He's probably trying to ignore the fact that Governor Westmore did not endorse him, but did endorse people that didn't even ask for his endorsement. And Todd of Street says, morning, Cam, if Trump was in charge of the bridge, it would be up already. Todd, I believe you. I believe you 100%. 100%. Let's see. Scott in Westminster says, Cam, on Casey & Company, Sean said today is the anniversary of the first James Bond movie. Oh, Scott, I did hear that. I think you would make a great Bond girl. Oh, no. I don't want to be a DEI Bond girl. You know, Scott in Westminster, that's really sweet of you. I don't think so. But I do love, because I heard Kristen played... she played the Bond music when he was talking about that. That is still a very good song, classic song. Do we have that, Brian, the producer, the James Bond theme music? We gotta pull that up. But yeah, Kristen played it this morning, and Scott Westminster, I appreciate that compliment, but that's not gonna be me. Yeah, never thought about that one. Catherine says, Cam, how about Governor No More? You know what? That's a good one. That is a good one, Kathy. Catherine says, that's right to the point, and I'm in the red state of Tennessee. You know what, Catherine? God bless you, and don't go anywhere, because we're going to talk about what you guys just did there in Tennessee yesterday. I should say your legislators in the General Assembly. Man, oh, man, you had Democrats fighting. Oh, one Democrat had to be pulled out in handcuffs, got up in a trooper's face. You had one Democrat, she decided to get on her desk. And, like, she's yelling and screaming from the desk. I mean, Tennessee was wild yesterday. Wild. All over a congressional map. All over the congressional map. We'll get into that in a little bit. Again, I do want to get into veterans calling out Governor Wes Moore. I thought this was very interesting, and this is why I wanted to share it with you. Because this veteran is a lifelong Democrat. He recently changed his party affiliation to unaffiliated. Okay? That's how bad it is. All right? He's a lifelong Democrat, and guess what? He is a black man. He is a veteran, and he's calling out Wes Moore. Take a listen.
19: As questions continue to escalate about Governor Moore's military records, Marine veteran Dave Grogan is calling on the governor to release his full military records. Grogan, who spent most of his adult life as a Democrat, is now an unaffiliated voter, is running for sheriff in Prince George's County.
20: You yourself are a candidate for public office. Would you release your military records?
21: Everything. My law enforcement records, my military records, and whatever people want to know about Dave Grogan. Anything. I talk openly. Anybody want to have a discussion? And this is what I'm sort of known for. I don't have anything to hide.
19: When asked for an interview on Thursday, Governor Moore's spokesperson said they cannot grant our request. For months, the governor's team has claimed questions about his records are politically motivated. We asked Grogan if that makes sense.
21: I don't think so. I can't see if when you're a public figure, I mean, we all have private lives, but your military record should be public. To me, he should have it on his website. There's nothing wrong with it. There's probably things in his record that he doesn't want out to the public that went on in the military.
20: With these additional questions, whether it be issues of transparency, his military record, is there any world where you would vote for Wes Moore now based upon the questions that you have?
21: No, sir. No.
0: All right, and there you have Gary Collins sitting down with a Marine veteran who said that he is not voting for Governor Wes Moore. If you want to weigh in, 410-WCBM-680, 410-922-6680. He's not voting for Wes Moore, a lifelong Democrat that has now switched parties to be an independent. He's not even saying I'm coming over to the Republican side. He's saying I just can't get with the Democrat Party any longer. And I thought it was very interesting because this veteran also brings up a really good point. How do you trust someone like Wes Moore at this point? We found out so many different untruths, right? I mean, to claim that you grew up in Baltimore City, who does that? Like, who does that? Who, like, as a grown adult, who claims to grow up somewhere they didn't grow up? What, for book sales? Is that why you did it? Or were you always going to push this story of, oh, I overcame, because you always thought you were going to be a politician? The whole thing with the Oxford, you know, because this is, now there's a couple things missing. The military records, those aren't the only things missing, right? The Bronze Star was missing that he awarded himself, right? But then remember, the Oxford thesis is still missing. And that's supposedly in regards to radical Islam, and that's how he ended up getting the White House fellowship with Condoleezza Rice when he was a proud Republican. Where is that thesis? I have a sneaky suspicion, and I think I said this before, that thesis will put out there, if we were all to see it, if it did exist, I guarantee you it would show how conservative Governor Wes Moore used to be. Now, on Pat Bette David's podcast, another piece of it did drop. I saw it this morning. It probably dropped last night. But Bette David, you know, PBD podcast, pretty big podcast, millions of followers. Governor Wes Moore went down to Miami to be on the podcast because they like to do it in person. And from my understanding, because my friend Rob Smith went down there and he was on that podcast, he said they're right in the airplane hangar there. So you fly right in and you just walk around like a couple of buildings and you're right there in the studio. And that's how they make sure, because I guess there's a lot of, you know, high profile people that go on this podcast. So they fly their private jets right in and then they're right there to do the podcast, and then they could fly right out. Anyways, Governor Wes Moore was on, and he said, he was asked by Bette David if his son came to him and said that he wanted to transition, what would be your response? And Governor Moore said he was fine with it. Now, of course, that's doing big numbers, if you can imagine, on X. You know what? What I'll do is I'll find it and I'll send it over to Brian, the producer, so you can hear it yourself. I was shocked to hear him say that. Not because I don't know. Like, obviously, this is the agenda. This is the narrative the Democrat Party pushes. But knowing his history, knowing his background, right, being at the Bush Center, Condoleezza Rice, Frederick Douglass is his idol. If your son came to you and said that he wanted to transition, and he even asked him, as a minor, you're saying yes? I don't believe you. I don't believe you. Then he sat down there in Cheltenham, Maryland, right, 2 days ago, standing there in this, you know, wooded area, and they're telling us 230-plus black boys are buried there. Not sure where they even got that number, to be honest with you. And Maryland DJS, they're the ones that did the research. So it's a kind of like trust me, bro kind of situation. But on top of it, it's like, you know, here he's down there, and he's kneeling down, and he's, you know, trying to have like this impactful photo shoot. And it's all just, you know, smoke and mirrors with this guy. Smoke and mirrors. I don't think he believes in anything that he's saying or doing right now, but he's doing it to be the president. Is that who you want leading your state? It's definitely not who you want leading the country, you know, that will do anything to be the president. Just think about this. I think he's somebody that's willing to take a donation from absolutely anyone. You know, if David Duke with the KKK, if he called Wes Moore and said, you know what? I thought about it. You know what? Forget the racism. I want to support you. You know what I think Wes Moore would say to the leader of the KKK? I think he would say, okay, great. Send the check. Now, we all know that all money's not good money. We're not going to take it, you know, but the sales team here, they'll come to me and say, hey, Kim, do you want to endorse this? Kim, do you want to work with these people? There's many times where I say no. Right? Because you got to have standards. You have to have, you have to be the person in which you grew up as, right? The morals, the values. You got to have something, some kind of integrity. I don't see that with this guy. I go to the phone lines here. I got Tom in Westminster. Hey, Tom, Wes Moore is not releasing his military records. How do you feel about that?
1: Well, ma'am, I'm a 24-year combat veteran, and I have a couple of observations to make that'll disprove Governor Moore's combat leadership, okay? If he was in the infantry, which he was not, he'd have a combat infantry badge on his uniform. He doesn't. That means no combat through that route. If he wasn't in the infantry and he led troops into combat, he would have the combat action badge on his uniform. He does not. But what I really want to point out is an officer can lead, and that's in quotes, troops in combat without actually going into combat himself. He is the commander. Those troops go into combat, but he doesn't. That's why his Bronze Star does not have a V device for valor. It was awarded after the fact for service. If you look on the back of the medal, it says for combat valor or service. His was for service. All of these things say he stayed in the rear. He did not engage troops. And a good reporter would look that man in the eye and say, did you ever discharge your weapon against the enemy? See what he says.
0: Ooh, wow. You know what, Tom? I'm going to get that over to Gary Collins at Fox 45. I'll see if he can yell it to him the next time he sees him. Tom, thank you so much for giving me that information. I appreciate you. Hope you have a great weekend.
1: Thank you. God bless.
0: Thank you. God bless you as well. Interesting. Very interesting. All right. We'll continue this conversation when we get back. Don't go anywhere.
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0: I do see, somebody came in the studio here just a minute ago to tell me that the Trump administration released through the Department of War the UFO files. All right. Now, I can't go through them right here on air. What I'm going to have to do is read them over the weekend, and then we're going to have to talk about it on Monday because there's a lot here, and I want to get it right. And I'm going to say UFO. This whole UAP thing, get that out of here. That's like not saying Merry Christmas. I'm saying UFO, all right? But I do see that. And if you guys want to go to war.gov and just go down, it says immediate release within the last 2 hours. You'll see the release there. And this is what I know Anna Paulina Luna, the congresswoman out of Florida, she was posting about it yesterday, saying 8 a.m. is the time, 8 a.m. is the time. So I guess they did get it out by 8 a.m. Very interesting. I will go through all of these files over the weekend, and we'll talk about it on Monday. And I appreciate you guys texting in and weighing in here and letting me know all about it. So we'll see about that. As far as Governor Wes Warren, again, thank you to our caller. Just weighed in there. I do believe, personally, those military records, they're going to tell all. And that's why they're avoiding this. Here's what I'll say to Governor Moore's administration, okay? And you can take this advice or you can, you know, just leave it. When you go to run for the Oval Office, they're going to get all this information. And they're going to put it out there. And I can tell you that it is best to put it out there yourself instead of allowing a political opponent or somebody that hates your guts to put it out there for you. And I even know this from experience, right? So it's best that you put it out there so that you can sit down. You know everybody in media right now. You're on some of the biggest shows in politics. Put the information out there. Do a sit-down interview. Make it prime time. And explain it. It is very clear there is something off here. The stories that you have told, Governor Moore, in the past, we've seen them time and time again. Another story, you know, what we found out from the Washington Free Beacon with Andrew Kerr, the journalist. And you had this story where Governor Moore, you know, he's stumping for candidates across the country, and he would tell the story about his great-grandfather encountering the KKK in an area of Georgia where the KKK did not exist. And when he was asked about it, of course, he couldn't respond to it. Governor Moore, these stories, I don't know if you think they make you look better. Do you think, oh, I've got to play this card, that card, and that, you know. You already have a great story. You don't have to embellish it. If anyone ever told you in your career that you've got to embellish it, just know that's not your friend. Because now they put you in this situation. But being a Rhodes Scholar, growing up, losing your father at the age of 3, growing up there with your mom, her trying to figure it all out. You were acting out. Lots of kids act out. That's not anything new. And then you end up at Valley Forge. You end up, you know, at these schools that really got you on the right track. It's already a great story. You don't have to lie to us. Who are you trying to impress at this point?

0: Trump, if you got to humble yourself, take your ego down a notch, and get on the phone with Sean Duffy and President Trump and say, hey, I want the Army Corps of Engineers. I got to get this bridge up because so many Maryland residents are quite literally, not even just Maryland residents, they're quite literally just sitting on 95. I had to do it again yesterday. I was late picking Olivia up. I had to have somebody go pick her up. Then they had to go drop her off at her hair appointment. Why? Because I'm sitting on 95. Behind a bunch of tractor trailers. And this is no shade to the tractor trailers. You're out there just like us because of what we're in right now, this situation. If you think that I, talk about you a lot here, Governor Moore, because I don't want you to succeed, please know that that's not the case. You are the governor. You are the incumbent. You are the executive of the state. I want you to be successful. We are hurting here. You wouldn't even push for the gas tax holiday. You talk about affordability. You've got all these mainstream shows. You don't do any local media unless they kiss your behind. You can't treat people like this. And if this is the case, don't run for office. Same thing with Kathy doesn't want to work Clausmeyer. If you don't want this position, if you can't talk to people, if you can't do the job, don't run. This all comes with the job. You don't run from questions from Gary Collins. He sees you ducking and diving in your SUV. It's part of the job. Do your job. All right, coming up next, I do want to talk about Tennessee and what they were able to accomplish yesterday. Also, Thomas Massey, congressman in Kentucky, sat down with Tucker Carlson, disclosed some information. We'll get to that more coming up next. Don't go anywhere.
1: With SRN News, I'm Rich Thomason in Washington. The U.S. military says it has fired on and disabled two more Iranian-flagged oil tankers trying to break the American blockade that President Trump has described as a wall of steel. When it comes to his blueprint for ending the Iran war, the president says the bottom line is simple. Iran will never get a nuclear weapon. The American hiring machine cranked out 115,000 new jobs last month. A robust hiring report had caught the experts by surprise. The unemployment rate holding steady, 4.3%. Spanish authorities ready to receive more than 140 passengers and crew members from that hantavirus-stricken cruise ship. It's currently heading toward the Canary Islands. Watching Wall Street this morning, stocks are higher. The Dow is up 78 points. NASDAQ ahead 281 points. This is SRN News.
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3: AP Sports, I'm Geffen Coolball. Make it five straight playoff wins and a 2-0 semifinal series lead for the East top-seeded Pistons, who toppled the Cavaliers 107-97. Cade Cunningham's double-double of 25 points and 10 assists led the way.
4: It was great. Protecting home court, make sure we set the tone. We had a good start the game. Just a high intensity, high focus from everybody, so it was good.
3: The NCAA will expand its men's and women's basketball tournaments to 76 teams starting next season. Stanley Cup playoffs, Jordan Stahl and Andrei Svechnikov each recorded a goal and an assist, and the Hurricanes took a commanding 3-0 East second round lead with a 4-1 win over the Flyers. Major League Baseball, the Cubs earned their ninth straight win in the NL and the Rays their seventh in the AL. And in golf, Matt McCarty holds a one-shot lead after an opening 63. 3 in the Truist Championship at Quail Hollow. Geffen Coolbaugh, AP Sports.
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4: From the Fox 45 Weather Authority team, I'm meteorologist Justin Chambers. Temperatures looking good for your Friday afternoon, a little closer to average, upper 60s and lower 70s. Breezy conditions, however, that west wind going to be kicking about 10 to 20 miles an hour. Saturday brings the chance for some showers in the morning, a couple of pop-up thunderstorms for the afternoon. We're drier on Sunday for Mother's Day and warmer as well. From the Fox 45 Weather Authority, I'm meteorologist Justin Chambers for Talk Radio 680 WCBM.
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10: All right, a lot of chatter online. That's right, war.gov. If you want to check out what the Department of War just released this morning in regards to UFO. It's there. I will read it this weekend. We'll get into that conversation on Monday. So look at us. We already got something to talk about. Now, some people are thinking, Kim, I don't want to talk about this. I know. Real quick, the question of the day, don't forget, brought to you by Renovation Real Estate. Do you think Senator Bill Ferguson can win without Governor Moore's endorsement? You can take part in this poll at WCBM.com. You can also do it right there on the WCBM 680 app. It is free in the app store right now. 74% of you say, yes, he's got this. 26% of you say, no, he cannot do it without the endorsement. You know, interesting enough, I don't know who's correct on this one. I don't know who's correct. You know, I just kind of look at, I guess, you know, and here's the thing. I'm informed about his opponent, right? I know about Bobby LePen. I know that he's a crazy lunatic and he's more progressive, quote unquote, than AOC and, like, you know, I would say, possibly Cori Bush combined, right? And so I know that he's not a good fit for Maryland. I don't think he's a good fit for office at all. But to those that are not paying attention, to those that only see Bobby LePen's social media account and the videos that go viral, they might think that he's more of a moderate. And so if he ends up getting Governor Wes Moore's endorsement, then Bill Ferguson is going to struggle, right? Now, Wes Moore has not endorsed Bobby LePen either, so I just want to make sure we're very clear on that. He hasn't endorsed anybody in that primary as of yet. I did want to play this clip that I got sent over to Brian, the producer, because I told you, Pat Bet David on his PBD podcast asked Governor Wes Moore that if his child, his, you know, as a minor, came to him and said he wanted a sex change, what would his response be? Take a listen.
11: Your son comes in saying he wants to transition. What do you do?
12: Well, first, I mean, if it's my son, so I love him regardless, right? And he's always going to have my undying love. That's me, right? I want to make sure that I'm involved in understanding, where he is, how he's feeling, the way he's feeling, why he thinks it's important. If this is a journey that he wants to go down, I want him to always be comfortable in his own skin. And I want him to always know that he has a partner in me to help him along that journey.
11: Would you advise him to wait till he's 18?
12: If this is how he is feeling and I feel like I'm closely tied to him, I'm not going to advise him on something that he feels is
11: at 14
12: right.
11: years old, Wes?
12: No, I understand it. But what I'm saying is the most important thing for me is I want him to feel safe in his own skin, safe in his own decision making, but also know that at 14 years old, I want to be involved inside of that process as well. I'm not going to condemn him nor castigate him. I'm not going to kick him out of the house. I'm not going to do anything that's going to hurt him.
11: Yeah, so
12: but I just want to make sure that I'm involved.
10: All right, and there is the clip. Wow. Now, of course, he struggled to answer that question. I don't think he's ever been asked that question, I would say. I've never been asked that question. That would have threw me for a loop that anybody would even ask. But, you know, for me, I would say, heck no. Well, you know, Olivia's not transitioning, nor would she ever want to. But I thought that was interesting. Pat, but David surprised me by asking a question outside of the box. And to say that you would be fine with your 14-year-old boy transitioning to a girl, I think this is going to haunt him later. I think it's going to haunt him later. I think that we will continue to chip away and place more common sense into the atmosphere here in America. And I want to think by the time Wes Ward does run for the Oval Office, at that point, I think you'll have a lot more moderate Democrats being more vocal. I think they don't like how crazy left things have gone. And I think you're going to have Democrats that are going to say that they will not allow minors to transition. And now here he is on this podcast, on record, saying that a minor transitioning is just fine. Whew. You know, doing these rogue podcasts, it comes with a price. It does. You know, when you're on MSNBC, if you're on CNN or all these other, you know, Fox, you know, things like that, you're going to get pretty much the similar basic questions, and they're going to keep it towards current events. But when you do those long-form podcasts, when you're sitting there for over an hour, and they're asking you questions, and they're just speaking off the cuff, you're going to get these, you know, curveball questions. And that was one of them. And his response, not a good one. Not a good one. And so that's actually going viral right now, by the way, on X. And I saw where Libs for TikTok or Libs of TikTok, is that what she says? She posted it. There are a couple other people with Moms for Liberty. Those, you know, groups, they've been posting it. And, of course, PBD Podcast, he posted it as well. And it is going viral. It is going viral. In a second here, well, let me do, I can check it right now. I wonder if Wes Moore reposted this. Wes Moore did repost the one where he was talking about, excuse me, I'm going to go over here to his page now. Hold on one second. All right, the CNN, let's see, CPS, RNC. Okay, so these are the people that are posting this clip with him talking about the his son possibly transitioning. Going to his campaign account, again, we're talking about Governor Wes Moore. He did not repost this clip. He only talked about Baltimore's crime with PBD Podcast. He posted that clip. He also posted a clip about his military service. Governor Wes Moore posted a clip about military service and about Baltimore crime. He has not posted this current clip, the recent clip, about him allowing his 14-year-old boy to possibly transition if he was asked. Yeah, I have a feeling this is going to bite him in the butt later on. And I have a feeling he's not happy about this clip. And that's why he has not posted it. Wow, what a mistake. What a mistake. But you know what? Self-inflicted. You're supposed to be home, Governor Moore, building a bridge. You're not supposed to be in Miami, you know, at some airport hangar, you know, hanging out with PBD and doing podcasts. So it's self-inflicted, and I guess you're doing this because you want to get more attention, you want to be more popular, because you do want to run for the Oval Office. Well, you know, I guess it comes with consequences. Because I don't know how you spend that in, you know, 4 or so years. You can't. That's, yikes. That's bad. All right. I did want to mention what's going on in Tennessee. Catherine had texted the show earlier. Catherine, again, if you're listening from Tennessee, good morning to you and congratulations. Tennessee Republicans are celebrating. You had a district that was drawn in Tennessee based on race. All right. Now, it was around the Memphis area. They were trying to get like a black, solid black district. Now, why they think that would mean that a Democrat or a black Democrat would be elected, I don't know. This is, that's what's the other racist part about this, right? Is they think that, you know, the black people in Memphis, they're going to absolutely vote for a black Democrat. You know, it's like, it's so racist. There's the stereotype. It's like, dude, they can end up voting for a white Republican for all you know. But you're still drawing these maps based on race. Well, anyways, the Tennessee governor, Bill Lee is his name, has officially signed the state's new congressional map into law. Tennessee will soon have 9 Republicans and 0 Democrat seats in Congress. Now, if you can imagine, all hell broke loose in Tennessee. So there are all these videos going viral out of the Tennessee State House. You got people standing on desks. You got protesters running up and down the hallways. There are people, literally, they're acting like their hair is on fire. They are so upset. This one woman, a legislator in the Democrat Party, she's pregnant. And she even stood on top of her desk, which is probably ill-advised. I don't know why she would do this, you know, because she looks like she's about at least 6 or 7 months. Well, she climbs up on this desk, which she could slip and fall off of at any moment. And she's up there to scream and shout, and she's upset about the map. That, what a terrible idea. Why would you do such a thing? Anyways, well, you know, we're not going to talk about her possible mothering here. What we will talk about is the fact that now Democrats are really learning their lesson here when it comes to what we just saw in the Supreme Court and Louisiana. You know, shout out to Louisiana taking this case to the Supreme Court and making sure that people understood that drawing congressional districts by race is unconstitutional. And I will say, too, if you have any friends, you know, especially any black friends that are, you know, upset about this, like Barack Obama and friends, just let them know, you know, remind them. You know, the reason that we are free today and how we live this great life and we are not oppressed is because of the Constitution. The last thing you want to do is trample on your freedom, trample on the Constitution. That's the part I still don't get about the Democrat Party. I mean, you talk about slavery, you talk about racism, you talk about these things all the time. Yet, you know, this one document that has lifted us out of that entire situation, you are just like tearing it up and throwing it away all the time. Like, oh, forget about the Constitution, right? It's like, dude, no, we need that. I'm like the person, like, there's a Democrat, this is like imagining in my mind, there's a Democrat, like, you know, tearing up the Constitution and flings it in the air and all these pieces come down and I'm on the ground, like on my knees, trying to piece it back together and tape it. Like, no, wait! No, you know, that's like, that's what I'm envisioning. It's like, no, we need the Constitution. We need this. Stop. Stop. Oh, man. And just so you know, some people I don't think realize this, Brian, the producer, the don't tread on me signs. Do people know that's what that yellow sign is with this, like the snake in the middle? I don't know if people know that. Well, probably here at WCBM. Yeah, the audience here probably knows it. Anyways, I do not want to trample on the Constitution, and I'm very thankful for my rights. But yeah, so in Tennessee, you've got 9 Republican seats, 0 Democrat seats. Now, the interesting part about this is going to go to court, right? Because they're saying, see you in court. According to the census in Tennessee, this map will most likely hold up. Yes. It will most likely hold up based on the number of Republicans in Tennessee and the way these districts are. And that's just how it is. They're going to have 9 Republican seats and not a Democrat seat. And go to the phone lines here. It looks like I have a friend on the line. I haven't talked to in a while. Leonard in Silver Spring. Hey, Leonard.
13: Hey, Kim. How are you?
10: I'm doing well. We're talking about the redistricting. Tennessee had a big day.
13: Yeah. Yes, yes. I don't understand your glee in seeing that the voting power of African Americans, particularly in the South, is diluted. Why is that? So every other district in, for instance, Tennessee is probably going to be a white district. That's okay, but the minute you say it's a black district, all hell breaks loose.
10: Well, no, you might misunderstand me here, Leonard. So I look at these districts and I think it should be based on the congressional districts and the census, right? And if the census shows that there's 9 Republican seats, then there's just 9 Republican seats. Maryland.
13: You're glossing over the issue. Why is it, Kim, in your MAGA world, it's okay to disenfranchise, take away black power, to give it to white?
10: How are they taking away black power? Explain that to me.
13: Historically, if you look in the South, particularly all the states that were garnered under the Voter Rights Act, a number of black candidates at the federal level can be counted on one hand. I think there's only like 4 or 5 black Republicans in Congress now, and I think next year there will be none. And you're telling me that was done, that happens organically? It was designed to be that way, Kim.
10: No, it's not designed. No, I know the black Republicans on Capitol Hill. I'm friends with them, Leonard. Listen real quick, Leonard. Wesley Hunt ran for the U.S. Senate seat in Texas, so he did not run again. That's why he won't be there. Byron Donalds is running for governor in Florida, so he will not be there. He'll most likely be the governor of Florida. Burgess Owens, who we had on the show after he announced that he's not running for re-election, wants to go back to Utah with his family. He's running for governor in Michigan. He will hopefully win that seat. It's not designed like anything. These guys have other ambitions.
13: My point is, Kim, that the reason there's so little representation of African Americans in the southern states is because it's designed that way. So we'll just go ahead and
10: well, you
13: so
10: know what? No, Leonard, you know what? Just in Virginia. Just in Virginia. You don't want to listen to the truth. You don't want to listen to the truth. Just in Virginia, you had people like Governor Moore, black people,
13: go down to Virginia
10: and they campaigned against a black woman for Abigail Spanberger. Who did that? Black people. The NAACP supported Abigail Spanberger and not Winston Sears. And let me tell you, Leonard, you're talking to a black congressional candidate.
13: Apples and oranges.
10: You're talking to a black congressional candidate. Listen, you're talking to a black congressional candidate that was only supported by white voters. Black people in this district of 2 and 7 did not vote for me, and I am black. I ran against a white guy. His name is Johnny Oshesky. White people supported me, Leonard.
13: Yes, and they supported you because you were a Republican. And secondly,
10: this is about party lines.
13: If you would have ran as a Democrat, you may have had a better chance.
10: So this isn't about race then, Leonard. You just proved your point to be wrong. This is about Democrat and Republican.
13: This is the thing. So Republicans have been crying for years about black people. You have been crying, oh, black people need to vote for Republicans. What the hell has a Republican ever given a black person ever since the Southern Strategy? Absolutely nothing.
10: Leonard, you think the government's job is to give you something? What is the Democrat Party giving you?
13: It's supposed to protect my rights, and you're willing.
10: That's what we're talking about. The Constitution was upheld yesterday in Tennessee. It was upheld at the Supreme Court. That's protecting your rights, Leonard. You should be celebrating along with me.
13: So basically what the Supreme Court says is that, hey, that basically told these former states that whatever pretext you want to use to rearrange these districts, as long as you say it's not about race, is okay. Because you can look after Reconstruction, during Jim Crow, all the way up until the 80s, the number of black candidates that's been elected is minuscule. And those populations in those states where black people have substantial populations, 1/3, 25% or more, they get no they don't have an opportunity to vote for someone that looks like them.
10: They white have the opportunity if they want to. Leonard, we didn't lose any voting rights. You and I, I'm assuming you're black. I apologize if you're not. We didn't lose any voting rights. We have the same voting rights as everybody else. And if those people in Tennessee, if they want to nominate a black person to represent them, they can do so.
13: That was not taken away from them.
10: You still have that opportunity.
13: Tim, I know you know better. Unless this is what you say in order to stay, to keep favor with these nut job, MAGA people.
10: Leonard, I am a black woman that just ran against a white guy. And black people didn't vote for me. So
13: you didn't, they didn't vote for you because you didn't give them what they wanted to vote for.
10: Because I was a Republican. Because I was a Republican, and that's the point. This is not about race. This is about party affiliation.
13: That didn't give black folks what they wanted.
10: What did they want, Leonard? Right. Real quick, I gotta go. What did they want? What did I not give them?
13: I don't know, whatever.
10: Exactly.
13: I'm not in that district, but apparently.
10: Leonard, I hope you have a great weekend. It was great talking to you as always.
13: Girl.
10: Thank you. Leonard. We'll talk more when we get back.
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10: All right. So a very spirited conversation there for Mother's Day weekend. That was Leonard in Silver Spring, and I appreciate you calling in, trying to lasso me back to the plantation. I'm free. I'll say it again, boy. I'm free now. I'm free. I'm going to keep on walking. Leonard, it doesn't make any sense. And I like you, Leonard. I'm just, you know, making fun right now. But, you know, you just brought up the black representatives in Congress today and how they're not going to be there, you know, next election cycle. And as I told you, I'm friends with all of them. And that is a fact. And so they're all leaving because many of them have higher ambitions. But Wesley Hunt was actually asked this question on Capitol Hill. And I want you to listen to his response.
18: There's been a lot of talk how there won't be any black Republican members in the new term. What do you make of that?
19: Nothing. I don't understand how that's relevant.
18: Is it a problem with like recruitment?
19: I don't think it's a problem with anything. I'm not here because I'm black. I am here because I'm qualified representative for Congressional District 38, and the American people choose who they want to choose. Yeah. And the one thing I don't want to get into is this game of race bait all day, every day. Yeah. If there's 4, if there's 10, if there's none, what we are talking about is who is the best person that is best qualified to fill a seat regardless of the way that they look. And I tell people this all the time till I am blue in the face. I represent a white majority district that President Trump would have won by over 20 points, and I won by 25 points the last time I ran. I'm being judged not by the color of my skin, but by the content of my character. I don't care how many black people are here. I want the most qualified people that are here.
18: Thank you.
10: Bada bing, bada boom. Congressman Wesley Hunt, and I'm so sad that he's leaving Capitol Hill. That's because of obviously responses like that. West Point grad, very accomplished man. And as he just said to the reporter there, it doesn't matter if he is black. And yes, he was elected in Texas 38, which is predominantly white. I think it's like 5% black people there. It's like white people do elect black representatives. And as my producer pointed out, in Massachusetts, and Leonard, if you're listening, they have all black representatives except for one. Meanwhile, Massachusetts, so if you're looking at the demographics, only 15% of Massachusetts is actually black. It's mostly a white state. And they elected black representatives. Look, we didn't lose any voting rights. Thank God we didn't lose our Constitution. Barack Obama, Westmore, the Democrats, you know, that say it's dangerous, Johnny O, they want us to lose our Constitution. Thank God that didn't happen. Cheryl Riley coming up next, running in District 8.
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29: Breaking news this hour from Town Hall. I'm Rich Thomason. The great American hiring machine cranked out 115,000 new jobs last month. The robust hiring report caught the experts off guard.
30: Hiring was better than the 65,000 economists had expected, though it was decelerated from the 185,000 jobs created in March. The unemployment rate remained at a low 4.3%. The war has caused the biggest disruption of global oil supplies in history and sent average U.S. gasoline prices surging past $4.50 a gallon this week. But the conflict hasn't done much damage to the American job market so far.
29: Correspondent Bernie Bennett says healthcare added 37,000 jobs, transportation and warehousing 30,000, but 2,000 manufacturing jobs were lost. When it comes to his blueprint for ending the Iran war, President Trump says his bottom line remains the same.
31: The plan is very simple. Iran cannot have a nuclear weapon. It cannot have a nuclear bomb. And it's not going to happen. They're really at the end of the line. It's really our
29: Secretary of State Rubio says ideally the U.S. plan would lay the groundwork for a serious process of negotiation.
32: We're expecting a response from them today at some point. We have not received that yet, as you know, in the last hour, but perhaps that will come. Their system is still highly fractured and a bit dysfunctional as well, so that may be serving as an impediment. I hope it's a serious offer. I really do.
29: The U.S. military says it has fired on and disabled two more Iran-flagged oil tankers trying to break the American blockade that President Trump has described as a wall of steel. An online system used by thousands of schools and universities is back online following a cyber attack. Canvas, used to manage grades, course notes, assignments, lecture videos, and more. The Dow is up 69 points. More on these stories at townhall.com.
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0: Good morning. It's 11:03. I'm Maggie Hunter with the latest headlines from the WCBM Maryland News Center. Fox 45 reports that the teen driver involved in a crash in Cockeysville nearly a week ago died Thursday, according to the Baltimore County Police Department. The driver was identified as 16-year-old Andrew Sober. On May 1st, around 9:45 p.m., officers were called to the intersection of Poplar Hill Road and Merriman's Mill Road for a reported single-vehicle crash, authorities said. The preliminary investigation found the 2016 Toyota Prius was traveling southbound on Poplar Hill Road when it left the roadway and hit a tree. And the Bureau of Alcohol, Tobacco, Firearms, and Explosives confirmed a smoke shop employee was arrested after an undercover agent conducted several buys in Baltimore County. Kareem Abdallah is charged with federal possession with intent to distribute and federal possession of a machine gun. Stein on Sports and the Fox 45 Weather Authority forecast next.
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0: The Orioles could not complete a sweep. Baltimore lost 4-3 to the Miami Marlins in walk-off fashion. Gunnar Henderson, Pete Alonso, and Sam Basayo each drove in a run in the setback. Andrew Kittredge allowed an unearned run in the ninth inning, getting the loss. The O's return home tonight to begin a series against the A's. WCBM News Time, 11:05. The Fox 45 Weather Authority forecast is next.
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0: 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Here's the Fox 45 Weather Authority forecast.
3: From the Fox 45 Weather Authority team, I'm meteorologist Justin Chambers. Looking for temperatures in the upper 60s and lower 70s. Breezy for your Friday afternoon. Tracking our next weather maker as rain showers and a couple of thunderstorms possible on Saturday, but then drier and even warmer on Sunday. From the Fox 45 Weather Authority, I'm meteorologist Justin Chambers for Talk Radio 680 WCBM.
0: 62 degrees in Bel Air, 62 in Edgemere, and 60 in Ellicott City. 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
10: All right, good morning. Happy Friday. Happy Mother's Day weekend. Hopefully you got some plans this weekend. Should be nice on Sunday. Get out there and do something. And if your mom is still with us, make sure you at least give her a phone call or two. Let her know that you love her. You know, if you're just joining us, I have to ask you, where have you been? We've had such a spirited a spirited show. Lots of spirited conversations this morning. A lot of it has to do with the congressional districts and the maps. We were just talking to our caller, a letter from Silver Spring, and he believes what happened in Tennessee yesterday is, you know, wrong, and he believes that drawing congressional maps or districts based on race is the right thing. And, you know, this is why I'm glad why we have the other side of the aisle call in, because you can hear just how delusional they are. And you can hear, you know, how they absolutely believe that this is okay. And you got to be able to, you know, to hear that and understand it and be prepared for it if you're faced with it, you know, walking and talking, you know, at the, you know, the next happy hour event you go to or what have you. There are people that truly believe these things, as you heard. And, you know, it's sad to see, because this is not what my ancestors fought for. They did not fight for districts drawn based on race. And if that's the case, like I said before, then it's not about being black. It's about being a Democrat. They want you to be a Democrat because I am black. I ran against a white guy. I actually went to early voting, the polling locations. There were women there with this, you know, Win with Black Women t-shirts on. And I thought, okay, well, that's great, because I'm the black woman in this race. No, it's because I'm a Republican. No, you can't be a Republican. You can't be a Trump supporter. Then you don't win with black women. Then you choose the white guy. You see how none of that makes sense, Leonard? Of course, lots of you are weighing in, but I do have a guest on the line. I'm going to go to these phone calls real quick because they've been waiting so patiently. I got Sam in the car. Sam, did you want to weigh in on redistricting?
5: Yeah, you know, I used to live in Ellicott City for 25 years, and years ago, we had a white farmer in Ellicott City and in Howard County who had been representing us for years, and then they redrew the map, and then he was voted out. And we weren't represented. I don't know if it was Queasy Mafume or who it was that ended up representing us, but, you know, now they're trying to redistrict so they can get rid of Andy Harris. And those people that he represents are not going to appreciate that Baltimore City, or I can't believe they're stretching Baltimore City. I could see it stretching it into Howard County. It's only 20 miles. But down to the Eastern Shore, I don't know how they're going to do that. But, you know, it was one of the reasons years ago when I got the chance, even though I still work at Fort Meade for the federal government, I live in Selbyville, Delaware, and I'm out of this mess.
10: I don't blame you, Sam. Wow. I do not blame you. And yes, as far as their districts, it is quite ridiculous. Sam, thank you so much for calling in. I hope you have a great weekend.
5: Hey, one other thing. Yeah. One other thing. You know, I think part of the reason our gas is expensive is because Joe Biden used up all our reserves.
10: Well, you know, that also, you know, I know that President Trump did replenish a bit of it when he got in, but you're right. He did deplete the reserves during the Afghanistan withdrawal. And that's not something they want to talk about. But great points there, Sam. Thank you so much. Hope you have a great weekend.
5: Thank you.
10: Thank you. And then real quick here, because we got Cheryl Riley on the line. Remember, she's running in CD8. We got to get to Cheryl and find out what she has going on there in that district. I got Jenny in Middle River. Jenny, did you want to weigh in real quick here on redistricting?
6: Yeah, I just, well, not redistricting, but about callers calling in, because some people call in for a discussion and other people call in simply to push their opinion, and they believe their opinion is true. And I've been around a lot of opinion pushers, and you should really limit the time with some of those people. If you think you're frustrated, we're frustrated hearing it. But I also wanted to wish you a happy Mother's Day this weekend and say one more thing. Maybe the caller who is calling out race and party, maybe he could stand behind Bernie Flowers. He's black. He needs lots of help. He needs lots of money. So maybe he could take a stand and help some people out. That would be the best.
10: Great points.
6: Anyway, have a great weekend.
10: Great points. Happy Mother's Day to you, too. Thank you, Jenny, so much.
6: Thanks.
10: Thank you. Great points. And yeah, I was just at Bernie Flowers' event this week. Congressional District 3, Leonard. Silver Spring. You know what? Silver Spring? You might be in Cheryl's district. Let's find out. Let's find out. Right now, we have our guest on the line. Cheryl Riley is running in Congressional District 8. Jamie Raskin has been sitting in his seat for quite a long time. Good morning, Cheryl. How are you?
7: Good morning, Kim. I'm good. How are you?
10: Yeah, I'm doing.
7: So I sound kind of rough, but I'm all good.
10: All right. Well, good. We're glad to hear it. You know what? There was a great point there by our caller, Jenny. I wanted to ask you, Cheryl, when it comes to District 8, because the way these districts are drawn, it's so hard to understand the map. Which parts of Maryland are in District 8?
7: So it's Rockville, Silver Spring, North Bethesda, Aspen Hill, Wheaton, Garrett Park, Kensington, a part
8: a piece of PG County and Potomac, which is it's all over the place. It's kind of nutty, if you will. Tacoma Park, of course. So yes, and yes, Bernie, who I adore, I love him, I support him fully. He's just a genuine guy. Would be a great leader. We do overlap in Silver Spring, so hopefully you'll see both of us out there together on the trail at some point.
10: Nice. And so, yeah, that Leonard is from Silver Spring. So, Leonard, find out, because he can help out with either your race, Cheryl, or Bernie's.
8: Yay!
10: Yeah, awesome. Yeah, no, that would be great. That would be great. Cheryl, you know, first and foremost, I know that this is not your first rodeo. If you could just give everybody kind of your background and how we got here to 2026.
8: No, it is not my first rodeo, and it's not a rodeo that I ever plan to attend, ever in my life. I never thought about politics, and to this day, I never want to be called a politician, ever. I want to be a civil servant, which I know sounds very altruistic, but that's just who I am. I began this journey in 22 when I ran for county council here in County District 4, which Kate Stewart won. Yes, I have quotation marks as I put "won" in the air. This district, and has done nothing for my district. But I decided to hop into that race because there wasn't a Republican opponent. So that always irks me. We always need to have representation in every election, no matter what. So I hopped into that race. Because of how, we had just lost my niece to a fentanyl overdose.
10: Oh, so
8: and that fueled my fire because I started paying attention to certainly talking with the detectives. They found the person that sold her a drug that she would never have bought or taken. Yes, unfortunately, she did have an addiction problem, but this was a deadly, deadly strain, kind of new to the area. Of fentanyl that they found the dealer through her social media and her computer and phone. But you know what? Because of the rules and regulations here in Montgomery County, they could not even tell Baltimore City where he lived. They couldn't even alert the police of his name. So I thought, so they couldn't charge him with anything. So I thought, how many other people have died because of this one person, because of equity, virtual signaling rules that the woke Montgomery County leadership has going on? Like, it just infuriated me. So, and then COVID. Don't get me started on COVID and how the county council handled that. In 24, it was literally... Honest to God, it was a calling because I was planning on running again in 26 against Kate Stewart here for county council. And in 24, I'm not even exaggerating. It was like 2 a.m. I was woken up out of a dead sleep, and I thought, I need to run against Jamie Roskin. I just have to. So I called two people that I trust. One was my father. Another was a great advisor and said, am I crazy? I have to file. So the next morning, I went, my father took me, and I filed to run against Jamie Raskin. No fear. It felt like it was what I was supposed to do because no one else had stepped up. And I did win that primary with no help, no money, and I did very well. 78,000 votes is not too shabby considering the clout and the lack of media attention and that my race was literally, you could not find it anywhere. You could Google it and you could not find who's running for Congress in District 6. I'm kind of very proud of that accomplishment, but also saw that there are plenty of people that are very unhappy with the radical leadership that we have. So this year, game on. I mean, you know, I do believe that I have some name recognition. That's not to say it in an ego way. But that's pretty much all Raskin has to go on. It's his name. And I'm here to tell people, don't remember that name. Look at that name and run as far away from that name as you can. Because he has not done a single thing toward the betterment of our county, our state, our district, and certainly our country.
10: Yeah, again, we're speaking to Cheryl O'Reilly. And Cheryl, you're running in District 8 there. And I wanted to ask you, do you have primary opponents?
8: Yes.
10: Okay, so there, you don't have to name them, but, you know, I don't ask kind
8: of to name them. And listen, yeah. I believe anybody, you know, they're free to run.
10: Yeah.
8: I encourage it. However, you know what? It's just kind of wrong when you're kind of hopping on coattails of a district that I had covered. Like, I've got it. But it's okay. It's all good. You know, I wish everybody the best of luck. I applaud anybody that runs for office.
10: No, absolutely. And you mentioned there Jamie Raskin has not delivered for District 8. Of course, we saw him with the January 6th committee hearings. We saw him trying to impeach President Trump. But we also saw recently he was in the news, I guess, you know, financial issues. Did I read that right?
8: Well, there are a few things. So, first of all, he has violated the Stock Act twice.
10: Okay.
8: As you know, being in office. There was, I found it to be false. And believe me, I'm not a down and dirty candidate. So, you know, there are things that I do know about him that I would never, ever divulge. But there was a false story going around about something about his daughter, like his daughter's loans, college loans were paid off.
10: Oh, okay, that's
8: and
10: what I saw.
8: And I did find out
10: yeah.
8: that was fake news. And believe me, as much as I believe he's the type that would do that, that was not correct information.
10: Well, that's but good. I wonder who put that out there. That was interesting because it was
8: I don't know.
10: Trending,
8: it was
10: yeah.
8: interesting. And me as his opponent who had to go out and say, you guys, you know what, this isn't true. That's just me. I'm a decent, nice candidate, honestly. But, you know, I will say as far as everything you mentioned that he touts, that's, you know, he wants the fame, he wants the glory, he wants the notoriety, basically, for anything but helping our district. So, you know, when our district, we have water pipes that are 70, like 65 years old, he has promised for years, oh, I got grants. First of all, when a congressman member says that they've obtained grants for your district, you think, oh, wow, they really care. No, that's tax money. That's how grants work. So he touts it as if he's done this great grand gesture, and he hasn't. Secondly, none of those water projects to replace our water pipes, we have horrible water. We need clean water. We deserve it. None of those projects have been slated to start, to begin. They're not on the books. So if there are 10 layers of red tape bureaucratic baloney that people have to go through, the one person that should strip those processes should be your representative. So yeah. I would be in there right away saying, I don't care. Start it tomorrow. I don't care. Start it tomorrow, and I will be there watching you with the bulldozers as you start that project. So that's just kind of who I am. I mean, if you really look up his record, things that he's promised and things that he's delivered, like most, if not all, of the Maryland Democrats, certainly the radical Marxist Maryland Democrats, they've not delivered on anything they promised. They keep kicking the can down the road. And who suffers? We do on
10: yeah.
8: every level.
10: Yeah, again, we're speaking to Cheryl O'Reilly, running in Congressional District 8. And of course, we're going to keep our eyes on your race and we'll have you back on the show. But before you go, Cheryl, I want to ask you, you know, kind of give your elevator pitch here. Why should voters vote for you? And then how can they follow you or donate to your campaign?
8: You know, like I said early on, I never, ever, ever planned to become, to be thrown into the political ring. But you know what? My faith is very strong and I feel like I was meant to do this, not in a, you know, holier-than-thou way in any way, shape, or form. But I grew up here. I grew up in Montgomery County. I love it. I lived in every sector of this county. We ended up living in Germantown. My father worked. My mother stayed home. They had two cars. We had a modest home, like many people. Our county is unrecognizable right now. The crime is through the roof. So I'm one of the people. When I say that, I mean that sincerely. I can't afford my electric bill, which is more than most car payments for a luxury car at this point. And I rent it's 800 square foot apartment. I love it. I'm happy. I'm very humble. I'm very grateful for everything that I have, but, I've sacrificed a lot to be in this race. And I wouldn't trade any of it because I'm truly here to be a representative for everyone. If you're an independent, if you're a Democrat, Republican, I will pick up the phone. I will listen to you. I will try to help fix whatever, you know, your concerns are, because we have not had representation. Certainly, unless you're a radical Democrat, you've had no representation in Montgomery County by anyone, period.
10: Yeah.
8: Everybody else is kind of thrown to the wayside, and I have people that call me that think that I'm already in power, which is kind of funny, but constituents call me asking me for help or calling me saying, thank you for listening. I've been trying to get Jamie Raskin for 3 years, email, phone, and never heard back.
10: Yeah, no, I believe it. Real quick, I got to run here. Cheryl Riley, how could they donate to you?
8: Cheryl, C-H-E-R-Y-L, the number 4, Maryland.com. And it's very easy. You click on the contribute, and it takes you through a short, quick form, and that's how you donate. And I appreciate every single donation that I get, no matter how small.
10: Thank you, Cheryl. We'll be in touch soon. Thank you so much for joining us. Happy Mother's Day.
8: Thank you so much. Happy Mother's Day to you. Thank you.
10: Thank you. All right. We'll talk more when we get back. 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
10: All right. Again, thank you, Cheryl Riley, running in Congressional District 8 here in the state of Maryland. And again, her website, if you want to check it out, it's Cheryl4Maryland.com. All right, Cheryl, the number 4, Maryland.com. This is a piece of her bio here on the homepage that I really like. I wanted to read it to you. As a staunch constitutional conservative, I will fight unyieldingly in the halls of Congress. No more caving on core values. No more bowing to globalists. America First means sealed borders, unleashed energy for jobs and lower costs here in Maryland, and parents' rights to real education, history, and excellence, not lunacy. Cheryl says, I've watched families grind just to survive while radicals chase ideology, but I reject defeat. With grit, innovation, and resolve, we'll reclaim our American dream. Booming economics, thriving businesses, patriotic schools, and a Congress that serves we the people. I love that. I love that. Well done, Cheryl Riley, if you're still listening to the show. Well done. I think you are a great candidate. And I met you personally myself. And she's beautiful, by the way. I met her personally myself. And she does get out there and she supports other candidates. I saw her at Fitz Mofer's event. She's always, yeah, she's always out there.

0: This text line here, Phil says, we are all Americans, start acting like it. Yeah, Phil, that's one of the things I think that it keeps us divided, right? They want us to be divided by race. That's what they want. And then you got people like Joe Biden says, oh, I'm going to unify the country. But again, you're black, you're white, you're Mexican, you're Asian, right? He's still dividing everybody up. And he's like, oh, I'm going to be the president of unity. Well, no, you started off on a bad foot there, Joe, right? But I agree with you there. Let's see. John says, people like Leonard who believe, who I believe is a white liberal, make my head explode. I'm so sick of talking about race. To quote the late, great Tom Maher, I hope we all wake up tomorrow and we are all the same shade of purple. Yeah, that would make things a lot easier. It really would. I mean, look, I feel the same way. I get tired of talking about race. Look, and I'm black. I'm tired of talking about it. Coming up next, we'll continue this conversation. We got so much more. Don't go anywhere.
1: With SRN News, I'm Rich Thomason in Washington. Iran continues stirring up trouble in the Strait of Hormuz. The U.S. military says it has fired on and disabled two more Iran-flagged oil tankers who are trying to break the American blockade. President Trump says that negotiations with Iran continue. The latest on the hantavirus cruise ship saga, Spanish public health officials preparing for the vessel's arrival in the Canary Islands. The U.S. is sending a plane to transport a group of 17 American passengers to isolation back here at home. As oil prices edge higher, pump prices have dropped just a bit, down 1 cent from yesterday. AAA's national average for a gallon of regular gas, 454 as of this morning. Watching Wall Street, the Dow is up 4 points, the NASDAQ trading 338 points higher. More details at srnnews.com.
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3: AP Sports, I'm Gethin Coolball. Make it 5 straight playoff wins and a 2-0 semifinal series lead for the East top-seeded Pistons, who toppled the Cavaliers 107-97. Cade Cunningham's double-double of 25 points and 10 assists led the way.
4: It was great. Protecting home court, make sure we set the tone. We had a good start the game. Yeah, you know, just with high intensity, high focus from everybody, so it was good.
3: The NCAA will expand its men's and women's basketball tournaments to 76 teams starting next season. Stanley Cup playoffs, Jordan Stahl and Andrei Svechnikov each recorded a goal and an assist, and the Hurricanes took a commanding 3-0 East second round lead with a 4-1 win over the Flyers. Major League Baseball, the Cubs earned their 9th straight win in the NL and the Rays their 7th in the AL. And in golf, Matt McCarty holds a one-shot lead after an opening 63 in the Truist Championship at Quail Hollow. Gethin Coolbaugh, AP Sports.
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6: From the Fox 45 Weather Authority team, I'm meteorologist Justin Chambers. Temperatures looking good for your Friday afternoon, a little closer to average, upper 60s and lower 70s. Breezy conditions, however, that west wind going to be kicking about 10 to 20 miles an hour. Saturday brings the chance for some showers in the morning, a couple of pop-up thunderstorms for the afternoon. We're drier on Sunday for Mother's Day and warmer as well. From the Fox 45

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4: All right, happy Friday. Happy Friday. Looks like a lot of meet and greets. I know the theme of the show today is talking about Republicans running for office in the state of Maryland. In case you missed it, that's the theme. That's the theme. A lot of meet and greets going on. I saw there was something went by. Alex Harlan's got a meet and greet on Friday, May 15th. I know Kevin Hornberger, I'm at his event on the 29th of May. Ryan and Rocky, I'm at his event on May 28th. And then I've got Chris Burnett, CD6, I'm at his event on May 27th. There's events all over, you know, every single day. Okay. I mean, it's very easy to support these candidates because they're out there doing the work. I've got Gary in Kingsville. Hey, Gary, how are you?
5: Good morning, Kim.
4: Good morning. Go ahead.
5: Happy Mother's Day, by the way.
4: Thank you. Thank you.
5: This whole issue of redistricting, it's a problem, but it only seems to be a problem for those people who insist on calling themselves hyphenated Americans. And it seems that those who do care more for the country that precedes the hyphen than the country that follows it. So when you define a district along the lines of race, you're not helping America. You're undermining it because hyphens divide us. A district, a political district, should represent everyone who lives within it, not only a few. But when you define a district according to race, you get these convoluted shapes that look like something out of a prehistoric cave drawing somewhere. It's clear that it's not for the benefit of all. It's only for the benefit of a few, and you end up getting politicians out of them who publicly announce with no shame at all that what they're doing is to be for the benefit of those folks back in Mexico or Somalia or wherever it is that they come from. And that's not the oath that they took. They took an oath to support and defend America. So we're all Americans, so we should stop all this hyphenation. When you come to be here, whether you're born here or whether you're naturalized, this is one of the few places in the world that you can come here without being born here, and you can become an American, regardless of where your place of birth was. And you should live like that, and our district should just not be recognizing these differences of race or culture or whatever. They should be for the common good of everybody who lives within the geographic confines of the district. And until we get back to that, I think we're going to have nothing but trouble.
4: Yeah, Gary, amen to that. And I'm with you 100%. I think there are some people out there, unfortunately, they don't want to be unified with you and I, right? They don't, they don't look at it as we are their brothers or sisters or we are friends or we are someone like them. You know, there are so many people, and I've just known this, you know, being black myself, obviously in the black community. There are so many people in my community that looks at somebody that is white, like yourself, and think, oh, well, you know, his ancestors, I'm sure, you know, not even knowing anything about you, I'm sure his ancestors had slaves, and we cannot be friendly with people that could have possibly had our ancestors as slaves way back when, before I was even born, right? They think about it as we're all still living in the past, and that, you know, we're still living that same life today. And that's how they live their lives. And so they don't see you as an equal, unfortunately, Gary. They see you as the enemy.
5: Well, that's the problem. They keep carrying over the sins of the past and putting upon them the people of the present.
4: Right.
5: I had fools in my family. I'm sure I probably had bigots and racists in my family. I have little doubt about that. Just like people I know of different colors and different cultures have racists in their family. It's not that one is any better or any worse than the other. The fact is we're here where we are now. And if we're going to live like that and do so to the benefit of everyone here, we've got to get rid of these divisions and look at people and base people upon their own conduct and their own character and not such superficial things as race.
4: Yeah, hopefully we'll get to one of those days, Gary. Thank you so much. I hope you have a blessed weekend.
5: God bless you, hon.
4: Thank you. Thank you. I think that's what Martin Luther King Jr.'s dream was really about, right? Just that. But it's unfortunate. And I don't know how you get past that, because it's not like a large percentage of the black community. And you know what's so interesting about it? I know people point it out online all the time, but the people that are constantly talking about race and constantly talking about how they can't, you know, live, you know, marry happily ever after with, you know, somebody in the opposite race. If you look at their personal lives, they're usually married to somebody in the race in which they demonize publicly on their podcasts or on their social media. For example, Don Lemon. Remember Don Lemon's comment? You know, the biggest threat to America were white men. He's married to a white man. Right? AOC, she said something similar. I don't know if they got married. I know they were still engaged, but her fiance is white. Kamala Harris, same thing, right? The whole thing with Jussie Smollett, remember that whole deal? And she's posting all the racism in this country and white this, white that. And then, yes, her husband is white. And same thing with Congresswoman Ilhan Omar. You know, God forbid white men have money that she doesn't have or, you know, she hasn't stolen. Then it's a problem. But she's married to a white guy. And it's like, you know, what is going on even? Like, you don't even practice what you preach. You're telling me, Don Lemon, white men are a great threat to our society, yet you lay in bed with one every single night? It's exhausting. It is. All right. I did want to mention, and I, you know, of course, thank you, Gary from Kingsville, reminding me of this. Harford County Executive Bob Castley formally submitted legislation to permanently ban data centers in Harford County. This is a response to recent discussions about a proposed county council moratorium that would put a 90-day pause on any new data center developments in the county. I just want to make sure you guys knew, because we were talking about that. What was that? Maybe 2 or 3 weeks ago. You had the, I can't remember what their team is called, affiliated with the state of Maryland, but Tom Sadowski and others went to that Harford County Council meeting and they were talking about, data centers. And then we found out that there was, some rumblings, right? Some rumors that there could be one going over there, by Mountain Branch, Golf Resort. And I said, I did not hear that. But then the next day I did see something on Facebook about it. And I was like, well, there you go. And so now, as you heard, Harford County Executive it did just propose that legislation. So I guess we'll find out next week with the Harford County Council members and what Harford County residents think about it. It says, under current law, data centers are not specifically permitted within Harford County zoning code. The proposed law would create a permanent ban, ensuring these facilities can't be approved by officials or by finding future loopholes in the zoning code. Bob Castley says, over the last year, my administration has been approached by parties interested in bringing data centers to Harford County. Castley says, we have carefully researched the impacts these facilities have had on communities across the country, and it is clear that data centers are not appropriate for Harford County. So there you have it. If you're wondering if there would be a data center headed to Mountain Branch Golf Course, if this proposed legislation gets through, that would be a no. That would be a no there in Harford County. But I'm sure we'll hear more about this next week. I am certain of it because I'm sure there's, because, you know, in Harford County, and that's with WMAR News. Remember I said I don't know anybody that knows much about it. I went to their website to look some stuff up. I said, you know what? Let's incorporate WMAR. They probably feel like the redheaded stepchild. Meanwhile, if they just did more investigative pieces, we would see them more. You know what I mean? Anyways, you can find that article at WMAR if you'd like. But I was thinking about it, and I thought, you know, the way that Harford County is set up, Bob Castley could come out and say, I cured cancer. And you would have people that would come out and say, he didn't cure it right. And they're all in the Republican Party. So that's why I said, you know, and I love everybody in Harford County. I love them all. I don't look at it. I don't divide them by teams. But I know they do. And it's, you know, it's always interesting to see. So anyways, next week, now that we see this proposed legislation from Bob Castley, the Harford County executive, by next week, I am certain there are going to be people that oppose his proposed legislation. And I'm certain we'll be reading about it. Because that's just how Harford County is. You know, I'm used to it at this point. I also wanted to mention Congressman Thomas Massie. He was on Tucker Carlson's podcast yesterday. Oh, well, you know what? It was the day before yesterday. Apologies. He was on there on Wednesday. And Thomas Massie did disclose, because everybody was wondering, Congressman Thomas Massie said before that he was being targeted by President Trump and Trump supporters to get him out of his seat. Now, he is a congressman, there in Kentucky. And, you know, he has been really a thorn in Trump's side all year long. I mean, he's been a contrarian every single time. There are times where I could see why he's been a contrarian to Trump and Speaker Johnson. There are some votes that I would question as well, to be honest with you. Some of these larger bills, especially, you know, kind of heavy on the price tag. I would be with Thomas Massie on some of these, asking, okay, well, what's the deal with this? Why does this cost so much? So I understand some of what Massie gets upset about, right? I just want to put that out front. But he did disclose on Tucker Carlson's podcast that he believes he will be primaried. And he believes that the candidate that President Trump plans to endorse will, in fact, raise enough money to beat him. And that's what he told Tucker. Now, I know he has a lot of support on X. I know libertarians really like Thomas Massie. But according to him, not enough libertarians live in his district in Kentucky. It's a little more conservative than that. And he said that people in his district have been complaining about the fact that he's just kind of been on the opposite side of every issue. And so it sounds like Thomas Massie, because the way he said it to Tucker, I mean, I believe him. It sounds like he knows for a fact he's not going to be able to get through and that he's going to lose the primary. So anyways, just wanted to mention that, because I know a lot of people online were talking about, you know, the fact that they didn't like that Trump was pushing him out of his seat. They thought, you know, Trump shouldn't get involved in that primary at all. And I can understand that. I think it's still up to the voters, right? So they will have to decide, but we'll see what happens, but this could be Thomas Massie's last year on Capitol Hill in that district. He can always run in a different district, right? All right. I did want to talk about this because it gives me the heebie-jeebies, and I don't like when we're seeing viruses that fester on cruise ships, nursing homes, people die. A lot of people get very afraid. And look, I can understand if you're of a certain age or you have underlying conditions, but the hantavirus is now a topic of discussion. And so Channel 11 actually had the opportunity to speak to a professor at Hopkins about it. So if you're wondering, you know, how deadly this virus is or how contagious it is, take a listen.
6: A viral outbreak on a cruise ship leaves at least three people dead and three others sick.
7: Medical reporter Mindy Becerra joins us now with what we know about these cases, Mindy.
8: Well, all of these patients are believed to have contracted hantavirus. That's the same virus that killed the wife of the late actor Gene Hackman last year. According to the World Health Organization, this outbreak took place on board the MV Hondius. That's a smaller cruise ship operated by the Dutch-based company Oceanwide Expeditions. None of the patients are American. That ship is now currently anchored in Cape Verde, an island nation off the west coast of Africa. Passengers will reportedly not be allowed to disembark there. They have to stay on the ship. And joining me now is Dr. Kari Debbink, a teaching professor at Johns Hopkins Bloomberg School of Public Health. Dr. Debbink, thank you so much for joining us.
9: Yeah, of course.
8: So for those who might not know, what exactly is hantavirus?
9: So hantavirus is a viral infection. It is typically found in rodent populations and spread around rodent populations. There are basically two main diseases that can happen because of this. One of them, Hanta pulmonary syndrome, is typically found in the Western Hemisphere, like North America, South America, whereas there are some other types that are found in Europe and Asia and cause hemorrhagic fever with renal symptoms. So two kind of different outcomes from the same virus family.
8: And it might sound familiar to people because the late Gene Hackman's wife died of this virus last year. They think because of this mouse infestation. So how does it spread? Does it go from people to people or just from rodents to humans?
9: It goes from rodents to humans. So when a rodent gets infected with the virus, they shed it in their feces and their urine. And when it dries out and aerosolizes, so if it gets into like dirt or it kind of goes into the air, people breathe it in. And from there, they can get infected and sick.
4: Oh, gross. Gross. So, okay, so, you know, all right. So my head was spinning after this. Because now you're thinking this cruise ship, right? Did somebody get on there with the Hanta virus already? Or is there like a mouse infestation on the cruise ship, right? Because that's what I was thinking about. I was like, wait a minute, are they on there with a bunch of rats? I don't... I would have to jump overboard. I couldn't do it. I couldn't do it. Oh my goodness. Oh my goodness. Well, anyways, I just wanted to make sure you guys knew because there were a lot of people freaking out online this week on social media about it. And I can understand a lot of people have post-traumatic stress, from the pandemic with COVID. And I can understand as soon as you see a virus and somebody dies, people are like, oh my gosh, no. You know, not because they think it's such a bad virus, but they think, oh gosh, please don't allow the government to try to shut us down as they did before. Anyways, I just wanted to share that with you. Again, if you want to take a look at that interview was on Channel 11's website and, with the Hopkins professor there. And so I, you know, when I first heard about it, I did not know how it was contracted. I didn't know how people got it. And then when you find out it's from the urine and feces of a mouse or a rat, yeah, gross. Gross, gross, gross. And you know, excuse me, I was also thinking about, you know, you do hear about the rat infestations, you know, in some of these major cities, especially in Baltimore. You know, you do wonder, if you know, some of these viruses are just not, you know, we just don't talk much about them, but they are, you know, prevalent. You never know. But now they're trying to figure out exactly what to do. With this cruise ship and how they're going to bring it all home. And, since I've been talking on the air this morning, they might have already given an update on how they're going to navigate this. So I'm sure we'll be talking about it more, next week. I did want to just tell you, you know, it's kind of along the same vein here. There was a big outbreak, nearly 1 in 5 affected by tuberculosis at a San Francisco high school in California. And they're saying that it was brought in by an illegal immigrant. You know, these are some of the things that I think a lot of people also fear with the illegal immigration. They don't have documents. A lot of them don't have health care. And they were kind of just letting them in and they were going wherever they liked. They didn't have any, you know, medical history. They weren't checking them up. And, you know, we even saw this during the pandemic with the border wide open. And, you know, that was always a concern. And people were like, well, wait a minute. You know, here we are locked down for COVID and you're letting people across the border. You have no idea what they have. What a scary situation. Like I said, nearly 1 in 5 affected by tuberculosis at a San Francisco high school. Wow. Ugh, awful. Awful. All right, we get back. I just want to kind of wrap up. It looks like there's another update in Iran, so stay right there.
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0: Yes, it is Friday, and it's the last segment of Kim Plastic Live for the week. We got Rob Carson coming up next, and I do appreciate you guys joining me every Monday through Friday, 9 a.m. to 12 noon, on WCBM 680 for Kim Plastic Live. All right, I think we had a great show today. Let's see, Robert at the text line said, Kim, I think you finally pulled Leonard's card today. I think you read his book. Well, thank you, Robert. Thank you. I appreciate that. That was actually an easy one today. I mean, I don't think, you don't get many people that are willing to admit that they want to draw congressional districts based on race. I mean, that's rare when you get someone that wants to actually debate something so stupid. So I was given a golden nugget there. That's how I feel about it. Terry texted for the first time, says Gov West, what bridge more? Gov West, where is the camera more? Gov West, get me back on the view more. Oh, Terry, all great ones. And thank you. First time texter there. Thank you, Terry. Those are all good ones. I guess his name is not easy. Like, even though it's got the more piece on there, but the West is not easy. Ed says, so I guess Leonard is going to make sure that Bernie Flowers and Michelle Talkington get elected. Yeah, Ed, first time texter in the text line. Thank you, Ed, for texting in. Yeah, I mean, look, if it's just about race, then yes, he should be able to support them. But see, that's the thing they don't want to, that's the part they don't want you to focus on, right? It's really about the party affiliation. The race piece is thrown on there because there are some people, their IQ is so low, they can make them believe that it is just about race, right? You know? And that's what they do. It's an old Democrat playbook, you know? Let's see, Matt says, maybe if the Democrats hadn't killed 50 million black babies in the womb, there would be more black people to run for office. Oh! Matthew with the layup. She's like, you're so right. You're so right. And you know what? On Maryland Matters, I saw there was an article this morning. I was deciding whether or not I wanted to talk about it. I don't usually talk about, you know, the abortion and everything like that because it does. It opens up a can of worms. People usually like to fight one another. It's all craziness. But there was a ruling out of the Supreme Court that could halt the mailed abortion pills, right? So the ones that you get in the mail, there's a ruling that may do it. And they're saying in this Maryland Matters article that states like Maryland could be shielded or may not be. So we'll see what happens. But that's a Maryland Matters article if you want to take a look at it. But you're right, Matthew. We spent a lot of time telling young black women that getting abortion is health care and that it's okay. And as I've told you guys many times before, I have a friend who absolutely regrets getting an abortion. And it breaks my heart because now she can't get pregnant. And it's sad. It really is sad. But, you know, when you got party leaders and all these people that some of these girls look up to, telling them that abortion is health care and it's normal to get it and it's nothing, you know. They believe that. And they're young and impressionable and they believe it. Sad to see. All right. You guys better get out there and have fun this weekend. Please make sure your mother feels good and loved. Even though I'm a mom, it's about my mom this weekend. It's always about my mom, right? So happy Mother's Day to all of you. If your mother's no longer with us, I'm sure you'll go to church and say a good prayer and speak to her there. And just understand that you are loved. I'll talk to all of you on Monday at 9 a.m. Brian, the producer, as always, thank you for a great show. And have a great weekend.
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6: Breaking news at Town Hall. I'm Bob Agnew in Washington. A major political victory for Republicans in the state of Virginia, where the state Supreme Court has struck down a Democratic congressional redistricting plan that had won voter approval.
7: The court's 4-3 decision Friday marked a major setback for Democrats in a nationwide redistricting battle with Republicans ahead of the midterm elections. The plan, approved April 21st by voters, could have helped Democrats win up to 4 additional U.S. House seats. But the court said state lawmakers violated procedural requirements when referring the plan to the ballot. A recent U.S. Supreme Court ruling that weakened the Voting Rights Act has been used by Republicans in several southern states to try to eliminate congressional districts held by black Democratic leaders. Bernie Bennett in Washington.
6: The U.S. said it thwarted attacks on 3 Navy ships and struck Iranian military facilities in the Strait of Hormuz. Even as both sides continue to flex their muscles, Secretary of State Marco Rubio remains optimistic about Iran accepting the latest U.S. proposal for an end to the war.
8: We're expecting a response from them today at some point. We have not received that yet, as in the last hour, but perhaps that will come. Their system is still highly fractured and a bit dysfunctional as well, so that may be serving as an impediment.
6: Sources say the U.S. is not seeing imminent military action in Cuba anytime soon. Here's correspondent Ben Thomas.
9: We'll be doing something with Cuba very soon.
10: President Trump has been threatening Cuba is next for some time, suggesting U.S. warships deployed in the Middle East could return by way of the island. But U.S. officials involved in preliminary discussions with Havana tell AP the administration isn't looking to take military action anytime soon. The president saying last month,
9: I would think a deal would be made very easily with Cuba.
10: Still, those officials also say they are not optimistic the communist government will accept the U.S. offer, even though it includes tens of millions of dollars in humanitarian aid. Ben Thomas, Washington.
6: More of these stories at townhall.com.
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12: Good afternoon. It's 12:03. I'm Maggie Hunter with the latest headlines from the WCBM Maryland News Center. Fox 45 reports that a looming $1 billion budget deficit sparked a pointed debate at City Hall over whether Baltimore should lean on higher taxes and fees to stabilize its finances while investing in long-term improvements. City administrators presented a 10-year financial plan focused on improving the city's infrastructure and its workforce. Our goal here is to have a smaller, higher-paid, more nimble workforce, City Administrator Faith Leach said. To help pay for the plan, administrators want to raise city fines and fees. The city has already increased EMS fees and landfill tipping fees, and administrators said there are dozens more fees they want to increase. And a man convicted in connection to 3 bank robberies over the past 25 years is wanted by the U.S. Marshals Service. A look at sports and the Fox 45 Weather Authority forecast next.
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12: The Orioles could not complete a sweep. Baltimore lost 4-3 to the Miami Marlins in walk-off fashion. Gunnar Henderson, Pete Alonso, and Sam Basayo each drove in a run in the setback. Andrew Kittredge allowed an unearned run in the ninth inning, getting the loss. And now here's a look at the Fox 45 Weather Authority forecast.
14: From the Fox 45 Weather Authority team, I'm meteorologist Justin Chambers, looking for temperatures in the upper 60s and lower 70s, breezy for your Friday afternoon. Tracking our next weather maker as rain showers and a couple of thunderstorms possible on Saturday, but then drier and even warmer on Sunday. From the Fox 45 Weather Authority, I'm meteorologist Justin Chambers for Talk Radio 680 WCBM.
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17: And by the grace of God, it is finally Friday, and what a Friday it's gonna be!
18: The Virginia Supreme Court is tossing out that new congressional map that was crafted to flip four Republican seats, held Democrats. The court ruling in favor of a Republican challenge, the Virginia High Court rejecting a Democrat-backed ballot measure approved by voters last July.
19: Well, the ruling says that legislative Democrats did not follow the proper procedure when putting the referendum on the ballot. This could allow Republicans to keep their majority in the U.S. House, and coming the midterms here, this is an important time.
20: Yeah, this is really, really, really big news because Abigail Scamburglar is now a lame duck. She's like 90 or 120 days into her miserable, miserable tenure as a governor of the state of Virginia. When I first moved here, I was like, I'm moving to Virginia. I'm not going to live in Maryland. I lived in Maryland for a dozen years. When I moved back to the D.C. area, I said, I'm going to move to Virginia. Then they elected this shyster, this CIA agent, this sociopath, this crazy cat lady, and then these Democrats in Richmond decided they were going to just suddenly pass about 80 new taxes. They want to tax gym memberships now. What the hell kind of sense does that make? You want people to be healthy? No, we're going to tax gym memberships. They're taxing things in the state of Virginia just because they're not taxed. That's the only reason. That's the only reason. And then on top of everything else, they were going to take away our representation as Republicans in the state of Virginia, a state that was founded, by the way, that literally started the Revolutionary War over taxation without representation, and they thought they could get away with it. They thought they could get away with it, and they just got their asses kicked up between their shoulders. Thank you very much. Not afraid to say it. I'm so, so grateful that this happened and that these thieves, these crooked Democrats are going down in flames in so many ways. This is a glorious day for America. I just posted a video on social media because, I mean, this... Do you know how big what's happening in America is right now with regard particularly to free and fair elections? Do you know how big this is? Because what this is going to do, it's going to cause the Democrat Party to either disappear from existence or actually become responsive to its voters and sane. Because right now, they're out of their frickin' minds in Washington, D.C. They're insane. They don't represent you. Democrats, I'm telling you, and this is catching fire, by the way. I'm seeing Fox hosts echoing my words. I swear to God, I think they listen to me over there, which is great. Cool. I'm absolutely cool with it. But this is so big. The Democrat Party has been able to steal elections. They say that there's no election fraud. Honestly, shut up. I'm so done with that nonsense. All right? The elections are not free and fair. The election of 2020 was stolen. It was stolen because they stopped vote counting the night of the election in the seven battleground states where Donald Trump was way ahead, and then all these votes came in. So knock it off. Okay? Knock it off. You rubbed our face in the mess you made for years. You rubbed our face in it. You said when it was happening, we couldn't talk about it. You said before that election, we couldn't talk about it on social media. Then we were banned. We were restricted from saying anything about it until this very day. And Democrats have been able to pump up mail-in ballots, ship ballots across states, get illegals and others on the voter rolls. Hundreds of thousands, if not millions of people are being taken off the voter rolls who should not be on the voter rolls. In the state of Minnesota, literally this week, the Republicans put forth a piece of legislation to take dead people off the voter rolls, and the Democrats voted against it. The Democrats voted against it. It is utterly, utterly laughable. But let me see this. Minnesota. Let me see if I can find it. Yeah. Minnesota. Check this out. Listen to this. This is Minnesota. 11.
15: I recognize a member from Olmsted, Representative Quam.
21: Thank you, Mr. Speaker and members. This is just to require the full removal of deceased people from the voters' rolls.
20: Yeah.
21: And if... Before you ask, well, nobody deceased is voting. There, the federal system at SSA has checked registrations and has flagged deceased people registering in the state of Minnesota. It's not a...
20: Dead people were registering to vote in the state of Minnesota, and Minnesota legislature, they want the dead people to stay on the voter rolls. Do you understand this? What a wretched, putrid, awful, evil party the Democrat Party has become, and it's about to be exercised. And they're going to have to start listening to their voters. 95% plus of Democrats think it's insane to surgically alter or use puberty blockers on children, particularly boys, to become girls and compete in girls' sports. 95%+ of Democrats feel that way. 100% of Democrats in Washington, D.C. say that it's fine. Okay, I think 70%+ of Democrats say voter ID should be required. 100% of Democrats on Capitol Hill say no voter ID is necessary because they want illegals to vote. That's it. That's all. That's that. They're willing to say anything to demean you, whether you be a black person, you're either too stupid or whatever to be able to get a driver's license or some sort of ID. The same goes with women. They said that about women. Like half of Democrats are women, and they said that women are unable to, without a man in their life, change their ID. This is like, what? You're just so bloody broken. You're so bloody broken. And this is a healing moment. This is a real healing moment, and it's sweeping the country. Yesterday in Tennessee, they took that Supreme Court decision from Louisiana and got rid of a racially gerrymandered district. And guess what? Democrats are screaming racism, but the problem is that district has voted for a white man, Steve Cohen, for the last 20 years, and this puts a black woman Republican in the position to win the district. Oh, my God! And they're saying it's racist. It's so beautiful. It's so beautiful. When your party is built on sand, your house of cards is built on sand, the foundation we swept away by the high tide, and high tide is here, baby. High tide is here. It is so, so, so glorious. I just love it. We've got much, much more on this. But first, I think we need something from Jim Gossie. He just did this 5 minutes ago on the Rob Carson Show.
22: They overturned it in Virginia.
20: Woo-hoo!
22: Good job, Supreme Court.
20: Come on.
22: We knew you had it in ya.
20: Lame duck scamburger.

0: This is such good news because, you know, there's so many people saying, I might consider moving out of the state of Virginia because Virginia is lost. And guess what? It is not. It is not one little bit. And the Democrats are trying all this Second Amendment, you know, gun control. I call it gun suggestions because I ain't following whatever the state house in Virginia has to say about my Second Amendment rights. And I would encourage you to disregard what they do as well, because what's legal yesterday shouldn't just be illegal today because of a bunch of jackweeds in Richmond, Virginia. Unbelievable. Virginia Supreme Court kills Democrat gerrymandering scheme. The Virginia Supreme Court just killed it. The party's cynical attempt to rig the 2026 midterm elections, blatantly unconstitutional. This is the Supreme Court ruling. On March 6, 2026, the General Assembly of Virginia submitted to Virginia voters a proposed constitutional amendment that authorized partisan gerrymandering of congressional districts in the Commonwealth. We hold the legislative process employed to advance the proposal violated Article 12, Section 1 of the Constitution of Virginia. This constitutional violation incurably taints the resulting referendum vote and nullifies its legal efficacy. They even wrote it on the ballot. They misled Virginia voters. They were making the representation unfair, and they called it "make it more fair" on the damned ballot. That's how filthy, rotten, Stalinistic the Democrat Party is, not only in Washington, D.C., but also in states across the country. The largest organized crime family in the history of the world is the Democrat Party, and their cabal is falling apart. Its financial structure is falling apart. All of the NGOs, all of these beneficiaries of Medicare, Medicaid, all of this government largesse who were going to vote slavishly Democrat, being defunded. The next thing I hope is that George Soros and Neville Singham are extradited to America to face charges of sedition. 100%. But this is a glorious day in America, and I'm telling you, Democrats, it's a good day for you too. It's just a bad day for the crooked politicians that you elected or whose elections they stole. There you go. Let's take a break and come back. This is the Rob Carson Show.
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14: And we discounted that statement, and now here we are seeing a black man in Tennessee fight to keep the only black district that they have there being totally erased off the map. And I just think, you know, there needs to be more, you know, those conversations need to be tied together.
15: There's no such thing as a black district or a white district. It's an American district.
16: Yeah.
15: You know, people... Again, we vote based on our values, not the color of our skin. At least we shouldn't.
16: That's actually a black woman talking there. Holy hell. It's just amazing. It's like the Democrat Party's almost racist or something. Oh, yeah, they're completely racist. My God in heaven. They're the party of racism. They were part of the slavery. They were part of the party of Jim Crow. The party of the Great Society. Lyndon Johnson literally built the Great Society to destroy the black family. Bravo. Bravo, Democrats. Bravo, Democrats. You're being exposed. You're being exposed for the awfulness that you have perpetrated on the country, and you've turned totally, you're just totally evil now. So leaders of the Democrat Party, you guys are just totally evil. You're like down with surgically castrating healthy boys and having girls go through puberty blockers and then get a hysterectomy and breast removed by the age of 12. You people are nuts, man. You guys are just nuts. Into the pits of hell with you, honestly. Just in the pits of hell with you. Yesterday in Tennessee, by the way, decided to take advantage of the Supreme Court decision about racial gerrymandering, and they got rid of the only black district that was racially gerrymandered. All right? That's illegal now. And this isn't about excluding black people. This is about Democrats using black people. That's what it's all about. This isn't going to change any black votes. This isn't going to, might cause them to vote Republican, actually. But I want you to listen to these idiots in the Tennessee House yesterday. Wow. You frickin' children. My God. You need a total spanking, and guess what? You just got one. They literally brought these, the bullhorn things you got, you know, those, the air canisters that have the loud horn, whatever, and then bullhorns, and they had them ready. What did I tell you? What did I tell you about Democrats?
17: Vote is mine!
16: Doesn't that sound like movie Vampires Dying?
17: Vote is mine!
16: Yeah, let's compare the two here real quick. That's the movie. This is Democrats. Yeah. So that's Democrats, and this is actually the movie.
0: Vampires dying. Yeah. Very, very, very, very similar. Very, very similar, actually. These are adults. These are adult people right here in Tennessee. Wow, I gotta tell you, that is just, that is crazy. What I tell you?
17: Oh,
0: I
17: told you.
0: It's like movie vampires. I gotta tell you, they are, man. This is exactly what I predicted. I said that the Democrat Party, they're like movie vampires dying. They want to drag you kicking and screaming into hell with them. Yesterday, they almost set, I mean, it was like almost they wanted to set the damn building on fire. They did the country in 2020. That was all Democrats, and Democrats were never held accountable for it. But guess what? Now you just got your rear end handed to you. Oh my goodness, it is so glorious. Lydia Moynihan pointed out the obvious, which is kind of funny, because Steve Cohen's a white male Democrat, an older dude, and he's been in charge of this district that's gerrymandered black. And oddly enough, this is going to mean that a black woman Republican will be elected.
18: It's a little ironic that the woman now who is likely going to win the 9th district in Tennessee is a black Republican woman.
0: What?
18: As a result of this redistricting effort. It's likely going to be a black Republican woman who beats that old white man.
19: Could I make this very simple?
18: But that's racist.
20: We're going to take a quick break, and then these
0: idiot panelists on CNN are going to go dunk their head in cold water and maybe have some holy water splashed on their face. Unbelievable. Oh, man. Unbelievable. Todd Starnes writes on Twitter, the congressional redistricting Tennessee had nothing to do with race. I live in Memphis. This is the reality of the situation. Representative Steve Cohen, a white dude, has represented Memphis in Congress for 20 years. During his tenure, Republicans nominated a black woman as their choice 5 times. Democrats could have elected a black woman, but she was the wrong political persuasion. So my question to Democrats, did you deny Charlotte Bergman her seat in Congress because of her skin care, color or gender? Facts matter. Memphis Democrats loathe black Republicans more than they do white Republicans. It is remarkable. It is remarkable. And they're so, so bloody wrong. And here is Ro Khanna. I mean, this is some drama here. He brings up slavery. He brings up the Indian government with Gandhi. Listen to how DP digs, because he's so upset and he's trying to get people back on the thought plantation.
21: I understand the anger and the frustration of what it feels like to go backwards. I mean, we're talking about 250 years of slavery. We're talking about the scars of 100 years of Jim Crow.
0: Oh my God.
21: We're talking about Reconstruction that was cut short with the Southern Redemption.
0: Oh,
21: we're talking about the scars of colonialism. And my grandfather spent 4 years in jail as part of Gandhi's independence movement.
0: Wow.
21: And many of us were born
0: Nelson Mandela,
21: thinking that this nation had overcome those ugly strains.
0: Oh my God.
21: After
0: Democrat slavery.
21: Decades and
0: Confederacy.
21: Decades of sacrifice, and that we were the beneficiaries of moving towards Frederick Douglass and
0: King
21: Obama's dream of a multiracial democracy.
0: Oh.
21: Well, it turns out we were wrong in thinking it would be as easy a path.
0: Yeah, the first blacks in Congress were Republicans exclusively, you moron. Wow. Oh, it's just so delicious. I just want to take it all in. I just want to bask in it. I should put some sunscreen on. I should have put some sunscreen on because I'm going to get a tan from all the happy. It's just flowing in, all the positive vibes, and it's flowing. It's so good. And Michael Steele was on MSNBC. He sold his soul to have a contract on television, and he got all

It's a glorious day. Tony Kennett's going to have some good thoughts on all of this. I can't wait to get him on. It's going to be so good. Let's take a break and come back. You're listening to The Rob Carson Show.

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1: This is an SRN News special report. I'm Bob Agnew in Washington. The Virginia Supreme Court has struck down a Democratic congressional redistricting plan that had won voter approval.
2: The court's 4-3 decision Friday marked a major setback for Democrats in a nationwide redistricting battle with Republicans ahead of the midterm elections. The plan, approved April 21st by voters, could have helped Democrats win up to 4 additional U.S. House seats. But the court said state lawmakers violated procedural requirements when referring the plan to the ballot. A recent U.S. Supreme Court ruling that weakened the Voting Rights Act has been used by Republicans in several southern states to try to eliminate congressional districts held by black Democratic leaders. Bernie Bennett in Washington.
1: In today's decision, just the latest ripple in the redistricting debates, Tennessee enacted a new U.S. House map on Thursday. President Trump urging more Republican-led states to redraw their voting districts. Similar efforts are in the works in Louisiana, Alabama, and South Carolina. This has been an SRN News special report.
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5: From the Fox 45 Weather Authority team, I'm meteorologist Justin Chambers. Temperatures looking good for your Friday afternoon, a little closer to average, upper 60s and lower 70s. Breezy conditions, however, that west wind going to be kicking about 10 to 20 miles an hour. Saturday brings the chance for some showers in the morning, couple of pop-up thunderstorms for the afternoon. We're drier on Sunday for Mother's Day and warmer as well. From the Fox 45 Weather Authority, I'm meteorologist Justin Chambers for Talk Radio 680 WCBM.
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0: Those are adults, supposedly, in the state of Tennessee. They have their bullhorns locked and loaded. They had them locked and loaded. Oh, my goodness. I have been waiting for hours today to talk to Tony Kennett, Daily Signal, and, of course, WIBC in lovely Indianapolis, Indiana. What a week for free and fair elections, huh, bro?
1: I am living. I'm flapping my arms like a heroin addict trying to get this into my veins.
0: Oh, I had to put on sunscreen because of all the good news was hitting me in the face.
1: Oh, dude, I tell you what. And even better, look, calling this in advance was great because, you know, being a weatherman, not actually, but, you know, calling some predictions, some forecasting, it's good to be right. But then to just watch the meltdown, the left going, what do you mean we couldn't write it like a Facebook terms and conditions? What do you mean?
0: So you had this in Tennessee, which is spectacular, which is fallout because of the Supreme Court victory that means Democrats can't racially gerrymand districts, by the way. And you know the one thing that those districts have in common, not only that they're mostly black people, but they're also impoverished, they have terrible schools, they're dependent, and they're aggrieved. That's 65 years of that, by the way. And that's the thing it has in common. Go ahead.
1: Let us not forget that we have ripped away from the racially segregated district in Memphis. Now that that's no longer a thing, there's going to be, oh, wait a minute, I'm still looking at my notes here. Old white dude is being replaced with a black Republican woman. Uh-oh.
0: No, and hold on. I heard that there was going to be a Republican KKK member was going to be elected.
1: Oh, no. The narrative is just as sad as one-ply wet toilet paper.
0: You know, isn't it just amazing? I think God has a sense of humor. I mean, God has a real sense of humor. He does. Sometimes very dark in my life. I'll just tell you that right now. I mean, like, everything's good, sobriety, whole thing. Wife files for divorce. I know. God's like, okay, let's see what he does with this. But I'm going to tell you, knowing that this paves the way for a black female Republican to win, replacing an old white Democrat, is so beautiful. It's just so beautiful.
1: It is. And the real beauty here comes down to the one, two, three things they were going to try again. Not only was Virginia going to try this, but so was Illinois and California. Illinois can't redistrict anymore because they already have it so insanely harebrained, nonsensical that the literal precincts in Illinois that you would use to vote and direct for do not legally support it. So there's literally nowhere they can go. They're like Iran, between Iraq and a hard place.
0: You know, incredible. The thing about Chicago, one of the gerrymandered districts looks like a chalk body outline. It's perfect. It's actually perfect.
1: Oh, the other one looks like a snail in track. It's beautiful.
0: Oh, and then Virginia, and then Abigail Scamburglar, she decides, and the Democrats ride in. They think they have some sort of mandate because of Fairfax and Loudoun County, and they come in. They decide to illegally take away the representation of Republicans in a state that was a colony that started the Civil War over taxation without representation.
1: Oh, yeah. And they get a used car salesman, Mr. Burns from the Simpson Smithers, write this contract for the redistricting. It's like, well, Mr. Burns, I don't think the Supreme Court's going to like that. No matter, Smithers, send it out. And then they got slapped in the face with it. It's beautiful.
0: Wow. Well, I didn't know you could do those. I know you can do Donald Trump, but dang, man, you can take this show on the road.
1: We start talking about Texas, and I'll bring out Hank Hill.
0: Do it.
1: Dude, and that's the best part. Texas also redistricting. They're fighting care. Oh, you thought that was going to distract me? This is the best ending to the week of all time.
0: It really is. It really is. The only thing that could make Texas better is if they defunded and got rid of that Muslim subdivision they want to build down there.
1: Well, I thought you were going to say if Texas just, you know, got rid of Muslims, but let's not get too carried away.
0: Exactly. I got to tell you, this is, I mean, such a big week. Supreme Court ruling, then Virginia this morning after Tennessee yesterday. And isn't it interesting? The Democrat Party is locked and loaded, violent, loud, screeching, bringing their air horns, bringing their bullhorns to the session. Republicans, when the Democrats did this in the state of Virginia, what did we do? We took them to court. We took him to court. And I'm going to tell you, this is not going to end well for Democrats because I have a feeling they're going to try to set the country on fire this summer. And we are not going to take it. We are not going to put up with this. Because their next step, Tony, their next step, they're so bloody desperate right now. They're getting their butts kicked up between their shoulders. That the leadership of this party are going to even double down on the violence. That's what I think. I think, though, however, rank and file Democrats, particularly a lot of women around the country, are, other than the crazy cat ladies, are sick and damn tired of this Democrat party. And a lot of them are leaving it. What do you think?
1: Yes, I said this before, all that a midterm election is, it's about propensity voters. Because right now, everyone thinks that the only things Americans really care about are the presidential year elections. But there are some primary indicators, and I live in a state of one of them, where you can absolutely get people out to vote. But to, you know, to quote Robert the Bruce from Braveheart, you gotta give them something to fight for. So that's the kind of thing that the Republican Party really needs to echo in a midterm RNC.
0: I didn't even mention Indiana. Indiana was gigantic. We're talking like one of the Republicans got 70% of the vote, kicking these rhinos out of the state Senate. It's spectacular.
1: I mean, again, is it the biggest by percentage number of incumbents removed in 50 years? Yes, it is. It's a very big change. Now, again, there are still pitfalls for Republicans.
0: I know.
1: They need to deliver some things. Mm-hmm. However, the Democrats are busy shooting themselves in both feet. Barney Fife has nothing on that.
0: I swear. I don't know what – the only thing they have left is probably violence. I mean, that's just what they're going to try. And I'll tell you, it's not going to work. It's not going to work. We're having these victories. I mean, they are out of their minds. They're completely out of their minds. They're losing the mail-in ballot, fraud. They're losing all these NGOs. They're losing all of this largesse that's been heaped upon Democrat voters like Somalians from us to assure they vote. They're cleaning up the voter rolls. And the Democrat Party, I've said this for years now. I've said that the Democrat Party is going to have to reinvent itself or disappear into the dustbin of history. And they're leaning, dude, they have just fallen into the dustbin.
1: Well, what they're going to say is that they just weren't socialist and radical enough. And here's the catch, though.
0: Yes, yes.
1: Yes, they are going to get violence, but it is a mistake for Republicans to only focus on that violence while they are getting violent. It would be better if, yes, there was that going on, but Republicans took that time to say we were expecting them to be crazy, we were expecting them to be violent, but right now I am focused on delivering for my constituents
0: Boom.
1: Who aren't on meth.
0: Boom.
1: That,
0: 100%. And you know, Tony, I got to tell you, it just feels like I've said this is a battle between good and evil. And this has been, foretold for millennia. And I believe we're in the thick of it. I whether it be Iran and the Ayatollah and the end of Hamas and Hezbollah and all these, with freedom spreading around the world, with all of these things. I really do believe, and I don't like the Bible bang and all that, but I just know that good is winning right now. Good has got evil on its heels. And my phone just went off. Oh, it's maybe God calling. I think it might be God calling. Anyway.
1: Are you doing a televangelist program now? The Lord told me you gotta get out there and vote.
0: And I said, answer that phone. Answer that phone and go to that break right now and come back.
1: Chris,
0: and
1: then, somebody get the pews.
0: And then come back with Tony Kinnon on the other side of the break. Can I get an amen now?
1: Amen.
0: All right, let's take a break and come back. This is the Rob Carson Show.
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0: More with Tawny Kennett and Hank Hill and Mr. Burns in just a moment. I'm in such a good mood, I swear to God. You know, when there are supply constraints on commodities, prices surge. You saw that with the Strait of Hormuz when it was blockaded, you know, well, the Iranians tried to blockade it. The gold price, or the, I should say, the oil price went up. When there's a freeze in the orange groves in Florida, you know, it happens, it happens. Gold is, when they mine it out of the ground, it's gone. And if somebody buys it, then they bought something you don't have. 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You know, the Tennessee decision to get rid of the gerrymandered, racially gerrymandered district has got people so upset, it even turned Michael Steele on MS Now into Jasmine Crockett.
1: Talking about here, and I love what you just said. I mean, you have this legislator said, I don't know what the hell their problem is, because they are just drunk stupid right now. Now, when you sit up there, race is a leading predictor. Y'all don't want to talk about DEI out there.
0: It actually gets better here. Here he's becoming Jasmine Crockett.
1: Everybody now got to get off their ass, I'm sorry, and get busy about the vote.
0: Everybody.
1: This November, you got to overwhelm the ballot with your vote. If you want to stop this mess, you need to start unelecting these state legislators. And I know I had a hand in putting some of them there. I'll be honest about it, they turn out to be tickleheads.
0: Tickleheads. Tony Kennett.
2: I am having just the best time in my entire life. Do you know that while all this is going on with the Tennessee and with the Virginia, Hassan Piker, the little fat boy horse, rich little Turkish piece of garbage over on X, Hassan Piker is saying, violent revolution is inevitable. My dude, if you decide to lead a little rally of your little communist freaks on a little violent march, as you were alluding to earlier, it will not be our heads on Piker. If you're catching what I'm saying.
0: Well, we are better armed intellectually and physically. I mean, that's just the way it is.
2: I wasn't a fat little horse boy. I mean, that's just step number one.
0: That loser boy, he's going down in flames too, by the way.
2: And whether it's him or whether it's Destiny or whether it's some of those other weirdos, they're all a bunch of little homosexual freaks. And I mean, seriously, they're in their little, like, they do all of this kind of, like, private orgy crap. And then they come out into public and act like they're normal. Seriously, that's their influencer class. My influencer class, like the millennial radio and TV broadcasters and stuff, when we get together, we drink beer, watch sports, and shoot guns, man. No freaky, weird sex required.
0: No, not at all. I actually had a cigar with Logan Raddick from Newsmax. Like, we went up on the roof of the parking garage in my complex and had a cigar. There was no shenanigans, no weirdness there, no rooster sacrifices.
2: No, because after we're done, we go home to our growing families.
0: There you go. There you go.
2: Yeah,
0: by the way,
2: have
0: you noticed, and I want you to think about this, we know that they got rid of Eric Swalwell. They got rid of him. Okay? You know what? The problem now is they're ghosting Graham Plattner, but they don't have an alternative because the female candidate on the Democrat side pulled out. So they're stuck with him. And now nobody's talking about Graham Plattner. Have you noticed that?
2: Graham Plattner. Oh, you mean Main Fuhrer. Yes.
0: Yes.
2: Yavor Main Fuhrer. Yes. I do love how many Marines have come out to say, look, we got a lot of really cool tattoos because we're the Marines, Semperfi. But also, just a little fun fact here. Through all of their service, in infantry, he tried to suggest the lightning bolts in the Nazi tattoo were like due to scout snipers. The dude was not a sniper.
0: No.
2: All right? He wore a concentration camp tattoo.
0: Totenkopf.
2: Everyone was getting them in Serbia. No, they weren't. Who? The freaking Serbs during the Civil War?
0: Listen to this. On Twitter, I I pulled up this article about Graham Plattner, and literally, you know, they put the community notes underneath there that alerts you to something about the story. You know, it'll say something like, it's not official that the 2020 election was, you know, stolen or something like that. This is what it was under his story. Graham Plattner had a tattoo of a German Totenkopf not nearly resembling the Totenkopf. That's what Twitter had under his story. This guy, they're abandoning him. And I say, hang on to those sound bites saying, we love Graham Plattner. Hang on to Chris Van Hollen saying, it doesn't matter. He forgot, you know, he had a come to Jesus moment and everything's fine. Because they are dropping support of this guy. That's what I think.
2: And then he just blamed it on Marines. He's like, you know who's really to blame? All of our servicemen and women. Oh, yeah, that's the move. Yeah.
0: You know, it's PTSD.
2: I'd like to do a segment on kicking puppies and punching children.
0: You know, I know a lot of, bro, I know a lot of people with PTSD, okay? I've got work for a charity called Friends and Service Heroes in Kansas City. It is such an insult to those who have been so profoundly hurt, who literally are there thinking of pulling that trigger, ending their life because of the pain in their head, because of what they witnessed. And this son of a says that his PTSD drove him to get a Totenkopf tattoo. Unforgivable.
2: Same. I've seen so many guys that I've been on the ground with in the sandbox, and that came home, and it took years, decades. Some of them were never fully put back together. It did not turn a single one of them into a neo-Nazi. It 100%. Is the foulest filth to suggest such. And again, I hope that he gets exactly what is coming to him, and I hope it comes fast and cold, and when he's not looking for it.
0: There you go. All right, so Tony. Wow, this was kind of fun today, man. before we go, got another 20 seconds. I'm sure your show Wednesday was phenomenal, by the way. Huge, huge numbers after the victory there. Tell us about that, and then tell us where people can find your glorious show.
2: You head to youtube.com/dailysignal, 7 p.m. Eastern, and you want to check it out tonight because there's a song Rob sent just for me to play on the show. So you don't want to miss that.
0: All right, brother. Talk to you soon, man. You're the best. It's a great day in America. Let's take a break and come back. This is the Rob Carson Show.
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0: What a week. Supreme Court ruled that racial gerrymandering is not legal. Then, of course, Tuesday, MAGA kicked butt in the state of Indiana, just kicked out all the rhinos there who went against the president and tried to gerrymander for Democrats and all that. Then yesterday, Tennessee took the Supreme Court decision and got rid of the racially gerrymandered district there that has elected a white liberal Democrat for 20 years and excluded a black female Republican. And there's a real good chance she's going to win that seat. That's certainly racist, right? Isn't that racist? Oh, and then, of course, there's the state of Virginia, where they just threw out the Democrats' attempt to steal the midterms and take away the representation of Republicans in the state of Virginia. And I got to tell you guys, I've had such a heavy heart since I moved here and all of this happened and Abigail Scamburgler was elected, and then all of the crap that they decided to throw at us with 80 new taxes and gun control restrictions, and then this attempt to take away Republican representation in a state that's about 50-50, and it did a faceplant. And this is what happens when you bed down with evil. This is what happens when you bed down with illegality, and when you're only going to get away with it so far, and then it's going to go down the tubes. It's going to go absolutely down the tubes. Here's Stacey Abrams. Stacey Abrams, by the way, got $2 billion from Joe Biden in graft from green energy nonsense. She was putting apparently in electric stoves where there are gas stoves in trailer parks. She probably replaced three stoves. She had no money in the bank account a couple years ago. Then Joe Biden sent her $2 billion of our money. $2 billion.
1: And what we have to understand is that there are no longer blue states and red states. There are authoritarian states and democracy states.
0: Yeah. The Democrat states are authoritarian. California.
1: There are states that do not believe in the right of the people to have a say.
0: Democrat states.
1: Who want to aggregate power and foment corruption.
0: Democrat states. Ohio. Well, Ohio's Republican, but run by Democrats. In California. In New York. In Minnesota.
1: And there are states that want to guarantee that in this country, we have free and fair elections.
0: Oh, my God. Democrats do not want free and fair elections.
1: We have access to the remedies that democracy is supposed to deliver, and that no matter what goes wrong in one part of the country,
0: wow,
1: that the quality of your citizenship does not depend on your zip code and your geography.
0: Yeah, this is why people are leaving Democrat states for all of the things she just projected on us. And it's not going to work because the evidence is overwhelming in the opposite. Democrat states are crooked. They steal elections. They are corrupt as hell. I mean, honestly, well, it's laughable. Conservative comedy on the ascension because the left can't be taken seriously anymore. You get it now? Second hour of the show right ahead. Barry Walter as well. Don't go anywhere.
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4: Breaking news at Town Hall. I'm Bob Agnew in Washington. The Virginia Supreme Court has struck down a Democrat congressional redistricting plan that had won voter approval. The court's 4-3 decision today marked a major setback for Democrats in a nationwide redistricting battle with Republicans ahead of the midterms. The plan, approved April 21st by voters, would have helped Democrats win up to 4 additional U.S. House seats, giving them a 9-1 advantage in Virginia. The state court said that lawmakers violated procedural requirements when referring the plan to the ballot. That's also the latest ripple in the redistricting debates going on nationwide. Tennessee yesterday enacting a new U.S. House map. President Trump urging more Republican-led states to redraw their own voting districts, as well as similar efforts underway in Louisiana, Alabama, and South Carolina. The U.S. Ambassador to the United Nations, Michael Waltz, says a newly proposed U.N. Security Council resolution should find favor with all members of the Security Council.
5: We like to talk a lot about international law here at the UN. Well, Iran's indiscriminate mining and tolling efforts in the Strait of Hormuz are textbook violations of international law.
4: Waltz says a newly proposed Security Council resolution aimed at safeguarding international routes in the Strait has received broad international support. President Trump has urged more Republican-led states redraw their own voting districts, and that's going on in several states around the country as well. Doctors now trying to track down all those people that were on board a cruise ship where there was a hantavirus outbreak. Dutch epidemiologist Dr. Chantal Rover says most people are not at risk unless they came into direct contact with affected passengers.
6: Usually the instruction is if you develop symptoms that they need to call either the public health institute or a doctor.
4: More on these stories at townhall.com.
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8: Good afternoon. It's 103. I'm Maggie Hunter with the latest headlines from the WCBM Maryland News Center. Fox 45 reports, how much power do the people have? Some in Baltimore City may be gearing up to put that to the test amid an ongoing records access fight. During a Baltimore City Council committee hearing Wednesday, dozens of members of the public showed up to make their voices heard and support a charter amendment proposal from Councilman Mark Conway. Conway's plan would restore access to the Office of Inspector General for records. Records Inspector General Isabel Cumming and her team argue are necessary for investigations. Access was cut by Mayor Brandon Scott's administration earlier this year amid an ongoing probe into a youth diversion program, now not operational, that was run through the Mayor's Office of Neighborhood Safety and Engagement. And Kamar Thompson, one of the teens involved in the 2024 Rogers Ford shooting, was recently sentenced to 25 years. Sports and weather next.
9: Gil Kuta is a registered representative with Aegis Capital in Timonium, Maryland. His opinions are his own. Please remember that this program is for informational purposes only. Investing involves risk, including loss of principal. Past performance is not indicative of future results. 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That's 410-230-1820. 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
8: The Orioles could not complete a sweep. Baltimore lost 4-3 to the Miami Marlins in walk-off fashion. Gunnar Henderson, Pete Alonso, and Sam Basayo each drove in a run in the setback. Andrew Kittredge allowed an unearned run in the ninth inning, getting the loss. And now here's a look at the Fox 45 Weather Authority forecast.
10: From the Fox 45 Weather Authority team, I'm meteorologist Justin Chambers. Looking for temperatures in the upper 60s and lower 70s, breezy for your Friday afternoon. Tracking our next weather maker as rain showers and a couple of thunderstorms possible on Saturday, but then drier and even warmer on Sunday. From the Fox 45 Weather Authority, I'm meteorologist Justin Chambers for Talk Radio 680 WCBM.
8: 66 degrees in Falston, 65 in Stephensville, and 68 in White Marsh. I'm Maggie Hunter. 680 WCBM News.
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13: And by the grace of God, it is finally Friday, and what a glorious week in America. My goodness, my goodness, my goodness, you have the Supreme Court getting rid of racial gerrymandering. which is a gift. Then you had in Tuesday night in the state of Indiana, rhinos were cleaned out of the state Senate there. And then yesterday, Tennessee got rid of a racially gerrymandered district that had the black district, right, elected a white liberal for the last almost 20 years in Steve Cohen. And oddly enough, I know you say, oh, my gosh, it's so racial, and black people won't be able to vote and all that and all that. Turns out now that a black Republican woman is going to win that seat. I mean, that's God's sense of humor. God's going, see, let's play with these Democrats because they're on the wrong side of me. And that's what happened. So there you go. And then, of course, in Virginia, the state Supreme Court threw out the illegal attempt to take away Republican representation from the state that was a colony founded on, and I should say, who started the Revolutionary War because of taxation without representation. Really? Again, that's God's sense of humor again. Going, okay, let's really mess with these Democrats. It's remarkable. Oh, and there's some more bad news. Oh, my God. I mean, bad news for Democrats, actually. It's terrible economic news for Democrats, so we need that.

0: Report, oh my God.
1: This was a big beat for the job market. Look at this. So the U.S. economy adding 115,000 jobs in April. That's almost twice as much as the consensus from economists.
0: What? What? Are you saying that Donald Trump has once again defied the experts who predicted badness? That never happens. No, it happens all the damn time. It's just fantastic. My gosh, it's just fantastic. It's glorious. 115,000 jobs, not even government jobs. Joe Biden created government jobs, had 10 people doing one job in the government, and grew the size of the federal government 40%. Did you hear the good news? Lee Zeldin is cutting the EPA by 50%. Well, you're going to die because toxic water or something, and toads are going to have changed sexes, if you believe Alex Jones. Well, it's going to get weird. Everybody's going to die. It's going to be dirty water. No, actually, it's just a dirty agency. Just a dirty agency. Let me see if I got that audio here. I want to grab that real quick. I was going to, you know, stick it in later, you know. That's what she said. But you know, I'm going to go ahead and maybe find it right now. Hold on one second. I got so much audio. It's just crazy. Hold on one second. Lee Zeldin, let me look it up over here. I run my own audio in case you didn't know. I know I say that. Here it is. This is the EPA. This is what Lee Zeldin is fixing at the EPA. What a crooked organization it is.
2: There have been so many opportunities to pursue savings. And when you look at those canceled grants, we're finding examples.
0: Yeah.
2: Like I had to exchange with Senator Sanders last week at the Senate EPW committee where he was talking about solar for all.
0: So
2: I'm like, Senator, we found it. We had examples where the grant was going through up to four different pass-throughs, where each pass-through entity was getting at least 15% to administer their part of the pass-through. I mean, a lot of this is just inexcusable. The money that gets appropriated, you know, in the name of environmental justice to remediate environmental issue, but then the dollar goes to an activist group to train other activist groups come to D.C. and advocate for the next dollar to go to them to go out and be activists. Like, wait, I thought we were spending this dollar to remediate an environmental issue. So, it's about doing more with less. And we have found extraordinary ways to save the taxpayers tens of billions of dollars.
0: Oh, I just love it. I love it. I knew that we were corrupt. I figured we were at least as corrupt as the former Soviet Union. But the Democrat Party and the swamp Washington, D.C., spreading across the tentacles across the state with abject corruption, looting the Treasury to the tune of trillions of dollars while you and I ate crumbs. And you and I worked two jobs, and you and I paid a gigantic portion of our check every month for taxes that just did this crap. Just did this crap. Oh, my gosh. It is remarkable. Luke Roziak. Luke Roziak was on our show earlier this week. In the state of Ohio, a massive scheme involving Somalians, okay? I think we can say that Somalia is the meth lab trailer park of the world, and most Somalians who come over here are not here to assimilate or love the country, rather to actually steal from us.
3: Huge segments of the population, mostly immigrant groups from low-trust societies, have enriched themselves at the expense of American taxpayers. They've stolen hundreds of billions of dollars from COVID relief funds and federal programs like Medicaid. If ripping off taxpayers were a contest, Somali refugees would be getting the gold medal.
0: That's racist.
3: In Minnesota and Maine, Somalis have been accused of aggressively ripping off autism and early childhood education programs.
0: Wow.
3: Much of this has been presented as quid pro quo politics, in which Democrat politicians buy votes by turning a blind eye to scams perpetrated by their supporters. But what if I told you it was happening in red states, too?
0: Yeah, in Ohio. Listen to this. A building full of thieves. Full of thieves.
3: In another Cordoba building at 2700 East Dublin, there are 80 companies which collectively billed $73 million to Medicaid and received $23 million from the state of Ohio.
0: Wow.
3: 11 companies billed more than $1 million apiece. Two claim Suite A alone. Continental Home Healthcare Incorporated, led by Dekwa Muhammad, which billed $15 million, and Dynamic Home Healthcare, owned by Saeed Ahmed, who billed $10 million.
0: Wow.
3: Bernard Kunoda's Buckeye Health Agency charged $15 million. Down the hall is Omega Home Healthcare Services, which charged taxpayers $11 million. A flyer says it provides services like hair care and homemaking, like cleaning and bed making.
0: Meanwhile, you can't afford to buy a damned house. you're driving a Toyota Sienna with 160,000 miles on it. That's what I drove. I think we traded in with 220 while Joe Biden was the president. Right at the very beginning there, it was really bad. Here is Luke. He was in this building, and he gets this guy who's in this one of these sketchy Medicaid LLCs, right? And it turns out the guy who's in this office has been arrested like 40 times. He's a known criminal. And Luke talked to him.
4: You have more than 30 charges in court. I mean, that's a very long criminal record. And now you're getting paid to be the owner of a company that helps people's health.
0: I mean, bucks.
4: You were arrested for assault.
5: Yes, I do have a lot of records. I was just too dumb. I don't even know what is law. I put in my application, the government, Medicaid, Medicare, they checked. They see all my history, and they approved the business to operate.
4: You were arrested, and you gave a fake name.
5: Yeah, I gave that false name, even that was my name, I gave it. And they tracked me with falsification for fake name and stuff.
4: And now you're the owner of a company that's gotten $1 million from the government.
0: Wow. Wow.
4: And because the work happens in people's houses, it involves a lot of trust.
5: You're still asking some questions.
0: Wow. My mother, we couldn't afford home care for her in her final years. My sister had to do it. And it was hell for her, but she was there. We couldn't afford it. And you got people just lying and, you know, just gathering money to be at home with their relatives, even when their relatives didn't need it. It's so foul, I swear. It's just so agonizing to see this. It's just so sickening, to be quite honest. Sarah Gonzalez was talking to a woman who, she was going to talk about this, you know, this water park that was going to do, Muslim Day, and Greg Abbott apparently shut it down. It was going to happen in Texas. There's a public-funded water park, and they was going to make it Sharia compliant for a day with Muslims, so you could wear your burkinis and whatever, which is basically a sheet, right, to go to the swimming pool. And Greg Abbott shot that thing down. I wanted a bunch of Hooters waitresses, a bunch of whoever, to go down wearing burkas, and then in the middle of the whole deal, just take them off and reveal bikinis, just to watch them just shriek. I think that'd be really bad. But they canceled it. But here is Sarah Gonzalez. She's with Blaze Media. And she was talking to this woman who was going to be talking about this this bikini day or this burkini day or whatever. The Muslim day has been canceled. And then found out that this woman actually is one of those Somalians who owned a Learing Center.
6: You also run a daycare, I believe, called Excellence Early Learing Center. At least it's listed on Google that way.
0: It
6: and
0: is.
6: On your website.
0: Yeah.
6: I think it's also called a...
0: They misspelled it.
6: Leaning Center.
0: Yeah. A Leaning Center.
6: So I'm just wondering, is it appropriate to be in charge of teaching children when you can't spell learning right?
0: She's not answering.
6: Okay, she's not frozen because she's blinking.
0: Wow.
6: She's just mad.
0: Yeah.
7: I'm not mad, but I am acknowledging
0: you're
7: the typo, and I think that's a more appropriate way to say it. Are you trying to let me know that I have a typo on my website?
6: I know you're almost out of time, so I want to respect your time here. I also want to know how the daycare is operational if your right to transact business was involuntarily ended in Texas.
7: What?
0: Wow. Oh, this is the feces hitting the fan. This is what we've been dreaming about for a very long time. This is what we have been dreaming about. Here's one. Oh, Luke Ruzick. Listen to this. This is another case of illiterate people stealing.
8: It's clear that nobody has been entering this business, JLL Home Healthcare LLC, whose motto for some reason is steaming to assist. Its door doesn't even have a door.
0: Their motto is steaming to exist.
8: It was incorporated by Kofi Adoma, who also owns a trucking business called JLL Transportation and Logistics. So they're running multiple businesses at once.
0: Yeah, this is the feces hitting the fan. This is the retribution we've been talking about, and it's more delicious than I could have ever imagined. Let's take a break and come back. This is the Rob Carson Show. 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

0: Poor little Democrats. Are you guys okay today? I came in to check on you. Every time Trump does something good, you guys spaz out. Would you guys shut up and let him work?
1: There you go. How about that? How about that? You remember when Joe Biden was the president? I don't think he does. But, you know, he got us involved in the... he invited Russia to invade Ukraine. He said, oh, they can invade a little bit. And then they did, and then they did, and then they did. And we sent them hundreds of billions of our tax dollars. Hundreds of billions of our tax dollars. They won't even give us an itemized list of where it went. But a lot of yachts were purchased with Ukrainian names on them in the, you know, anyway. Yeah. So, and also Ukraine's one of the most corrupt countries in the world. It's where the world's oligarchs go to launder their money. That said, this is Joe Biden talking about a war and what it's doing to gas prices. And the media didn't say anything, you know, cause Donald Trump, you know, is freeing the people of Iran and ridding the world of a cancerous lesion that has spread terror throughout the entire world, waging war against humanity for 47 years. And we've only been doing this for like 65 days or so, right? And gas prices, the oil, I think, didn't make it over 120. Got up in the low 100s, right? Yeah, and it's on its way back down again. But here's Joe Biden.
2: The war has pushed prices up. They could go as high as $200 a barrel, some analysts think. How long is it fair to expect American drivers and drivers around the world to pay that premium for this war?
3: As long as it takes.
1: As long as it takes, man. As long as it takes. Nobody said, what about gas prices? Nobody said anything about affordability when Joe Biden was at least somebody was pulling his strings, but the president. Isn't that remarkable? We've been at this 65 days. Gas prices went up a little. Yeah, it sucks, man. In the $4 range where I was, I think I paid around $4 the other day. I saw somebody on the chat in $4.50. I understand. It's awful. I went through it when Joe Biden was the president. Remember when it was even higher than it is now? It was. I remember filling my car and it was $95. $95. And then a few months ago, it was $38. Now it's back up again. It's in the $60-$70 range, but it's going to come down. And guess what? We're also cleaning up the scourge of terror around the world, and we're going to see a millennial peace in the Middle East. Yeah, it's pretty amazing. Yet yesterday, an ABC reporter decided to pitch a fit because Donald Trump is cleaning up the reflecting pool.

0: With SRN News, I'm Bob Agnew in Washington. On Wall Street, the stocks indicating a mixture of sentiments, as they have all week. Right now, the Dow Jones Industrial Average is down about 19 points, but the high-tech NASDAQ is really thriving at this hour. It's up by just a little over 600 as tensions continue, yet hope prevails in the Middle East. Most people anticipating an end soon, one way or the other, to the war in Iran, and the Strait of Hormuz could reopen soon, or so people are hoping. Also, at SRNNews.com, a big victory for Republicans today in the state of Virginia. That's where the state Supreme Court has overturned the recent Democrat victory when it comes to redistricting the state in favor of Democrats. And just last week, the Supreme Court ruled that any of the districts drawn up on the basis of race actually should be overturned because they are inherently unconstitutional. This is SRN News.
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3: From the Fox 45 Weather Authority team, I'm meteorologist Justin Chambers. Temperatures looking good for your Friday afternoon. A little closer to average, upper 60s and lower 70s. Breezy conditions, however, that west wind going to be kicking about 10 to 20 miles an hour. Saturday brings the chance for some showers in the morning. Couple of pop-up thunderstorms for the afternoon. We're drier on Sunday for Mother's Day and warmer as well. From the Fox 45 Weather Authority, I'm meteorologist Justin Chambers for Talk Radio 680 WCBM.
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2: 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From Columbia to Germantown, from Fort Meade to ABG, this is the right choice for Maryland.

There is something about Mary. And it's nothing weird. It's not like she's got a relative tied up in her attic or anything weird like that. Nothing like that. But there is something about her, and she joins us on the Newsmax hotline. Hello, how are you? Mary, are you there? Okay, well, get her back on the air. See what's going on there. Sometimes these things... There's something about Mary. She's on a phone that doesn't work. There you go. That's something about Mary. Yeah, try to get her on there, Brian, and see what happens. We've got much to talk to about things with Mary, including... Did you know that the UFO... Some of those UFO files are going to be unveiled today and have been unveiled today?

0: And so we're going to talk about that because it gets freaky. It gets really freaky. Just tell me whenever you got out of there, Brian. I've been doing a lot of research on this. And I've spent a good deal of my life studying astronomy and physics. That's what I enjoy reading, oddly enough. It's weird, right? And I have been researching, and I have discovered in the last couple of months the thing called the Fermi Paradox, which says that we haven't been visited by UFOs. And I'll explain that with Mary Walter. Mary Walter, hello!
1: I'm sorry.
0: That's okay.
1: I'm in a remote area with a very iffy cell phone service. So
0: that's no problem. So I saw you sent me a picture. It looks very bucolic there, lakeside, wherever that is. My God.
1: It is very cold.
0: Oh, is it really?
1: Cold in the Northeast, and we had a freeze warning, frost warning last night. It's cold.
0: Oh my gosh! Oh, and you probably put your feet on your husband's calves in bed, and he goes, "Ugh!" Do you do that?
1: No, I wear socks.
0: So I want to talk a little bit. There's a lot of good news today. You got a good news out of Tennessee. Oddly enough, a racial gerrymandering has been gotten rid of, and because of that, a black woman is going to be elected as a Republican, and they're getting rid of an old white guy.
1: Yeah, it's so funny. They're represented by a white Jewish guy, and they're upset.
0: I know. I said God has a sense of humor, you know? God has a sense of humor, things like this. Then we got in the state of Virginia where I moved to, and I was just bummed out about living in Virginia with Abigail Scamburglar and that racial...
1: You moved there anyway.
0: She got elected after I moved there.
1: Yeah, but you had to see that coming, dude.
0: No, I did not.
1: Everybody else did.
0: Well, whatever, anyway. Do you really need to lay a guilt trap on me this early in the segment?
1: No, I'm just saying, but, like, who chooses to move to Northern Virginia? I mean, like, who chooses to move to New Jersey? Who chooses?
0: Well, if I had to choose to go to Virginia or D.C. or Maryland, I've been proven right. Let me just put it that way. The Supreme Court tossed out that gerrymandering of representation of Republicans. We had the Supreme Court getting rid of racial gerrymandering. We had the rhino butt kicking in Indiana. Tony Kennett was quite thrilled about it. It's been a good week. It's been a good week while you're on vacation.
1: It has been a very good week. So I can't complain.
0: No, and I think it's going to be good for the Democrat Party, because the Democrat Party is actually going to have a sane platform that people can vote for, rather than relying on stealing elections, rather than early voting, rather on, you know, racial gerrymandering and all this. They're going to have to actually be responsive to their voters. And I think it's actually a very good thing. It's a very good thing.
1: I think by running Graham Plattner, they are being responsive to their voters.
0: Oh my gosh. Now, have you noticed they're ghosting him? Have you noticed this? And I think they're kind of wanting to do what they did to Eric Swalwell, but the other candidate, the Republican who pulled out, I'm drawing a blank on her name, they don't have a backup. They don't have a backup right now. And so they're ghosting Graham Plattner all of a sudden. And
1: he's still going to be their candidate. They're still going to run a Nazi.
0: Well, yeah, they are. But I think they're distancing themselves from him greatly. I don't hear, do you hear Chris Van Hollen this week? Do you hear? Where's Adam Schiff? Where are all these Republicans supporting Graham Plattner? They're not there at all.
1: Well, those people are Democrats. Democrats, Schiff and those guys are Democrats. But they're going to ghost him, but they'll still take the seat if he wins.
0: Yeah, well, I don't think he's
1: going to. And they'll have the first self-proclaimed Nazi win.
0: Yeah. I don't think he's going to get elected. I really don't. I really don't think he's going to get elected. Yeah. I think they really screwed the pooch with this guy. But anyway, let's talk about other stuff. I was mentioning, you know, the UFO stuff was going to come out today, the first round of UFO stuff that from the Trump administration being declassified. And I was explaining how the last few months, and I don't want to get too esoteric here, but there's a thing called the Fermi Paradox, which says that the universe is too big for life to have actually visited us. Because, I mean, it's massive. You know, if you think it came from another galaxy, it's impossible, because the Milky Way is like 100,000 light years across. And then the next galaxy is like millions of light years away. And so we would never cross paths. It would never happen. That's the Fermi Paradox. That said, what have you discovered? What have you discovered today? I heard the FBI revealed that the Nazis built a secret UFO.
1: They did.
0: Wow.
1: So crazy. Wow. And it wasn't big. I think it was 21 feet around. And it was it was remotely controlled. And
0: It was a drone.
1: Exactly. But it was based on UFOs. Which, by the way, they're not UFOs anymore. They're now UAPs. Like, I hate when they change the acronym for something. Like, I hate when they change the letters. Like, why did we have to go
0: from UFOs? Yeah, couldn't we just stuck with DWI instead of DUI? What the hell?
1: Exactly. In New Jersey, we still call it a DWI. But like, I'm going to say UFO, but then everybody goes, oh, that's because you're old. And I'm like,
0: oh, shut up.
1: Crap.
0: Whatever. You know what? You know, I can't do anything about my chronology, and you can't do anything about your intelligence, so we're at an impasse, honestly.
1: Exactly.
0: You know?
1: Exactly. Right. See, between the two of us, we actually make a whole person. A scary one.
0: A 200-year-old person.
1: There you go. But so Graham Platner's people, to go back and bring it tight in a bow, actually engineered a UFO in 1942.
0: In 1942, multiple pages concerning a tip about a possible Nazi UFO craft. You know, I've got to tell you, those Nazis were pretty damned inventive. They're pretty damned inventive.
1: It's like a lot of criminals. If they would just use their brains for good, they could, own the world. But instead, they use their brains trying to figure out how not to work.
0: Yes. During this period, he observed an aircraft described it was saucer-shaped, 20 feet in diameter, radio-controlled, mounted several jet engines around an exterior portion of the craft. That's that's just crazy.
1: I know.
0: That's nuts. Do you think, I mean, this doesn't immediately dispel the possibility of alien life, but do you believe that aliens have visited the planet? I mean, leaving Rose DeLauro out of the equation.
1: That was good. 100%. Yeah.
0: Do you think so? Really?
1: Of course. We've had this conversation before. And what did I say to you last time? And you're going to go, what are those? Didn't I talk about the Nazca lines? The only way you can see them is from the air, and yet they built them, and they're like miles and miles long, and they make like a bird or a human or whatever. Yeah,
0: farmers also can carve in the ground, "Will you marry me?" And you can see it from an airplane.
1: Yes, but we also have drones and things like that to let them know. So I'm going, 100%.
0: You think so? Okay. What about Bigfoot?
1: Yes.
0: No, Bigfoot, actually, they just found out that the hair that they gathered in the 1960s was deer. It was from deer.
1: Oh, really?
0: Yeah, they just found that out. It was declassified, by the way.
1: Oh, wow.
0: So.
1: Well, I will say that we have friends who are Bigfoot hunters.
0: Are they?
1: Yeah.
0: Oh my God. See, what I admit this. Wait, you got friends who are Bigfoot?
1: I do.
0: Shut the front
1: family,
0: door.
1: The whole family goes, and they go to Ohio. Like, Ohio is apparently a hotspot. And they go out to Ohio, and they sleep like in a camper. Everybody else sleeps in a tent, but they're sleeping, and she won't sleep in a tent. So she sleeps in a camper. And like 2 o'clock, 3 o'clock in the morning is like prime Bigfoot hunting time.
0: Wow. That is phenomenal. Yeah. Well, this explains a lot. People you run with.
1: You're not the only crazy friend I have.
0: Yes. So coming up, we've got nurseries with racist toddlers. We're going to talk about this on the other side of the break with Mary Walter. Mary Walter Radio, by the way. Look up Mary Walter Radio, okay? Let's take a break and come back. This is the Rob Carson Show.
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0: Chris Stapleton for you. Love, love, love, love, love, love, love. Chris Stapleton is amazing. He does a lot of collaborating with other people. And he's remarkable. Remarkable. Mary Walter Radio, if you want to check it out, is on the Newsmax hotline, one of our unusual suspects. And now we know she's even more unusual because she has friends who are Bigfoot hunters.
1: Mm-hmm. Like I said, you're not my only weird friend.
0: Do they, like, believe all of
1: this?
0: You
1: know it's right. That's why you couldn't respond.
0: Alex Jones is right about everything. So let's talk. Oh, I want to mention something because you live in the Northeast. You live in Jersey, right?
1: Mm-hmm.
0: So Zohran Mamdani wants to make the death tax 50%. That is freaking unbelievable. It's like 16% now. He wants to make the death tax 50%. So, I mean, honestly, is he intentionally just trying to get people to leave? Is that the deal?
1: Honestly, there is a theory that he wants to drive out, like, the upper middle class, drive those people out, and he, you know, wants to bring in, like, his socialist paradise, right? It's interesting because Hochul is holding is kind of not giving on the budget, which I really thought she would, but she's got to get elected. She's got to get reelected, right?
0: Mm-hmm.
1: Blakeman is catching up on her. I don't think Blakeman will win, but he is catching up on her. And he is a Republican in a Democrat district on Long Island, right?
0: Mm-hmm.
1: So, but he doesn't have the name recognition that she does, and people are stupid. So, I think what she does is she tells him no on the budget, and then when she gets reelected, then she pushes the state legislature to give him everything he wants.
0: We shall see. He needs to do a Spencer Pratt. I mean, honestly, look what he's done. My God, almighty. I mean, right? Unbelievable.
1: California has no voter ID. You want to go vote?
0: Yeah. Well, he's putting out some great videos, man. He is exposing all sorts of stuff. He's got a new video about this, what's her name? She's running for city council.
1: Yes,
0: what they do is they flip properties for homeless shelters. So they buy a building for $11 million, then sell it to a nonprofit or whatever for $27 million and pocket the cash.
1: Yep.
0: Unbelievable.
1: They're laundering the money. This is why they're so upset about USAID going away. Have you not?
0: Yeah.
1: Can I ask you a question? What's going on in Ukraine? I have not heard Democrats scream about Ukraine, but since we took USAID away, have you noticed that since we stopped sending money to Ukraine, Democrats don't care anymore?
0: It's just kind of weird, isn't it? Yeah, it is. The Democrat Party is the most, the largest criminal crime family in the history of the world. La Cosa Nostra sits there and goes, "Holy crap, we had to sell cocaine. We had to shake down people for protection money, for God's sake. All we needed to do was open a Lehring Center."
1: Exactly.
0: It is just, I mean, it's just, it, but you know, it, a lot of this, it's finally coming out, Mary. The feces is finally hitting the fan.
1: What I fear is because of John Thune, that the SAVE Act is not going to get passed, and people are going to be so mad that they're going to stay home and they're not going to vote in the midterms.
0: I don't believe that.
1: Democrats.
0: I don't believe that one little bit. I think we're so motivated.
1: I fear it. I said I fear it. A lot can happen.
0: You also have friends who go hunt Bigfoot, so, I, you know, honestly.
1: Like I said, you are not my only weird friend.
0: What do you do? I mean, what kind of urine do you use to attract Bigfoot? Because you do that with deer. You know, the hunters go out and they put deer urine on them. Where do you get Bigfoot urine? I have no idea.
1: Yeah, they don't do that. They don't do that.
0: Okay, all right. So nurseries urged to report racist toddlers. This is happening where again?
1: In Wales.
0: Wales. Mm-hmm.
1: Yeah, so England is lost.
0: See, oh, my God. Well, no, because Nigel Farage just won.
1: I know. But they did the same thing there that they did here, but to a greater extent.
0: Yeah.
1: You know, with allowing all of these people to come from third world countries, flood into their country, they don't assimilate. And because they don't assimilate, they demand everyone else assimilate around them to their culture. And Keir Starmer and the liberal Brits gave them what they wanted. So now England's gone.
0: So if you've got a white kid in a daycare center and he acts whatever toward a kid of color, which toddlers don't give a rat's behind about, you can call 999 and get the emergency services to come out and go after this little toddler for behaving untoward and blaming racism.
1: Yes. Yes.
0: Wow.
1: Exactly. And
0: wow.
1: And all of the staff have to explore their and acknowledge their white privilege and what ways in which they are privileged because of their skin color, all this other stuff. It's insane. This is why I say England is lost.
0: I don't know. I'm not giving up. I'm more of an optimist than you. And I certainly feel very optimistic about what's happening in our country. I understand where you're coming from in Great Britain, but I think a lot of people are fed up, and Farage is on the way to becoming the Prime Minister. I think, anyway, that's going to do it for the show. I've enjoyed the conversation today about Bigfoot and everything. It's fantastic.
1: This went quick, and does it make you feel good to know that you're not my only weird friend?
0: It is kind of nice, and it's also surprising that you have friends. I mean, it really is. It's just kind of crazy.
1: Well, that was just not nice.
0: All right. So tell everybody where they can find you, by the way. Mary Walter Radio, just Google it, but go ahead.
1: Yes, Mary Walter Radio. Tomorrow I will be on Newsmax at 2:40 in the afternoon Eastern time. 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
0: All right. Have a glorious weekend with your vacation, and hopefully you might even be able to go ice skating this Saturday.
1: You know what? We went to Walmart, and I was like, I may buy long underwear.
0: Oh, my God. That's fantastic. All right, let's take a break and come back. Talk to you soon. God bless, girl. We'll talk. This is the Rob Carson Show. 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

0: aberration. What the heck was that? Over the Hill, Far Away. I'll have to think about it. Sorry to mislead you. It showed up on my Spotify playlist. It was John Paul Jones playing with somebody. And Led Zeppelin. Was it When the Levee Breaks? It was When the Levee Breaks. Which, by the way, is an old blues song that Led Zeppelin reinvented, like Elvis Presley reinvented blues and gospel, combined them with country and made rockabilly and then rock and roll. So there you go. I know these things because, you know, I love music. Time for a Crazy Cat Lady update. This is a reformed Crazy Cat Lady who moved to Costa Rica and realized it was crappy. She moved because Donald Trump became the president, realized it's a crappy place to live.
1: If you're an American who is considering leaving the country to move somewhere else, make sure that the location you choose isn't based off of fear and lack mentality. I regret moving to Costa Rica. It's a beautiful country. I love the nature and wildlife. But moving to a third world country where I don't know the language,
0: you dummy.
1: I don't have any connections.
0: Open a Learing Center.
1: Resources or opportunities. That didn't make my life any easier by any means. I was just so scared of what's going on in America politically.
0: Nothing to be afraid of.
1: That I was in fight or flight. I was like, how am I going to afford to survive? Like, how am I going to find a place to live? Like, I was freaking out. And then I came here and made my life so much harder. And now I'm trying to go back. And I just, like, wish I didn't leave in the first place.
0: Wow.
1: And it's so weird.
0: That is just really, that's just really crazy. You moved from the greatest country in the world for irrational fear inspired by insane people like Rosie O'Donnell. It's really kind of dumb. We got a great country and nothing to be afraid of.

0: So there's our crazy cat lady update of the day. I love that bit. Don't you love that bit? I just love that bit. It's fantastic. On the way, we're going to be talking to Christian Toto about Mark Hamill. He's in some deep agua, among other things. Also, some amazing fraud in L.A. involving homelessness. I know it's a big surprise. And one of the L.A. mayor candidates benefited from it. She toast. Don't go anywhere.
1: This is the right choice for Maryland.
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3: Breaking news at Town Hall. I'm Bob Agnew in Washington. Even as diplomatic efforts to reopen the Strait of Hormuz and end the war with Iran continue, there was more military confrontation reported on Thursday. And correspondent Ben Thomas has more.
4: The U.S. military says it intercepted Iranian attacks on three U.S. Navy ships Thursday as they transited the Strait of Hormuz. President Trump described the confrontation this way.
5: We took our three destroyers and we rammed them through some pretty big stuff today. And the destroyers weren't hurt in any way. The people weren't hurt, but they were firing at us and we were firing back at them.
4: Central Command says U.S. forces then targeted Iranian military facilities responsible for the attack. Meanwhile, the president says the U.S. is still negotiating with Iran.
5: We're not going to give them the right to have a nuclear weapon.
4: Ben Thomas, Washington.
3: The U.S. is lifting its hold on immigration applications for doctors.
6: The Trump administration

0: administration is again reviewing green card and visa applications for doctors from three dozen countries it considers high risk. That means physicians whose cases have been paused for months could soon get them renewed. But scientific researchers and other professionals from countries including Iran, Venezuela, and Afghanistan say their immigration applications still won't be reviewed. The Trump administration put a pause on applications from those countries, citing a need to improve security screening. Some immigrants have filed lawsuits trying to get immigration officials to decide their cases. I'm Mike Hempen.
1: This week's victories in GOP primaries in a number of states, bolstering House Speaker Mike Johnson's belief that this fall's election outlook remains positive for Republicans. Speaker Johnson predicts his party will defy the conventional view that the party controlling the White House often loses seats in Congress in the midterms. More from townhall.com.
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3: Good afternoon. It's 2:03. I'm Maggie Hunter with the latest headlines from the WCBM Maryland News Center. Fox 45 reports that another veteran joint calls Thursday for Governor Wes Moore to release his full military records, widening a transparency dispute that is increasingly spilling into Maryland's 2026 governor's race. Dave Grogan, a Marine veteran, former Democrat, and now unaffiliated candidate for sheriff in Prince George's County, said Moore's military history should be publicly available, because the governor has repeatedly made his service part of his political biography. And the pressure on Moore intensified after two Republican candidates for governor, businessman and Baltimore Blast owner Ed Hale and federal contracting consultant John Myrick, released authorizations last week, allowing media organizations to obtain their military files while challenging Moore to do the same. And the teen driver involved in a crash in Cockeysville has died. Sports and the Fox 45 Weather Authority forecast next.
4: This is Pastor Dave Lewis with today's Moment of Truth. The best way to understand what's going on in the world today is to view current events through the lens of Scripture for God's perspective on the evil of our day. We know how he feels about abortion. He hates the hands that shed innocent blood. We know how he feels about same-sex marriage. It's an abomination in his sight. And for sure, we know how he feels about the enemies of Israel. In Genesis 12, regarding Israel, he said, I will bless those who bless you and curse those who curse you. It's safe to say that the world is in bad shape. And because it's turned its back on God, it will only get worse. But you don't have to go the way of the world. In fact, by trusting in Christ for your salvation, you can be in the world but not of it. Now that's a deal of a lifetime. If you're interested in learning more about what an incredible future God has available for you, join us on Sundays at 11 at Cub Hill Bible Presbyterian Church. I look forward to meeting you. This is Pastor David Lewis of Cub Hill Bible Presbyterian Church.
3: The Orioles could not complete a sweep. Baltimore lost 4-3 to the Miami Marlins in walk-off fashion. Gunnar Henderson, Pete Alonso, and Sam Basayo each drove in a run in the setback. Andrew Kittredge allowed an unearned run in the ninth inning, getting the loss. And now here's a look at the Fox 45 Weather Authority forecast.
5: From the Fox 45 Weather Authority team, I'm meteorologist Justin Chambers, looking for temperatures in the upper 60s and lower 70s, breezy for your Friday afternoon. Tracking our next weather maker as rain showers and a couple of thunderstorms possible on Saturday, but then drier and even warmer on Sunday. From the Fox 45 Weather Authority, I'm meteorologist Justin Chambers for Talk Radio 680 WCBM.
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9: This is hour number 3 of the Rob Carson Show. And as I always like to say, by the grace of God, it is finally Friday. Finally. Friday. What a week it has been. What a week it has been. Started off with the Supreme Court saying no to racial gerrymandering Tuesday. Rhinos got defeated, destroyed in the state of Indiana. And then, of course, Tennessee yesterday, they got rid of the racially gerrymandered district in Memphis, where a white Jewish guy, Democrat, has been in charge for almost 20 years. And despite the fact that this is supposedly racist, there's the real opportunity that a much maligned black Republican woman will win the seat. God has a sense of humor. And then, of course, we find out today that Abigail Scamburglar and the evil Democrats in Richmond cannot gerrymander the state and get rid of Republican representation because the Supreme Court in the state said, nah, that what you did was illegal. What you did was illegal. But the great thing is, you ready? What do I like to say? The left exposes its flank so we can kick its dee-dee-dee, right? That's what I say. And they did, and they did, and they did. Now we know what we're dealing with. Now we know exactly who the Democrats are, no matter what. You cannot believe what they say. You cannot believe her. She said she was she campaigned as a moderate, and then she got into office. A lot of people said, cool, and just went bananas. Marxist bananas. 80 new taxes. 80 new taxes. Just taxing because there isn't a tax on something. That's what they're doing. They're literally looking things going, what can we tax that is not taxed now? That's it. They have had a $2.3 billion budget surplus with the previous governor, Glenn Youngkin, who, supported a candidate who had no chance of winning, just a terrible candidate with the personality of an armadillo. Sorry, this is the way it was. Terrible gubernatorial candidate. And then what happens? Abigail Scamburglar, she goes in and then they just unveil this unholy, I don't even, it's a plan for the state to turn it wicked left, take away gun rights, all of these things. And I like to say, it's not gun control legislation, it's gun suggestion, because I would not follow it if I were a Virginian. I'd say, screw you, I'm going to get whatever. It doesn't matter. They're not the police in the state to go after you. Honestly, I'm not, do what you do. But you cannot just come in and say, we're going to make this illegal. It was legal yesterday under the Second Amendment. We're going to make it illegal. No, it's not going to work. It's just not going to work. Here's Harmy Dillon, actually. I'll just throw this in here because I was kind of weird. She was talking to John Solomon because they're doing this crap in Denver where they take away what they call assault rifles, even though you ask a Democrat what they are, they wouldn't know what the hell they are, to be quite honest. But she's going after it, and this isn't going to stand in Virginia.
10: So, first of all, I'm really excited about this. I want to thank the president for setting the tone at the beginning of his administration and having an executive order that made clear that the Second Amendment is a first-class right in the United States. And both Pam Bondi and Acting Attorney General Todd Blanche have fully backed that up. And so we demanded that Denver end its criminalization of its citizens owning, let's just use a shorthand, AR-15s, yeah, semi-automatic rifles, yeah, and a number of other firearms that are in common use in the United States.
9: Yeah. Yeah.
10: And they said no, in a rather terse letter yesterday afternoon, sued them this morning in federal court. And we intend to make sure that citizens of Denver have the same rights as citizens of the rest of America.
9: Yeah.
10: And we do have other cities like this. District of Columbia also, mm-hmm, has a similar ban. We, yeah, sued them already.
9: Love it.
10: We will be absolutely looking for other opportunities. And there are other types of issues as well. But I think the AR-15 ban is one that really is a kind of low-hanging fruit because the Supreme Court held in a 9-0 opinion in the Smith & Wesson case that the AR-15 is the most commonly owned and operated rifle in the United States. And so, when you add that statistic to the ruling in Bruin.
9: There you go. Yeah, so it's the most common, and you can't make it illegal over here when it's legal over here. There you go. And oh my God, the people of Washington, D.C. will be able to defend themselves in their homes. Isn't that crazy? Isn't that just crazy? Whew, man. Virginia's new Democrat governor teases possibility of a tax on gym memberships. Why the hell? Why? Why? Because there's not one? What's it going to do? Is it going to encourage people to get fit? I mean, how stupid? How bloody stupid are you? And streaming services, too. Just because there isn't a tax on it. She's a lame duck. She's a lame duck. We have to make sure that she is a lame duck. That's it. We have to make sure that she is a lame duck. She exposed her flank. Now we kick her butt. There you go. What else are we going to talk about here? I've got some good stuff here I want to talk about. I want to talk about California. California, how crazy is California? Spencer Pratt's running for the mayor of L.A. out there, and he uncovered something about one of the city, Nitya Raman. And she's not the good Raman. She's like the cheap five for a dollar Raman that you ate in college, and it hasn't gone up in price since. They still sell it for five for a dollar on sale, four for a dollar regular. But anyway, she's apparently is involved in a scam where developers flip properties for homeless people. Listen to Spencer Pratt.
7: You know how Nitya Ramanchurian candidate laundered taxpayer money
9: in Ramanchurian candidate. That's good. I like top ramen, but okay.
7: To her own homeless nonprofit.
9: Yeah.
7: Well, both she and Karen Basura would love for you to forget the Shelby fraud when developer Stephen Taylor bought a property for $11 million, and then just a few weeks later, he was able to flip it to an L.A. homeless nonprofit for $27.3 million.
9: Wow.
7: And this is the scam that these corrupt politicians always...
9: So you buy a property, you're buddies with whatever politician, and then you flip it and triple the price and get money from an NGO that is funded by the government. Isn't that amazing? Isn't that amazing?
7: Run. Like, they pay above market prices,
9: wow,
7: so that way their fraudulent nonprofits can launder taxpayer money. Why? Well, because it's not their money. It's yours.
9: Yeah.
7: And this is what they always do with OPM. And to cover up the fraud, they have appraisal.
9: Oh, I hope, God, he gets to become the mayor. Oh, my gosh. And I hope that Steve Hilton becomes the governor. It's going to change. People are going to move back to that state. They're going to save that state from destruction. This is a story from CBS. CBS News. There's a guy who's doing... yeoman's work with regard to exposition of fraud and whatnot. Mayor Bass made some misstatements and lies about the L.A. fire, saying, oh, I know, it felt so bad. I was living in, I was over in Africa when it happened. I really wanted to be here and all this. And here's a little bit of this this reporter clearing up some of the things she said during the debate that were fraudulent.
11: L.A.'s first mayoral debate got off to a heated start.
12: She's an incredible liar.
13: No name calling,
12: she
13: please.
12: She just lied, though.
11: But a few exchanges caught my attention because they touch directly on a year of reporting I've been working on the L.A. fires, being published by Simon & Schuster next week. So let's fact check some of what was said, beginning with the wind.
12: The winds in the Pacific Palisades never reach higher than 40 miles per hour. For those first 6 hours, they didn't go above 27 miles per hour.
14: He talked about the winds. That is just completely inaccurate. If that were accurate, then the planes would have been able to fly.
11: Weather modeling reviewed for my reporting shows winds in the Palisades during those first several hours of the fire were in fact under 40 miles per hour.
9: Wow.
11: Planes could and did fly.
9: Yeah.
11: The stronger winds intensified later in the evening, and that distinction matters because the earliest hours of a wildfire are often the most critical for containment.
9: That's true. That's
11: second,
9: true.
11: Mayor Bass's trip to Ghana.
9: Listen.
11: She addressed this directly.
14: It was one of the worst moments of my life to not be here when my city needed me. And it didn't matter where I was or why I was away.
11: But according to multiple sources with direct knowledge of the emergency response, it did matter where the mayor was. Mm-hmm. My reporting found Mayor Bass knew about the dangerous weather before leaving for Ghana. Communications to emergency managers described her as only being, quote, out of state. And while she was overseas,
9: wow,
11: her office continued posting on social media images and videos that appeared to place her in Los Angeles.
9: Wow.
11: Sources told me the lack of clarity created confusion during the opening hours of the fire.
9: Wow.
11: Fire Chief Kristen Crowley did not initially know the mayor was even in Ghana. And according to sources and records reviewed for the book, after Bass was briefed by the chief on the growing fire, she still attended a conference cocktail reception in Ghana and did not respond for more than an hour to messages from Los Angeles officials offering and asking for help during that critical stretch of the fire's expansion. Wow. This isn't about politics, it's reporting. And as the fire becomes a part of the mayoral race, voters are likely to learn a lot more about those first critical hours.
9: Now, this is posted on CBS, CBS News on Twitter. I don't have the guy's name. I'm going to find out who that guy is. And I'm going to, when his book, I guess he's got a book coming out about the fires, and we'll try to get him on the show. But there you go. I mean, honestly, you've got two other candidates, Spencer Pratt and these two absolute corrupt communists who live in mansions, and he's living in an Airstream trailer on the lot where his house used to be. 10,000 homes destroyed during the fire. 10 have been rebuilt in a state that had a high-speed rail was going to cost $30 billion. It's now $230 billion, and they haven't laid a damn bit of track. What a corrupt crap hole California has become, and I'm hoping this is the baptism by fire that it needs, and I think it's going to happen. Let's take a break and come back. This is The Rob Carson Show.
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0: and our friends in the Democrat Party kept saying we needed new legislation. We must have legislation to secure the border. But it turned out that all we really needed was a new president.
1: There you go. Absolutely 100%. What a glorious president he is, by the way. He's just doing a hell of a job. It's magnificent to watch Washington, D.C. become so beautiful, to watch cities like Memphis crime cut dramatically because Donald Trump sent in the National Guard. And Cash Patel's doing a great job as the FBI director. I mean, we got an all-time record low murder rate we haven't seen in 100 years. So is that being reported at all, by the way? Is it being reported at all? It is really, I said that we've got to be able to get the news out in a vacuum of zero good news reporting by the leftist media. And it's working. And it's working. I told you, we've got to overwhelm the left with joy and patriotism and faith. And faith. And it's working quite beautifully. It is working quite beautifully. The Democrat Party not doing so well. This is Gloria Romero. She is a running mate of Steve Hilton. She used to be a Democrat. Hear her thoughts on the Democrat Party and when they became, they did their lurch far left into communism.
2: The Democrat Socialists of America have taken over the Democrat Party. And I would even go back to a timeline of when Speaker Pelosi was the Speaker. We saw the election of what they called the Squad. Yep. And rather than taking on the politics, the far left politics at that time, she basically posed as the grandma to these four women who represented far wing socialism. I really think that's going to be a historical timeline. And ever since then, the Democrats in the party, those in elected office, have just been so chicken. Without a backbone to confront what was happening. Yep. I mean, women are birthing people. Yes. It's Mother's Day coming up. No, we are not birthing people. They're taking away our gas stoves. They're trying to impose everything. We do not recognize this party. And that's why I also say, like President Reagan before me, I didn't leave the party. The party left me. And that's why so many, especially Latinos in California, are saying, we welcome MAGA. We welcome Trump. We welcome regime change in California, and we are ready to walk away starting this year.
1: Yeah, they I remember they called women birthing persons and said that men can be women, and the insanity of the insult to women. Honestly, what an insult to women. What an insult to motherhood that you could think you could become a woman at in middle age and then become get on the cover of magazines like Rachel Levine. What an insult. What an insult. Mother's Day is this Sunday. For the first time in since my mother passed away, I will not be able to visit her at her graveside. So I'm a little bittersweet. My sister's going to be there. I'm going to mention something real quick here. I had a marriage for a very long time, and she gave me two wonderful children. And we got a divorce last year. It was last year. It was real close. But anyway, and, you know, it was really hard. You know this. And it was really hard. But you know now that it's happened, I know it's for the better. It's for the better. It really is. And I'm grateful to her. I'm grateful to her now. I'm never going to be the ex-husband on the media who makes fun of his ex-wife. I'm never going to be there. My ex-wife is so bad, whatever. That's never going to happen. I wish her bliss for the rest of her life. I really do. I really, really do. You know, there were times I was the greatest husband in the world. There was times I was the worst. You know, and I want her to experience the rest of her life in a delightful and excellent fashion. And I sent her a Mother's Day present that will arrive tomorrow. Because I owe her for that. I owe her for having our children. And so there you go. I wanted to share that. The bitterness is gone. The anger is gone. The anger disappeared at Christmas, and now it's all gone. And now there's just going to be bliss and blessings for her. There you go. That's kind of a big deal to me. It was when I first moved here, I was, you know, go home to the apartment, and I was just so mad, just angry, just, you know, by myself in the room, it's all because of her, and I'm doing it, and I go to bed by myself, and I'm not going to do that anymore. I'm not going to do that. I'm turning away from darkness. That's my thing. And I think there's It's part of the entire process of coming here to Washington, D.C., and bringing you with me, too, because the country's turning away from darkness as well. It really, really is. For those of you who had children, you mothers, thank you, because it's not an easy thing to do. Men can never relate to the pain you go through, what your body goes through, the trauma of it, the pain of it, and the glory of it. And it's a damn shame that some Democrats think that men can become women, because you're not women. You're not even close to women. Not even close to. It's just ridiculous to think otherwise. Patrick Bet-David interviewed Wes Moore. He's the governor of Maryland. He's not very popular now. I call him the Fresh Prince of Bel-Airhead. He took a $5 billion surplus and made it a $3 billion deficit. He had these key bridges that collapsed about a year and a half ago when a tanker ship ran into it. It was going to cost $2 billion. He had it up to $9 billion to get the damn thing. Then they had to fire the contractors in charge of it. So now it's just sitting there. He's terrible, and Maryland is a very corrupt state. Nick Shirley was here. It's about to hit the fan. But anyway, Patrick Bet-David decides to ask this guy if his son decided to change gender before his 18th birthday, what he would do. And he said he'd go with it.
3: Your son comes in saying he wants to transition. What do you do?
4: Well, first, I mean, it's my son, so I love him regardless, right?
1: Yeah, everybody does. That's a gimme.
4: And he's always going to have my undying.
1: That's great. Cool.
4: That's what we all. That's me.
1: Sure. No, it's everybody.
4: I want to make sure that I'm involved in understanding.
1: He's thinking. His mind
4: where
1: is spinning.
4: He is, how he's feeling, the way he's feeling.
1: He's spinning because he's trying to make it sound like something that won't politically damage him. He is a African American man, and this doesn't go real well with the black audience.
4: Why he thinks it's important?
1: Yeah.
4: If this is a journey that he wants to go down, I want him to always be comfortable in his own skin. And I want him to always know that he has a partner in me to help him.
1: Great.
4: Along that journey.
3: Would you advise him to wait till he's 18?
4: If this is how he is feeling, well, and I feel like I'm closely tied to him, I'm not going to advise him on something that he...
1: You're his dad!
4: ...feels is...
3: At 14
4: right.
3: years old, Wes?
4: No, I understand it. But what I'm saying is, the most important thing for me is I want him to feel safe in his own skin.
1: Okay. I've got friends who have someone in their lives who started gender transition at 17. She's 21, and she pees in two places now. Yeah. She has urine coming out of two places in her body now. They can't fix it. And she's going to be like this the rest of her life. Wes Moore, when your son says he wants to become a woman before his 18th birthday, you need to get him counseling. And if he says, I'm going to kill myself if I can't get a gender transition, then you have to realize what you're dealing with is a mentally ill person who needs help, not puberty blockers, not mutilative surgery. That's the answer to the question. He did not do himself any favors with that answer, I'm telling you. Coming up, the one and only Christian Toto, Hollywood and Toto, talking about Mark Hamill in some serious hot water. He went to the dark side. It didn't work so well. Stick around.

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0: Republicans. Speaker Johnson predicts his party will defy the conventional view that the party controlling the White House loses seats in Congress in most midterm elections. And his interview this week will be aired tomorrow on the program This Week on Capitol Hill. American employers delivered a surprisingly strong 115,000 new jobs last month, despite an economic shock from the war with Iran. This is SRN News.
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2: From the Fox 45 Weather Authority team, I'm meteorologist Justin Chambers. Temperatures looking good for your Friday afternoon. A little closer to average, upper 60s and lower 70s. Breezy conditions, however, that west wind going to be kicking about 10 to 20 miles an hour. Saturday brings the chance for some showers in the morning. Couple of pop-up thunderstorms for the afternoon. We're drier on Sunday for Mother's Day and warmer as well. From the Fox 45 Weather Authority, I'm meteorologist Justin Chambers for Talk Radio 680 WCBM.
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7: From Milford Mill to Owings Mills, Memorial Park to Brooklyn Park, this is the right choice for

0: post that was put up by Star Wars actor Mark Hamill. White House correspondent Jackie Heinrich live on the North Lawn with the reaction. This was a pretty disturbing post.
1: Yeah, John, the actor best known for playing Luke Skywalker put out an AI-generated image of President Trump in a grave with the caption that reads, "If only."
2: Wow.
1: And it comes just days after yet another attempt on the president's life at the White House Correspondents' Dinner. The suspect in that event has been charged with an attempt to assassinate the president.
2: Well, I guess he went to the dark side, dear Christian Tota. What do you think?
3: I wish I could be surprised. It's just more of the same. It's become normalized. And, you know, even in the first administration, there were a bunch of celebrities who were either wishing death on Trump or suggesting it. Johnny Depp.
2: Kathy said, Griffin? Remember Kathy Griffin with the severed head?
3: Oh, my gosh. You know, I think about that often, and in part because if she did that today and not 7, 8, 9 years ago, I think we would collectively shrug. It's been normalized. And that's a terrible thing to say about our culture. But listen, I've loved Mark Hamill for years for his Star Wars work. I think he's become a really interesting character actor. I don't deny his talent, but...
2: Voice actor. Not only
3: did he share it.
2: He's a hell of a voice actor, man. He plays the Joker. Yeah.

0: Oh, yeah. Yeah.
1: No, really good stuff. But, you know, A, when you do something like that, which is just ghoulish, and then even when he got caught and he apologized, I don't know if you read his apology, it was very insincere. Might have had a misspelling or two as well. So, I mean, listen, we've all done bad things. We've all made mistakes. We've all kind of fired off something that we don't really think is really reflective of who we are. I have to give a measure of grace sometimes, but when you get caught and you can't even offer a legitimate, heartfelt apology, it just speaks volumes to what's in your head.
0: It's, I don't know, is it a Catholic thing that I wouldn't put something up like that because I would feel terrible about it and I would feel like it was going to come back to me? Is that a Catholic thing, or is that just a human thing?
1: I would say it's both. You know, it's a human thing not to share that kind of hatred. And listen, there have been Democrats I despise politically, but I'd never wish ill on a Joe Biden or Barack Obama. I know if they were hurting, if they were in an accident, if they had a health situation, I'd be sad. I don't roll that way. I don't think we should be even thinking that way.
0: I don't even think that way. Christian, I don't think that way. I never thought about Joe Biden dying in my head. I'm like, you know what? He's going to live. I don't like the guy. I want him out of office. I want to be exposed for his corruption. But I don't even think that. I don't wish death on somebody like that. You know, it's just, even to think about it, let alone to put it on social media, there's something, you're just mentally ill.
1: Yeah, but the problem is bigger than these particular stars. You think about when a Jimmy Kimmel or even Saturday Night Live, when they uncork one of those, oh, Trump could be dead soon jokes. The audience reaction is cheers, it's laughter, it's jubilant. That's the bigger issue. We can pick on Hamill, we can pick on Jimmy Kimmel, great. But it's responding. It's people who are seeing that and hearing that and saying, yeah, bring it on.
0: Well, it's the same people who cheered and went on and laughed about Charlie Kirk being killed. I mean, who the hell does that? Who, what? I mean, you really, boy, I tell you, you ought to see a priest or something. Cause, and then Mark Ruffalo. So you got Mark Hamill, Mark Ruffalo. These things come in threes. It could be Vin Diesel next. You're saying, what? Vin Diesel? His name's Mark Sinclair. Yeah, his name's Mark Sinclair. But Mark Ruffalo, you know what Mark is doing? Mark's, he put up an AI-generated photo of Donald Trump with little girls, like inferring that he's a pedophile. And it turns out absolutely AI-generated. He has come out to not only apologize, he's trying to do some CIYA because he's about to get his rear end sued into the abyss.
1: Yeah, I didn't even hear about that. I mean, Mark's always weighing in on politics. I don't agree with it, but I feel like up until now, he hasn't descended into that sort of that gutter, but that, you know, sharing that kind of AI stuff is just the worst.
0: Yeah.
1: The bottom line is if those pictures existed, they'd be all over the news, it'd be a major story, and Trump would be out of office, and none of those things are happening.
0: You would think. Now, did you hear Jake Tapper? I knew you probably haven't heard this because I just saw it this morning. I think it's kind of funny. Apparently, and I knew that Marco Rubio was a big fan of 90s and early 2000s hip hop, and I am to some degree too. Even Public Enemy 1988, LL Cool J, and then I moved into, you know, whatever, Tupac, whatever. But he's a big fan of the music. He's made reference to it, and he's been quoting rap songs at his pressers. Did you know this?
1: Yeah, I did hear about that, yeah.
0: Okay, well, listen to, for some reason, Jake Tapper, I don't know if he has a problem with it. I don't know what he's trying to do with it, but I want you to listen to Jake Tapper talk about this.
2: Well, hardly the most important part of Secretary of State Rubio's comments about Iran. He did drop a few 90s hip-hop references that those of you who are not Gen X may have missed. First, talking about what the Iranian regime is doing to its own economy, he said this.
3: They should check themselves before they wreck themselves in the direction that they're going.
2: That is a reference to the 1992 Ice Cube song, Check Yourself, from his album, The Predator. You better check yourself or you wreck yourself. Then, at a different time, he was talking about the mental stability of the leaders of Iran.
0: Oh,
2: and
0: yeah.
2: He said this.
3: They're insane in the brain.
2: That is a reference to the 1993 Cypress Hill song, Insane in the Brain. He might have music on his mind.
0: Could Jake Tapper sound whiter, Christian?
1: Well, you know, it's funny. You would think Jake Tapper might be doing an investigative piece about the Ohio or California or Minnesota. But no, he's breaking down rap lyrics from the Secretary of State. I mean, just, you know, it's on a slow news week, dude. You've got some stuff. go do your work.
0: That's you're exactly right. It is not a slow Newsweek, dude. It's perfect. Because of all the things, you're right. Look at this week, Christian. Everything from racial gerrymandering, the Supreme Court, Tennessee, the Virginia, the Supreme Court turned over the gerrymandering of Republicans out of existence in the state of Virginia. What happened in Indiana and all of this. What's happening in California in the gubernatorial race and in L.A., by the way. You'd think you could cover something other than him. And he just sounds so white. He's like, that is in reference to a song by Cypress Hill called Insane in the Brain.
1: it's amazing. And listen, he didn't take sides. So don't you dare charge him with that.
0: That is a song by a man named Tone Loc, and it's called Funky Cold Medina, which appears to be some sort of an aphrodisiac. We're not sure. We'll have the details at 11.
1: The lack of self-awareness is amazing.
0: You want to talk about insane in the membrane? He certainly is. Listen, I got a couple other stories I want to talk to you about on the other side of the break. You got some great stuff on Hollywood in Toto, HollywoodInToto.com, including, what is the deal with the death of shame, actress to OnlyFans pipeline, among other things, and that on the other side of the break with Christian Toto on The Rob Carson Show. Don't go anywhere.
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0: is a Friday, and we have one of our unusual suspects on the show. As always, from HollywoodandToto.com, Christian Toto, and we're talking about Mark Hamill and how he did this just dark, awful, insidious meme with Donald Trump in a grave. You have the headline, "Did Mark Hamill Help Crush Star Wars?" He certainly, with this, crushed my possibility of watching any Star Wars movie with him in it ever again.
1: Yeah, I don't think he's in it unless there's a surprise coming on. But there's a new Star Wars movie, the first in, I think, 7 years, The Mandalorian and Grogu, coming out in about 2.5 weeks. And listen, he's not directly involved, but he has become the face of Star Wars. He's the ambassador. And, you know, I mean, William Shatner is the face of Star Trek. This is what it is. And we loved him for that role, and we'll never, it'll always be part of our childhoods. All these things are just, they just exist. And the fact that he's doing this, and using his star power in such a clunky, mean-spirited way is not good. Listen, there's lots of problems with Star Wars in the modern era. The trilogy this made was inconsistent. It had, you know, girl boss nonsense. You can go on and on. The Acolyte was a terrible TV show. But having him out there doing this kind of behavior is not helping the franchise. It's just not.
0: Well, what about all those Star Wars convention goers who might be MAGA supporters? That's not good. That is not good.
1: Yeah, I mean, you know, what did Michael Jordan allegedly say? Republicans buy sneakers, too. Well, conservatives go to Star Wars movies. We love the franchise. Yes. We want to love it.
0: And there are some 46-year-old conservative virgins who go to Star Wars conventions. You know, I want to mention this real quick. There's a Jimmy Stewart biopic coming out, I guess, in the fall, maybe November. And I got to tell you, it looks pretty damn good. And it focuses on him, you know, being this Hollywood actor and getting ready to give it all up to go fight in World War II. It looks like it's pretty good. Have you heard any buzz about that at all?
1: Yeah, I don't know buzz-wise, but the trailer was interesting and the topic is fascinating. It's one of the things you think, why haven't I done this before? I mean, Jimmy Stewart is a national treasure as an actor, and he's lived a remarkable life. So I'm looking forward to it.
0: Me too.
1: I don't think this is a Hollywood movie. It might be sort of an outside. I don't know if it's Angel Studios or who's doing it, but I don't think it's a traditional.
0: It does seem a lot like Angel Studios. It does seem a lot like Angel Studios, but I guess it's going to be in theaters. I think it's going to be in theaters.
1: Yeah, so. No, absolutely. So I think we see it. I'm curious about it, and it matters.
0: You know, that's when Hollywood actually was patriotic. This is crazy, right? This is crazy. You have a headline on HollywoodandToto.com, "The Actress to OnlyFans Pipeline Heats Up." You know, this is a part of the death of shame and modesty. And and it's sad because once you do this, they've really thrown you in the garbage. I mean, honestly, it's pretty sad.
1: Yeah, you know, it is, and from what I understand, OnlyFans can have lots of super adult, naughty material, but they also can have just non-censored stuff where you can connect with your fans, and I think some of the actresses we're talking about in the story are just that. They're not getting into sexually explicit things. They may have, like,
0: or
1: something. Yeah, but the bottom line that I mentioned in the story is that, you know, part of this is that Hollywood is really cruel to actresses as they get older.
0: Yes,
1: you know,
0: yes.
1: For every Meryl Streep and Kate Blanchett, there are many that get into their 40s and 50s, and all of a sudden the jobs go away. And, you know, you're stuck, you don't have another kind of career to fall back on, you need some money, and maybe you can just do this in a very pleasant way and connect with fans. I'm not going to judge them. OnlyFans is pretty rough stuff at times.
0: Yeah.
1: I just think it's emblematic of a system, an industry that doesn't let women get older, you know, whether it's Facebook.
0: 100%.
1: Yeah.
0: My OnlyFans page, not getting a whole lot of traffic there, Christian. It's not a lot of.
1: Mine neither.
0: Not a lot of traffic. I'm working out and everything. You remember, I'm just going to throw this out here. Remember back in the 90s, there was a website called Mr. Skin, and it was for our generation who looked at the National Geographic or the Sears bra and girdle section as porn, you know. And they this stupid website would just find a shot where there's a slightly topless scene of an actress, and they would isolate you. There was like, oh man, I gotta look at this. It was so. Men are just disgusting pigs. I mean, we really are. We're just disgusting pigs. My first when I saw the actress to OnlyFans pipeline, my first reaction was, "Whoa, who is it?"
1: I know. Listen, we're all human. We're all human.
0: I know.
1: But, you know, describing Mr. Skin made me feel nostalgic because that's so old-fashioned and dated. And imagine if you're hearing this and you're 20-something, you're thinking, what? What was that?
0: What is Mr. Skin? It's where you could see a little bit of a shot of a nipple, and that was the biggest thing in the world. Look, it's Elle McPherson's nipple. Oh, my God. It's so stupid.
1: Life is simpler then.
0: Thank God. I know, right? Mortal Kombat 2. Is this, I see the headline, chaotic, silly, and somehow still a guilty pleasure. Is this kind of movie you want to take your kid to, I suppose? Maybe
1: you know,
0: a teenager?
1: It's R-rated, so yeah, maybe a teenager will enjoy it.
0: Got it.
1: All it is fighting and action and adventure.
0: Okay.
1: And interesting special effects, and it's dumb, and I couldn't figure out what was going on from time to time. But I got to say, I was not bored, and it was exciting in moments. And if you know exactly what you're getting, you'll be fine. Anyone else is going to walk away thinking, that was barely a movie.
0: Very good. Well, Christian, I appreciate you being on the show today, man. I hope you have a wonderful weekend, Mother's Day weekend, by the way. HollywoodInToto.com if you want to check out that. And also, Christian, where can people watch your podcast?
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0: All right, thanks, sir. I'll take care of yourself. We'll talk soon. I do have a new parody from Jim Gossett I want to play about Mark Ruffalo. Now, Mark Ruffalo posted an AI photo of Donald Trump alluding that he was with little girls, okay? And it's grotesque, and he has a real opportunity, a real possibility of getting sued. Disgusting. Jim Gossett did this.

0: This stuff is going to be coming to a very abrupt halt in the next couple of years, this nonsense. Let's take a break and come back. This is the Rob Carson Show.
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8: 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Remember the guy Jersey Shore star Mike? Yeah. Anyway, 8-month sentence for skirting $2.3 million in taxes. 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
1: It is the Rob Carson Show. About to wrap things up. Did you hear the vomitous interview that Stephen Colbert did with Barack Obama this week? I should have played this with Christian Toto, but I want you to listen. This is so fishing for compliments. This is so, how much do you like? How much do you love me? Listen to Stephen Colbert in this slobber. They might as well just made out, for God's sake. Sorry for the visual.
2: A lot of people tell me I should run for president.
3: Well, you certainly have the look.
2: Thank you very much.
3: You have the hair.
2: Well, for the record, I think it's a stupid idea.
1: Yeah. It is.
2: How dumb do you think it is for people to say that I should run for president?
1: Yeah, he's fishing for a compliment. He wants Barack Obama. I don't think it's a bad thing for you to run for president. I think you're pretty great, Stephen Colbert, since you're going to be unemployed very shortly.
3: Well, the bar has changed. Let me put it this way. I think that you could perform significantly better than some folks that we've seen.
2: Is that an endorsement?
3: It was not.
1: Oh, boy. Here's John Kennedy's take on it, and it is, of course, spectacular.
4: I also got a kick out of Mr. Colbert. He and President Obama are obviously best buds. Maybe they ought to get a motel room or something. They were just fawning all over each other. I don't have anything against Mr. Colbert. I've always thought that he was
1: propagandist,
4: shallow as a puddle. Now, he doesn't believe that.
1: Yeah.
4: He thinks he's one of the smartest people on the planet. If you don't take my word for it, ask him.
1: Yes.
4: His personal vanity has always been unshakable. But his problem is not his vanity or his intelligence, it's his numbers. He was losing CBS $40 million a year because nobody was watching, so CBS told him to sit his 50-cent ass down, and they said, you're fired.
1: Boom, boom, boom. I have a late-night TV show that runs in the afternoon on Saturday. Hey, I know it doesn't make a lot of sense, but you know what? It's Donald Trump's favorite comedy show. Yeah, my show. Donald Trump says that I'm the funniest man on television. Donald Trump said that! I know. It's like, wow. Wow, wow, wow. Head explode. This happened years ago, and he said it ever since, and he's been retruthing my show every weekend, which is such a gift. It's called Rob Carson's What in the World, and it is a smart show. I'm proud of the show. I'm proud of my writing. I'm proud of what I do with the video clips. I write around video clips, and then I stop and start them at my own leisure and intersperse my thoughts, and it's funny as hell. And it's 3 o'clock in the afternoon on Newsmax, and then again Sunday night at 8:30 following Dr. Michael Savage, who is a gigantic fan of my show. So it's called Rob Carson's What in the World. Set your DVR, download the Newsmax app, get a Newsmax Plus membership, whatever it takes. Watch it on YouTube, watch it on satellite television, whatever. But I promise you, you're going to love the show, and the President of the United States loves my show, and I can't thank him enough for that. A guy who was a drunk car salesman just 7 years ago. Unbelievable. God bless you. America has founded. Donald Trump is a great president. Our military kicking butt and taking names. And until Monday, happy Mother's Day, and don't catch the stupid. I'll see you then.
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7: Breaking news at Town Hall. I'm Bob Agnew in Washington. Military officials say they intercepted Iranian attacks yesterday on 3 Navy ships in the Strait of Hormuz. Officials also say they targeted Iranian military facilities responsible for launching those attacks and highlighting the need and the fragility for that war to come to an end via the latest peace fire, and President Trump says it is going to work.
8: You probably heard we took our 3 destroyers and we rammed them through some pretty big stuff today, and destroyers weren't hurt in any way. The people weren't hurt, but they were firing at us, and we were firing back at them.
7: And the president says when it comes to ending the war, that there's one key U.S. demand that has not and will not change.
8: The plan is very simple. Iran cannot have a nuclear weapon, it cannot have a nuclear bomb, and it's not going to have. And they're really at the end of the line. It's really are at the end of the line.
7: The Virginia Supreme Court has struck down a Democratic congressional redistricting plan that had won voter approval. It marks a major setback for Democrats in a nationwide redistricting battle with Republicans ahead of the midterms. This week's various victories in GOP primaries in a number of states, bolstering House Speaker Mike Johnson's belief that this fall's election will be good to Republicans. On the Salem News program this week on Capitol Hill with Tony Perkins, the Louisiana Republican said he's looking forward to spirited campaigning around the country.
0: We are very bullish about the midterm elections in November, and this is in spite of the media's breathless prognostications that Republicans are going to lose the House. Now, remember, they cheer against us every single day. Everything that we've accomplished in this Congress, they said, was impossible.
7: Speaker Johnson predicting his party will defy the conventional view that the party controlling the White House loses seats in Congress in most midterm elections. More on these stories at townhall.com.
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11: Good afternoon. It's 3:03. I'm Maggie Hunter with the latest headlines from the WCBM Maryland News Center. Nearly 566,000 Maryland voters have already requested mail-in ballots for the June 23rd primary. The State Board of Elections say it will start transmitting ballots to voters who are eligible to cast a ballot in the primary by this Monday, May 11th. For ballots that are being sent by mail, it's expected that voters will receive theirs within 5 days. There's still time to request a mail-in ballot. To receive a ballot by mail or fax, a request must be received or submitted online by June 16th. To receive a mail-in ballot by email, requests should be submitted online no later than June 19th. And a Dundalk man has been sentenced to 32 months in federal prison in a multi-state counterfeit cash scheme. 51-year-old Jason Evans pleaded guilty to buying the counterfeit cash on the dark web and using it to make purchases in Maryland and Pennsylvania. I'm Maggie Hunter, 680 WCBM News.
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13: 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On the outer loop of the Beltway in Woodlawn, there is a crash. Only the right lane is getting by. Right at 70, traffic is crawling from Liberty Road. On 95 between the beltways, northbound in Laurel, you'll find it slow from 216 to 100. And on the northbound side of the BW Parkway, jammed up between 198 and 100. 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
14: From the Fox 45 Weather Authority team, team. I'm meteorologist Justin Chambers, looking for temperatures in the upper 60s and lower 70s, breezy for your Friday afternoon. Tracking our next weather maker as rain showers and a couple of thunderstorms possible on Saturday, but then drier and even warmer on Sunday. From the Fox 45 Weather Authority, I'm meteorologist Justin Chambers for Talk Radio 680 WCBM.
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1: I'll let you know when there's no ceasefire. 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
3: That's exactly right.
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4: we were apartheid.
5: 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Welcome to the revolution.
0: Yeah, we're coming to your city. 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
6: All right, thank you, Scott Shannon. Thanks to all of you for being with us. Write down our toll-free telephone number this Friday. It is 800-941-SEAN if you want to be a part of the program. Linda, how often do I say the days are long, the weeks are short? And like we start our show, happy Monday, and then the next thing I know, I blink my eyes, and it's, you know, happy Friday. There's no such thing really as a happy Monday, except my one friend Michael says, Monday's my favorite day of the week. I can't wait to get up out of bed and go to work. And I look at him, I'm like, I really love what I do for a living, but I don't love it that much. It takes
7: a while
6: to get going. Because my brain kind of shuts down a little bit over the weekend, not completely, as you know. And by the way, why were you whining because I was sending stories to everybody at 3:30 or 4 o'clock this morning, whatever time it was? Why were you complaining? What was it, dinging next to your bed or something? I woke you up. You said it woke me up.
7: Well, listen, you know, you have a very special ring on my phone. We've gone through this. It's kind of like Darth Vader meets...
6: Beep, beep, beep,
7: no.
6: Beep.
7: That's not it.
6: What is
7: you
6: it?
7: Have a special
6: what,
7: ring. Go ahead, text me and I'll play it over the air.
6: Alright, text Linda, play it over the air. You know, this is...
7: Wait for it, America. This is a
6: wait
7: wonderful...
6: Wait for it, America.
7: Wait for it. It's wonderful.
6: Oh,
7: you'll
6: okay.
7: hear. It's coming.
6: Alright, hang on, I gotta get your text.
7: Oh my God.
6: There. There it is.
7: Did you hear it?
6: Alright, you leave that on nightly. You're crazy. If
7: because
6: really
7: for all I know, you're going to text me something crazy. So you don't get on, you're never on, you know, the do not disturb. You're never on silent. So no matter what happens, I mean, you could be texting me that, you know, Martha Stewart put out a new cookbook and I'm going to hear that.
6: Does Anthony hear that every night in the middle of his sleep?
7: Well, he has Bloomberg on, so he has his own alerts. Our room is one big alert. It's a lot.
6: But does that wake him up? That would wake me up.
7: I think he's immune to it now. You know, after like the 38th time in a night, he's like, whatever. That's just Sean.
6: Well,
7: he's
6: I go on
7: media.
6: I like, you know, there are binge drinkers. There are binge web surfers, and I'm one of those.
7: Oh, yeah. You are a pro surfer, my friend.
6: Not sure what to make of this. The president announced via Truth Social that Russia and Ukraine have agreed to a three-day ceasefire beginning May the 9th, which he said would pause all kinetic activity in the ongoing war that includes a 1,000 for 1,000 prisoner exchange of the two countries. He said, I'm pleased to announce that there will be a three-day ceasefire in the war between Russia and Ukraine. The celebration in Russia is for Victory Day, but likewise in Ukraine, because they were also a big part of and factor in World War II, the ceasefire will include a suspension of all kinetic activity and also a prison swap of 1,000 prisoners from each country. The request was made directly by me. I appreciate its agreement by Vladimir Putin and President Zelensky. Hopefully it is the beginning of the end of a very long, deadly, hard-fought war. Talks are continuing on ending this major conflict. And the biggest, you know, since World War II, it's what, 4.5 years now. It's unbelievable. You know what's fascinating, and we always talk about the next generation of weaponry, and we talk about how I think future wars are going to be fought in air-conditioned offices. I mean, you can see with the pinpoint precision and accuracy, you know, the first iteration, generation, if you will, of weaponry, you know, has been on full display as it relates to Iran, which is why it has been such a successful military effort. And I just think it's all going to play out. What the Ukrainians are doing, and I talk to people in the know that know exactly what's going on, and I think we should actually be partnering with them in this. They have every anywhere from 4 to 10 days, they have the next generation of drone that they use. In other words, they keep improving it every 4 to 10 days. And they've been using robots on the battlefield successfully, you know, fighting off, you know, Russian forces and taking back land that Russia had acquired. I mean, if you would have told me when Putin was amassing troops on the border with Ukraine and Joe Biden was saying, you know, what he's going to do, well, it depends if it's a minor incursion. Obviously, Putin had every intention to go in there. That, you know, 4.5 years later that they basically would be fighting to a standstill, although Russia has gotten some territory that they didn't have previously, and that the Ukrainians would be able to fight this valiantly. I frankly wouldn't have believed it. And now they're using the next generation of weaponry. Pay close attention because this is the future and we better be on top of it and we better be ahead of the curve and we better do the investments. You know, people complaining Donald Trump is investing $1.5 trillion. And this maybe is one of the fundamental differences. You know, these idiot commentators out there that, you know, feel sorry for those of us that believe that radical Islamic terrorists are a clear and present and existential threat. I don't know what the hell they're talking about. They want to put their head in the sand. You still have these isolationist idiots. You know, they said they support Trump. They never really were big Trump supporters, but you know, the fact that they would put their head in the sands and hand off to our children and grandchildren a nuclear-armed Iran is unbelievable. Rubio said it so well this week when he went out there and said, yeah, you're worried about the Strait of Hormuz and it's difficult to get, you know, the Iranians out of the way and the blockade is, you know, costing them $400 or $500 million a day and bringing them economically to their knees and they have a currency that is worthless and, you know, a 300% inflation rate. Have their workforces out of work. Now there's reports they can't even feed their and pay their Revolutionary Guard Corps. All of this, you know, can end in less than an hour if Donald Trump decides to obliterate their entire economy. He's trying to find a more peaceful solution to it. So we'll see what happens. We do have a lot of good economic news we're going to get to. The IRS paid out over $200 million in tax credits to foreign citizens who weren't entitled to them. That's good news, right, Linda? Oh, I'm sorry. Foreign citizens, illegals, very people that the left wants to have vote and to give free health care to and sex change operations to and college tuition to. It's unbelievable. We see Secretary of State Marco Rubio apparently met with Pope Leo. I did get a little behind the scenes of what happened, and apparently, you know, Marco was extraordinarily, he's so smart, he's so bright if you know him, so persuasive that he was explaining to the Pope, and I don't know why the Pope needed to hear it this way, what the regime in Iran is all about. It was pretty, you know, I'm trying to understand because the Pope had made the statement about God does not approve any conflict, which I would argue if you believe the God of the Old Testament is the same as the God in the New Testament, which he is, then God actually put a seal of approval on well over 400 conflicts, but I don't want to get into a theological discussion. Now, it doesn't mean because you're Pope that you're infallible. There are, if a Pope is speaking ex cathedra, okay, I studied this when I studied theology, and I went to Catholic schools 12 years, but I studied Latin for the little that I remember, and I mean little. But that means on issues of faith and morals when a pope speaks. Otherwise, that does not make them infallible. Now, Marco also meeting with Italy's Prime Minister Meloni to see if they can resolve some of the tensions and differences. I'm not sure it's going to be possible to repair the damage that Europe has caused. It was a phenomenal experience in Great Britain yesterday. It was a complete and utter wipeout by Nigel Farage and his Reform Party against Keir Neville Chamberlain Starmer and his Labor Party. They only came into power 2 years ago. It was a complete wipeout. We'll get into that in more details later today. Anyway, so we'll see if Marco's diplomacy pays off in time. That would be interesting to watch. You know, you can't win for losing. I mean, all the people, you know, release this, release the JFK files, the Epstein files, the RFK files, the MLK files, the, you know, anything we have on UFOs. Now, I've always been fascinated with UFOs. Linda, are you fascinated with this?
7: I am indeed. I am.
6: Okay, you fascinated, you know what a UAP is?
7: I do indeed.
6: Okay. So the latest, now they released what we learned from today's release on the issue of UAPs, UFOs, etc. And by the way, we just did a podcast, you know, on the Bob Lazar story, which is was a huge hit on Prime. And the director, the story he tells is phenomenal. And he tells a story where, yeah, he worked on, you know, power sources that were not of this earth and unidentified flying objects, whatever you want to call them, UAPs. And saw them and discussed it and felt that he had to tell a story because otherwise he felt that he wouldn't be protected. Anyway, so the White House put out the latest UAP videos, photos, original source documents from across the entire U.S. Are all in one place, no clearance required. And while past administrations sought to discredit or dissuade the American people, President Trump's focused on providing maximum transparency to the public who can ultimately make up their own minds about information contained in the files. And, you know, the same thing was said by Tulsi Gabbard and Kash Patel, who said that to me in my podcast. He made so much news in that podcast. Wow. If you haven't seen it, it's worth seeing wherever you watch your video podcast. The same with the NASA administrator. Now, they released photos from the initial disclosure show. I mean, you just can't describe it any other way than strangely shaped objects captured on film. For example, it goes back as far as Apollo 12 and Apollo 17 space missions. One photo taken from the surface of the moon appears to show a cluster of three tiny dots in the sky. Again, I'm just giving you the raw data here. A transcript of communication between Apollo 17 operators details the operators exchange over this unknown phenomenon, and now we got a few bright particles, fragments, or something that go drifting by as we maneuver. Roger, understand, there's a whole bunch of big ones on my window down there, just bright. It looks like the 4th of July out of Ron's window, another operator said. Quote, yes, now you can see them in shape. They're very jagged, angular fragments. They are tumbling, the first operator said. An FBI photo containing the black dots appear to be UAPs. FBI graphic showing a 2023 eyewitness account of a football-shaped UFO materializing from light in the sky, and the actual site photo of the FBI lab rendered graphic overlay depicting corroborating eyewitness reports from September of 2023. I mean, it goes all the way back 1965, a transcript, Gemini 7 space mission describing astronauts' encounter with a brilliant body containing trillions of particles. And, you know, look, just, I'm not telling you what to believe or not believe. I'm just fascinated by it. And a lot of people, you know, God created the heavens and the earth. And, you know, here we just keep discovering more universes within universes within universes. The majesty of God's imagination and creation is breathtaking to me. And, you know, nowhere, biblically speaking, if you're looking at this and you believe that God created the heavens and the earth as I do, nothing there contradicts the idea that God could have created life or intelligence in some capacity. In some other universe that maybe is long and far away from here. I mean, all of that is possible. Anyway, they talk about specifically people observing, you know, saucer shaped aircraft, how long it is in diameter. One case, 21 feet in diameter, radio controlled. You know, in this case of Bob Lazar, which we dropped in the podcast, I mean, he's saying we have it. And that he saw it and that he worked on it. Then he talked about its power source, power source. I sound like you saying source. Power source, and how the power source is otherworldly, which makes perfect sense. There was this guy years and years ago. I used to go to this thing called the Invention Convention. Inventors would get together, and some of it was junk. Some of it was very interesting. This one guy really believed that if we could ever tap into the gravitational force, that there would be an endless source of human energy. His fear was not only would it be good, be used for good use, but it could be used for bad. I mean, I guess that's the human nature, good and evil. But it was very convincing. Talk about Buzz Aldrin describing unusual things he saw on the Apollo 11 mission. Anyway, you definitely need modern technology when it comes to a home security system. You don't want a reactive system. Linda McLaughlin, 10 people just broke into your home. Sorry, good luck. Yeah, that's a reactive system. No, thank you. That's why I love Simply Safe Home Security. They started on this program years and years ago. They had less than 10 employees. Now they got thousands. And they take care of millions of people in their homes and keep them safe because they keep advancing their technology. Now, that includes AI security cameras, active guard, outdoor protection, sensors, live monitoring agents for about $1 a day. And it's why U.S. News and World Report says it's the best home security system of 2026. The best part is the second somebody steps onto your property, those live monitoring agents are alerted. They can talk to whoever's on your property in real time before they get near a door or a window. 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
16: All right, we have a lot to get to. And what's on your mind this Friday? 800-941-SHAWN if you want to be a part of the program. I don't know why people have been picking up on the oddest things that we talk about, like just the throwaway stuff, like Disney. You know how many people have questioned me about the Disney thing that I said? Unbelievable. By the way, I'm not wrong in my observation.
7: What is
16: I don't think people should be walking around Disney, a lot of them. 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
7: see what
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16: 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If you disagree,
7: well,
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17: With SRN News, I'm Bob Agnew in Washington. America's employers delivered a surprisingly strong 115,000 new jobs last month. That came despite an economic shock from the war with Iran. Hiring was better than the 65,000 economists had been expecting. The war's caused the biggest disruption in global oil supplies in history. It also sent average U.S. gasoline prices surging past $4.50 a gallon this week. The conflict has not done much damage to the American job market so far. President Trump says the leaders of Russia and Ukraine have agreed to his request for a 3-day ceasefire and an exchange of prisoners. The president said today that such a halt to hostilities could be the beginning of the end of the long war between those two countries. Alabama lawmakers have approved a plan for new U.S. House primaries if courts allow the state to use different congressional districts in this year's midterm elections. On Wall Street, the Dow right now down 56 points. This is SRN News.
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0: Security Boulevard. In Ruxton, the Interloop is stop and go from Green Spring Avenue to Hartford Road. And on the outer loop of the Beltway, there is a crash in Woodlawn. The right lane is getting by at 70, and traffic is crawling from Reisterstown Road. 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
1: From the Fox 45 Weather Authority team, I'm meteorologist Justin Chambers. Starting off a little cooler for your Friday morning as we head toward the afternoon. Partly cloudy skies, breezy, and temperatures warmer, upper 60s and some lower 70s. Tracking our next weather maker with showers coming in on Saturday. A couple of pop-up storms possible, and then warmer and drier for Mother's Day. From the Fox 45 Weather Authority, I'm meteorologist Justin Chambers for Talk Radio 680 WCBM.
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8: All right, 25 now to the top of the hour. Toll free, our number is 800-941-SHAWN. If you want to be a part of the program, speaking of a military, Scott Shannon, well, our military has a firearm of choice. It's called Sig Sauer. NATO forces has a firearm of choice. It's called Sig Sauer. I have a firearm of choice, as does Sweet Baby James, as does Linda. Hang on, somebody is calling. Who might it be? Oh, potential spam. Did I take the call and put it on?
9: It could be a UAP, Sean. It could be.
8: No, it says potential spam. Should I pick it up or no? Yes.
9: Well, if you call from outer space, it would be spam. Sure, answer.
8: If I do answer, then they never stop. They never, ever stop.
9: It's not weird at all. It's not like you're doing a live radio show.
8: Nah, not at all. Not weird at all. It's always the same. I'm going to tell you what happens. They're all the same. I have all these messages, and they're all the same. Do you get these messages? All right, I'm going to tell you what they say. Tag, hi, this is Alexis McMullen calling you regarding your tax obligations. This is Alexis McMullen from the Tax Filing Review Desk. I was reviewing your file after the April 15th deadline. It looks like you may still be eligible for tax resolution options. Right now, there have been several updates and adjustments on how tax balances are being handled. This is all crap spam to to fraud. This is what identity theft is. This is why we talk about

0: a LifeLock all the time. This is, everyone I know gets those calls. Have you gotten those calls?
1: Oh yeah.
0: Oh yeah.
1: Yeah. Oh yeah.
0: Anyway, Linda likes Sig Sauer. I don't know what the Rose edition is, the P365 Rose special edition, but she's got that one. I have multiple Sig Sauers. I just got a new one, by the way. Oh, it's awesome.
1: Does it have Rose on it?
0: No. More people carrying firearms today for protection than ever before. And, you know, if you live in a state, don't forget that requires a permit. 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Look, the issue of Iran is going to come to a quick end. U.S. and Iran exchanged fire on Thursday, as we told you yesterday on the program. Of course, none of our ships were hit. No damage done to three destroyers. Great damage was done to the Iranian attackers. They were completely destroyed. They're dead. Anyway, the president said no when asked if the conflict is over. Secretary of State Rubio says the U.S. expects Iran to respond to their peace proposal, which means no nukes. By the end of the day today, they are losing $400 to $500 billion a day. You know, Rubio just summed it up so perfectly this week when he said, imagine the worries about the Strait of Hormuz if Iran ever had a nuclear weapon. And unlike these other isolationist idiots that have a microphone, they're like homeless people with microphones. And I'm like, they're the dumbest people on earth. They have no contact. They just make stuff up. The number of people peddling conspiracy theories, I don't think it's ever been higher than it is now. Israel did this. The president was listening to Bibi. No, the president listened to his intelligence community. How do I know? Because I speak to these people. And with one exception, somebody that just had a philosophical disagreement with the president, which I don't really mind, and the president will listen to all voices. I know that there were prominent voices in the Oval Office, not Fox News hosts, not Mark Levin, not Sean Hannity. Thank me. God bless us. No, but, you know, sitting in the days leading up to Epic Fury, you know, begging the president to listen to them. The president didn't listen to them. He listened to the intelligence. To a fault, all of the people that I talk to, and I think people would understand that I am fairly, you know, well connected when it comes to government sources. They all say the same thing. The president had no choice. The one that said it most loudly and most publicly was our Middle East envoy, Steve Witkoff. Now they were bragging. They had 460 kilograms, nearly 1,000 pounds of 60% enriched uranium. Okay. Maybe it doesn't mean much to the average bird, but to people that are in the know about nuclear enrichment. That means they're 12 days or less away from weapons-grade enriched uranium at 90%. That's not a risk we can take. The words that I hear most often from the people that know is the president had no choice. He just didn't. And I know, you know, people wish it would be over. I want it to be over. I don't want gas prices to go up at all, though I've noticed the price of a barrel of oil last couple of days. It's down again today, right? Pretty sure the last time I checked. And the president is saying, that there will be a lot of pain if Iran doesn't do this. He also, Marco Rubio says, only stupid countries don't shoot back when you're shot at. Can you believe how dumb the legacy media mob, the isolationist conspiracy theory morons are? They really are stupid. One thing that is gaining traction is what we have been talking about a lot is getting arms in the hands of the Iranian people. I mean, for 47 years, these people have been terrorized, but it's not our fight for their freedom. They got to fight for their own freedom. But if we supply them, we did the same thing. Reagan did it in Angola. He did it with the Nicaraguan freedom fighters. He did it with the Mujahideen when they were battling the former Soviet Union. You know, although you can listen to Kamala Harris, she says Russia's the big winner in the Iran war. What the hell is she even talking about? Is she really that dumb? I mean, I can't believe this woman even got any votes for president. Anyway, so that's the news from Lake Wobegon as it relates to what's going on here. The president did strike one of the Iranian ports in the Strait of Hormuz to send a message yesterday, too. Now, there's propaganda reports that the son of the late Ali Khamenei, who was also injured in the opening salvo of Epic Fury, has full oversight of the Iranian state affairs, according to the State Ministry of Propaganda. I don't believe that. By the way, executed Iranian prisoners, three Iranian prisoners executed over the weekend. They described the torture, forced confessions, denied legal rights in messages that they shared with the Jerusalem Post before their deaths. And anyway, you know, they went on to, they were eventually hung. I mean, this is just a brutal regime. It's just horrible. It will come to an end. I think the president's patience. Now, I was struggling with whether I should go or I shouldn't go. And I made a final decision. And I hope the people in this audience understand why I was struggling even in any way. When you have an opportunity to go on Air Force One, why most people would say, well, why are you struggling with that? Because I'm going to miss too many programs based on the time difference, the travel demands, and the commitments that I will have to be at certain events while, my shows are taking place. I'll be able to do, I'll miss, I think, one or two TV shows next week. How many radio shows am I going to miss? I'll do a show Monday.
1: You're not missing any shows. You're going to be here every day talking to us. Is this thing on? Can you hear me? Hello? You're going to be here every day talking to us.
0: I will be updating this audience. I'll be talking to the audience every day from China. What did Gordon Chang
1: It's going to be
0: about?
1: Great.
0: I said, do you think I'm going to be spied on? He said, oh, yeah. I mean, and I said, well, explain what that means. He goes, oh, they're going to bug your room. And I'm like, with video cameras? He goes, there'll be a video camera in the shower. I mean, that's kind of creepy. That creeps you out a little bit. And your great suggestion is just put on a bathing suit. That's all you need to do.
1: Put on a different bathing suit every day. That way you're comfortable. Each day you could do the colors, you know, a different color every day.
0: All right, what do you have to
1: rainbow.
0: Do to put on a bathing suit? Do you wear your underwear under your bathing suit?
1: I mean, I think that could get challenging.
0: What are you going to do? Take off the bathing suit and wait for the underwear to dry? You got to get naked at some point.
1: It's 3:30 in the afternoon.
0: I'm not afraid to get naked.
1: I don't know how much detail we're getting into here, but I'm just going to let you know that if you're getting changed into your bathing suit and there's video cameras in your room in China, I suggest you do it in the dark.
0: Do it in the dark. Did you ever hear of night vision cameras? You don't think that they're using more sophisticated technology than a regular camera?
1: It's going to look a little blurry. Everything's fine in the dark, you know, even if they have night vision. You know, you got the lights on, you're in trouble.
0: Linda's saying to me, this is very rude. You say I look better in the dark, naked.
1: I never said that. I'm here. Sean, my main concern is your privacy. I'm all about your privacy. That's what I'm really here for.
0: It is creepy.
1: I support you.
0: I did think it was funny that, you know, that this Chinese oil tanker that was attacked in the Strait of Hormuz apparently failed to identify which side carried out the attack. But no, that would have been the Iranians that did that. you know, on the same day that China ordered firms to ignore U.S. Iranian sanctions. You can't make some of this stuff up. You really can. It's just too good to be true. A couple of other little things. You know, we talked about the exchange fire, et cetera, et cetera. So we'll see what happens there. There is, yeah, as I told you yesterday, oil went pretty, it was like at 94 or 95 a barrel. I don't know. I mean, the way the markets react to this. Now we're going to get into at, later in the program. This is a massive, massive win. And Democrats, Hakeem Jeffries PAC put $40 million into this unconstitutional effort to pretty much, steal these seats in Virginia, and it now backfired. I was telling everybody ahead of time, it's never going to pass judicial muster and judicial review. It didn't. Virginia Supreme Court overturned the state's recently passed redistricting plan. Ken Cuccinelli, one of Virginia's senators, will join us as well. We told you yesterday what the craziness that went on in the U.S. Senate with Justin Pearson. You know, he went ballistic. Another person in the Senate standing on the Senate desk screaming and yelling. Apparently, Democrats burned $64 million on this failed gerrymander. Between that and the Supreme Court decision against racial gerrymandering, Democrats are in very tough shape right now. Because we're talking about 20 seats or more. And with the election of Donald Trump's handpicked people in Indiana, now that's going to come back and play, you know, and Democrats just keep, you know, doubling down on dumb, dumber and stupid, you know, with their hammer the rich nonsense. I mean, New York City, for example, you talk about a tax exodus. It was an analysis today that IRS data shows a massive reallocation of adjusted gross income as taxpayers move from high cost coastal hubs to the south and west. You know, red states are taking in an additional $2,199.1 billion. About what blue states like California lost $660 billion. New York lost $660. California, $503 billion. That doesn't even include the more recent people. My free state of Florida gained I'm giving the wrong numbers here. Forgive me. This is based in... I wrote it down. Like, well, you know,
1: should I get the Jeopardy music out? Like, I mean, I can do that for you. Okay. Look.
0: Nearly $2 trillion. I'm talking about billions instead of trillions. That's where I messed up. I stand forgiven. I forgive myself. Nearly $2 trillion in economic growth, leaving blue states. $666 billion New York, $503 billion California. Doesn't include, you know, this idiotic referendum that'll be on the ballot in November. That'll be retroactive to January. That's pushing so many wealthy people out of there. Illinois, $399 billion. New Jersey, $212 billion. Maryland, $120 billion. Florida, the biggest winner, $1,293 billion. Can you imagine? Texas next, $371 billion. Arizona, $203 billion. South Carolina, $187 billion. Same with North Carolina, $187 billion. Wow. I mean, my attitude is just keep doing what you're doing. All these blue states now. My warning to people that live in blue states, be careful because they're going to have an exit tax and these wealth taxes like, you know, this idiot mayor in Seattle and what they're proposing in California and what Mamdani wants in New York. They're going to have a wealth tax. They're going to have an exit tax. If you're looking to get out now before they put all of this in place. Because that means you'd leave and they'd still want to tax your income even after you left the state. How insane is that? Talk about a cash grab. Another thing they're doing, by the way, they're now calling it a surtax, a tax increase. All happening in blue states. Listen, if you are looking to move, you know, it's been said moving for a lot of people is the biggest stress in life. I move all the time. I could care less. As long as I have a nice bed to sleep in. 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
3: 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Coming out of the city on 395, traffic is jammed up from Conway Street to 95. Now to the tunnels. First at the Harbor Tunnel, both tubes are very slow, northbound and southbound, and there are delays on both ends of the Harbor Tunnel. At the Fort McHenry Tunnel, 95 northbound, jammed up from the Beltway to the Fort McHenry. In 95 southbound in Elkridge, you'll find it slow between 895 and the car rest area. 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
4: This is Pastor Dave Lewis with today's Moment of Truth. 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We know how he feels about abortion. He hates the hands that shed innocent blood. We know how he feels about same-sex marriage. It's an abomination in his sight. And for sure, we know how he feels about the enemies of Israel. In Genesis 12, regarding Israel, he said, I will bless those who bless you and curse those who curse you. It's safe to say that the world is in bad shape. And because it's turned its back on God, it will only get worse. But you don't have to go the way of the world. In fact, by trusting in Christ for your salvation, you can be in the world but not of it. 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I look forward to meeting you. 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
0: All right, our drug czar, she's doing a phenomenal job. Sarah Carter will check in with us today. Supreme Court decision, state Commonwealth of Virginia, as we told you, this ridiculous redistricting scam that was unconstitutional, shot down today. It is done. It is over. It is finished. Quick break. Right back. Sarah Carter's next.
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0: Breaking news at Town Hall. I'm Bob Agnew in Washington. The Virginia Supreme Court today struck down a Democrat congressional redistricting plan that had won voters' approval. Here's Bernie Bennett.
1: The court's 4-3 decision Friday marked a major setback for Democrats in a nationwide redistricting battle with Republicans ahead of the midterm elections. The plan approved April 21st by voters could have helped Democrats win up to 4 additional U.S. House seats. But the court said state lawmakers violated procedural requirements when referring the plan to the ballot. Our recent U.S. Supreme Court ruling that weakened the Voting Rights Act has been used by Republicans in several southern states to try to eliminate congressional districts held by black Democratic leaders. Bernie Bennett in Washington.
0: The U.S. says it thwarted attacks on 3 Navy ships and struck Iranian military facilities in the Strait of Hormuz on Thursday, even as both sides continue to flex their muscles. Secretary of State Marco Rubio says he's expecting Iran to contact him about a new peace proposal.
2: We're expecting a response from them today at some point. We have not received that yet, as in the last hour, but perhaps that will come. Their system is still highly fractured and a bit dysfunctional as well, so that may be serving as an impediment. I hope it's a serious offer. I really do.
0: President Trump downplayed the exchange of fire yesterday, calling the U.S. strikes a love tap in an interview with ABC. The president, meanwhile, says there will be a 3-day ceasefire in the war between Russia and Ukraine.
3: Posting on Truth Social Friday, Trump said the truce would last from Saturday to Monday, saying, quote, I am pleased to announce that there will be a 3-day ceasefire in the war between Russia and Ukraine. Russia had previously announced a 2-day unilateral ceasefire to mark its May 9th World War II Victory Day on Saturday. Ukraine previously stated that it, too, had offered a truce, but this had been ignored by Moscow. Trump also wrote, talks are continuing on ending the war, adding that we are getting closer and closer every day. Bill Alexander, Washington.
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5: Good afternoon. It's 4:03. I'm Maggie Hunter with the latest headlines from the WCBM Maryland News Center. The Annapolis Fire Department has officially launched its pre-hospital whole blood program in partnership with Inova Blood Donor Services. Officials say when someone suffers life-threatening injuries, getting blood to them quickly can mean the difference between life and death. Low titer O-positive whole blood has been clinically proven to drastically improve the outcomes of patients experiencing hemorrhagic shock. Surrounding jurisdictions with the program have reported an overall 82% survival increase in traumatic and medical emergencies with major blood loss. And the United States Naval Academy in Annapolis will reopen to the general public on Monday, May 11th. In March, the Academy increased security and limited visitors following the attack on Iran. And Baltimore City officials are alerting drivers to upcoming weekend road closures. I'm Maggie Hunter, 680 WCBM News.
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9: 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On 95 between the two beltways, 95 northbound in Laurel, traffic is slow from 216 to 100. Southbound 95 is stop and go from 195 to the car rest area. Onto the BW Parkway, northbound jammed up between 198 and 100. And southbound BW Parkway is very slow from 175 to 198. 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
10: From the Fox 45 Weather Authority team, I'm meteorologist Justin Chambers, looking for temperatures in the upper 60s and lower 70s, breezy for your Friday afternoon. Tracking our next weather maker as rain showers and a couple of thunderstorms possible on Saturday, but then drier and even warmer on Sunday. From the Fox 45 Weather Authority, I'm meteorologist Justin Chambers for Talk Radio 680 WCBM.
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0: I'll let you know when there's no ceasefire. You won't have to know. If there's no ceasefire, you're not going to have to know. You're just going to have to look at one big glow coming out of Iran.
1: ICE, to me, is a criminal operation. 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
6: 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Mentioned earlier, how ironic. If you want to go to the Obama Center or Presidential Library, which may be the ugliest library I think I've ever seen in my life. Anyway, to get into that building, you will need a photo ID, a valid ID for free admission ahead of the center's June 19th official opening. Whoopsie daisy. I mean, but you don't need it for voting. You don't need proof of citizenship. I mean, it's insane. You have three illegal aliens charged in a $1 million heist outside of, high-end Long Island Mall, which took place in outside of Nassau County, in New York. One good piece of news, people have gotten the message. There is a new sheriff in town. His name is Donald J. Trump, and voluntary deportations are up by the tens and tens of thousands. People realize, and it's not going to work here. So that's pretty interesting to watch. But more importantly, open borders has led to, you know, a scourge of drugs, the likes of which we've never seen before. We have been covering this story for years on this program, and we know all about China's involvement. We know about the narco terrorists. That's why the president took out Maduro. That's why the president has been involved very actively with Mexico, where a lot of the fentanyl, a lot of the other drugs, opioids, weed, all come across the border illegally. For years on this program, Sarah Carter has been on the front lines of reporting on this for us. She is now the drug czar and the director of the White House Office of National Drug Policy. And anyway, they've now come up with a very specific strategy that she has coordinated with the president. And it is the first time a strategy is grounded in faith for drug recovery, which is critical for people. I mean, if you don't get rid of your desire for drugs and you don't get off them, people can't be helped, empowering communities, families. And now that the president has closed the border, the cartels now are being taken on directly. And the president has launched a historic offensive attack against the cartels. That's what these kinetic vote strikes have been, these narco terrorists and other strategies focused on reacting to the drug crisis. I can't think of a better person with all the years experience in reporting on this and being on the front lines of this than our friend Sarah Carter, who is officially the drug czar, who joins us now. How are you?
7: I'm doing great, Sean. How are you? Thank you so much for having me on.
6: And I know your days are very slow. I know you don't work a lot of hours. I know it's been, you know, kind of boring. There's not a lot on your plate, but I know just the opposite is true. I mean, if you like Trump, you're probably getting like 3 hours of sleep a night.
7: I've learned to get 3 hours of sleep a night. I completely understood why.
6: Welcome to my world.
7: Yes. And I thought I was barely getting any sleep when I was working with you. You are always on the road, always working hard. And I was always on the road with you or out in another state covering all of these issues. Like you said, the drug crisis in America, the front line of our border, which was a battlefield in and of itself under President Biden.
6: By the way, Linda was whining that I was texting stories to her about 3:30, 4 o'clock in the morning this morning. I'm like, well, I'm up, I'm working. If I'm up, I might as well work.
2: I think whining is a stretch. I thought maybe I was having a nightmare, so I reacted appropriately. I'm sorry.
6: You woke me up. Why do you keep waking me up every 5 minutes?
8: Exactly.
6: And I did not call you. I did just sent you a story.
8: Or 12.
7: Tell you, Linda works. She works harder than anyone I know too, Sean. I mean,
6: blah, blah, blah. I don't even want to hear it. I just, you know, stop. I don't want to feed into this at all.
7: I'll do it. I'll always stick up for you both. You know that. I don't take sides here because I know how hard you both work. And look, we've seen what the cartels have done to our society. It's the reason why President Trump designated them foreign terrorist organizations. It's the reason why, for the first time in U.S. history, and especially in modern political history, we have the most consequential president doing exactly what he said he was going to do for the American people, and that is fight for them every single day. And that's what I am doing. That's why I don't feel like I have time to sleep. You know, there are too many angel moms, too many angel fathers, angel families out there that have suffered the greatest loss imaginable. I was just at my daughter's graduation from eighth grade, you know, and I'm thinking, like, here's the youngest one of our six, right? And we have grandchildren too. And I think about her future, and I think about how much suffering has happened in this nation, in America's longest war, Sean, and that is the war on drugs. That is America's longest war. We're losing over 100,000 people a year, and thank God, under President Trump this past year, that number has dropped down to 70,000. But that's still 70,000 souls. And parents who've lost children because they took a pill they thought was Adderall, and they were poisoned and they were killed. These are terrorist organizations. They are operating against the United States. And while we were asleep at the wheel, and while President Biden was allowing drugs to flow into our nation at rates that are unheard of, I mean, I don't even think we have a number. I keep trying to get the exact number. I know it's hundreds of billions of dollars, if not trillions, in the war, in this America's longest war that these cartels have amassed. And right now we have a president, and this strategy is taking the war directly to these terrorists. We are cutting the heads off the snakes, but we are not forgetting that we have families and children and Americans that are desperate for help, that need that help, and we're going to be there for them.
6: I don't know if you watched the debate, either the gubernatorial or mayoral debate out in California. We covered a lot of it extensively yesterday on radio and TV. And I mean, it is remarkable to me that they don't have an answer for any of this except to just let people stay on the street and get their fentanyl, and they're not going to lift a finger to help them.
7: All harm reduction does, Sean, and I've seen it up close and personal in California, is actually kill American citizens. If you want to lead people to death, give them this harm reduction, right? Allow them to, you know, have someone watching them while they're shooting up with heroin or they're using fentanyl, and you know, allow them to sit there and abuse themselves and abuse their families and abuse their communities, because it's not just about the person that's using that's suffering. It's everyone else around them that's suffering. It's every family member. It's everybody in society. We want to lift our children up. We want to tell them, look, hey, you never need to try this stuff. You're great the way you are. There's other ways of handling stress, of working through problems than using drugs or abusing your own body. And if we're a society that's going to allow people or going to accept the fact that people are not worth the fight, then what kind of society are we? When I walked down the street and I would do the shows with you, and I remember, you know, interviewing the woman in Kensington, Philadelphia, where people were strewn all over the streets with needle in their arms, where most of the people that were using heroin had drank in the heroin, or what we call metatomidine or xylazine, and it was causing necrosis of the skin, where I could literally see the bones in their arms and the muscles underneath their skin as it was being eaten away. What kind of society are we when we forget about those that are the most vulnerable? When our children are getting out of school buses and their parents have to lift them over the bodies that are laying on the streets? When we ignore the elephant in the room? We can't afford that. This is a national security issue. It is the reason why President Donald Trump has put so much focus on this issue and why he has taken it to task. because we are watching our nation break from within. We can't afford that anymore. We're not going to let it happen. We're not going to ignore the fact that we have a demand problem. Yes, do we? But we have a serious supply problem. And we are working with our neighbors throughout the Western Hemisphere. I was recently in Mexico, as you know. I had a very, very interesting conversation just today. I'll let you know, the Mexican officials, that actually, President Sheinbaum had talked about our national drug control strategy and would like to meet with me. So this is a global issue, right? It's affecting not only us, it's affecting everyone else in the Western Hemisphere. And I think it's important for all of us to understand that.
6: Wow. I mean, it really is something that we better understand and we better resolve. All right, quick break. Right back, more on this Friday with Sarah Carter, our drug czar. 800-941-SHAWN is our number. We'll get to your calls coming up straight ahead as we continue. Anyway, if you are a business, you know what it's like. Just to open the doors to your business, you need this insurance and that insurance, this insurance, that insurance. You deal with this agent, that agent, this agent, that agent. It is a nightmare. It's worse than the healthcare system. If you want all of the answers and you want to simplify the process, well, let me tell you about SuperSure.com as one agent for any insurance you will need to run your business in one place. 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
6: We continue now with Sarah Carter, our nation's drug czar, officially the director of the White House Office of National Drug Policy, as the Trump administration taking on narco-terrorist cartel members and trying to keep Americans safe from the scourge of drugs that is plaguing every small town and big city around the country. I don't know if you saw the video of these zombies now. I don't know what this new drug is. I think some of it's fentanyl, but there are other drugs. It's like somebody told me it's meth plus. Maybe you know more about it than I do, because you're on the ground and this is what you're dealing with every day. That is apparently it's turning people into complete zombies. And they had this video of people. I think it was out in San Francisco. I mean, they are just like walking around. It looks like a scene from Dawn of the Dead.
7: Yeah, you're absolutely right. It is xylazine, Sean, and metformin. And one of the biggest parts of our national drug control strategy is emerging threats. When I came in and we started to put this strategy together, I said, the one thing that I find most important for all of us is that we need to stay ahead of the enemy. We need to stay ahead of our adversaries. So what are the emerging threats and how are we going to test for that? So we've done a preliminary study across the United States. And I got to say it was an incredible findings and really terrifying findings. We saw a rise in xylazine in parts of the United States. These are tranquilizers that are used on large animals. We saw metatomidine for the first time in U.S. history. The ONDCP and the CDC together issued an alert across the United States warning doctors, first responders, and Americans that metatomidine is on the streets, that it is being adulterated into the fentanyl, sometimes on its own. They call it rhinoceros tranquilizer because it is used on large animals. And these tranks actually cause so much severe long-term damage. So even if they are using the drug and they are taken to a hospital, the person that's using does not die, it has long-term effects on the brain and on the body. We want to warn parents, talk to your children, get out there, let them know that this is very serious, that these substances are being found in pills, that if your children or if you borrow a pill from someone, order something online, buy something off the street that is not prescribed to you by your doctor, you are literally playing Russian roulette with your life and you may not survive. And by the way, the Narcan, for those of you who have Narcan, great for you. I carry it with me everywhere. It's life-saving, but remember, it doesn't always save someone's life. If you don't continue to use it, sometimes these drugs are so powerful that it is difficult to revive someone. And what happens, Sean, is that when you take these drugs, what causes the person to overdose is the fact that their respiration slows down to such a point that they no longer can breathe. So they just die by suffocation. Their breathing apparatus just shuts down. So the Narcan allows the breathing to come back and their lung capacity, but it doesn't cure the person. So I want you to realize that this is very serious. We are seeing poisons across our country from precursor chemicals that have come from the Far East, from as far east as China, from India, from other parts of the world, that the cartels are using that in the pills that they're distributing and illegally shipping to the United States, smuggling into our country. So we're at war. This is a very serious crisis in the United States, and we need to wake up and we need to realize what it is.
6: Well, Sarah, we can't thank you enough for all the good work you're doing. You are literally saving lives. We're grateful for that. Your heart, your soul, your passion is completely in all of this, and we're so grateful that you're in the position you're in. And we appreciate the updates that you give us. I know you don't have a lot of time in your busy day, but we appreciate you being with us.
7: I thank you so much for being there, Sean. And look, this is the most important thing. What you're doing right now is getting the word out to the American people and letting them know that there is something that they need to be aware of. And that's what you're doing. And that's saving.
6: And I'm going to be with President Trump in China. And I will ask him about this when I interview him next week. So we appreciate you giving us this update before I go. Thank you so much.
7: Thank you so much, Sean. Good luck in China.
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0: With SRN News, I'm Bob Agnew in Washington. America's employers delivered a surprisingly strong 115,000 new jobs last month. That's despite an economic shock over the Iran war. Hiring was better than the 65,000 that economists had expected, by almost double, though it did decelerate from the 185,000 jobs that were created in March. The unemployment rate remained at a low 4.3%. Of course, the war has caused the biggest disruption in global oil supplies in history, and it sent average U.S. gas gasoline prices surging past $4.50 a gallon this week, but the conflict has not done that much to damage the overall American job market. President Trump says the leaders of Russia and Ukraine have agreed to his request for a three-day ceasefire and an exchange of prisoners. At the close on Wall Street, the Dow was up by 12 points and the NASDAQ up by 440. This is SRN News.
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3: 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On the inner loop of the Beltway, Pikesville, traffic is stopped.

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1: From the Fox 45 Weather Authority team, I'm meteorologist Justin Chambers. Temperatures looking good for your Friday afternoon. A little closer to average, upper 60s and lower 70s. Breezy conditions, however. That west wind going to be kicking about 10 to 20 miles an hour. Saturday brings the chance for some showers in the morning. A couple of pop-up thunderstorms for the afternoon. We're drier on Sunday for Mother's Day and warmer as well. From the Fox 45 Weather Authority, I'm meteorologist Justin Chambers for Talk Radio 680 WCBM.
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10: All right, 25 now till the top of the hour, 800-941-SEAN. 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But for most people, you know what, when it comes to your health, most of us, if we're going to be really blunt and honest, we're guessing what to eat, what supplements to take, what makes you feel better than others, what things you, that you eat make you feel better. You know, why do some foods make you bloated, like Linda eating her, you know, drinking her disgusting, putrid, projectile vomit green kale shakes? 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And Linda learned that she does not eat enough red meat, which I've been telling her for years.
11: Well, you want to learn something else that I think you would find interesting?

0: and a lot of people would find interesting. No, this is actually cool. I think you'll like this. So one of the things that Viome does is it has supplements. So let's say it says you have to have like more broccoli or more this or more that. They can customize supplements just for you that gives you your daily dose of those nutrients from those particular foods, put them into a pill and you take it and you never have to eat a piece of broccoli if that's what your body calls for. That's cool. Uh-huh. I'm just saying, that's cool.
1: Oh yeah, very cool. Very, very cool. All I know is everything I've been telling you for years, you should have listened to.
0: Sean is always right. It's my new mantra. It's my new mantra. I'm living by it.
1: You just can't say the words. You know what, Sean? You were right. You were right.
0: Oh my God. I told the guys to make a bumper out of it where it's going to go, you know, Sean was right. We're going to mix it up, you know, like how they did when they said, if somebody would just please call Sean Hannity. Remember when we had that like weird mix up from Trump? We're going to do that here. Sean was right. It's going to be great.
1: All Sean Hannity. Do we have that tape?
0: That was so funny. It'll take us a minute to pull it up, but here's the creativity of people. They hear that Trump says it and then they mix it up and create this and it was everywhere.
1: Oh, I was in the room, the spin room, and all, you know, those are the few moments I have to see the legacy media mob, and I don't like them, and they don't like me, and you should see the looks that I get. And then when I'm so friendly to them, like I'm super friendly, they're like looking at me like they don't know how to react to it. Cause I'm not a jerk in real life. I don't like them, but it doesn't mean I'm going to be rude. And so all of a sudden I hear my name. And then I hear it again and then again and again and again. And it's President Trump in the debate. Ask Sean Hannity. Do you remember who the debate was with? I don't remember which one it was.
0: I have to look. I don't. I have to look.
1: It's so funny. Do you have that, Jason?
2: I then spoke to Sean Hannity, which everybody refuses to call Sean Hannity. I had numerous conversations with Sean Hannity at Fox, and Sean Hannity said, and he called me the other day, and I spoke to him about it. He said, you were totally against the war, because he was for the war.

0: I spoke to Sean Hannity, everybody refuses to call. Sean Hannity, nobody calls Sean Hannity. I said,
1: you gotta send me that. I'll send it to my kids. I don't ever think I heard the remix vision of, remix.
2: It's so funny.
1: Remix.
2: You should have that as your voicemail, like when people call you instead of it just like being, that's what it should say.
1: Oh, that's funny. Well, you're gonna miss me next week when I go to China. You know,
2: and no, I'm not. You're gonna call in every day. We're gonna talk to you every day.
1: Okay. You're gonna talk to me every day at 3 a.m.
2: every day.
1: My time, just so you know.
2: That's right. We're going to get the shower update. So how did it go today? Which swim trunks did you wear? Do you feel safe in your room?
1: I'm not going to live my life in fear. I just refuse. I'm not doing it. Hey, I love Nigel Farage. He's been a friend of this program for a long time. We keep hearing, oh, Donald Trump is unpopular across the Atlantic. Excuse me. We have been warning the decline about Europe as a continent and the countries within Europe for a long time, how they've neglected their national security, national defense, how they have never wanted to pay their fair share of NATO, how they've adopted radical socialism, cling to climate alarmism. They have no moral clarity, even when it comes to the number one state sponsor of terror. They're absolutely useless. I think NATO as an alliance is going to collapse of its own weight as a result of their lack of moral clarity. That's on them, not on us. You know, how they have allowed unfettered illegal immigration without assimilation in places like Great Britain. Now they have nearly 100 Sharia courts there. And they have no-go zones in France and other countries in Europe. It's the continent is declining, and I'm not sure they can fix it at this point. I don't know. One person that would be able to do it is Nigel Farage. Now, this is pretty fascinating because British voters delivered a massive blow to, you know, leftist Labour Prime Minister Keir Starmer. I call him Neville Chamberlain Starmer, and his Labour Party in local elections as Trump ally Nigel Farage celebrated massive victories for his more conservative reform UK party across the country. Remember, they're the ones that got Brexit, you know, finished when nobody thought that they could pull that off either. But early results showing that Labour was hemorrhaging council seats in their former strongholds, losing nearly 260 positions. And, you know, Nigel Farage's reform UK racked up close to 400 gains in sweeping political upset less than 2 years after Starmer's landslide in 2024. And he said, you we're witnessing a historic shift in British politics. He's not wrong. And, you know, this is now a huge day, you know, and a complete reshaping of British politics in every single way. And Farage, by the way, one of President Donald Trump's closest political allies in Europe and a longtime champion of anti-immigration politics, he might be the one guy that would follow Trump and say no more unfettered illegal immigration. And if he came into the country illegally, get out. If you don't want to assimilate, get out also. This is beyond historic. Let us play Neville Chamberlain Starmer's reaction to this.
3: And I just wanted to say a few words to you about the results, because the results are tough. They are very tough. And there is no sugarcoating this. We have lost brilliant Labour representatives across the country. These are people who put so much into their communities, so much into our party and our movement. And that hurts. And it should hurt. And I take responsibility. When voters send a message like this, we must reflect and we must respond.
1: All right, this Friday, let's get to our busy phones. Eduardo is in my free state of Florida. Eduardo, how are you, sir? Glad you called. Beautiful weather today. I'm going to miss it next week in China.
4: Best of luck over there. But I'm over here in sunny Tampa. My birthday's Monday. And I got to say, we're going to hang on to that.
1: Well, first of all, happy birthday. Congratulations.
4: Yeah, thank you. Thank you very much. Yeah, and it's 3 years, by the way, since I moved from that sewer in Chicago over here to Tampa. So thank God I am not in Chicago anymore.
1: Well, I wouldn't want to be in Chicago either. I don't know anybody that would want to be in Chicago.
4: But the reason I called is, we're going to hang on to the House and Senate because, Supreme Court in, decision in Virginia with the, illegal maps. We're going to hang on. Everything's going to be fine. So I think we'll be okay.
1: Well, Virginia redistricting's done. It's over. You know, what they did was unconstitutional. Ken Cuccinelli, who will be on later, I mean, he's been great on it, and he pointed this out in the very beginning. And now we have every other state because of the Supreme Court decision. This is very, very, very good news for Republicans. Very good news.
4: Yes. Very good news, yes. That's a good way to start the weekend. Definitely.
1: Yeah, good point. Hope you have a good weekend.
4: Yep.
1: Hope you enjoy it.
4: Yeah, thank you, Sean.
1: Appreciate the call, my friend. Quick break, right back. More of your calls this Friday. Coming up, 800-941-SEAN, our number, if you want to be a part of the program.
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7: 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At the Harbor Tunnel, both tubes, northbound and southbound, very slow, and there are delays on both ends of the Harbor Tunnel. If you're trying to get to the Fort McHenry Tunnel on 95 northbound, traffic is jammed up between the Beltway and the Fort McHenry. And in Millersville on 97 southbound, traffic is jammed up between Crane Highway and Generals Highway. 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
1: To our busy phones, 800-941-SHAWN is our number. 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
17: Hello, Sean. It's a real honor to talk to you. I just called in to vent a little bit. My heart is broken. I am born.
1: My heart is broken. What do I need to do to help you fix that? You don't want a broken heart. That sucks.
17: But get me a plane ticket out of here, maybe. But anyway, born and raised here in Minnesota. It's a beautiful state. I live out in the country. We have Superior National Forest up north, which is really a crown jewel, the Boundary Waters. But these out-of-state politicians come in here, Waltz. they destroyed the state. And
1: is he not from Minnesota? I didn't know that.
17: Yeah, he's from Nebraska. And Keith Ellison is from Michigan. And Ian Omar is from Mogadishu. You know that. And who's the other one that was in there? Well, anyway, they're just they've destroyed Minneapolis. Jacob Fry, he's from Virginia.
1: Mayor French Fry. Hair small fry.
17: French fry. You know, and just, I can't even stomach listening to those people anymore. Now, I did take a couple years ago, I took the light rail. I went from Mall of America to a Twins game in downtown Minneapolis. Going to Cedar Riverside neighborhood down there it was like going from America to Mogadishu. It's like a third world country down there. It's not the Minneapolis, it's not the Minnesota that I grew up in. So, I'm 68, I'm retiring, I have a beautiful place out here in the country on a lake, and I've decided I can't handle this political climate here.
1: Let me tell you something, I don't go back to New York hardly ever. Because I know if I do, they'll be after me with a vengeance, and I refuse to give that to them. But, you know, occasionally I'll go to visit my family, whatever.
17: Sure.
1: And it's like I'm driving through that city. It is so filthy, dirty, disgusting, with the worst infrastructure. I just can't wait to get the hell out of there and get home to paradise. I really can't. And I know people, for a lot of people, the most stressful thing they're going to do in their life is move. You got to get over that. I've moved so many times in my life. I can't even count. I've lived in six, seven different states now. And I love the experience of it. I'm just telling you, there's life outside of New York and California and Minnesota and Illinois and New Jersey. And I just urge people, you know, find a great place to live where the people are awesome and they have great infrastructure. They believe in law and order and low taxes and a good quality of life. You know, down home, I don't care if it's Tennessee, North, South Carolina. I don't care if it's, you know, the Midwest. I don't care if it's Texas or you want to come to my free state of Florida. Just don't bring your dumb politics with you. But, you know, good for you. Get out. Find a warmer place. Who wants to freeze their ass off anyway? I don't. I don't want to freeze my ass off anymore. I'm too old for that.
17: You're so right, Sean. You know, growing up in the cities and then deciding to move into the country, that was a big step. A lot of people talk about it, but it's not going to get done unless you pull the trigger and make the move. So
1: listen, I'm not planning on retiring until God says I'm done. Okay. But
17: well,
1: if that day ever comes, you know, having a little land with some chickens and maybe a couple of horses and maybe a little baby ranch. I don't know. That sounds appealing to me. Maybe I'll be bored stiff. I don't know.
17: Well,
1: I'd probably be talking to myself doing a talk show every day. I'll call Linda just to keep updated. I've got to roll, my friend. God bless you. Good luck in your move. Good luck in your decision. And, I tell people, don't be afraid to take a chance in your life. What's the big deal? Not that big a deal. Find a place that's affordable for you and a place that, you know what, make it an adventure. Anyway, 800-941-SEAN if you want to be a part of the program. I'm not sure I'd want to move to Israel right now because all the cluster bombs being fired at densely populated areas and communities like in cities like Tel Aviv. But that's what the people of Israel have been living through. People like Esther, she's 84 years old, fragile. She's spent long stretches inside these bomb shelters. And it's really, really tough. And if not for the International Fellowship of Christians and Jews and your generosity, you know, all the bare necessities they're providing, food and water and shelter and clothing and medicines. They have their mobile medical clinics for the elderly people like Esther. I mean, it wouldn't happen but for your generosity. And the fellowship is meeting all of these urgent needs, and they are urgent. And by the way, as Israel now fights for their very survival, hopefully this comes to an end shortly. But in the meantime, the need has never been greater. You can donate over the phone. They desperately need your help. It's 888-488-IFCJ, 888-488-IFCJ. 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
22: News this hour from Town Hall. I'm Keith Peters in Washington. President
0: President Trump says the leaders of Russia and Ukraine have agreed to his request for a three-day ceasefire and an exchange of prisoners. Secretary of State Marco Rubio says U.S. efforts to mediate a permanent end to the Russian-Ukraine war have not been fruitful.
2: And while we're prepared to play whatever role we can to bring it to a peaceful diplomatic resolution, unfortunately, you know, right now those efforts have stagnated, but we always stand ready if those circumstances change.
0: Trump said Friday that a halt to hostilities could be the beginning of the end of the long war between them. Trump announced on social media that the ceasefire would run Saturday through Monday. The World Health Organization and others are downplaying the hantavirus that struck a cruise ship.
22: Health officials say the general public does not need to be worried about hantavirus. It's still rare. This is not the next pandemic. This is not the next epidemic. This is a cluster of cases, a very unusual situation that is not expected to spread its tentacles across the world and across the United States.
0: Correspondent Mike Stobie reporting. The Virginia Supreme Court struck down a Democratic congressional redistricting plan that had won voter approval. The court's 4-3 decision Friday marked a major setback for Democrats in a nationwide redistricting battle with Republicans ahead of the midterm elections. The plan approved April 21st by voters could have helped Democrats win up to 4 additional U.S. House seats, but the court said state lawmakers violated procedural requirements when referring the plan to the ballot. On Wall Street, the Dow up by 12 points today. The Nasdaq rose 440. The S&P 500 advanced 61. Oil still around $95 a barrel. More at townhall.com.
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25: Good afternoon, it's 5:03. I'm Maggie Hunter with the latest headlines from the WCBM Maryland News Center. Baltimore City officials are alerting drivers to upcoming weekend road closures due to Baltimore's Orioles games. RemFest 2026, among other events, drivers are encouraged to download the Waze.com app for live detour navigation. And a looming $1 billion budget deficit sparked a pointed debate at City Hall over whether Baltimore should lean on higher taxes and fees to stabilize its finances while investing in long-term improvements. City administrators presented a 10-year financial plan focused on improving the city's infrastructure and its workforce. Our goal here is to have a smaller, higher paid, more nimble workforce, City Administrator Faith Leach said. To help pay for the plan, administrators want to raise city fines and fees. The city has already increased EMS fees and landfill tipping fees. I'm Maggie Hunter, 680. WCBM News.
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3: 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Coming out of the city on 395, jammed up between Conway Street to 95. On 95 northbound in Laurel, stop and go from 216 to 100. Southbound side of 95 in Oak Ridge is slow from 100 to the car rest area. And in Glen Burnie, 97 northbound is stop and go between New Cut Road and Quarterfield Road. 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
4: From the Fox 45 Weather Authority team, I'm meteorologist Justin Chambers. Looking for temperatures in the upper 60s and lower 70s, breezy for your Friday afternoon. Tracking our next weather maker as rain showers and a couple of thunderstorms possible on Saturday, but then drier and even warmer on Sunday. From the Fox 45 Weather Authority, I'm meteorologist Justin Chambers for Talk Radio 680 WCBM.
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0: I'll let you know when there's no ceasefire. You won't have to know. If there's no ceasefire, you're not going to have to know. You're just going to have to look at one big glow coming out of Iran.
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6: All right, news roundup and information overload hour, 800-941-SEAN if you want to be a part of the program. In a massive, massive second big blow to Democrats. By the way, they're the people that have mastered the art of gerrymandering to try to favor their political odds all over the country. And now it's backfiring because Republicans now have challenged, you know, the dirty tricks that they've been involved in for decades, to be blunt. But this is a massive blow. First, it was the racial gerrymandering decision by the U.S. Supreme Court. And now in a massive blow to Democrats. And I told you this would not withstand judicial review. I told you before this gerrymandering scheme even took place in the Commonwealth of Virginia that it's never going to hold judicial muster, because one, they didn't follow the constitutional process. And two, the wording of it was abusively corrupt and biased, but that's whatever. It just didn't work. Here's the best part. You know, Democrats burned $64 million, $64 million on this failed gerrymandering scheme of theirs. Nearly $40 million of it came from the House, well, minority leader in name only, Hakeem Jeffries. He actually is very angry that he spent all of this money. And they've got no judicial recourse at this point. He put out on X the decision by the Virginia Supreme Court to overturn the will of more than 3 million voters will not stand. Well, yes, it will stand because they have a process and a rule of law as it relates to constitutional amendments. The Democrats never followed it. And he goes on, over 3 million Virginia citizens cast their votes in a free and fair election. No, it wasn't. They didn't follow their own constitution. You know, the state's Supreme Court has chosen to invalidate their voice, disenfranchise them, and violate their due process rights. No, the Supreme Court of Virginia said, follow the law. Follow the Constitution. Anyway, he writes, this decision to overturn an entire election is unprecedented, undemocratic, and it cannot stand. MAGA Republicans have adopted voter suppression as a strategy. This is the same, you know, Jim Crow 2.0 crap that they tried to, you know, claim in Georgia. And then what happened? The next election comes, more minorities voted than in any other election previously held in the state of Georgia. We are exploring all options to overturn this shocking decision. Our fight is not over. We're just getting started. Please donate here. I mean, come on, it's just not going to fly. But the Democrats, now this is their second massive blow and a huge boost to Republicans' efforts in the midterms. I'm not saying, look, I don't even think the issues that will impact this midterm election year have actually happened yet. We need to see how Iran unfolds. And then, of course, the economic growth that we keep seeing, the strength and the fundamentals of the economy. Shockingly, economic numbers are up again. And this number is up again. And unemployment's down again. And GDP numbers are better than expected. I mean, we keep hearing it all the time. One big problem right now is gas prices, but as soon as Iran is over, that will come to an end also. It's not a small issue for most people. I fully, completely understand that. But anyway, you know, you have people predicting that as many as, you know, 14 to 19 Republican House seats will be picked up because of the Supreme Court ruling. Now we find out Virginia Supreme Court overturned their you know, ridiculous gerrymandering redistricting plan, which was designed, even though Donald Trump got 46% of the vote in the Commonwealth of Virginia, they wanted to have, you know, 10 Democratic seats that were safe and only one Republican seat, disenfranchising pretty much half the Commonwealth of Virginia. Anyway, here's the headline in the New York Times. In a huge blow to Democrats, a Virginia court strikes down the House map. The Virginia Supreme Court striking down a measure allowing state Democrats to redraw congressional districts, dealing this significant blow to the party's efforts to keep pace with Republicans in a nationwide redistricting battle. If anyone's keeping pace with anyone else, that would be Republicans now basically playing by the same rules that Democrats have played by for decades. 4-3 decision, majority writing that Democratic legislators had put a constitutional amendment to allow for a new map before the voters in an unprecedented matter that violated the state's constitution. Oh, Linda, who told this audience that this would happen? This violation irreparably undermines the integrity of the resulting referendum vote and renders it null and void. And, you know, Democrats were celebrating the results of the referendum. Told you it was not going to withstand judicial review and scrutiny. Anyway, here to weigh in on it, I think probably the most knowledgeable person in the country on it is Penn Cuccinelli, former attorney general for the state of Virginia, the Commonwealth, and Virginia State Senator Bryce Reeves, who also played a big part in this as well. Ken, everything that you said, every argument you outlined, the court validated here about as they should have.
2: Yeah, they even did it the week when I said they would do it, and the person wrote the opinion who I guessed would write the opinion. So nailed that one, but the most important part is that it came down correctly and undid this really gangsta legislating effort by the Democrat General Assembly to trample the Virginia Constitution and really right that wrong. And they're all screaming about, including the current Attorney General, J.J., oh, you know, 3 million people voted. The same people asked the Supreme Court to wait, correctly, by the way, for the outcome of the referendum, because that's how over 100 years of law and precedent in Virginia stood. And so the Supreme Court waited, which they recited in the majority opinion. You asked us to wait. We waited. Now it's over, and we ruled that it was done unconstitutionally. And it was really quite brazen, frankly. And this was just the first case. There was another case coming behind it, equally brazen, that included the crazy ballot language that you referenced, Sean. That was included there too. But now we'll never hear that case because the referendum was thrown out. You don't need to throw it out twice. And we're going to keep our maps in Virginia that are currently 6-5 through 2026. And given that they spent 3 or 4 times as much as our side to then only eke by with 3 points, really running a Trump derangement syndrome campaign. And if they did it in 28, you know, it would be the election for Trump's successor. So I just don't think that strategy would work, particularly when so many of their own folks really liked the bipartisan redistricting map that we have in Virginia. And now we get to keep it.
6: Senator Bryce Reeve, let me ask you this question. I want to play for you Abigail Spanberger in 2025 saying, oh, I have no plans to redistrict Virginia. Just like every other agenda item she has, she never informed voters before the election.
7: Short answer is no. Certainly Virginia, by constitutional amendment, has a new redistricting effort that was put in place and first utilized after the 2021 redistricting. Certainly I've been watching with interest what other states are doing, but I have no plans to redistrict Virginia.
6: She just flat out lied on pretty much everything. She didn't inform voters of any of her agenda. The result of this has been Virginians are pretty angry at the governor, and she has the lowest approval rating of any governor in decades.
8: Well, Sean, first, thank you for getting the word out, and you did call her right. And I also have to say hello and good afternoon to my dear friend, Attorney General Cuccinelli, because if it wasn't for the Cooch, I wouldn't be here 15 years ago. I beat a 28-year incumbent by 86 votes on election night in a Democrat district And if it wasn't for Attorney General Cuccinelli, they would have stolen that race from us. So, Ken, good to have you on the team again. As far as Abigail Spanberg goes, you're right. She's a big liar. I've called her that. She had me kicked off Commerce and Labor because of the New York Times article where I said the only difference between her and Mondami is Mondami has the nads to go ahead and say he's a socialist. And I've been calling her that ever since she's been my congresswoman. In fact, General Cuccinelli lives in the same 7th district. So I'm glad it's staying where it is. I think we got a great shot now to take out Venman, Eugene Venman, who is, you know, hates the president and has TDS as well. So, you know, Virginia is really, we've been taking it in a short succession. We don't have a budget. They just, will soon indict, I think, our chairman, President Pro Tem and chairman of Senate Finance. So I don't know that we'll get a budget out of Virginia either, but as Virginia melts down, I'm proud to say that some of the justices that we put on there, I know one of them worked for the general when he was, the acting, I think they made the right decision. They ruled on law. And, you know, if they would actually read the law, they would understand the series of events that they violated. And look, we're not the ones that voted to have 45 days of early voting in Virginia. If they didn't have the 45 days of early voting, this would be a mute thing, but they wanted that. Well, this is what they got for having it by running this plan around. You can't break the law in order to change the Constitution. And that's what the justices said. And so that'll hold. And, it's a great day for Virginia.
6: All right, quick break. Huge victory by the Virginia Supreme Court today in this power grab attempt by Abigail Spanberger and Democrats in the Commonwealth of Virginia. More with Ken Cuccinelli, former Attorney General, Virginia State Senator Bryce Reeves on the other side. Then your calls this Friday coming up, 800-941-SHAWN, our number if you want to be a part of the program.
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17: This is your president. 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This guy is out of touch.
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6: I was continuing now with former Attorney General of Virginia Ken Cuccinelli and Virginia State Senator Bryce Reeves, this huge Virginia Supreme Court victory on this power grab attempt by the Democrats as it relates to redistricting. Sorry, they lose, we win. You know, a lot of people suggest, Ken Cuccinelli, that Virginia is a purple state. I really see it as a blue state, and one of the reasons is that all these D.C. bureaucrats have moved into Northern Virginia, and it makes it very, very difficult statewide for Republicans to win. I mean, Glenn Youngkin, as great a governor as he was, he only won by 2 points.
2: Yep. Yeah, so you're right about the cause, Sean. I grew up and lived in Northern Virginia my whole life until I moved down toward Bryce in more central Virginia, and that's a partisan problem. I mean, the growth of Washington by both Republicans and Democrats spending has polluted Northern Virginia politically. All these big government people move in from California, Illinois, Massachusetts, New York to run this government. They're big government people, and Maryland stinks, so they live in Virginia. And they keep voting like they're from California, Illinois, Massachusetts, and Northern Virginia has politically gotten bigger and bigger and worse and worse. And we're probably on the border of purple and blue. Obviously, Glenn Youngkin, Jason Yarez, Winsome Sears proved you can win statewide. But you're right. I mean, when I was a part of a sweep, we were sweeping by 16 points. They were sweeping by 2. And, so Virginia has gone a long way to the left in the last 15, 20, 25 years, and it has overwhelmingly been caused by the growth in federal government spending that so pollutes Northern Virginia politics. I would go back to the beginning of this thing, and I recall when they were cooking it up last October, it really looked like the Democrats in Virginia kind of held the Washington Democrats hostage for money for their campaigns. that last fall. And then, of course, Washington money came in to fund the referendum, and we were outspent about 3-1. And now that all that money has now been lit on fire from Washington's Democrats' perspective. So they can't. There's going to be a lot of finger pointing here on the Democrat side of this.
6: Yeah, we'll give you, Senator, the last word today.
0: Well, the last word is Republicans win, Democrats lose, go home crying in their beer, because we're going to pick up our mantle of leadership, continue to lead. And, you know, I would agree with Ken, Sean, that I don't ever want to admit we're a blue state. We're purple, and we're going to continue to fight. We're only down one in the Senate, and we're looking at ways to try to pick it up. And we're just not going to yield to the left. And I'm really proud of the attorneys in my caucus that took this up, our minority leader. Senator McDougal did a great job, Senator Sturdivant. And, you know, look, General Cuccinelli came from the same body, so he knows these guys well. And let me just say publicly, thank you, General Cuccinelli, for the work you've been doing to help all of us get where we are today. It's on your shoulders to which we stand. So we'll continue to fight. And, Sean, thank you for getting the word out.
6: My pleasure. And we would be negligent if we didn't mention the work of Glenn Youngkin and Jason Miaras. They did a great job also. Anyway, appreciate both of you, and well done. Congratulations. Good news for Republicans around the country. Anyway, 800-941-SEAN, our number this Friday if you want to be a part of the program. It is the 25th anniversary year of 9/11/01, and our friends at the Tunnel to Towers Foundation, they have now planned the most comprehensive commemoration in history. Now, May through September, the foundation's Steel Across America tour. They are transporting a very powerful symbol of reverence and resilience to communities all across the country. It is an authentic steel beam from the World Trade Center. Now, in honor of the 343 members of the New York City Fire Department who made the ultimate sacrifice, that day on 9/11, the foundation will be delivering 343 mortgage-free homes to heroes and their families while continuing all their other efforts to eradicate veteran homelessness. They have the 9/11 Institute. It's an educational K-12 curriculum. It's reaching kids in classrooms nationwide. They have firsthand accounts being shared through their 9/11 Speakers Bureau. They have their foundation's mobile exhibit that travels to communities all across the country, informing generations. You know, kids, you know, my own daughter was born 13 days before 9/11. And throughout this historic year, the foundation is holding hundreds of runs and walks and climbs and golf outings. I just was the MC of one in Florida. It was an honor to be a part of it. Frank Stiller was there. Anyway, please donate to this great cause so this great work continues. There are many heroes, their families that need help. Anyway, go to their website, the letter T, the number 2, the letter T.org. Maybe you can donate a car that you're going to, you know, sell for next to nothing. That can be very helpful. Land that you may have, they can build a home for some hero, or donate $11 a month or make one big donation. Whatever it is, their website is the letter T, the number 2, the letter T.org.
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21: With SRN News, I'm Keith Peters in Washington. The U.S. military says its forces fired on and disabled two Iranian oil tankers after exchanging fire with Iranian forces in the Strait of Hormuz overnight. The United Arab Emirates, meanwhile, reported another missile and drone attack Friday. The violence further undermines a month-old ceasefire that U.S. officials insist remains in effect. President Trump says the leaders of Russia and Ukraine have agreed to his request for a three-day ceasefire and an exchange of prisoners. Trump said Friday that such a halt to hostilities could be the beginning of the end of the long war between them. Trump announced on social media that the ceasefire would run Saturday through Monday. On Wall Street, the Dow up by 12 points, the NASDAQ rose 440, the S&P advanced 61. More details at srnnews.com.
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1: 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On the inner loop of the Beltway in Arbutus, stop and go between 95 and Security Boulevard. Into Towson, the inner loop is slow from Charles Street to Hartford Road. Now, on the outer loop of the Beltway, it's jammed up in Pikesville between Reisterstown Road and Bolivar National Pike. And in Arbutus, the outer loop is slow from 95 to Camp Meade Road. 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
1: All right, 25 till the top of the hour, 800-941-SEAN if you want to be a part of the program this Friday. I know everyone needs a personal safety security strategy. Now, in some cases, there's only one strategy. 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There is no other option. 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And with it, of course, financial, legal, the emotional weight of pulling the trigger. I always say that's your last option, but sometimes your only option. Now, because of new technology, you can protect yourself, non-lethal technology, and that's BYRNA.com. 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You know, Linda is requesting I play lunatics on the program. Why are you requesting that? You know, it's the last half hour on a Friday and you're trying to annoy me is what you're trying to do.
4: Like I say, all right, you do a much better show if I irritate you.
1: Now, if you imagine every backroom deal that got Kamala Harris the nomination and how Democrats pushed out, you know, Joe Biden, who they said was Jen Psaki herself, Circleback said, you know, or Peppermint Patty, whichever you prefer, that oh, I have a hard time.

0: time keeping up with him. I'm like, then you must be in really awful shape. Now she's claiming no backroom deals are involved in the Democratic nomination process. Only MSDNC, you know, can contradict themselves this way. Listen.
1: But what is exciting about it is that you, the people out there, get to choose. There is no, thank God, dark room in Washington where people sit around, they decide here's who the nominee is going to be. Typically, that's not how it happens. It's not how democracy works. There's going to be a whole process.
0: Which name do you like, Circleback or Peppermint Patty or both?
2: Circleback, like both. All day. I love Charlie
0: all
2: Brown.
0: All day.
2: You can't take that
0: all
2: from
0: day.
2: Me.
0: Now AOC just building on her, you know, fight the oligarchy. A billionaire could never earn their own money. They didn't earn that money. Well, if you create goods and services, I mean, look at Bill Gates, for example. Forget whether you like Bill Gates or don't like Bill Gates. It's irrelevant. Microsoft. Okay. How many of you listening to this program have used a product over the years? Or think of Apple. How many of you have used Apple products in your life? Oh, nobody's forcing you. Nobody can force you to buy these products. And yeah, the guys that come up with the brilliant ideas to do it become billionaires. I love my S Plaid. I don't care that Elon Musk is a billionaire. I don't care at all. He built a great car. Best one I've ever driven. Anyway, here's the AOC. We are allowed to have fun while destroying fascism and then saying we weren't really a democracy until 1963-65. We were apartheid. Listen.
3: The one note that I want to leave us on is we are allowed to have fun while we are destroying fascism. We are allowed to inhabit joy. And we are allowed to cherish one another, and we are allowed to celebrate our victories. And in fact, oftentimes, and I think this is also maybe a cultural thing, the side that is having the most fun often wins.
4: Is that like there's a spectrum of true democracy, which, like you said, mm-hmm. Black people and Black Americans in this country mm-hmm. have been building since they were captured and brought here.
5: We weren't really a democracy until 1963, 1965.
4: That's exactly right.
5: You know, voting rights and civil rights. We were apartheid before then.
4: That's exactly right. It's 70 years old or mm-hmm. so, this system, mm-hmm. 80 years old.
0: Now, you know what she's not saying? I think she's referring to the 64 Civil Rights Act and the 65 Voting Rights Act. Then Linda's favorite on that nauseating, hard-hitting news show on ABC Disney, The View, Ava Navarro, listen to what she said. Rubio's complicit in serving an administration that is persecuting, torturing Latinos and immigrants. I'm like, you do know that his family's from Cuba. You do know that he speaks fluent Spanish. Anyway, listen.
6: I have been hearing the same version of these words from Marco for uh-huh. 20 plus uh-huh. years. I've known Marco since we were in our 20s. And it kind of breaks my heart because I remember finding him so inspiring. You know, he just has this aspirational quality to him. He's incredibly eloquent. His personal story is so poignant. But it all rings so hollow now for him to say that we live in a country where the color of your skin doesn't matter, where you came from doesn't matter.
2: Please.
6: When he has been silently complicit serving an administration that targets people, racially profiles people, mm-hmm. you know, is basically persecuting and torturing Latinos and Latino immigrants, is taking away voting rights from the African Americans, mm-hmm. firing people for the color of their skin. So it just, to me, it's heartbreaking and it's disappointing.
0: You know, the worst part of that show is they're not very smart. No, I still have a place in my heart. Well, Whoopi Goldberg was always nice to me. I know you don't like when I say that. You hate it, actually.
2: It's not that I hate it. It's just that she has been so egregiously, she's attacked people in such an egregious manner and so unfairly. And I think that's where I take issue with her. She used to be funny. She used to be cool. She used to be open-minded. Now she's just
0: some pretty cool movies back in the day.
2: I agree.
0: Too. Remember when she did Ghost with Demi Moore?
2: Her sister act. I mean, she was hysterical, you know? I mean, but now she's just angry. And I don't know if
0: some
2: it's
0: of
2: like
0: the shows that Ainsley makes me watch. I'm like, good grief.
2: But I mean, I'm sure Ainsley would agree. I'm sure Ainsley would look at me like, what the hell?
0: I had to watch The Crown.
2: Did you watch The Crown?
0: It wasn't as bad as I thought it would be. What's that?
2: What is The Crown?
0: I forgot to say this during the redistricting argument that we just had over, the story about Virginia. Even fake news CNN, maybe you have this tape, I don't know if you do. Harry Enten laid out the numbers after Indiana's primary rocked the world, because they, like every other red state now, is going back and they're going to redraw their maps because they're going to get rid of racial gerrymandering as per the U.S. Supreme Court. And what he found is Trump's approval rating among Republican voters is 84%, right in line with his 85% mark in 2018. He said MAGA is especially fired up, saying that the 60% saying the 2026 midterms are more important than usual compared to just 36% of non-MAGA Republicans, and 75% of GOP voters say party leaders should follow President Trump's lead. I'm telling you, the only thing I'm asking of people now, because I don't think the issues that will impact the outcome of this midterm have happened yet. We have to finish with Iran. That will finish. The economy is showing every sign of strength beyond anyone's understanding or comprehension. Shocking. You know, well beyond the predicted estimates. That's what I read every day. It drives me up a wall. That's pretty interesting. Oh, I do have an issue for you. Now, do you work out a lot?
2: Every day.
0: Okay, because I saw this thing, and I read this today. And you know I work out 4 or 5 days a week. And it's goals for all, as this fitness test for kids now is going to return. And they come up with targets. For example, on average, and President Trump revived the decades-old exam for public school children this week, calling it an important step in our mission to make America healthy again. Meanwhile, by the way, I don't think President Trump's ever done a push-up or a sit-up in his life. Let's just be blunt here.
2: I don't know about that. He went to military school. I don't know about that.
0: Well, that's true. He did in military school. Good point. I stand corrected. I'll take that. However, they come up with the average move targets, for example, crunches. You know, it says that if you're in your 20s, you should do 40 to 50 consecutive crunches. In your 30s, 30 to 40. In your 40s, 20 to 30. In your 50s, 15 to 25. And 60 plus, 10 to 20. Now, how many crunches do you think I do on any given day? Just take a guess.
2: 100?
0: Okay, so I will do, you know, I'll do a traditional crunch, then a reverse crunch, then I do it modified because of the condition of my neck, unfortunately, a V-up. You know what a V-up is?
2: I do them too.
0: Okay. And I do them one after another after another. I don't take a break in between, and I do 150 a day.
2: You alternate legs, or you do one leg and then the other leg?
0: Which you mean?
2: When you do the V up.
0: Mm-hmm. No, I do two legs together. I pull in my legs and I pull up my body and I stretch out my arms.
2: Got it.
0: It would not be viewed as perfect form.
2: Now, well, how many it couldn't be because that's hard on your neck, man.
0: Well, that's I actually now just wear a collar when I'm working out just cause to make it easier so I can keep lifting. Cause I don't want to stop lifting. Now, anyway, so, and then they have these, I guess, standards for push-ups. What do you think they say the average push-up should be for, I don't know, somebody my age?
2: 30?
0: No, 6 to 12.
2: 6 to 12.
0: I mean, that's ridiculous. A 20-year-old. What do you think for a 20-year-old, they say?
2: I mean, it should be like 100.
0: 15 to 30.
2: Oh, that's pathetic.
0: If you're in your 30s, 12 to 25. In your 40s, 10 to 20. In your 50s, 8 to 15. In your 60s, 6 to... I have no earthly idea. The dumbest thing I've ever heard. Now, there are some days, like Sensei will say, all right, do your age. That means get down, and he screams at me that I got to go down further every time I'm doing push-ups, meaning I just do my age consecutively. I do 64 push-ups consecutively. I can do it. It's a pain in the ass, but I do it. Usually we will do multiple sets, usually 40 push-ups. I'll do 40 regular, 40 incline, 40 decline, and then 40 more regular. That's what I usually do every day. And not a lot of rest time in between. I might do one other exercise, then go back and do more push-ups. I mean, and I don't think I'm exceptional, to be very blunt with you. I mean, I do have a decent amount of muscle mass, and I do know how to defend myself. I'm not a martial artist. God forbid I mention it. It becomes a meme all over the place. I don't know why people don't like that. I want to talk about what I like in my life. Anyway.
2: People are haters, man.
0: John, North Carolina. Hi, how are you? Happy Friday.
7: Hey, happy Friday. Glad to speak with you.
0: How many sit-ups and push-ups can you do in a row?
7: Not many at all. I'm out of shape.
0: Dude, you just start with, if you can only do one or two a day, fine, start there. But then build up an extra one every day and just keep going. It's not an ego contest, yeah, but it would be really good for you. Do you walk?
7: Yes.
0: Ryan walked 10,000 steps a day. Very healthy. All right. And do you eat well?
7: I'm working on it, getting better.
0: That means no. So try and eat more protein. Be keto friendly as possible. That's my advice for whatever it's worth, but I'm not a doctor.
7: So what's on my mind was I was laughing at that AOC interview about the billionaires, and you didn't earn that. When I heard her say that, I just started laughing and said, that's nothing but a cheap ripoff of when Obama told everyone that owned a business that you didn't build that, the government did.
0: Exactly the same thing. That's a great point by you. So you get extra points. I'll give you one day off your push-up routine for such a great observation, okay? Oh. So starting Monday, you're going to start with however many push-ups you can do. It doesn't matter. I don't care if it's one. And the next day, just every day, try to do one more than the day before. Okay?
7: Okay.
0: I want you to live a good, long, healthy life. You need muscle mass. You got to have some.
7: Absolutely. And on June 8th, I will call into the show and let you know my progress.
0: All right, cool. I love that. And it's not an ego contest here. You know, when people work out with me, first thing I'll tell them is what I do has nothing to do with what you do. And if anything, I just encourage them. I don't care where they're starting at. Health, wellness, fitness, nutrition, longevity, it all matters. 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Go ahead.
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10: 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On 95 between the beltways, on the northbound side in Laurel, traffic is slow from 216 to 100. Southbound 95 is stop and go from 100 to the car rest area. Into Gambrels, 97 southbound is stop and go between 32 and Generals Highway. And eastbound Route 50 is jammed up between Harris Key Allen Boulevard and the Cape St. Clair exit. 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
13: There's big controversy on social media over front lawns. A group of woke white women say mowing the grass is a sign of racism. They say a tiny lawn is rooted in colonialism and classism. One TikToker says we need to bring back weeds. Modern law maintenance began in earnest in 1830, but it originated with 16th century European aristocrats. Now, close-cropped grass and manicured lawns were seen as symbols of wealth. But in the 21st century, an overgrown lawn is seen as a detriment to property values, not to mention violations of HOA rules. The great irony is the man who invented the rotary blade used in lawnmowers is a black guy, John Albert Burr, the son of slaves. His design actually made it easier to cut grass, not to get into the weeds. By the way, be sure to read more about this story at ToddStarnes.com.
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0: That's going to wrap things up for today. UFO files released today. Tim Burchett knows a lot about this. Will be with us tonight at 9 on Hannity. Great strength in the economy we didn't expect. We have Lou Elizondo, Charles Payne, the great one, Mark Levin, Jonathan Turley, Jimmy Fallon. Set your DVR tonight, Hannity, 9 Eastern on Fox. We'll see you tonight. Have a great weekend back here on Monday and then off to China. But I'll be reporting in every day. All right, have a great weekend.
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3: News this hour from Town Hall. I'm Keith Peters in Washington. This week's victories in GOP primaries in several states are bolstering House Speaker Mike Johnson's belief that this fall's election outlook remains positive for Republicans. On the Salem News program this week on Capitol Hill with Tony Perkins, the Louisiana Republican says he's looking forward to spirited campaigning from coast to coast.
4: We are very bullish about the midterm elections in November, and this is in spite of the media's breathless prognostications that Republicans are going to lose the House. Now, remember, they cheer against us every single day. Everything that we've accomplished in this Congress, they said was impossible, could not be done. They also said we were going to lose in 2024, so I wouldn't put any stock into any of that, and I would not put any stock at all into historic trends.
3: Speaker Johnson's full interview will be heard when this week on Capitol Hill is broadcast beginning at 10 a.m. Eastern Time Saturday on the Salem News Channel. The U.S. is lifting its hold on immigration applications for doctors.
5: The Trump administration is again reviewing green card and visa applications for doctors from three dozen countries it considers high risk. That means physicians whose cases have been paused for months could soon get them renewed. But scientific researchers and other professionals from countries including Iran, Venezuela, and Afghanistan say their immigration applications still won't be reviewed. The Trump administration put a pause on applications from those countries, citing a need to improve security screening. Some immigrants have filed lawsuits trying to get immigration officials to decide their cases. I'm Mike Hempen.
3: A good day on Wall Street with the Dow up by 12 points. The Nasdaq rose 440 with the S&P 500 advancing by 61, oil around $95 a barrel. More at townhall.com.
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7: America's employers delivered a surprisingly strong 115,000 new jobs last month despite an economic shock from the war with Iran.
8: Hiring was better than the 65,000 economists had expected, but was decelerated from the 185,000 jobs created in March. The unemployment rate remained at a low 4.3%. The war has caused the biggest disruption of global oil supplies in history and sent average U.S. gasoline prices surging past $4.50 a gallon this week. But the conflict hasn't done much damage to the American job market so far.
7: That is correspondent Bernie Bennett reporting. U.S. stocks rose to records following the latest sign that the nation's job market is doing better than economists had been expected. The S&P 500 climbed by 0.8% to today to yet another all-time high. The Dow was up 12 points at the closing bell. The Nasdaq up by 440. For the Wall Street Business Report, I'm Bob Agnew.
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9: California will soon provide infants with hundreds of free diapers before they leave hospitals after birth. Officials say the goal is to ease the financial burden on families welcoming newborns in the notoriously costly state. The state will provide 400 diapers to each newborn through participating hospitals. The program in its first year will be limited to hospitals largely serving low-income patients, and then it will expand statewide after that. Rich Thomason reporting.
3: An online system used by thousands of schools and universities is back on its feet following a cyber attack. Canvas is used to manage grades, course notes, assignments, lecture videos, and more. Its outage created chaos as students tried to study for finals. A hacking group called Shiny Hunters claimed responsibility for the breach. More details at townhall.com.
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11: 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On the inner loop of the Beltway in Towson, traffic is slow from Charles Street to Perrin Parkway. In Glen Burnie, the inner loop of the Beltway is slow from 97 to the BW Parkway. Now, on the outer loop of the Beltway in Pikesville, that's jammed up from Reisterstown Road to Security Boulevard. And in Arbutus on the outer loop, stop and go between 95 and the BW Parkway. 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
12: Your Fox 45 forecast. Overnight skies will be partly cloudy as temperatures fall to the upper 40s and low 50s. Tomorrow, highs will reach the low 70s with scattered showers and possibly storms into the afternoon. We'll dry out by Sunday for Mother's Day with highs approaching the 80s. From the Fox 45 Weather Authority, I'm meteorologist Jasmine Lomax for Talk Radio 680 WCBM.
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14: 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Ryan Herbert is here. Lawrence Kiley is here. My name is Randy Cook. And what we do on this show is talk through some of the issues that you might be thinking about, concerned about, questioning, or just totally worried about when it comes to your retirement. And do you have that person or that group that is going to help you with all of that? And that's why we have this show. And Ryan, how are you doing today? You've been missing in action a little bit here. What you been doing?
15: You know, I was out at the beach. I was out in Ocean City working for my wife. You know, everyone jokes that, you know, your wife is your boss at home. And for 2 weeks a year, I actually go work for her. She runs a very large event out in Ocean City. And for 2 weeks a year, she actually is my boss. I have to check with her and make sure my decisions are okay, report back to her. And then, you know, on Monday, when I was on my way into the office after being with her for the entire week, she called me on Monday to basically give me, you know, her punch list of here's things that you could have done better. Here's things how I want you to do better next time. And I basically said to her, I said, why don't you go hire somebody rather than having me do it? So, no, that's where I am. So I was out of the office. Everyone always like, Sarah, did you come back from your vacation? Was it nice? I said, well, technically, yes, I am at the beach. I am in Ocean City. It's not actually a vacation because I'm working from 6 a.m. till 9 p.m. And while I am at the beach, it's essentially like sitting in a parking lot when you've parked to go to the beach and then you stay there the entire time because you never actually can make it onto the beach. So I'm here. I'm tired, a little sunburn, a little windburn, but I am here. Ready to go.
16: Well, when you do your 90-day review, let me know how that turns out and see if it was a positive, all right? Lawrence, how are you doing today? You're not involved in anything like that, are you?
17: No, I'm doing really well. I'm not involved in anything like that. I mean, I get a list every day of what I could do better for my wife, but other than that, doing well.
16: Yeah, I've been married, let me see, 47 years now, I think it is, and I got married very early, like 19, and I'm still married to the same woman. And people ask me, you know, what's the secret of being married that long? And I go, learn how to say yes, dear, and oh well, because yep. that's the secret right there. All right, well, let's talk a little retirement here. And one of the things and the reasons that we have this show is to introduce you to the team at ProStatus, because if you don't have somebody who's helping you plan your retirement, you might be up against some stuff that you get over your skis. Only 30% of retirees actually use a financial advisor. So 70% of you out there are trying to go this alone. Now, MarketWatch has an interesting little theory here. It says, when you're in your 60s and you retire, you're probably really kind of into it. You're managing your money. You're doing real well and you're out there doing stuff and you probably can do this yourself. But when you get into your 70s and 80s, that's when it starts to get kind of complicated for you. Your IQ financially goes down. That's when you should go get a financial advisor. So, Ryan, tell me, what could go wrong if somebody walks into you, see you for the very first time at age 73, 74, 75?
15: You know, I mean, it's obviously the question there really is kind of, you know, when should I hire a financial advisor? Mm-hmm. And as a financier who gets paid a fee for my services, you know, it is a jaded answer a little bit. You know, the sooner the better would be most financial advisors' answer. But, you know, most people, like you said, there are people that do engage with us in their late 50s, early 60s, kind of right when they retire, simply because, you know, they've been working their entire lives. They've probably been watching their finances their entire lives. A lot of people don't want to take the time to now I've retired from my regular job doing, you know, X, Y, or Z, and now I want to, my entire job is watching my money, making sure I'm doing the right thing with my money, researching everything. So not everybody does that, but there are certainly people that do. And, you know, to the kind of the point of the article is that trying to hire an advisor in your 70s or early 80s, you know, if there's things that you've been doing, you know, I don't want to say wrong, but there's things that you've been doing incorrectly, you know, there's not a lot of time for us to try to unwind things. And, you know, if you're doing your investing yourself, you're doing your retirement planning yourself, more than likely there's probably not any tax planning that's really been going into it. And so, you know, you come to us when you're 70, 71. Well, RMDs are going to be starting at 73 and, you know, in a number of years, it'll be 75. And the number one question everyone asks is, well, how do I reduce my taxes? Well, you know, how do you reduce your taxes as you came to see me 10 years ago so mm-hmm. we can do actual tax planning for you? So, you know, basically when you wait that long, it really kind of shortens up the runway to really see any type of true benefit. Because while yes, we certainly can be doing some type of tax planning, whether it's Roth conversions, it's using certain types of life insurance to generate tax-free money for you, the runway isn't there. You know, most people nowadays live somewhere between 92 and 95 years old. So if you're coming to see us at 72, 73, 74, 75, there's not a lot of time for us to do that tax planning and for you and your spouse to truly see the benefit. At that point, all of the benefit of the tax planning that we're doing would be for the kids. And that's just, you know, kind of if it makes sense. And there certainly are those scenarios for people who come see us when they're in their 50s and 60s. But more often than not, the longer you wait, the less of the benefit that you're going to see. And really, kind of like you pointed out, you know, once you get up there in age, you know, your interest in it kind of tends to fall off. Mm-hmm. You don't start to pay as much attention to it. you might not make that same decision. You might make more mistakes from that standpoint just simply because you're older in age. So the kind of point of it is, while yes, you can certainly do it yourself, you can do a lot of Googling and, you know, and all that stuff to kind of figure it out. But I think the greatest threat to yourself is what you don't know. You know, you're not going to be spending every waking moment reading news articles. You're not going to be spending every waking moment reading technical articles. You're not going to be looking at any trainings. You're not going to be looking at new tax codes, kind of trying to figure out what else is new that's out there that I'm not aware of. And that's really kind of where myself and Lawrence and Catherine and our team here at ProStatus, you know, that's really what our clients hire us for is, you know, number one, of course, they don't want to do it themselves. They don't want to have a second job in retirement of having to watch their finances, having to study tax code, having to figure out, is this the right thing for me to do? Do I need to do something else? What is out there that I'm missing? You know, and if that's how you're feeling, is that you don't want to retire from work that you, from the job you've been doing your entire life and take up this second job of having to manage your finances, I encourage you to give us a call at 866-597-1040, 866-597-1040, and sit down with Lawrence or myself or Catherine or Andrew or any member of my team here at ProStatus and let us show you the options that are out there. Let us show you what you're doing right. Let us show you some of the things you may be missing. And, you know, God forbid if you're doing something wrong, let us show you what you're doing wrong and help show you how to correct those issues that you might have. 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

0: 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I'm starting with the tunnels first at the Harbor Tunnel. Both tubes, northbound and southbound, very slow, and there are delays on both ends of the Harbor Tunnel. At the Fort McHenry Tunnel, 95 northbound, left lane's blocked for a crash. Traffic is jammed from the Beltway. On 95 southbound in Elkridge, you'll find it stop and go from 100 to the car rest area, and eastbound 70 is stop and go from the Patapsco River Bridge to the Beltway. 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
2: 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Ryan Herbert is here. Lawrence Kiley is here. And Mike is not here today. And one of the reasons that Mike is not here is just recently we went down to the Caddyshack Golf Tournament with Bill Murray and all his brothers. We do that every year. We go down to St. Augustine and play a little golf and do some interviews. And Mike was able to interview Bill Murray and his brothers again. And I want to give you just a little bit of glimpse of what that's about, because we're going to put this interview on the podcast. So check that out on iTunes or Spotify under the Savvy Investor Radio Show and Podcast. And as you probably know, Bill's family, they're all from Chicago, big Chicago Cub fans. And the question was asked, give me a memory of Wrigley Field. And Bill told us that he always watched the games on TV in black and white TV until his brother brought him to one of the games.
3: We got to the ballpark and we started to walk up the stairs to the interior of the ballpark, and my brother said, wait. And he put his hands over my eyes and he said, okay, walk up. And I walked up the last few steps and he took my hands away and I saw all this green and all this ivy and the scoreboard and the grass. And it just, it's unforgettable what it looks like, because I'd never seen it in color. It was like seeing an amazing impressionist painting. My God, look what it does to me. It really was an amazing experience.
2: Now, I was sitting next to Mike just a few feet away from Bill Murray, and he was emotional. His eyes kind of teared up, and that memory was really vivid for him. And Ryan, think about that a little bit. I mean, that's kind of the business that you're in, is making memories for people. It's what we do. We save for retirement, and then it's off to the races. Let's go out there and make those memories. That's part of a big part of what you do for a living, isn't it?
4: Yeah, I mean, it really is. Retirement is one of those things that you can dream about for years and years and years, and you want to make those dreams come true. You know, I can imagine Bill Murray when he was watching those games on the TV as a Cubs fan, seeing Wrigley Field, being, you know, one of the thoughts is, wow, I can't wait to get to that point. And then it was such an amazing experience when he got there. You really want your retirement to be the same way. You hope and dream that retirement is going to be one way or the other in retirement. And that's really what Lawrence and myself and the team here at ProStatus do, is we help you make those dreams of retirement become a reality, whether it's buying the RV and driving across the country, whether it's, you know, moving to Florida or somewhere warmer, whether it's, you know, moving closer to the grandkids or taking the time that now, you know, I get to watch the grandkids and spend all this time with them and watch them grow up. You know, whatever the dreams are in retirement, that's what we are here to do, is we're here to help make that happen so that you can realize those dreams that you've had for the past 30 or 40, sometimes even 50 years. That's kind of what, you know, that's what gets me out of bed in the morning, is knowing that that's the way that I can help make a difference in people's lives, is helping them achieve those retirement dreams.
2: Yeah. When you're sitting in your latter years, and I don't think you're going to be looking at your stock portfolio. You're going to be looking at pictures and memories and things with you, your family, your grandchildren, and all the great memories that you've made over these last 15, 20 years of your retirement. That, interview is going to be on our podcast very soon. So take a check for that. All right. People are coming up all the time with different theories and formulas of, you know, how they should spend their money, where they should put their money in retirement. Our job here is to kind of put those under the microscope. So here's another one. The rule of thirds. So as far as how you divide your money in retirement, it says one third should be in guaranteed income, like things that come in every month, Social Security, pensions, annuities. One third should be in fixed income, things that you throw off income, maybe not consistently, CDs, bonds, treasuries, things like that. And then one third should be in equities, stocks and mutual funds and ETFs and things like that. So the rule of thirds, is that too simplistic here, Ryan? Is this somewhat similar to what you do? Tell me how you divide things up.
4: Well, I would disagree with this pretty wholeheartedly.
2: Okay.
4: You know, my general viewpoint and what I stress to people is any money that you are ever going to be relying upon for income and retirement should not be in the stock market. You know, I don't care how safe you try to make the money in the stock market. If it's there, it's at risk. And I think a number of years ago, the perfect example of that happened. You know, everyone always says that the closer I get to retirement, the more money I should put in bonds because bonds are safer. When the stock market goes down, bonds, you know, they'll stay even, maybe even make a little bit of money. They don't make a lot of money in the meantime, but you know, the flip side to it is I shouldn't be losing money when the stock market drops. Well, a number of years ago, when it, you know, we had hyperinflation and interest rates kind of skyrocketed, what happened in that time frame? The stock market crashed 28%. The S&P 500 was down. And then bonds, the supposed safe investment, were down 18% because it really was a perfect storm. The stock market's crashing. Inflation's going up. That's what's, you know, everything's going up. Have to raise interest rates to help combat inflation. Stock market's crashing. My safe money's crashing. You know, if I'm reliant upon a third of my money being in the stock market, well, the stock market's down 28%. And then another third of my money is in fixed income, you know, treasuries, bonds, things of that nature, that's also down. You know, that third of my money is now down 18%. The only money that hasn't been affected is any type of guaranteed money that I have, you know, Social Security, pensions, and those nasty, terrible things, annuities. You know, and so for us, the standpoint, like I said, is any money that you're ever going to be relying upon for income and retirement should not be based in the stock market. What we like to do, and you know, you can look at it as a three-legged stool approach or whatever you want to say, is let's look at, you know, your sources of income in retirement. You know, if everybody is going to have Social Security, 99% of the people out there are going to have Social Security in some shape or form. If you're lucky enough to have a pension, you know, those two things are about as guaranteed as income can be. Social Security is going to come from the federal government. If you're lucky enough to have a pension, you know, normally they're pretty secure. There are some other pensions that, you know, you can kind of argue on that. But generally speaking, you know, that's a pretty secure source of income. And then where else can you go for guaranteed income? Well, you can use annuities. You know, pensions themselves really are just annuities through a company. Instead of taking a lump sum of money and giving it to an insurance company and them paying you an income stream for the rest of your life, you're slowly paying into your pension over time. That pension, that company is not investing the money themselves. They have deferred that risk of investing your pension funds somehow, some way, so that based on their tables, you're going to get X amount of money in retirement from the pension guarantor. And that's really how those annuities work, is they're kind of deferring the risk there. And it's the same thing. You know, one of the funny things that always happens when government workers come in, we always say, how much is your Social Security going to be? And then how much your pension is going to be? And they always say, oh, no, my pension, you mean my annuity? I'm like, yes, your pension. Your pension really is an annuity. You are essentially taking money that you would be relying upon for income and retirement. You're giving it to this insurance company. They are paying you that income stream either on a monthly or semi-annually or annually basis every single year for the rest of your life. You are deferring that risk. And if you think about your life, right? The moment you get a car, you buy car insurance. You're deferring the risk of something happening to that car to that insurance company. Something happens to the car, the insurance company's going to pay for it, not you. When the moment you buy a house, same thing. You're buying homeowners insurance. Something happens to your home, the insurance company's going to pay for it. You know, renter's insurance, and, you know, does the same thing. Something happens to your stuff, it's kind of going to pay for your stuff. You've deferred the risk on those things. You do the same exact thing when you buy life insurance. You never want to use it because, you know, then you're gone, but you're deferring the risk on that. Why not take that same approach with your income in retirement? Is defer that risk. The downside to the annuity that everybody always talks about is the length of time. Yes, your money has to be there for a number of years, but in exchange for that, you're going to get a reliable, predictable income stream that's going to come in every single month, year after year, as long as you, and if you set it up properly, as long as you and your spouse are alive. And, you know, the bad part is that when you Google annuities, you're always going to see all of this information about I hate annuities and you should too. You're going to see Susie Orman's YouTube clip from a number of years ago talking about how terrible annuities are. And, you know, back from when all of that information came about, yes, annuities at that time had super high fees. The guarantees in them were not as strong as they were. Stock market went up, you went up with the market. Stock market went down, you went down with the money. They are really talking about those variable annuities that were sold, you know, like hotcakes in the 80s and 90s, because that's all the stock market ever did, is it went up and up, up, up, up. That's all it ever did. You know, things have changed. These things evolve just like everything in life has evolved. Telephones are not the same thing they were in the 80s and 90s. I remember when I was probably 7 or 8 years old, my dad bought a used BMW to commute back and forth to work. And because it had, you know, really great gas mileage, it had a car phone in it. And it was essentially a briefcase that was attached to the side of the console. And my brother and I thought it was the coolest thing ever. And, you know, now everyone has these little tiny phones you take everywhere. Technology has changed. Nobody liked those car phones back then because they were so big and bulky and so expensive. Now everybody has one. You know, you want to think about all the different tools that are really available to you in retirement. You don't want to be reliant upon the age-old thinking of, if I just put my money in the stock market, as long as I average 6 to 8% over time, I can take out 4 to 5% of my money and statistically speaking not run out of money. That worked really, really well in the 80s and 90s, like I said, when the stock market did nothing but just go up and up and up. Times have changed. You need to have a different way of thinking about your retirement. And when you come in and you sit down with Lawrence and myself and our team, we are going to show you, here's all the different ways you can generate income in retirement. You can use the stock market. We can use bonds. We can use CDs. We can use preferred stocks. Here's what it looks like if you use an annuity. And it really is up to you to decide which way is best for you. It's my job to show you, here's the pros and cons of every different method. Here's how much of your nest egg it's going to take to accomplish your goal using each one of these methods. Come in and sit down with Lawrence or myself or Catherine or Andrew and let us help show you all the information so that you can make the best decision for income in retirement for you and your family. But it starts by calling us at 866-597-1040, 866-597-1040, or visit us on the website at thesavvyinvestorradio.com. 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
5: It is interesting how the conversations about your retirement and financial planning and retirement planning just kind of like dominoes. They go from one to another. I thought that we were just going to do nothing but talk about income here. But as Ryan has pointed out, this is really also a conversation about risk. I mean, this one third, one third, one third. Only one third of this is completely out of the market. The other two thirds are in the market, according to this article. And that means more risk. That is a conversation you need to sit down and talk to the team at ProStatus Financial. How much do you want to play in that stock market? How much is it going to give you? As Mike will always say, our job is to give you the most amount of income for the cheapest amount possible, using the least amount of your assets. Let's have that conversation. Give the team a call. Here's the number, 866-597-1040. 866-597-1040. What happens then? It's a conversation. It's a no cost, no obligation call where we just sit down and talk about your questions about retirement. What are you worried about? What are you concerned about? How can we help? Maybe this leads to us sitting down together and actually putting something down on paper and actually mapping out your income in retirement. Let's have that conversation. Here it is, 866-597-1040, 866-597-1040, or use the website, thesavvyinvestorradio.com. 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
0: 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Eastbound 70 is slow from the Patapsco River Bridge to the Beltway. On the Beltway inner loop at Reisterstown Road, there is a crash. Traffic is jammed from 795. On 95 southbound at Jessup, stop and go between 175 and the car rest area. And the BW Parkway southbound at Jessup is slow from 175 to 198. 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
7: Your Fox 45 forecast. Overnight, temperatures will drop to the upper 40s and low 50s under partly cloudy skies. Tomorrow, we have the chance of scattered showers and

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4: 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Ryan Herbert is here. Lawrence Kiley is here. My name is Randy Cook. And what we do on this show is talk through some of the issues that you might be thinking about, concerned about, questioning, or just totally worried about when it comes to your retirement. And one of the things and the reasons that we have this show is to introduce you to the team at ProStatus, because if you don't have somebody who's helping you plan your retirement, you might be up against some stuff that you get over your skis. Only 30% of retirees actually use a financial advisor. So 70% of you out there are trying to go this alone. Now, MarketWatch has an interesting little theory here. It says when you're in your 60s and you retire, you're probably really kind of into it. You're managing your money. You're doing real well and you're out there doing stuff and you probably can do this yourself. But when you get into your 70s and 80s, that's when it starts to get kind of complicated for you. Your IQ financially goes down. That's when you should go get a financial advisor. So, Ryan, tell me, what could go wrong if somebody walks into you, see you for the very first time at age 73, 74, 75?
5: You know, I mean, it's obviously the question there really is kind of, you know, when should I hire a financial advisor? Mm-hmm. And as a financier who gets paid a fee for my services, you know, it is a jaded answer a little bit. You know, the sooner the better would be most financial advisors' answer. But, you know, most people, like you said, there are people that do engage with us in their late 50s, early 60s, kind of right when they retire, simply because, you know, they've been working their entire lives. They've probably been watching their finances their entire lives. A lot of people don't want to take the time to now I've retired from my regular job doing, you know, X, Y, or Z, and now I want to, my entire job is watching my money, making sure I'm doing the right thing with my money, researching everything. So not everybody does that, but there are certainly people that do. And, you know, to the kind of the point of the article is that trying to hire an advisor in your 70s or early 80s, you know, if there's things that you've been doing, you know, I don't want to say wrong, but there's things that you've been doing incorrectly, you know, there's not a lot of time for us to try to unwind things. And, you know, if you're doing your investing yourself, you're doing your retirement planning yourself, more than likely, there's probably not any tax planning that's really been going into it. And so, you know, you come to us when you're 70, 71. Well, RMDs are going to be starting at 73 and, you know, in a number of years, it'll be 75. And the number one question everyone asks is, well, how do I reduce my taxes? Well, you know, how do you reduce your taxes is you came to see me 10 years ago so we can do actual tax planning for you. So, you know, basically when you wait that long, it really kind of shortens up the runway to really see any type of true benefit. Because while yes, we certainly can be doing some type of tax planning, whether it's Roth conversions, it's using certain types of life insurance to generate tax-free money for you, the runway isn't there. You know, most people nowadays live somewhere between 92 and 95 years old. So if you're coming to see us at 72, 73, 74, 75, there's not a lot of time for us to do that tax planning and for you and your spouse to truly see the benefit. At that point, all of the benefit of the tax planning that we're doing would be for the kids. And that's just, you know, kind of if it makes sense. And there certainly are those scenarios for people who come see us when they're in their 50s and 60s. But more often than not, the longer you wait, the less

0: the benefit that you're going to see. And really, kind of like you pointed out, you know, once you get up there in age, you know, your interest in it kind of tends to fall off. Mm-hmm. You don't start to pay as much attention to it. You might not make that same decision. You might make more mistakes from that standpoint just simply because you're older in age. So the kind of point of it is, while yes, you can certainly do it yourself. You can do a lot of Googling and, you know, and all that stuff to kind of figure it out. But I think the greatest threat to yourself is what you don't know. You know, you're not going to be spending every waking moment reading news articles. You're not going to be spending every waking moment reading technical articles. You're not going to be looking at any trainings. You're not going to be looking at new tax codes, kind of trying to figure out what else is new that's out there that I'm not aware of. And that's really kind of where myself and Lawrence and Catherine and our team here at ProStatus, you know, that's really what our clients hire us for is, you know, number one, of course, they don't want to do it themselves. They don't want to have a second job in retirement of having to watch their finances, having to study tax code, having to figure out, is this the right thing for me to do? Do I need to do something else? What is out there that I'm missing? You know, and if that's how you're feeling, is that you don't want to retire from work that you, from the job you've been doing your entire life and take up this second job of having to manage your finances, I encourage you to give us a call at 866-597-1040, 866-597-1040, and sit down with Lawrence or myself or Catherine or Andrew or any member of my team here at ProStatus and let us show you the options that are out there. Let us show you what you're doing right. Let us show you some of the things you may be missing. And, you know, God forbid if you're doing something wrong, let us show you what you're doing wrong and help show you how to correct those issues that you might have. But, you know, it all really starts by giving us a call at 866-597-1040, 866-597-1040. 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
1: All right. So Lawrence, I'm not old enough to remember covered wagons and the Old West Trail, but I am going to make a metaphor here. And that is this. You know, when you watch those old shows, they would never go out west and they always had a scout or a guide that would be out in front of the wagon train, right? And that person was supposed to show them what they were in for down the road. And, you know, if you tried to go it alone, you could go right into Indian territory. You could get into the mountains. You could get into a snowstorm. They were supposed to guide you around that kind of stuff. And you know what? What we're talking about here is people trying to go this on their own and then suddenly going, holy cow, I didn't see this coming. I didn't know that was going to happen. And that, I think, is the key here, is that you can sit down with somebody and say, look, you're 65 now. Here's what you're in for at 75. Here's what's going to happen at 80. Here's what's going to happen later in life. And you can have a plan for that before you get to that point.
2: Yeah, I mean, that's really what it is having, you know, I like to, when I'm talking with clients, I reference is having someone in your back pocket that's mm-hmm. really looking out for you and doing what's in your best interest. I mean, one of the examples, and it kind of goes back to a little bit of what Ryan was speaking to, is we had some radio callers come in the other day, and they were talking about, you know, they were in the accumulation phase. So they were getting ready to retire, but they had always been in that accumulation phase. Federal employee, military background, and then the wife was also worked for the state. So they had pensions coming in, military pension, VA benefits. So income was completely covered. And they had always been in the accumulation phase where he had done everything on his own. He had picked stocks. But, you know, everything was very risky. So now they were into the phase where they wanted to preserve the assets. They wanted to be tax efficient. And honestly, he just kept mentioning, I'm just tired of doing this. I don't want to have to do the research anymore. I don't have a fixed income side mm-hmm. of the portfolio or kind of a safe bucket of money. And I just want someone to help me out with that. And we were going through the plan and talking about the ways we can tax plan, especially since they have these huge portfolios that were just continuing to grow and grow and grow. And we're going to compound until they have this tax snowball at age 75 during their R&Ds or the required minimum distributions. So tax planning became a big aspect of, you know, this is what we can do for you. And then when it comes to the portfolio, this is how we set up bond alternatives in the fixed income side of our portfolio. This is how we take over those stocks that you've looked at for so long that, you know, now you're entering into retirement. And he really just kept saying, I just don't feel like having to research this, pay attention to this. If the market's down, I have to make adjustments. I want to trust someone that I have in my back pocket that's doing it all for me, and I can just sit back, relax, and enjoy retirement. Know I get the income I have coming in. Know I have someone watching out for my portfolio and someone that has a tax plan or a strategy that we're looking to attack so I can be tax efficient throughout retirement. So a lot of times what I'm finding is, you know, people go through this accumulation page, but then as they're approaching retirement or in retirement, they really just want someone to take over for them. They want a fiduciary that's able to take over that heavy lifting for them and someone they can depend on to answer those questions, to see what's happening in the future, or as laws change, as, you know, something happens in the market, that they make the adjustments for them and they're not worried about having to do that. So it goes back to, you know, what Ryan said of not knowing what's ahead of you or not, you know, you don't know what you don't know, but that's what we're here for. So pick up the phone, give us a call, 866-597-1040. Again, that's 866-597-1040.
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3: 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Inner-Loop of the Beltway in Catonsville. Stop and go from Baltimore National Pike to Security Boulevard. Inner-Loop of the Beltway at Reisterstown Road, there is a crash. Traffic is slow from 795. On the Inner-Loop of the Beltway in Towson, you'll find it slow between Charles Street and Providence Road. And the Outer-Loop of the Beltway in Pikesville is stop and go from 795 to Liberty Road. 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
1: 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Ryan Herbert is here. Lawrence Kiley is here. My name is Randy Cook. And each week we talk about some of the issues of planning for retirement and some of the questions that you might have. And I don't know why it is, guys, but as you get closer to retirement, you may never have looked at MarketWatch or CNBC or Fox Business your whole life. But all of a sudden, it becomes important. So you start looking at these headlines, and I was looking at this week. Robert Kiyosaki, he's a big financial author. He's written some very, very good books. But this week he said, baby boomers will be homeless or living in RVs as Social Security and Medicare are broke. I thought, well, that's kind of extreme. So I started looking around for some other predictions, and I found these. Warren Buffett said, this incredible period of economic prosperity will be done by the end of the year. He said that in 2023. Harry Dent, who is always out there predicting the end of the world, predicted a major market crash in 2023. He said NVIDIA would drop 90 to 98%. The market was up 20% in 2023. And finally, in 2004, a writer trashed this IPO, a new offering out there. He said this stock will be highly disappointing and not maintain its market share. He was talking about Google. All right. Swing and a miss on a lot of that. Ryan, do you have people that come into you for the first time and they're concerned about headlines and that's what brought them in? Or do you have clients that see these things and they are concerned and they come in? How do you handle some of the craziness that the headlines bring?
0: Well, I always see headlines that are, you know, essentially just a headline. It's kind of like, you know, just trying to get clicks. It's clickbait. You know, anytime I see anything about Harry Dent, I love it. You know, a number of years ago, you know, when I first started off, you know, Mike and I used to follow Harry Dent, very, very well known economist, you know, market prognosticator, I guess you could call him, but his claim to fame was he called the crash of 2008. But then, you know, as Mike and I continue to follow him, he kept saying every single year we were going to have a market crash. We're going to have a market crash. And you kind of go, you look back and you say, well, you know, if you say the market's going to crash every single year and then eventually it does, well, yeah, technically you did call the stock market was going to crash. Even a blind squirrel will find a nut every now and then, you know, but I don't see many clients coming in because they read headlines. I might get one or two emails a year, be like, "Hey, did you see this?" And then I'll have to kind of explain, you know, really the logic behind what we're talking about. You know, just for, you know, everyone who's saying that this stock is going to absolutely crash and fall off the face of the earth, you know, you've got articles like Smart Money or The Motley Fool saying, you know, it's really just going to take off, and it's all really just for clicks and things like that. So, you know, any information that you're ever getting from a printed news source or a website, you have to take with a grain of salt. I think far often what I happen to see is a lot of clients will tell me, "Hey, I saw this thing on Instagram." And I'm just like, "All right, well, let's think about this. Anybody can put out what they want to do on Instagram. You know, there's no vetting. It's just one person talking in front of something and sending it out there. I could do the same exact thing with, you know, anything that we do. We put stuff on Instagram." But you know, you always have to take it with a grain of salt. If it sounds too good to be true, it normally is. I have buddies who send me stuff about cash value life insurance, stuff that they see, and they're asking me all these questions. I'm like, yeah, if the situation works out exactly how this person is describing it, exactly how it's illustrated, and the stock market does 6.88% every single year for the next 20 years, yes, your $10,000 is going to grow to $2,556. But if you have 1 year that doesn't do that, it changes everything. So, you know, you always have to be cognizant of the news source, of the source that you're looking at. And, you know, you can't do retirement planning on a year-to-year basis. You can't plan your retirement on a year-to-year basis. You can't plan it by looking at the news headlines. You know, every January 1st, I'm going to look at the headlines. I'm going to look at it again June 1st, and I'm going to look at it, you know, at these set intervals and make my decisions based on what someone over the internet says. Retirement planning, you want to take the time to sit down and plan out all the years of your retirement. You want to take the time to secure your income so that you know no matter what happens in the stock market, whether the stock market's going to crash crazy like Warren Buffett said it would in 2023, or Harry Dent, you know, says Nvidia would crash and it just kind of skyrocketed. You want to make sure that your plan can ignore all of that noise and provide you a reliable, predictable income stream in retirement. Boring is the best way to go when it comes to retirement planning. You don't want to be swinging for the fences every single year in your retirement plan, because then your retirement plan becomes dependent on that. You want a retirement plan that's just getting you base hits. Base hits every year, 3 base hits in a row, you're all the way around the baseball field, home run, that's what works. You want to have a reliable, predictable income stream in retirement so you can ignore all this noise. And, you know, whatever money you're not using to secure your income, well, you can have it out there in the market. You can go chase these news articles from The Motley Fool and Smart Investor. And I'm not saying that those aren't good places to get information, but, you know, normally what I see when I get those ads from them is, this is the next Nvidia stock, stuff like that, to get you to click on it, to get you to subscribe so they can collect their money, just to show you, here's kind of what we think Can it work out for you? It absolutely can, but can it backfire? Same probability there. You know, so that's kind of what I think when it looks like this. But, you know, Robert Kiyosaki, I think he did Rich Dad, Poor Dad.
1: Yes, he did.
0: If I'm not mistaken. Yep. You know, baby boomers are going to be living in RVs. That's the goal for some of them. That's the goal. You know, I want to sell my entire house and buy an RV and drive across the country. My in-laws did it for years and years and years. So, you know, that's kind of my thought on that.
1: Ryan, when you talk about influences on people's financial decisions, I got to believe that family is also a big one here. My son says I should get into crypto. My wife says she wants me to buy gold. All these different things that my family, and you can probably look at them and say, Market Watch doesn't know what they're doing. But when you look at them and say, your dad doesn't know what he's doing, that's a different conversation. So talk to me a little bit about the family influence here and how that influences people's decisions.
0: You know, family is who you trust the most. And if you get advice from family, it tends to carry some more weight. You know, just the other day, I had one of my longtime clients come to me. You know, she wanted to talk about her portfolio, and we've been taking, you know, a number of years ago, she said to me, Ryan, you know, I don't need this money. This money is ultimately for my son and daughter. I'm tired of seeing the downside. I love it seeing it when the stock market's up. I love seeing my account up 8, 10, 15, 20% when the market's zooming, but I hate seeing when the stock market's down, the value of my portfolio goes down. And, you know, I understand the ups and downs of the market, but I'm tired of it. I don't want to see it anymore. So probably, 5 years ago, we shifted her entire portfolio over to CDs and structured notes and municipal bonds to help save her a little bit of money on taxes there. And, you know, she's earning 3, 4, 5% a year, and she's been perfectly happy and perfectly content with it. Mm-hmm. And just the other day she came in, she said, you know, my son was talking to me about everything that he's been doing with this new financial advisor that he's hired, and he's up in New Jersey, and, you know, I already hate driving to see you because I live on the Eastern Shore. And I'm certainly not going to drive him to Jersey to see these people, but, you know, he has his money in, you know, it's called a managed account, and, you know, it goes up a little bit and it goes down a little bit, but mostly it's been going up. And I was like, you know what, Linda, we talked about this a number of years ago. This is how we used to do things for you. And you told me that you didn't want to see any of that. And she goes, oh yeah, you're right. Well, I was just listening to him, and this is what he was suggesting I was doing. So, you know, while yes, suggestions from family can certainly be helpful, it's not always, you know, the best thing for you, you know. And, you know, you have to think about, if you're getting recommendations from your adult kids, they are at a different stage of life than you are. If you are in your late 50s, 60s, 70s, 80s, you are in the preservation, protection, and distribution of your money, taking your money out, spending it down, and enjoying life. Your kids, whether in their 30s, 40s, or 50s, they're most likely in the accumulation phase, where the number one goal for them is to grow their money as much as possible to get them to that retirement age so that they can now shift from that accumulation phase to the preservation and protection phase. So, you know, any type of advice you're getting, whether it's from social media, Instagram, whether you're getting it from the, you know, traditional cable news, print news, from the internet, or even from friends or families, you have to consider where the information's coming from and look at it from that viewpoint of, I have to understand this is coming from X place and I'm in Y place. You have to understand where it's coming from, why the advice is being given, and is it really the appropriate thing for you? And, you know, it's all about having that plan in place and making sure that you have a safe and steady, reliable stream of income in retirement. Because once you secure that, you can be as aggressive as you want to be. You can go out and you can buy Apple and Nvidia, and, you know, I think I just saw a new stock that says this is going to be the next one coming up, the next new Amazon, because it's producing X certain amount of chips or whatever it is. You can go do that, and you can swing for the fences, because, you know, stock market drops 20 or 30%, that stock drops 20 or 30%, I have the income that I need. And that really is the bottom line when it comes to retirement planning, is you want that boring. You want that safe, secure income coming in, because once you do that, whatever you're not using to secure that income, that's the money you can be super aggressive with, or you can be super conservative with. It's really all about making sure that you're going to have the retirement that you've always dreamed of at the end of the day.
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0: And this is Ryan Herbert. 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
8: News this hour from Town Hall. I'm Keith Peters in Washington. A setback for Democrats in Virginia.
9: The Virginia Supreme Court has struck down a Democratic congressional redistricting plan that had won voter approval. The court's 4-3 decision marked a major setback for Democrats in a nationwide redistricting battle with Republicans ahead of the midterm elections. The plan, approved in April by voters, could have helped Democrats win up to 4 additional U.S. House seats. But, the court said, state lawmakers violated procedural requirements when referring the plan to the ballot. A recent U.S. Supreme Court ruling that weakened the Voting Rights Act has been used by Republicans in several southern states to try to eliminate congressional districts held by Black Democratic lawmakers. I'm Haya Panjwani.
8: President Trump says U.S. forces again showed their superiority Thursday, responding to Iranian fast boat attacks in the Strait of Hormuz.
10: You probably heard we took our 3 destroyers and we rammed them through some pretty big stuff today, and destroyers weren't hurt in any way. The people weren't hurt, but they were firing at us, and we were firing back at them.
8: The president also told reporters in Washington that the ceasefire was holding despite the violence. Secretary of State Marco Rubio says European allies must move beyond rhetoric and take concrete action against Iran.
11: The fundamental question every country, not Italy, every country needs to ask themselves is, are you going to normalize a country claiming to control an international waterway? Because if you normalize that, you set a precedent that's going to get repeated in a dozen other places. And if the answer is no, we don't want to normalize it, then you better have something more than just strongly worded statements to back it up.
8: On Wall Street, the Dow up by 12 points today. The NASDAQ Composite Index rose by 440, with the S&P 500 advancing by 61 points. 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
13: Stocks rose to more records on Wall Street following the latest sign that the job market is holding up better than expected. The S&P 500 rose 0.8% Friday. Employers added more jobs than expected last month, even though the war with Iran is raising costs for energy across the board for households and businesses. The Dow edged up 12 points. That's less than 0.1%. The Nasdaq Composite rallied 1.7%. Monster Beverage and Akamai Technologies rose after reporting solid quarterly results. Crude oil prices climbed as the outlook for an end to the war remains cloudy. Seth Sito, New York.
8: Shipping companies are being whipsawed by uncertainty over how and when the Strait of Hormuz might reopen more than 2 months into the Iran war. News and analysis at townhall.com. From Washington, I'm Keith Peters reporting. One of women's basketball's most decorated players is adding a unique honor to her high-flying resume. We hear more on the story from sports correspondent Gethin Coolbaugh reporting from New York City.
14: Basketball Hall of Famer, four-time WNBA champion, five-time Olympic gold medalist, and now State Bird. Sue Bird will soon have the title of Connecticut State Bird. That's according to a bill approved this week by the Connecticut legislature and headed to Governor Ned Lamont's desk for his expected signature. She'll share the State Bird title with the American Robin starting next year. The Syosset, New York native is beloved in the Constitution State. She led UConn to national titles in 2000 and 2002 and won four WNBA titles with the Seattle Storm before retiring in 2022. I'm Gethin Coolbaugh.
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15: Your Fox 45 forecast. Overnight, temperatures will drop to the upper 40s and low 50s under partly cloudy skies. Tomorrow, we have the chance of scattered showers and storms. Late in the morning into the early afternoon, temperatures will rise to the low 70s. Highs will jump to the low 80s for Mother's Day with nice and dry weather, but showers will return overnight. We'll have another chance of rain on Monday, and it will be cooler with highs only in the 60s. From the Fox 45 Weather Authority, I'm meteorologist Jasmine Lomax for Talk Radio 680 WCBM.
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2: It's the Alex Marlowe Show, live from South Florida today, and I'm glad you're here. It is a monster news day, and I don't know how we're going to get through it all, and I got a lot to do today. I got some great news coming out of Virginia, some great jobs data to report to you, some almost miraculous news coming out of the UK with their local elections that they had yesterday, and then we're going to get into the Iran war updates. I'm going to get into some UFO updates from the government's big release from the Pentagon earlier today, and Iran war update, obviously, and God willing, if we have enough time, I've got a bunch of Democrat clips to roast later in the show, but we're going to start with the news, and I'll start with some good stuff. The Virginia Supreme Court has killed the Democrats' gerrymandering scheme, and this was a called shot on the Marlowe Show, keeping up my super high batting average since the show launched in January. I call this, I said flat out, that this seemed like an illegal gerrymandering for obvious reasons. First of all, the election was set too few days away from when it was announced, when it was suggested. And the law requires 60 days or something like that. And it was not. It was also the text of the bill was not put out ahead of time far enough. And you'd be 90 days for that. And that did not happen as well. There's also a matter of the special latest legislative sessions in Virginia. There needed to be at least two of those. And there were not. So that is another clear violation. But the one beyond that that I think was really important to this audience, just sort of as a general point, is that overall of all the objections, there is misleading language, because the whole point of this was ostensibly to restore fairness in Virginia. Virginia, notoriously a purple state, leading bluish, but overall, you know, we're talking, you know, 45% of the state is Republicans, and they did not have, and it was represented in a 6-5 level in terms of their legislature, and this would redistrict it, so I think it was a 10-1 or 11-0, one or the other would be the main outcome, and to have that be to restore fairness in the legislation, in the actual language, this is a clear violation, and I thought the Supreme Court was going to throw this out because they kicked the can on it to beyond the election, and this one seemed like an open and shut case, but they would not rule on it because I think they were hoping that people would reject it. The people did not reject it. The people accepted it because of the nature of the state going deep blue, and now the court has thrown it out officially as predicted on the show, and this is fantastic news, and it just continues to be that the Republicans are getting the upper hand in the redistricting battle. I did not get a chance to opine on it too much on the show, and again, thanks to Jen for filling in for me yesterday, always does a fantastic job. But the earlier elections this week were Indiana Republicans who did not want to redistrict got crushed. And I try to be the adult in the room in conservative media. We do this at Breitbart, and this is how Marissa Stride at PragerU, she called us this, the adults in the room in conservative media. I like to tell you guys when I feel like we need to put our foot on the accelerator and when I think we need to put our foot on the brakes. There are certain times where all the people who want to flame Trump because he tried to bomb Iran's nuclear facilities, I think that's where you put on the brakes. You let him operate. But on ones where you've got Republicans who are out of their principles or something, not wanting to redistrict to benefit Republicans and conservatives in their area when they have every right to do so, that to me is just foolish, absolutely foolish. And all those Indiana Republicans who refused to redistrict to make it so that Republicans can win more easily, which is legal and is part of our rich history in this country of redistricting, gerrymandering, like it or not, that's been our history. Those who took a pass on that absolutely should have been voted out, and they were, by the president. And his efforts were to motivate his base to vote against those types of candidates. So, again, sometimes brakes, sometimes gas, sometimes you put into neutral and see, let the car coast. But that was one where we really needed to hit the accelerator. Indiana Republicans did not get the memo. And we continue to rack up some victories. Florida, another victory there. And then now in Virginia, throwing that map out. Fantastic, fantastic news. Other good news. The reports of the death of the economy is upon us. Obviously not true, because we got a jobs data with a lot of great news and a massive beat on expectations. We'll give you the details. We'll give you some analysis on it. Economy added 115,000 jobs in April. I've got John Carney, my brilliant economic and finance editor at Breitbart, working on some content for all of you that you can consume at Breitbart. And I'll do some stuff either on the show or on my premium show for Breitbart members, Breitbart Confidential, where I'm able to do a lot of deep dives on specific subject matters. 115,000 jobs in this economy is a lot. Recall, the Obama economy required a lot of low-wage jobs. There's a lot of immigrants quickly coming into the labor market, often exiting the labor market. So you would need a couple hundred thousand jobs to keep up with the churn. But we have much more a stable economy in the sense that there's less churn in the jobs market. So 115,000 is a very big number, and it's much bigger than the forecast from Wall Street, which were about 55,000. In unemployment held steady at 4.3%, which is a fantastic number. Back-to-back monthly job gains in for the first time in about a year, another good sign. This signals the labor market is re-accelerating after months of volatility and adjustment and due to Trump's reduced immigration plan, and now we are seeing actually an acceleration. Private sector is doing the heavy lifting, obviously, and great news. This is not government sector stuff. Private payrolls actually extended 123, government payroll shrinking 8,000. Fantastic. We love to see it. You love to see it. And again, we had Lee Zeldin on Wednesday show. He's just fantastic. And those of you who missed that interview, what can I say? It's on the podcast feed. Subscribe wherever you get your pods. He is just a absolute rock star. He's cutting the EPA by half. He's cutting it by half and probably getting more done than his predecessors did to the public benefit. So Trump's government downsizing is absolutely working. Federal payrolls down 11.5%, 348,000 jobs from the Biden era peak. It's just vaporizing government jobs, which is just fantastic because it's not slowing down the economy. Wages are beating inflation. So wages, average hourly wages, up 3.6% year to year. That's well above the inflation rate. That's great news. We have to tout the great news. We can't just do if it bleeds, it leads here on the Marlowe Show. We're trying to tell you when good stuff is happening, this is great news. And, this is a, so the way John Carney frames this to me is the break-even rate has collapsed, and that reframes everything. With immigration enforcement reducing labor supply growth, economists now estimate the economy may need as few as zero new jobs per month to keep unemployment stable. Under Biden-era immigration levels, it took 100K plus just 100K jobs that were new every month just to tread water. So this is what I'm noting here, is that the anemic jobs narrative that you might be hearing is totally, it's just a lie. It's a lie to sabotage this president and to try to give him yet another bad news cycle. Other details that I'm loving from this: healthcare sector leading the way. That's good. We need more healthcare workers. People always are people living longer. We want people thriving. We're seeing a lot of, you guys know this is my wife's work, more specializing in the healthcare sector, which means more jobs. It is good for people. It's going to keep people alive longer. It's going to keep people healthier. So we want to see that. Boomers are aging. They're going to need a lot of care. So that's a good growth field. And one thing that is losing jobs is Hollywood. Another common narrative I'm bringing up on the show, feels like all the time, is that Hollywood is eating itself alive through regulations, through California's taxation. And as we've been reporting a lot, and pretty much has been a topic of conversation throughout conservative media, not just for us, the Marlowe Show based out of LA, but it is a lot of conservative media is understanding, because they're watching the LA mayoral debate and they're watching the California gubernatorial debate play out, that Democrats in the state continue to doom themselves by doubling and tripling down on the exact same policies that got the state into a lot of trouble. We're seeing it repeated over and over again. More health care for illegal aliens, more taxation on energy. All of this is the type of stuff that has driven Hollywood away from Hollywood, driven Hollywood, as I've noted over and over on the show, to Georgia, to Winnipeg, to Albuquerque, to other places all over the country. And that's reflected in the jobs growth. And it's important to note this over and over again, because it is something that only conservatives and open-minded people who are maybe new to the MAGA coalition to acknowledge this. The committed Democrats do not acknowledge this. AI also is killing lots of jobs, and we got to keep an eye out for this. Tech employment continues to decline, likely because of AI and people banking on AI. Some mixed numbers on manufacturing. I could do more details on that when we got more time. But these are trends that are by and large positive, but monitor Hollywood, monitor AI killing jobs. And I think that's where we're at. Do I got to run here, guys? Got to take a break here. But when we come back, I got Iran war updates, Hantavirus updates, alien updates, a lot to do in the Marlowe Show. We'll be right back.
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0: Nigel Farage has killed the two-party system in the UK. The Reform Party is dominating in the British midterms, taking seats from both the left and the right with his populist party. We absolutely love Nigel on the show. He's a friend of the show, I would say. Hasn't been on yet with me in the new format, but we go back with Nigel over a decade. Recall, one of the proudest things I did was in the run-up to Brexit 2015, spending pretty much all summer in the UK, overcoming a 10% final day polling deficit to take back the UK from the unelected globalist elite of the EU. And a lot of chaos ensued after that, but overall it was the biggest to that point in modern modern Western history, a rising up uprising of the populace, the will of the people to take back their sovereignty from people who do not deserve it with our globalist elitist cabals that have been running so much of the West. Farage continues his march, a slow and steady march throughout a long career that he's had with one of his biggest nights ever yesterday. And I'm going to give you some of the details that we got from this, which is very exciting for us at Breitbart. It's excited for us with our London bureau. But overall, the details are some major pickups in local races, 400 seats in total. Conservatives losing about a net loss of 174 seats, and Labour Party losing something like 250 odd seats. The votes aren't totally done, and the Liberal Democrats kind of holding steadier, and the Green Party also doubled but only has 51 seats. So a lot of people fed up with the two-party system in the UK. Farage has celebrated this. We've got his celebration here. It is cut. I can't read my screen at that level. I think it's 10. It's by 10, guys.
1: A truly historic shift in British politics. We've been so used to thinking about politics in terms of left and right, and yet what Reform are able to do is to win in areas that have always been conservative, but equally, we're proving in a big way, we can win in areas that Labour have dominated, frankly, since the end of World War One. At the moment, we're winning 1 in 3 of all the seats that are up, but I genuinely think the best is yet to come.
0: Yeah, it's amazing. And you can bet he's been tying one on all night as well whenever he's speaking. This is something I've witnessed many, many times. He'll stay up all night partying. He is truly the most social man I've ever met, and he will talk to anyone at any time. But you know, in the UK, what they do is with the beers and stuff, it's like 3% ABV, 2%. So you are sort of rehydrating as you go. But he'll put him back from 11 a.m. all the way through the night and then still dominate politics. Truly the most gifted speaker in the English language, as far as I know, and has great values as well. So congrats to him. The importance of these elections is that now he's going to have councillors, controlling councils and regions to give the party a substantial ground game to grow. And perhaps, who knows, maybe one day Farage becomes the prime minister. Not anytime soon, though, I don't think, but he's on the march in a major way. People turned up for elections, so we have to keep these people engaged, those of us who care about UK politics, as we do at Breitbart News. And it is not clear that we're going to be able to retain all these people, because a lot of it is based off of negativity towards the two ruling parties. Keir Starmer is very weak as a prime minister now, but now the people have skin in the game, because in the UK, the local activists have really cemented a big community around the Reform movement. A lot of local newspapers are converse to the cause, and this was all Nigel Farage's plan to eventually get to Downing Street and become the prime minister. But I do want to, as I'm often known to do, urge a little bit of a word of caution. The wider public knows that a lot of these voters might not be permanent members of the coalition. And it's actually now Farage is going to have to deliver in very tough environments, because there's so many problems in the UK, the way the government works. The country is so broken in so many ways, as we discuss on the show so often, that just because some of these cities now have Reform governments in them, dozens of these cities are probably going to go bankrupt anyway, and now it's on Farage's watch. The same way Trump inherited so many problems from Joe Biden, and it's on him to fix it, some of the affordability stuff. If he does not do so effectively and does so in short order, then he could end up getting blamed for stuff that he just came in way too late to be able to save himself. So there's a damned if you do, damned if you don't consideration here at play, but overall a deep positive. Some power now, guys. Guys, I gotta tell you, I miss my SunPower. 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
11: With SRN News, I'm Keith Peters in Washington. President Trump says the leaders of Russia and Ukraine have agreed to his request for a 3-day ceasefire and an exchange of prisoners. Trump said Friday that such a halt to hostilities could be the beginning of the end of the long war between them. He told reporters at the White House that he asked for the ceasefire and both presidents agreed. The U.S. military says its forces fired on and disabled two Iranian oil tankers after exchanging fire with Iranian forces in the Strait of Hormuz overnight. The United Arab Emirates, meanwhile, reported another missile and drone attack Friday. The violence further undermines a month-old ceasefire that U.S. officials insist remains in effect. On Wall Street, the Dow up by 12 points, the NASDAQ rose 440, the S&P advanced 61. More details at SRNNews.com.
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right, back to work on the Marlowe Show. I'm just digging this redistricting so much. Tennessee picked up a seat for Republicans, 4 in Florida, 1 in Missouri, 2 in North Carolina, 5 in Texas.

guy, ship floating in the middle of nowhere. The Spaniards are trying to get these, trying to vacate the people from the ship. However, no one wants them. They could go to the Canary Islands, as I noted, but no one wants them on the Canary Islands because we don't know the extent of this thing. But there's only really a handful of cases and three deaths at this point, but we're starting to see some reports that maybe this is popping up elsewhere around the world, like perhaps in Singapore. And so there's a thought that this was, which was originally thought of as a rat virus, now being spread in humans. We don't exactly know where it comes from. A lot more questions that are being asked than answered at this point. The World Health Organization assessment, if you guys care about such things, I will report it, even though some of you may reject it, says that the risk for the global population is low. It's a limited outbreak to this point, not the start of a pandemic. They're urging some level of caution at this point, but we need to take precautions, and human-to-human spread is under investigation, but not necessarily easily transmitted. And that's about most of the details that we got right now. The CDC is monitoring U.S. travelers who are on the ship. This is a emergency level, but at our lowest emergency level. So there's not that much driving the coverage other than a lot of people texting me to suggest that perhaps that if you've got this thing that starts with a flu-like fever, the same way the pandemic did, with headache, nausea, dizziness, things like that, that could lead to coughing, shortness of breath, sort of relatively minor symptoms, that if it does, you don't get cared for immediately, then things could escalate, and then who knows, we could be in a situation where those elites, those globalist elites who are trying to usurp power from the people, have our backs against the wall and are trying to lock us down, and who knows. So I don't think this is where that's going, but we have to be incredibly vigilant at this point to make sure that we have a very clear assessment of what's going on. We're staying on top of the science of it, as I am obliged to do for you on the show and at Breitbart News, to make sure that we don't get ourselves in a situation where we're in pandemic mode and lockdown mode again. So that's where we're at, but I'll have updates for you throughout the weekend at Breitbart.com. If you head over there, make sure you get that app. Gotta get that app. All right, Iran war. So we're in a ceasefire type situation, but it's not really a ceasefire, is it? I mean, are we being real here, guys? Is that there's not really a lot that would make it qualify as a ceasefire at this point. But it is there's a lot of back and forth that is minor, light enough where you would consider it perhaps a peace is still possible. But Iran launched missiles and drones and used small boats against the United States over the last 2 days. The U.S. has described this as unprovoked, and yet the U.S. is saying the ceasefire continues. And the U.S. responded with some ostensibly self-defense strikes on Iranian military strikes, ports, launch sites, other things like that, including a couple Iranian tankers that were empty. So perhaps, and again, those reports are not confirmed, but it was a suggestion they hit some tankers that didn't have oil on them for some reason. So no U.S. vessels have been hit. So is this the sort of stuff that's face-saving, and are we getting close to the peace? Marco Rubio said right before I got on the air today to record live radio that we expect to hear something from Iran today. So keep an eye on updates throughout the weekend again, and then on Monday's show I will bring you all the latest details. But Iran had renewed attacks on the United Arab Emirates, which I do think is related to that story from last week where the UAE pulling out of OPEC. Obviously that they're seen as close to the United States, a clear proxy. And the UAE defenses have been intercepting all sorts of different threats. So there really are US's perhaps main proxy in the region. So something to keep an eye on as well. Israel's continued their strikes in Lebanon, continuing Israel's record in this war of not being helpful at all. And I want to share this with you as someone who's a deeply pro-Israel person, generally errs on the side of Israel and defends Israel quite a bit on the show. As you guys know, we famously have a Jerusalem bureau at Breitbart, and they continue to not be helpful to try to pummel Hezbollah in Lebanon while they've got the chance. And I understand why they're doing this, because Hezbollah funded by Iran. Iran's got bigger fish to fry than worrying about Hezbollah in Lebanon right now. Israel sees the opportunity to hit them, and they're taking it. But because Hezbollah is clever, this invariably means Israel is killing some women and children, innocents, in the process, because they put a lot of their biggest terrorist resources in civilian areas. And Israel continues their attack, and that does create some problems. Another problem that seems to be totally self-inflicted is that Israel confirmed it is now investigating a photo showing a soldier desecrating a Virgin Mary statue in Lebanon.

0: They had done this previously where they were desecrating a cross, and then they investigated, confirmed that it was real, then replaced the cross, which I guess was a classy move. But overall, desecrating the Virgin Mary, which there are some images out there that might be AI, like a soldier holding a cigarette to the Virgin Mary's mouth. I don't know if that one's true. That one's been out there quite a bit. But overall, there is clear that they have confirmed they're at least desecrating more degradation of the Virgin Mary. That is not going to be a good thing, and it does confirm a point I've been making for 6 months, and this came directly from my friend Charlie Kirk, who I talked about with us at great length before he died, is that he was deeply concerned about Israel's PR. He thought Israel, part of his concern with Israel is that he kept getting asked very tough questions on college campuses, and he felt like he was the one who's being tasked with doing Israel's PR because they are so poor at doing it for themselves. And he wrote a letter, a famous 7-page letter to Benjamin Netanyahu, expressing this exact point. And Israel is basically confirming everything Charlie wrote in the letter. It's not that Charlie was anti-Israel. He's very pro-Israel, as I'm pro-Israel. But it just does not help when we're trying to get to a ceasefire. You continue to bomb in Lebanon, which invariably means hitting innocents, and then you're seeing another soldier desecrate a sacred Christian symbol. All this is terrible for your PR, and it makes it a lot more difficult for those of us who love Israel to continue to make the case for Israel to an American audience that a lot of us have Israel fatigue. And so that's not me. I'm a staunch defender of Israel, but they're not helping themselves yet again. And it's important to note that because I try to give it to you straight on the show. All right, another urgent update that I've got for all of you. Big report from the New York Times crediting the one and only Breitbart News. Our coverage of Peter Schweizer's Invisible Coup, his big book, which I promote on the show as hard as I possibly can, has prompted Trump State Department to probe Mexican consulates in the United States. This is fantastic news. They're now probing 53 total Mexican consulates in the U.S. Because the State Department is reviewing the consulates aligning with the Trump administration's priorities, which Schweizer reported in his book, but The New York Times was kind enough to give credit, even though they were relentlessly calling us right-wing, which is that these were just facts. These were not right-wing facts. But Mexican consulates interfering in U.S. politics because they're encouraging mass migration. They're praising anti-ICE protesters, which is the people who do not want us. Remember what ICE stands for: Immigration and Customs Enforcement. They do not want immigration and customs enforced in the United States, which assists illegal migration. They were assisting illegal aliens facing raids, according to our reporting. They're distributing lots of all sorts of Spanish language materials that we believe hinders assimilation in the United States. Schweizer argued in the book, as we had amplified, that it's these consulates and the migrants that go to them are being used as a political weapon to subvert U.S. interests within the United States, and it was coordinated by the top from President AMLO starting in 2017 with renewed efforts to rally Mexican migrants against President Trump's border policy. Remember, 2017, that's the year Trump gets sworn in. So the problem continues, and it goes beyond Mexican consulates. There are lots of problems with Chinese consulates, and we need to look at those as well. But it was really great to see some Mexican officials respond to the New York Times, including President Claudia Sheinbaum and Ambassador Esteban Moctezuma. They've denied all these claims. They're saying their consulates are only doing legal stuff, and they're fantastic. And Mexican abroad are living in a line with all sorts of international laws, and they're super, super awesome, and we beg to differ at Breitbart. So love getting that ink from the New York Times. Even though they're sneering at us, it still certainly is it's good for us. Nice feather in our cap. Congrats to Peter Schweizer, and always fun to be in the news, particularly when we're getting results. It appears in Schweizer's book, Breitbart is the megaphone. Trump State Department comes in looking at these consulates. Only good can come from that stuff, and we love to see it. All right, something that I don't necessarily love to see, but you guys know my biases if you've been with me for a while. U.S. government is now releasing a bunch of alien and UFO files. And what are we getting out of the files so far from quick reads? We're getting that there's lots of mysterious lights, the NASA images of mysterious lights. Some of them were taken from the moon surface. There is all sorts of different objects that are shaped like a ball that are darting across the sky, and we're getting evidence of that. But thus far, after a few hours after this has been released, we're just not seeing a ton of We're not seeing a ton of specifics that I would say, you know, confirm UFOs, aliens, any sort of major developments, but we got a tranche of 161 files, and they're available to you if you want to peruse them at war.gov/UFO. Which is a fun war.gov/UFO. Definitely one of the URLs of the year, I would say. So feel free to go over there and tell me what you see, and then email me aloha@alexmarlow.com, and I will report whatever I think is great on the show. But there's the old FBI flying saucer memos that are in there, eyewitness reports from all over the world, which is interesting, from Iraq, Syria, Greece, Japan, United Arab Emirates, and Apollo mission photos that show unexplained lights. All this is very interesting. Much of it is unresolved. But what I like to note here is that bleary objects and all sorts of anomalies, but we know there's lots of anomalies on this Earth and in the universe. We've always known that. But what I do note is the pattern is this stuff tends to come out when the government is trying to obfuscate or trying to distract from something else that's happening. I'm not positive what that is, because we did get the Good Jobs Aid today. We got the Good Virginia News today. Maybe this was a long time in the works, just had to get released. The Iran war is definitely something that you would think about, as maybe they were trying to move the Iran war off of the news cycle for a couple of days as people go through this stuff. Maybe it's just in the name of transparency, and I don't need to look at it in a very political way. Maybe it's just a matter of the Trump administration, promises made, promises kept. He said he'd release the UFO stuff, and he's doing it. But again, this is not for me. This is for people who might be my audience, might dig this stuff. I've read my share of UFO books, a lot of the famous ones. I can get into it for a few hours, you know, and then I'm out. But all this, it does seem to come out when the government wants you to look at the UFOs, look at the shiny objects, and not on what's in the news, so I don't totally get it. But tell me why I'm wrong. Aloha@alexmarlow.com. Tell me why I'm wrong. All right, guys. Spring is about renewal and new life. Mother's Day right around the corner, and you can help a young girl stand for life in the easiest and most consequential way by providing ultrasounds with Preborn, a group that I recruit on the show because I love them. 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

0: Let my team on the show. Greg Evans, our executive producer. Sean McConnell runs the board. Roger Wicker Jr., Rick Locke, Garrett Cholley, Matt Zibel, Brandon Couples, Misty Callahan, John Cassio, Daniel West, and junior producer Curtis helping me out in South Florida today. And we got a lot more to get to today, but, you know, only 1 hour on the show. The Iran war continues to loom over all of us. And one thing I've been noting consistently is that I think one of the biggest problems for President Trump is that the establishment media and the Democrat Party and much of the Republican Party, for being frank, is trying to drag this thing out as the Iranian government drags this thing out so that perhaps the Iranians can just wait us out and then be able to maintain some of their nuclear capabilities and some of their ability to rebuild without America's oversight. And I'll tell you, this quote is outrageous from that little pencil neck, Adam Schiff. Let's play cut 13, please, guys.
1: Iran now feels empowered. It feels like the clock is ticking on its side. It feels the president is desperate for a deal. You hear the president talking about a deal. Basically, that sounds a lot like the deal that Barack Obama struck that he so ridiculed. And he wishes to distinguish it somehow by saying, no, this deal will be different because in this deal, Iran promises not to develop a bomb. Well, I guess that's really something. We can now rely on Iran's word.
0: We're not going to rely on Iran's word. We're going to be doing the inspections ourselves, which Obama didn't want that in his deal. He didn't put that in there. So we're going to be doing the inspections, that little pencil neck. And the fact that Iran feels that Trump's desperation for a deal, why would Trump be desperate for a deal? Maybe it's because he's being sabotaged by the entirety of American media establishment, the entire Democrat Party, and even some elements of the MAGA movement, especially some disgruntled isolationist members of it. Maybe that's what's going on. All of this makes the war so much harder to win, and I just don't understand this, is that people hate Donald Trump more than they love this country. I've said this over and over again. Of course, pencil neck doesn't love this country, but that is just keep an eye on all those types of people who are so desperate for Trump to win. I'm sorry, for Trump to lose so that he does not get a victory and they can keep the moral high ground. All right. Speaking of Obama. Obama had a quote in an interview with Stephen Colbert, always doing the hardest hitting quotes that I could not resist. Cut 11, please.
2: I'm worried about the Republican Party, not just the Democratic Party. When I was president, people would ask me, well, what change would you like to see in Washington? I'd say I'd love a loyal opposition. I'd love a Republican Party that was conservative in some ways, that didn't agree with me on a whole bunch of stuff, but believed in rule of law and judicial independence and empirical evidence and science, and wasn't constantly tapping into our worst impulses.
0: Is it from the guys who locked us down for no reason, which is all a legacy Obama people who are behind that, that we need to, they're the ones we trust in the science, from the guys who brought us the lawfare, who built the apparatus that went after Trump and Trump's family members and Trump's associates purely for retributive purposes. All of it was illegal. All of it was traced back to Joe Biden, his vice president's White House when he became president. This is what Democrats do. They call for unity so long as we agree with them 100%. That is a Dennis Pragerism, if there ever was one. Unity around their values. Unity around everything Barack Obama stood for. That's what he loved the Republican Party to do. Just be exactly like us, the Democrats, and agree with us on stuff. Okay, it just made me think about how that was the old guard of the Democrat Party, and the new guard, not that much better. Let's play cut 9, please. AOC.
3: Truly what America is all about, I think about the civil rights and voting rights movement and how Black Americans really created democracy in
4: this
3: country.
4: That's exactly right.
3: How they literally made something from nothing. It is just beyond me.
0: My favorite part of that is that's exactly right. Part is that that's a comedian. I think her name is Alana something or other. Alana. I'm not familiar. I keep up with comedians, but I was not. Alana Glazer, maybe. I'm not familiar with her. It's exactly right that Black Americans, guys, we can't give the founders any credit at all. The framers of the Constitution, and not to say America was even the first democracy. Like we're saying now black people, black Americans specifically created democracy. It's completely false. It's completely false. These people are completely lost and they're just lying to you. And the fact that they're so bubbled that they feel like they can just say things that are completely false, that black Americans create democracy. If you're a black person, why would you want this level of pandering? It's so racist. It's so completely racist to black people that you think black people are so stupid that they don't know that you're lying to them to try to get their vote and to try to get their donor dollars and try to get their focus. It is a true act of racism from AOC to say this stuff because it's just patently false and it's not even just pandering. It's just the worst cynical time, the worst cynical type of political pandering I've ever seen. I get so much living on the cutting room floor, but you know what, guys? That's why we got the podcast feed, a big show with Dr. Gorka up today. Full deep dive into his terror strategy that he's wrote for the American people with President Trump. Go in peace to love and serve the Lord. See you Monday. Your personal information is valuable and far more accessible than you realize. 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
8: News this hour from Town Hall. I'm Keith Peters in Washington. The Virginia Supreme Court has struck down a Democratic congressional redistricting plan that had won voter approval. Correspondent Bernie Bennett has this report.
9: The court's 4-3 decision Friday marked a major setback for Democrats in a nationwide redistricting battle with Republicans ahead of the midterm elections. The plan approved April 21st by voters could have helped Democrats win up to 4 additional U.S. House seats, but the court said state lawmakers violated procedural requirements when referring the plan to the ballot. A recent U.S. Supreme Court ruling that weakened the Voting Rights Act has been used by Republicans in several southern states to try to eliminate congressional districts held by black Democratic leaders. Bernie Bennett in Washington.
8: Google has reached a $50 million settlement in a class action lawsuit with a group of black employees.
10: The settlement includes a commitment to equity measures but does not admit liability. Plaintiffs April Curley, Ronica Lewis, Raina Reed, and Desiree Mayon were joined by other former workers from New York and California. The lawsuit claimed Google shunted black employees into lower-level positions, hazed interviewees, and that hiring managers deemed black candidates not googly enough, a dog whistle for racial discrimination. In a statement, attorney Ben Crump says the case is about accountability and that the settlement sends a clear message across Silicon Valley and beyond that companies must ensure fair treatment of black employees at every level. I'm Jennifer King.
8: President Trump says the leaders of Russia and Ukraine have agreed to his request for a three-day ceasefire and an exchange of prisoners. Trump said Friday that such a halt to hostilities could be the beginning of the end of the long war between them. Trump announced on social media that the ceasefire would run Saturday through Monday. On Wall Street, the Dow up by 12 points, the NASDAQ rose 440, the S&P advanced 61. More at townhall.com.
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8: The Pentagon has begun releasing files on UFOs, tapping into public curiosity about unidentified phenomena. Bob Agnew reports.
9: The files feature intriguing sightings, such as a bright object making 90-degree turns over Kazakhstan, and Buzz Aldrin observing a light source during Apollo 11. The release aims to promote transparency, though experts warn the videos can be misinterpreted. Some members of Congress are pushing for further disclosures, while the Pentagon's recent report found no evidence of alien technology. President Trump says in a post on Truth Social, the release of the files allows people to decide for themselves what's going on. Bob Agnew reporting.
8: California will become the first state in the nation to provide infants with hundreds of free diapers before they leave hospitals after birth. Officials say the goal is to ease the financial burden on families welcoming newborns in the notoriously costly state. News and analysis at townhall.com. A number of ex-Big Ten and NFL football players are suing their former school over a doctor's alleged sexual abuse. We hear more from sports correspondent Gethin Kulbaugh reporting from New York City.
16: 30 former Ohio State football players, including some former NFL players, are agreeing to join a federal lawsuit against the university over the sexual abuse of student athletes decades ago by a team doctor.